0: Tasmanian job is believed to be a three-horse race, also featuring Ken Hinckley and Nathan Buckley. Collingwood heads to the tribunal tonight, trying to overturn Billy Frampton's one-match rough conduct ban. And Spain and France are sweating it out before their huge World Cup semi-final. Both sides trained in the sticky Texas heat ahead of tomorrow morning's showdown.
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3: Today in Bunbury, fine with a top of 18. Tonight, down to 9. And tomorrow, mostly fine with a high of 21. 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
10: Good morning, Carter.
11: Good morning.
10: How are you this morning?
11: Good, how are you?
10: We're good. Have you been playing along with Alpha Bucks in the car and just thinking, I'm waiting for my chance?
11: Yeah.
10: Good on you, buddy.
12: Now's your chance, Carter. Here we go. So we know the $1,000 cash would go to a PS5 and a TV.
11: Yeah.
12: Is that right? Yeah, fantastic.
10: Excellent.
11: Yeah, that's right.
12: Great. All right, 30 seconds, 10 questions. Pass if you don't know an answer. We'll come back around to it. Your letter today is A for alien.
11: Okay.
12: A for alien. Carter, good luck.
10: Okay, Carter, question number one. Name a month of the year.
11: Pass.
10: A girl's name.
11: Autumn.
10: A fruit.
11: Apple.
10: A country.
11: Pass.
10: A singer.
11: Pass.
10: A school subject.
11: Pass.
10: A Perth suburb.
11: Pass.
10: A boy's name.
12: Oh, Carter.
10: Where did that time go,
12: Carter? It goes fast, hey, buddy.
10: You could have trusted yourself there, Carter. You were right. You were going to say August and you would have got it. Maybe Adele for a singer and a bit of art for a school subject.
12: Yeah, but that's all right, Carter.
10: You tried and you did well. And, Carter, we're going to send you off to see Shaun the Sheep at the movies.
11: Thank you.
12: You're welcome, mate. Good on you. We have got another round of Alpha Bucks Kids for $1,000 in school holiday cash. Coming up at 8:30, we're doing it all this week, every half hour from 7. All right, everybody, hang around. We are very, very on when it comes to challenges on this show. We love doing them. We got told yesterday a brand new challenge is happening. All right.
10: It's about to be revealed to us.
12: All we know about this challenge is that more work has gone into it than anything that we've ever done before.
10: Well, that's what
12: show.
10: They just keep saying, right? The producers have just said it's going to be a lot of work.
12: Yeah,
10: but
12: it could be anything. We'll find out more in minutes.
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1: Southwest hits. 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
2: 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Bryan Adams is on his way back. He's coming back to WA. 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
3: We did it, WA. We didn't turn him off with our Fatberg.
2: Yes.
3: He's so coming back.
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2: 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So they couldn't have... They had to turn him away.
3: I can't believe that it's 2026 and we're still having to tell people that the only things you can flush down a toilet are pee, poo and toilet paper. Like, that's it. Don't put anything else down there, please.
2: So, get along. Natalie Imbruglia has been announced as a special guest as well. 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So let's get you up and about for it. Right, here's a classic for your sing-along song, Summer of 69.

0: Grabs. He's on his way back to WA. 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
1: You want to be there when he's doing Everything I'll Do, I'll Do It For You. Oh, and then everyone's got their phone torch.
0: What a song. What a song.
1: Mm.
0: Okay, so for quite some time, we have done challenges on this show. We know you love the challenges. We get a lot of feedback about the challenges.
1: I mean, they're not necessarily, like, we're calling it the challenges, but it's just our show, isn't it?
0: It's just our show. This is what we do, right?
1: Constantly doing stuff. And the producers, we came back from holidays and they went, oh, we've planned this whole thing and you don't know anything about it, but you're just going to have to go with it.
0: And they keep telling us that more work has gone into this thing than anything that's ever happened on this show before.
1: I don't know. We've put a lot of work into this other stuff. I don't know whether I can trust this.
0: So here's the deal. Been told that there's a bit of audio here to play and it's going to tell us everything that we need to know about what this challenge is.
1: Okay.
0: Are we ready?
1: Yep.
0: Here we go.
2: Pete and Kimber's 1 hour challenge is coming. What is it exactly? Tuesday next week, we're making Pete and Kimber execute 1 hour of completely live radio. 1 hour straight, no breaks, no stopping. What does completely live mean? It means that everything in the hour must be executed totally live. All the songs, all the ads, all of the intros, and Pete and Kimber won't be able to turn their microphones off for the entire hour. Which also means they'll need to find things to talk about to fill a whole hour. That's a lot of time to kill. I guess they can take little breaks while the songs are happening, but they'll need to stay completely quiet as their microphones are not allowed to be turned off. Oh, and when we say ads will be done live, I guess Pete and Kimber are going to have to perform every ad live in the moment. Good luck with that. One more thing. We'll also be locking the studio door so they can't leave. Some people call it removing basic human rights. We call it good old-fashioned radio fun. Pete and Kimber's one-hour challenge is coming. No breaks, no stopping. 1 hour of straight live radio. Good luck, chumps. You're going to need it.
1: Okay.
0: Right.
1: Hang on. I'm a bit like, this doesn't sound like that much of a challenge. We do live radio every day. We're in here doing live radio. Like, right now, this is live.
0: Are you joking?
1: We do this every day for 3 hours. How is an hour of live radio different?
0: Oh, no. This sounded very different to me. This sounded completely different to me. Do you know how much work has to go into it, like a proper... If we've got to do everything. So the things that were said in there, songs have to be live, right? So right. We've got to work out how to do those songs live. I don't know if
1: are you and I doing them on recorder? Like, what do you mean we're doing them? Like, songs, are we performing?
0: So you know what? Actually, let's take a break.
1: We need to find out more information about this.
0: Let's take a break. We're going to come back in just a moment because we do have a few questions to ask. We're going to talk to our producers.
1: Oh, wait. This is exactly what's happening. Like, right now where you say we're going to go to a break.
0: Yeah, because what's
1: going to
0: happen is...
1: And we're about to roll out ads and stuff like that. We wouldn't be doing that.
0: We wouldn't be doing that.
1: It would be you and me just constantly doing every ad. Oh, my God. The traffic.
0: The traffic.
1: Do we have to do the news?
0: Yes. The news. I mean, the news is live anyway, but... Okay. You know what? Sit tight. We'll come back and we'll actually answer a few more questions about how much work is going to go into this hour.
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0: do you want me? It's the Pete and Kimber Show at 8:19. Good morning. So we just heard what our brand new challenge is going to be on this show. So next Tuesday, we are going to do an hour straight of radio live. Now, for those of you who are listening and are just hearing this for the first time, you might think to yourself, well, that's what you do every day.
1: I work here and I think that.
0: But that's not. But so, because so you're thinking, well, we're
1: head,
0: live
1: I'm
0: on
1: like,
0: the radio,
1: we do a live
0: right?
1: show every day. You and I are making this up on the spot,
0: but no,
1: for 3 hours a day.
0: I have asked a couple of questions of our producers. I've put some work into this.
1: Yep,
0: and worked out exactly what live means. Every part of the show for that hour is going to be done by you and me.
1: So if there's live. Like an ad with like, I'm thinking one of the popular jewellery stores where they do the in the ad, you
0: my
1: know,
0: friend is red.
1: Are you and I doing that live?
0: Shields, we're doing that live.
1: Okay.
0: I've already started writing a rhyme for the donut chips from Chicken Treat, which I've been on about this morning, cause in case that becomes something.
1: Stop
0: that
1: begging for donut
0: in
1: chips.
0: In Western Australia, born and raised, Chicken Treat has released a new craze.
1: Stop it.
0: Donut chips. Giles, our lottery West butler, Giles, did you like that one?
2: It was quite impressive, actually, yes.
0: Thank you, Giles.
1: Giles has been really in our corner today. Really supportive.
0: Okay, so ads, right? We're going to have to do the ad breaks live. We're going to have to do those. What about the intros to some of the things that we do? Like, for example, Alpha Bucks. We're going to have to sing that and play.
1: So many Alpha Bucks.
0: Alpha Bucks.
1: Oh, my God. I can't believe I've won. We have to do all of that.
0: We've got to do all of that.
1: Oh, no.
0: There's a 30-second timer in Alpha Bucks, so I can't use sound effects from the computer system here. So I don't know if we're going to have to get, like, an egg timer.
1: Or you're just going to have to go.
0: Actually, that's a great idea. And then I'll go, bah!
1: Yeah.
0: Once we get to.
1: Oh, yeah, no sound effects. What about our favourite sound effects?
0: So we don't get sound effects. We've got to find instruments or whatever. The thing that gets me the most with this. So for that entire hour, we've been told we're not allowed to turn our microphones off and we are locked in the studio.
1: You and I talk so much during the songs.
0: We do. And we talk about all sorts of things. We talk about our personal lives and what's happening.
1: But we also talk about what's coming up, though. Sometimes we talk about, like, hey, Pete, I'm about to do this movie review and I'm going to talk about this and make sure you have that audio ready and can you play that and I'm going to say this and if you can then bring it in. How are we going to plan it?
0: Now, look, it's not like this studio is like a massive office in itself. Like, it's a fishbowl, right?
1: It's a very small studio.
0: So while we have whatever live music is going to be playing, because we're going to have to work that out as well, because all the songs are going to be played live versions.
1: Oh, do I get to do a newsreader voice?
0: You get to. You could do.
1: Because I've got to do the news. Have I got to be Carbo?
0: You could be Carbo. Or we get Carbo in live.
1: I've got to be serious Carbo.
0: The traffic? I wonder if we get Bernie D.
1: I could do the traffic, mate. I could just be like, Rolly Road's bad. Just so you know.
0: And now
1: hey, guys, the freeway's busy. Heads up.
0: And then 20 seconds of a Chicken Treat donut chips read.
1: Can you stop plugging Chicken Treat?
0: I told you I was going to be on that and I was going to get us some of those bloody donut chips, which
1: it's
0: we heard about this
1: morning. It's morning time, okay?
0: It doesn't matter. They'll make it happen. So here's the thing. So there is actually a lot of work that's going to go into this.
1: But we're not singing the songs. Can we just clarify that? I'm not singing, like, 12
0: Producer
1: songs.
0: Producer Ringo, if there's a song that needs to be, like, I don't know if we're organising a band or what. Like, what happens with the songs? Are we singing the songs? Are we playing the instruments? What?
3: For everyone's sake, you will not be singing the songs. We will organise something.
0: Okay.
3: But I do not want to hear that for an hour, so we'll veto that.
0: Okay.
1: Thank you, Producer Ringo.
0: I've heard...
1: voice of reason.
0: Our Lottery West butler, Giles, actually has a pretty good singing voice. You've got a pretty good singing voice, eh?
2: Oh, some say.
1: Oh. Right. Mm. Make sure we tap into that before you leave.
0: Okay. So there's a lot of work to be done. It's next Tuesday. It'll be between the hour 8 and 9. So if you're listening now, you'll catch it. And
1: why am I getting excited in the same way I was excited about the mole?
0: It is a little bit exciting.
1: Because I kind of don't care if the wheels fall off.
0: Yeah, that's so true. Because we can't do anything about
1: it. It's not my job. It's not my job to do the news.
2: I'm not here to protect you either.
1: No.
0: Or maybe you will be, Giles.
1: Ooh,
0: maybe I'll bring you back.
1: Let's make it happen.
0: Okay, all right. Well, so what we're going to do, so just to put this in everybody's minds, right, as to how this is going to play out. So right now, what I would do is, as we would say, we're going to take a break. We're going to come back. Alpha Bucks Kids is next for $1,000 in cash. I'd hit the play next button and we're going to hear some promos. We're going to hear some ads.
1: Mm-hmm.
0: And then we're going to hear the Alpha Bucks Kids thing that says, hey, it's time to play. All of that is going to be voiced by us live. All right? So this will give you a taste of everything that's going to be live in that hour next Tuesday. Here you go. Have at it.
4: Great.
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3: Last check across all the towns, and it's still travelling really well. No issues or delays today, which is how we like it. Touch wood. Just a reminder, though, a bit of roadworks happening. Southwestern Highway, Shenton Road in Gwinnanup for bridge repairs work on the Gwinnanup Road closure bridge. A lot of pedestrian walkway also going to be affected. That's until January. And today, Marriott Road near Arbor Road in Parkfields and power pole insulator works happening. 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Bernie Dean, more traffic tomorrow morning on the Southwest Hit.
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12: Hi there, here's Damien Carbon. BHP and union heavyweights are back at the negotiating table today, but there's a little sign the pay dispute is close to ending. Unless a deal is reached, up to 200 workers will strike in Port Hedland on Thursday. WA has a new road safety minister, and the Premier says he wants to see the state's road toll reduced. Jessica Stojowski was sworn into the role yesterday, following yesterday's cabinet reshuffle. Roger Cook confident she can build on the record investment in regional road infrastructure.
13: Building on the work that Minister Sapioti has already undertaken, spending $1 billion in our regional highway network to make them safer, widening of those roads, hardening of the shoulders, creating audible edging and audible centre lines.
12: While Bunbury MP Don Punch has this week picked up the racing and gaming portfolio, the Liquor Stores Association of WA says that is a positive appointment, with CEO Peter Peck describing Don Punch as a safe pair of hands who understands Bunbury.
14: Hit National News.
15: Good morning, I'm Matthew Layton. The Coalition warns a US toll through the Strait of Hormuz could open a dangerous can of worms. Shadow Energy Minister Dan Tehan has told the ABC charging 20% could inspire similar moves in the South China Sea, putting Australia's trade routes at risk.
16: A strategy or plan which would start to see international waterways tolled would be very alarming.
15: Police are making a fresh plea for answers 25 years after the murder of British backpacker Peter Falconio. He vanished on a remote Northern Territory highway and his remains have never been found. A $500,000 reward is still on offer, with investigators urging anyone told something by convicted killer Bradley Murdoch to come forward. And Monopoly is jumping off the board and onto reality TV. Netflix is hunting 12 contestants to battle it out in a life-sized town square with $2 million up for grabs.
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15: Damien Hardwick is under fire for waving the white flag with 6 weeks still to play. The Gold Coast coach says the Suns' season is effectively done. Caroline Wilson labelling the comment ridiculous on Seven's The Agenda Setters.
18: It was emotional after the game, and I can't get a straight answer out of the Gold Coast today as to whether the CEO or the president or the footy boss has taken him to task for those comments. Because yes, absolutely,
19: yeah.
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7: This is Heat Weather.
10: yesterday in Bunbury, fine with a top of 18. Tonight, down to 9. And tomorrow, mostly fine with a high of 21. 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
20: Hello, Samara.
21: Hi, good morning.
20: Samara, 11 years old, you want to take the family out for a fancy dinner?
21: Yeah.
22: Well, I love that.
20: So thoughtful.
22: Where are we going, Macca's?
21: I don't know yet, just somewhere fancy.
20: I love this. Samara, I want you to win this money. I want you to take $1,000 off us, okay?
21: Yeah, I
22: want to
21: win it.
22: All right, let's go. 30 seconds, 10 questions. Pass if you don't know an answer. We'll come back around to it. Your time will start after the first question, and your letter today is D for drink. D for drink, or in this case, dinner. Good luck.
20: Okay. Yep. Samara, let's go. Question number one, name an animal.
21: Dog.
20: Another name for father.
21: Dad.
20: A Perth suburb.
21: Dunsborough.
20: A boy's name.
21: Daniel.
20: A cartoon character.
21: Donald the Duck.
20: A girl's name.
21: Daisy.
20: A shape.
21: Pass.
20: Something you do at a disco.
21: Dance.
20: A movie.
21: Pass.
20: A toy.
21: Duck.
20: A shape.
21: Diamond.
20: Oh, you are so close, Samara. Oh, we just had to come back to do a movie. You played that so well. You're right, the shape was a diamond or a decagon, but a dodecahedron.
22: Dodecahedron. Look, unfortunately, Dunsborough, which is what I think you said for a Perth suburb, bit too far south.
20: You started being a stickler for the rules, Pete? I mean, I was willing to try and let that slide. I was going to try and push that through.
22: All right, well, if you could try and push that through, then I don't know if we can get past Donald the Duck. I'm not sure if...
20: Why not?
22: Because it's Donald Duck. Hang on, Samara. Can you just hang on? Samara, listen, Uncle Pete and Auntie Kimber just having a chat here. Just give us a moment.
20: Look, I get it. There are rules, and then I just think sometimes you can overlook
22: them. Yes, I know, but if
20: Donald
22: we overlook those
20: duck.
22: Rules...
20: Donald is a duck.
22: Then we got to overlook all the rules for all the kids.
20: It's like Dora the Explorer.
22: Hey, Samara, not to be today, but we're going to send you off to go and see Shaun the Sheep at the movies, okay?
21: Okay, thank you.
20: Thanks, Samara.
22: Right. Bye, Samara. Now, Alpha Bucks Kids is all this week. $1,000 cash every time we play. Every half hour from 7. We'll do it again tomorrow. When we come back, kids, hang around. So Jackson and Alex, who are WA's Lego Masters contestants, are coming in. We love Lego on this show. However, we have a challenge for them.
20: Yes.
22: All right.

0: the shackles at 6:39. Good morning. It is the Pete and Kimber Show. Delighted to welcome to the studio and alongside the return of Lego Masters Sunday at 7 p.m. on Channel 9 and 9 Now. We've got Jackson and Alex, the WA contestants. Hello, boys.
1: Hey.
2: Good morning.
3: Good morning.
2: Thanks for
3: having us.
4: Is this like all your dreams have come true, that you get to be on television and be taken seriously
2: I'm not sure we're being taken with Lego? I'm not sure we're being taken seriously.
4: You are.
2: But it is a lot of fun. It is a dream, yeah.
4: I mean, it's pretty amazing, right? I'm so glad this is the direction that the world went in.
0: Yeah, it's very good. It's very cool. We love the builds on Lego Masters. It's a lot of fun to watch. However, right, we thought we'll put you through your paces on our show to see just how mastery you are at the craft.
4: This is not going to put them through their paces.
0: Oh,
4: they are going to smash this in seconds.
0: Well, we're going to see. So, we do surprise Guinness World Record challenges on this show. We have one for you now.
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0: Today is a Lego building challenge.
4: I've given you all a lovely little paper plate here with 20 Lego bricks on there, different varieties of colours there. To build this tower, which is a very simple, I mean, these are just the bricks with the eight dots on top.
0: Yeah.
4: How would you describe them?
0: Yeah, what are they called?
2: Studs.
0: Studs.
2: Those are studs.
4: Eight studs.
0: But is it called an eight stud brick?
2: That is a 2x4 brick.
0: 2x4.
2: Yeah. Short side first by a long side, and then brick is references the height. So
0: that's cool.
2: Regulation terminology.
4: That's good terminology. That makes sense. I could work that out. Okay. So what you're going to do is just brick on brick. You're going like, you know, I guess I'd say they're all horizontal, but
2: do they have to be crossed like that?
4: They do.
0: Yes.
2: Okay.
0: They've got
2: to
0: be crossed, and you've got to start with your left hand and alternate hands as you go brick by brick.
4: Okay.
2: Oh, so one brick at a time.
0: One brick at a time.
2: Alternating. So I was already going to like try and go both hands and build two sets of 10.
4: Because you're a Lego building machine. Okay. So you are going to use an alternate.

0: hand, you need to create this, and then as soon as you have finished your tower, you just yell out, you know, that you're done, and and producer Ringo is in here. Oh, look out, we're rolling up our sleeves.
1: Jackson just took his top off.
0: Yeah.
1: He's got a singlet
0: makes you build
1: on.
0: Better.
1: All right, fine.
0: Here we go. Pete's gonna. Pete loves an opportunity to take his shirt off.
1: Let's go. Let's go!
0: Wow, all right, this is a lot.
1: Now, the other thing. The
0: Ringo's going to time us.
1: Boys, is that the bricks have to stay on the table.
2: Okay.
1: You can't
0: the tower,
1: pick them up.
0: Yeah, can't pick
1: right?
0: it up.
1: The
0: okay.
1: tower has to stay on the table.
2: Well, okay. We've started already. That counts.
1: And then we're going to find
0: Jackson,
1: out.
0: Put that brick there.
1: There's actually a record. There is a proper world record for this.
2: Is
1: right?
2: there really?
1: So we'll find out exactly what the timer is. So I'm going to fire
0: and,
1: up the timer.
0: And I just want to say, I mean, I will just say this bit. It should be achievable because the record is held by a high schooler.
2: Yeah, but who has practiced it at least once, maybe?
0: Well, don't know.
2: I don't know. High schoolers have got rapid hands.
0: All right. Hey, it's not your first time doing Lego, Alex, okay? Okay? You're ready. You're ready
2: Does
0: for this.
2: Does it come with instructions? Like,
0: okay.
1: All right. Are you ready?
2: Yes.
1: Okay, so we're going to do 3, 2, 1. Mm-hmm. Producer Ringo's in here with the timer.
2: Right.
1: It's going to be the lap times for everybody, all right? Now, Lego down. Hands off the Lego.
0: I have to now. When I'm the one who has to commentate, and every time I look over, all I can see is your nipples, Pete.
1: Aren't they resplendent?
0: Okay. All right. I can't even see.
1: This is
0: yours.
1: What would you call this? A 2x1 stud? Is this? Is that what you call?
2: 1x2 short side
1: right,
2: first.
1: 1x2 short side first. Yeah.
0: Okay.
1: Not the first time
0: ready?
1: I've heard that.
0: Are you ready to
1: right,
0: build?
1: Yes.
0: Okay. Ready? 3, 2, 1. Go! Oh, they are flat out.
2: Oh,
0: okay,
2: no.
0: The boys are not messing. Alternating hands. Don't forget to alternate hands. Pete, are you alternating?
1: I'm alternating hands.
0: Are you
1: I
0: sure?
1: know you're on the other
0: oh,
1: side
0: no,
1: of the desk,
0: okay,
1: so you
0: no,
1: can't
0: Pete,
1: really
0: you're doing it. Well. Okay, Jackson's got quite a methodical build going on. He's quite concentrating about this. Alex looks a bit more frantic.
1: Built for this.
0: Pete is quite really frantic. But it's actually looking evens right now. Alex is pulling away. Oh, no, Pete. Oh, wow. Pete and Alex, very close. Alex could do this.
1: Off. I think I'm not far
0: Shout
1: off.
0: Shout out when you're finished.
1: Okay, hang on. I'm
2: done.
0: Alex is done.
1: Okay.
0: Okay. Oh. Come on, Jackson.
3: I'm choking.
0: Come on. Pete, you're choking. What are you doing,
1: I'm not
0: Pete?
1: Choking.
0: You're off to a great
1: I've got
0: start.
1: Two.
0: Okay.
1: One.
0: Come
1: one
0: on.
1: Left and... Oh, no, it's broken.
0: Okay, Jackson. Jackson just smashed his tower at the last second.
1: Mine's
0: Pete,
1: broken.
0: Are you still going?
1: Yeah, yeah. Hang on here. And stop. I'm done.
2: Close race. I think I just
0: that was a close race. Jackson
1: so
0: had
1: on.
0: To fix that because his tower, he did complete it, and then his tower
2: fell over.
1: Well, if it fell over, it fell over, mate.
0: Yeah, but
1: like,
0: he put it back together. He put it back together.
1: Yeah, what was okay, well,
0: producer
1: let's find
0: Ringo,
1: out the times.
0: Let's head to you for the times.
1: All right, mate. All right. So do you want to call him out?
0: And now he doesn't trust his own timing, do you?
1: Okay, there you go. So...
0: Okay, so Alex...
1: Coming in at third.
0: Okay, we're going backwards.
1: With a time of 52 seconds.
0: Oh, okay, yep.
1: They call him the one brick stud. It was me, 52
0: okay,
1: seconds.
0: Okay, 52 seconds. All right, not bad. 20 brick tower.
1: Yep, okay, so Jackson got 43 seconds and Alex at 31 seconds
0: Whoa!
1: With the tower.
0: Alex!
1: 31 seconds.
0: Nearly half of Pete's
1: right.
0: time.
1: Now, the record is... 12.7 seconds.
0: Isn't that unreal?
2: Phenomenal.
1: 12.7.
0: High school student Ryoma Arakawa in Japan, 12.7 seconds.
2: Wow.
0: But Ryoma also has 9 other world records for a variety of things. So, like, they're focused.
2: Yeah, their world records are their
0: focused.
2: Purpose.
0: Okay. But, you know, I actually enjoyed watching you, though, because you have a very different style. Alex just, he really got stuck in, but Jackson's, like, there was a methodic, like, sort of, the method to it was actually lovely to watch.
2: Did it work, though?
1: Now, of course, we'll see you on Lego Masters Return Sunday at 7 on Channel 9 and 9 now. We'll put the socials up as well if you want to check Pete and Kimber's socials. But we have Giles, our Lottery West butler, in today because everybody's a bit sweaty.
0: He's prepared you all a warm towel.
1: Thank you, Giles.
0: So please enjoy. Thank you, Giles.
1: Hot towels.
0: This is, look at that, served with these lovely tongs. Oh, yeah.
2: Oh, wow.
4: Enjoy.
2: That's lovely.
0: This is how we live in here. Thank you.
1: That is, Giles, that is phenomenal.
0: Oh, using it to wipe his armpits.
1: That is amazing.
0: I'll just,
1: well, I'm very
0: I'll
1: sweaty.
0: Just refresh. Oh, nice.
2: Could use that before to warm up the fingers before under the challenge.
1: Hey, go well in the season, boys. Thanks for coming
2: Thank
1: in.
2: Thank you very much.
1: Cheers.
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2: All you have to do is correctly guess the artist's voice that we give you. We're going to give you a celebrity. If you can guess who it is, get in there, give us your details, and then this could be you.
1: All right, so let's do it. So this is your million-dollar voice, your mystery million-dollar voice. Take a listen.
3: I said to her, I said, do you see me growing my hair? She said, no, Mama. I said, do you see me changing my body? No, Mama. Do you see me changing the way I present myself to the world? No, Mama. Do you see me selling out arenas all over the world?
1: I mean, even if you can't quite recognise the voice, there's a lot of clues in that one as well.
2: That's true, all yes. Right.
1: Head to peteandkimber.com.au to enter your guess. You've got 30 minutes from now, and if you guess it right, you're in the chance to win $1 million. So make sure you stick around to find out if you've guessed correctly.
0: This is the Pete and Kimber Show, the

0: Alex Warren, Fever Dream on the Pete and Kimber Show. It has been quite the morning for us. 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Today, we have had Giles the butler.
1: You know, I didn't know how much joy having a butler would bring to our lives.
0: It's been wonderful, hasn't it?
1: Because I thought, he's just, the poor thing, he's just going to be trapped in our studio all day. But no, he's brought us cups of tea and chai and hot towels. And
0: now, I told you that I would be working on something this morning.
1: Yes. Right?
0: Because earlier this morning, we were playing a round of yay or nay.
1: Mm-hmm.
0: And there was a cheeky little treat that popped up talking about these new chicken treat donut chips
1: that
0: have come out, right? I've got my bell here, Kimber. I said I'd get it done.
1: Did it?
0: Giles, please bring forth the chicken treat donut chips. Giles,
1: you got them?
0: Thank you. Yes, thank you, Giles. Yes, I got them.
2: My pleasure.
1: Oh, wow. You'd, at 10 to 7 in the morning when you were begging for donut chips, I didn't think that anyone would hear your call.
0: Oh, they're delightful, Giles. Oh, my God.
1: What's that on the top? Are they Oreos?
0: It's like a... I said to them, here, take them around to Kimber, Giles. Thank you.
1: Thank you.
0: I said I'd say some words.
1: Like a sweet chip. It's like kind of looks like a churro. It's like, looks like a chip, but it's also...
0: Meet your new obsession, cookie caramel donut chips. They're from Chicken Tree.
1: Oh,
0: crunchy donut chips loaded with chocolate cookie crumble. That's what they've got.
1: Mm.
0: And then there's the drizzle. They've got delicious caramel sauce over the top. Limited time only at Chicken Tree.
1: I like that. Mm. Sweetness.
0: Mm,
1: like
0: indeed.
1: Of course he wants another. Who are you kidding?
0: No, there's something else that I want from you, Giles.
2: Yes, sir. Anything.
0: Anything?
2: Anything.
0: I need you to take your shoes off.
1: Oh, no.
0: Giles.
2: Right foot, left foot?
0: Whatever foot you like, mate. We're going to have a toe wrestle, you and me, Giles.
2: Oh.
0: We're going to toe wrestle.
2: I've heard of these.
1: Giles, have you ever been asked by any of your masters to toe wrestle you?
2: No, not yet.
1: This is the first time.
0: Giles, you have a lovely foot.
2: Thank you.
0: That is stunning.
2: Are you a foot model?
0: Yeah, that's exactly the sort of foot I would expect of somebody at your stature.
1: Okay.
0: All right, are you down for said toe wrestling, Giles?
2: Absolutely.
0: The only thing is, you're my butler today, so you must lose.
1: Oh.
2: Anything for you, sir. Peter.
0: Thank you, Giles. Yes, he's wonderful. Thank you, Giles. And thanks, Lottery West. It's been a lot of fun having him in here.
1: And thanks, Chicken Tree, for just turning up with donut chips because Pete has unreasonable demands.
0: I know people. I made some phone calls.
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12: Hi there, it's Damien Carbon. Bunbury detectives have charged two men over an alleged late-night brawl in Donnybrook. Police allege the pair assaulted two men outside a South Western Highway hotel on Friday night, causing serious injuries. A bystander and another man were also allegedly injured during the incident, 20-year-old and 27-year-old, due in Bunbury court early next month. All eyes are on talks today between BHP and union leaders as they try to avoid strike action in Port Hedland. Workers are locked in a dispute over wages and conditions. Unless a deal is reached, union members will walk off the job for 8 hours on Thursday in the Pilbara. WA's new Mines Minister, Daniel Pastorelli, admits the workers deserve a hearing.
13: Look, I think the workers do an incredible job, especially the workers on those FIFO swings. It's a hard slog. And so they should be rewarded properly. So we ask and we hope that they can come together and find a practical solution.
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12: Good morning, I'm Matthew Layton. Police say they've arrested an alleged organised crime figure accused of ordering kidnappings, home invasions and arson attacks. The 20-year-old Essendon man was taken into custody this morning, with detectives alleging he used encrypted apps to target hospitality venues across Melbourne. A man accused of helping coordinate the kidnapping and murder of grandfather Chris Bagzarian has been charged. The 85-year-old was taken from his Sydney home in a suspected case of mistaken identity, before his body was found 11 days later. Detective Superintendent Andrew Marks says the alleged network had been hired to kidnap someone else.
10: I don't have the specifics of that contract other than to say that there was a contract to kidnap an elderly person from the North Ryde area and take him and detain him for a ransom.
12: And Donald Trump says the US will blockade Iranian ports and slap a 20% toll on Strait of Hormuz cargo, despite the UN saying it's unlawful.
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12: Geelong is hopeful star forward Jeremy Cameron can play finals, but only if he's 100%. He's having surgery this week on an AC joint, expected to be sidelined for 4 to 6 weeks. Coach Chris Scott says Jezza played through a similar injury in 2023.
14: My reflection, again, as a coach, was that was a situation where we were asking too much of him. Just the fact that he could get out there and players sort of play through those things to an extent. The fact that it's possible, on reflection, I wasn't comfortable with the decision.
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9: This is Heat Weather.
1: Today in Bunbury, fine with a top of 18. Tonight, down to 9. And tomorrow, mostly fine with a high of 21. 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

0: This morning, it is a beautiful southwest morning, and you're hanging out with Scotty on the number one hit music station. Music from Stella Lefty on the way. Don't know who that is? I'll give you a rundown in a few minutes' time.
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0: We'll play it again and give you all the details to win in the next 10 minutes. 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
1: This is HIT

loving this new one right now on Hits. New music from Stella Lefty. You might not recognize the name just yet because she's still in the process of her big TikTok blow-up. She's 23. She's from Illinois. She says that Taylor Swift and Noah Kahan are her biggest inspirations in her country pop style music. This is the track that has sent her viral. You're hearing it on Hit Southwest. On a train.

0: there she is, this hour's million-dollar voice, Pink. Surely you picked up on her Australian accent. We call her an honorary Aussie.
1: This is the million-dollar voice.
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0: 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Another voice is coming up in the next 20 minutes. All day. 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

0: want to go anywhere southwest, trust me, because the next time you hear my voice, I'll be revealing to you the famous voice. It's all that stands between you and $1 million. No joke. All the info next.
1: Oh. Carrie and Tommy.
2: So I'm just going to draw a number, and you've got to guess what the number is based on the pen strokes you hear. Are you ready to listen, Carrie?
3: Yeah. Okay. 411.
2: It was 111.
3: Oh, damn
2: it. You won $111, but you won nada, which means there's cash on the line. We'll play again tomorrow.
4: Carrie and Tommy.
3: Only
2: on here.
3: On here. Yeah.
5: 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It's the sound of change in motion, made by UWA wave energy researchers. 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

0: heading to Beyond Games and Hobby, come and learn to play the exciting new edition of Warhammer 40K on Saturday the 18th at 10 a.m. on Victoria Street, Bunbury.
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3: Hello there, I'm Matthew Layton. Motorists could be slugged at the Bowser under Donald Trump's plan to toll oil tankers through the Strait of Hormuz. The Albanese government warns households will wear the cost as oil prices jump and pressure grows to extend the fuel tax cut. Police say they've made their biggest arrest yet in the so-called Melbourne hospitality wars. A 20-year-old man has been arrested, accused of using encrypted apps to task offenders with kidnappings, arsons and home invasions. Investigators allege he's linked to an offshore crime boss. The man accused of coordinating a grandfather's kidnapping and murder has been charged. Chris Bagzarian was taken from his Sydney home with police chasing more suspects. Four indecent assault charges against former broadcaster Alan Jones have been dropped ahead of trial, leaving allegations involving six complainants, which he denies. And more Aussies want property prices heading south, with Resolve polling at 61% as some Sydney suburbs record sharp falls.
4: Did you know that diabetes is Australia's fastest growing chronic condition? Over 300 Australians are diagnosed with the condition every day. Search Diabetes Australia to find out more.
3: As the Crows gear up for September action, veteran Taylor Walker will be managed. Tex telling us they have a plan.
5: Nixie and I and Burnsy, we've sat down with Maccas and spoken about how that looks for me personally. So over the back stretch, I'll certainly be managed at some point.
3: Walker needs just one more goal to reach 700. And Geelong coach Chris Scott has sidestepped talk of texting Zach Merritt, who is expected to leave Essendon after the season.
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2: This is HIT weather.
6: Today in Bunbury, fine with a top of 18. Tonight, down to 9. And tomorrow, mostly fine with a high of 21. 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
16: 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I think over time I learned who I was and how I actually wanted to sound.
15: 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No standby list, nothing like that. 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

0: one Brit to another. That was Dave Raindance on Hit Southwest, and Ed Sheeran continues the playlist now. Dave and Ed, obviously both supporting England in the World Cup. Ed Sheeran's basically a member of the team, considering he's always a guest at the team camp.
1: 2021, Harry got me down for the camp, and then I met everyone. I've just been to everyone since, and it's been great. I think it'll be England-France final, and I think when you get to the final, anyone can win, and I think it'll be us.
0: Big Cole, I'm thinking England get knocked out by Argentina on Thursday morning, and it's going to be an Argentina-France World Cup final. Ed performed this one at the England squad camp this year. It's Castle on the Hill on Hit.
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2: 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And you got to take time to get to know yourself. I think at first I was singing the way that I knew how to sing and the way that I felt like it sounded good. 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

0: I think stupid song. It's like a really beautiful story. This guy walks up to me. He's like, oh, I thought he was gonna ask for a picture. Like, I'm like, oh yeah, like that's cool, it's cool. And he walks up and he goes, you're so beautiful. Like, can I take you to dinner? And I was like, joyful and happy. And I went home and I wrote stupid song. It really reminds me of being in New York.
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3: Bunbury Busselton's average unleaded price today is around $1.71 a litre, while some servos are selling it as low as $1.59. 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

0: Robbie and Kylie wrapping up Guilty Pleasures. It's the Southwest number one hit music station. You're hanging out with Scotty this morning, and I want to give you some advice. I don't want to stress you out, though, but Cabin Fever Fest is still a few more days away until it kicks off. That's the 17th. But if you do head to their website, cabinfeverfest.com.au/events, to check out the full program, you'll find a lot of them are sold out, like a lot of them. 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It's celebrating 10 years this year, Cabin Fever, when it rains, we pour, the 17th to the 26th of July.
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3: Hi there, here's Damien Carbon. Crunch meeting today could decide whether industrial action hits BHP's Port Hedland export terminal later this week. Union leaders and the mining giant are trying to break a deadlock over pay and conditions. But if there's no agreement, union workers will stage an 8-hour strike on Thursday afternoon. WA's new Mines Minister, Daniel Pastorelli, is keen to see a positive outcome.
4: We want to make sure that the workers are rightly rewarded for the hard work that they do. We want to make sure that the industry can continue to thrive. So we just urge everyone to come together to find an outcome.
3: Southwest detectives are chasing fresh information today after an armed robbery in Dalyellup. Police say a man wearing a balaclava threatened two people with a machete at a Parade Road bus stop about 4 on Saturday morning, July 4, before stealing a scooter. And the Shire of Augusta Margaret River wants to hear from residents and local businesses as it prepares a new 5-year economic development strategy.
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25: Hello there, I'm Matthew Layton. The cost of filling up could climb again as tensions flare around a major oil shipping route. US President Donald Trump wants cargo using the Strait of Hormuz charged 20%. The opposition's Dan Tehan telling the ABC the toll could set a dangerous precedent for waterways worldwide.
27: Quite a break with tradition since the Second World War.
25: Police say they've made their biggest arrest yet in the violent hospitality wars. A 20-year-old man was arrested in Melbourne's northwest, accused of directing kidnappings, home invasions and arson attacks through encrypted apps. Detective Inspector Graham Banks says the arrest is the most consequential of Operation Eclipse.
28: He has most recently operated and tasked under an encrypted app handle by the name of Combank. He came up with this handle based on the amount of wealth he was generating for the criminal organisation.
25: And 4 charges have been withdrawn on the eve of Alan Jones's trial, with the 85-year-old former broadcaster denying the remaining allegations.
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25: Geelong coach Chris Scott has played a straight bat to claims he's contacted Zach Merritt. The former Bombers captain is tipped to move on, with Scott saying he'd be failing if he wasn't chasing better players.
30: I apologise to Marcus Fontempelli, but if someone said there's one in a million that he might come and play with the Cats, I'd explore it. So in that context, it's like, I don't think it's very interesting, like, even if it's true, to say, hey, apparently the Cats are considering a really good player from another team. So that's kind of incumbent on you as part of your job.
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32: Today in Bunbury, fine with a top of 18. Tonight, down to 9. And tomorrow, mostly fine with a high of 21. 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
40: 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And if somebody wants to say hello, I'm totally comfortable with that. If they want to take a photo, it depends on what the situation is. But I'm either totally comfortable doing that, or I'll say, actually, you know what? I don't want anyone to know that we're here. So how about a hug?
39: 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Hit.com.au is where you need to go. You've got 30 minutes to submit your guess. 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

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You're with Scotty, who will be taking a little bit of time off at the start of October because I'm going to Japan. So you better believe that I will be at Origins Market in Busselton this Thursday from 5:30 p.m. because there's a free Japan club session happening where there'll be tips on how to learn Japanese, how to navigate your way around Japan and understanding some local customs. 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
0: 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Lewis will be revealing the next famous voice after midday here on the number one Million Dollar Station. 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

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Ella Langley with Trues in Texas, and you'll be feeling on top too if you win a $200 Thirsty Camel voucher for the Camel Crack-Up. 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

0: midday, so it's time for me to say goodbye. Over to you, mate.
1: Yeah, let's do this. 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
13: 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See, 23 is actually quite fascinating. It's the lowest prime number that consists of consecutive digits.
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22: Hi there, it's Damien Carbon. A crunch meeting continues this afternoon to decide whether industrial action hits BHP's Port Hedland export terminal later this week. Union leaders and the mining giant are trying to break a deadlock over pay and conditions. If there's no agreement today, union workers will stage that 8-hour strike on Thursday afternoon. Firefighters across regional WA are sounding the alarm over a sharp rise in winter house fires. Common household items like cords, plugs and lithium-ion batteries are often behind some of the most destructive blazes at home. Matt Polino from DFES telling Seven residents are being urged to take some simple steps that could save lives.
23: Our firefighters respond to about 3 house fires a day. We did see a small spike from 2024 winter to 2025.
22: And grants are now available to help regional communities celebrate WA Seniors Week later this year. 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
25: Good afternoon, I'm Matthew Layton. The government will decide later this month whether to keep the fuel excise cut as oil prices post their biggest jump since 2020. US President Donald Trump is flagging Hormuz tolls of up to $30 million a ship. Assistant Defence Minister Peter Khalil on Sky pushing for de-escalation.
26: We certainly want to see, I think as a general principle, respect for the international law of the sea and also the freedom of navigation and passage of all merchant shipping.
25: Detectives say a key hospitality wars figure has been arrested, accusing the 20-year-old Melbourne man of organising offenders through encrypted apps. Young men are being warned as sextortion complaints surge past 2,000 in 6 months. The eSafety Commissioner says 18 to 24-year-old men are being targeted most, with big tech accused of missing well-known scam tactics. And BHP and the Combined Ports Union are back at the table, hoping to avoid Thursday's planned 8-hour stoppage in WA's north.
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25: Geelong is giving Tanner Bruin and Jack Henry every chance to face St Kilda on Thursday night. Bruin hurt his neck and Henry his throat, while Jeremy Cameron will have surgery this week on a left AC joint injury. The BBL fixture is out and this season comes with a historic overseas opener. Melbourne Renegades face Perth Scorchers in Chennai before the Renegades return for the first Christmas Eve match in 4 years at Junction Oval. And Brendan McCullum is owning England's struggles, apologising after losing his job as test coach.
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30: Fine for the rest of today in Bunbury. Tonight, down to 8, and tomorrow, fine with a high of 21. 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
1: 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A Million Dollar Voice launched yesterday. 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
1: 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You got 30 minutes, and it will all be revealed in 30
34: 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You've got it on

0: 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You don't even have to do a thing, but have a little think of who this could be.
1: And that's kind of where that started. 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
0: 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Who do you reckon it is? 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It's that $1 million voice. You got 10 minutes left to do, and all will be revealed in 10 minutes as we do non-stop music now. Olivia Dean, Baby Steps. 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
0: Caitlin on 131060, you got it right though. What would you do if you won $1 million?
2: Well, I really want to buy a house. Yeah. I've lived in more houses than my age.
0: Oh no.
2: It's a terrible party trick.
0: I mean, moving bedrooms is fun. I don't think moving bedrooms that many times is fun, but hey, it's something different.
2: Yeah, it's a lot. It's a lot. When you've got 3 kids as well.
0: Oh, yeah. That makes it even harder. Got so many more voices to play for you. This afternoon, just got to keep it locked right here to your number one hit music station. Martin Garrix and Ed Sheeran on the air next.
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0: 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Guess the famous voice for the chance to win $1 million. Don't go anywhere. Another voice is coming up in the next 20 minutes.
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0: if you have the same reaction when you hear Sam Fender and Olivia Dan, you're like, what a duo, right? That's what I'm saying. We're going to play them on the air next with their big hit, Rain Me In, plus for Britney Spears. 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
18: Hi there, here it's Damien Carbon.
5: Bunbury detectives are asking for the public's help following an armed robbery in Dalrymple. Police say two people were threatened with a machete while waiting at a Parade Road bus stop around 4 a.m. on Saturday, July 4, before a scooter was stolen. Firefighters across regional WA are sounding the alarm over a sharp rise in winter house fires. Common household items like cords, plugs and lithium-ion batteries are often being behind some of the most destructive blazes. Matt Pellini from DFES telling 7, residents are being urged to take simple steps that could save lives.
16: Firefighters respond to about 3 house fires a day. We did see a small spike from 2024 winter to 2025.
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18: Good afternoon, I'm Lee Jollo. The federal government had been hoping to stop the fuel excise at the end of the month, but a spike in oil prices is set to put pressure on Anthony Albanese to keep it going into August. Donald Trump is talking about a 20% levy on all cargo being shipped through the Strait of Hormuz, saying the US should be reimbursed for ensuring the security of the waterway. A teenage boy is fighting for life after an alleged stabbing at a school. Emergency crews were called to the Islamic College of Brisbane just before midday, with the 17-year-old taken to hospital. A 16-year-old is helping police. Big Tech has been warned it has no excuses for failing to protect people from sextortion. Communications Minister Annika Wells says platforms have the tools and resources but aren't using them properly.
19: My message for Big Tech is this. There are no excuses here. Big Tech is required under Australian law to protect Australians online from illegal material or face fines for up to $54.6 million.
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18: Jeremy Cameron won't be rushed back into Geelong's side as he has shoulder surgery this week. He's expected to be sidelined for 4 to 6 weeks. Coach Chris Scott says he played through a similar injury in 2023, but that won't be happening again.
21: On reflection, I wasn't comfortable with the decision. 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But if the proposal was, well, we could actually get him out there under duress for a little bit and play him through it, I'll be pushing back against that.
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24: Fine for the rest of today in Bunbury. Tonight, down to 8, and tomorrow, fine with a high of 21. 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
0: All right, hear me out. 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I'm going to play you a voice. You got to guess who it is. If you do know who it is, whack it into hits.com.au. If you don't, that's all good. You got 30 minutes to figure it out.
28: In my mind, that's what music's supposed to do, right? Getting everybody moving and forgetting about their problems and having some fun. And that's what I want to do for the rest of my life.
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2: I think the first thing I have to do is definitely go on a holiday, yep, somewhere nice, maybe even Japan. 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
0: 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Balanced, more holidays in my eyes. All right, keep it here for the next voice, okay? It's our $1 million voice.
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When I was in the third grade, I thought that I was gay, cause I could draw. 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
0: 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How? With our $1 million voice, dishing out $1 million if you can correctly guess the name of the voice. We'll drop another one next, so if I was you, I'd keep it right here.
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22: Hey there, this is Brianna Redhead with the headlines.
1: BHP and union representatives will meet today in a bid to avoid industrial action at Port Hedland. The parties are at odds over wages and workplace conditions. Without a breakthrough, workers plan to begin an 8-hour strike on Thursday. Deputy Premier Rita Saffioti is hopeful they can find middle ground.
16: Look, we just urge that they negotiate an outcome today. As I understand, there's meetings being held. We trust there'll be a negotiated outcome, and we urge both parties to have a negotiated outcome.
1: WA has a new road safety minister, and the Premier wants to see the state's road toll reduced. Jessica Stoyakovsky was sworn into the role yesterday following the cabinet reshuffle. Roger Cook is confident she can build on the record investment into regional road infrastructure.
17: Building on the work that Minister Saffioti has already undertaken, spending $1 billion in our regional highway network to make them safer, widening of those roads, hardening of the shoulders, creating audible edging and audible centre lines.
20: Hit National News.
21: Good afternoon, I'm Lee Jollo. A teenage student has been rushed to hospital in a critical condition after an alleged stabbing during a school altercation. Tariq Ismail from the Islamic College of Brisbane says it sent the school into lockdown just before midday.
22: We recognise that the incident will be deeply concerning for our families and the broader community. The safety of our students and the staff remains our highest priority.
21: A boy is now helping police. Petrol prices could climb again, with the government warning drivers may wear the cost of fresh global tensions. US President Donald Trump is floating a 20% toll through the Strait of Hormuz. Health Minister Mark Butler leaves the door open to extending the fuel excise cut.
23: We continue to monitor this situation, and if we have to make decisions in the interests of households, we'd obviously look at that at the appropriate time.
21: And four men have been charged for roles in the abduction and murder of Sydney grandfather Chris Bagjarian, but police believe others involved are hiding offshore.
24: Did you know that diabetes is Australia's fastest growing chronic condition? Over 300 Australians are diagnosed with the condition every day. Search Diabetes Australia to find out more.
21: The Demons could get a timely double boost with Bailey Fritch and Harrison Petty pushing to return from injury. But coach Stephen King admits Jack Viney's season remains in serious doubt with Achilles and back concerns.
25: Without sort of speaking on Jack's behalf, it's sort of, you know, getting to a point now where he has sort of progressed to a level, but whether it's still on the table, have to sit down with the medical team and really nut that out.
21: And the Dogs have copped a huge finals blow, with Bailey Dale sidelined for at least 5 weeks with a fractured shoulder.
26: Cold mornings getting the better of you? The sooner you lock in your gas, pellet or wood fire, the sooner it'll be installed at Hearthouse Bunbury and Busselton.
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28: Fine for the rest of today in Bunbury. Tonight, down to 8, and tomorrow, fine with a high of 21. 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
0: 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Wait, Vance Joy sounds familiar. That's right. For our five-star flyaway, Alison, we sent her over to Niagara Falls. Remember that?
2: Alison, you are off to see Vance Joy at Niagara Falls.
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8: You know what we do? Every day, around this time, we go back to back to back before Carrie and Tommy take over at three as we get you in the mood, get you up and about. We're going to play you some secret sing-alongs. All part of our guilty pleasures, like walking into a room and forgetting why. That's a guilty pleasure. What about opening the fridge when you're bored? Not hungry. Key point right there. So let's play you some secret sing-alongs, songs that you love to sing in the car to that you don't tell anyone about, like Pearl Jam, a song from them that they didn't actually want to publish because they didn't want it to be a hit. Then it became a massive hit. We're going to play them in True Hits plus some Destiny's Child. Now, bit of Gorillaz for Guilty Pleasure.

0: That was our guilty pleasures. This is how we do it on your number one Hit Music Station. 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Another voice gets revealed very, very soon as your favourite drive show, Karen, Tommy, take over next. Have the best afternoon. Later.
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0: Hi there, it's Damien Carbon. A crunch meeting continues this afternoon to decide whether industrial action hits BHP's Port Hedland export terminal later this week. Union leaders and the mining giant are trying to break a deadlock over pay and conditions. If there's no agreement today, union workers will stage that 8-hour strike on Thursday afternoon. Firefighters across regional WA are sounding the alarm over a sharp rise in winter house fires. Common household items like cords, plugs and lithium iron batteries are often behind some of the most destructive blazes at home. Matt Polino from DFES telling Seven residents are being urged to take some simple steps that could save lives.
2: Our firefighters are responsible about 3 house fires a day. We did see a small spike from 2024 winter to 2025.
0: And grants are now available to help regional communities celebrate WA Seniors Week later this year. Local governments, not-for-profits and community groups can apply.
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4: Good afternoon, I'm Lee Jollo. Telstra is being urged to fast-track support for customers after its nationwide outage. Communications Minister Annika Wells says the telco must put its shoulder to the wheel and restore its reputation, with investigators now examining what went wrong.
11: So we're gathering facts, information and evidence. I met with the 000 custodian yesterday. That's, you know, someone that sits within my department to look after this from the perspective of Australian taxpayers and public servants.
4: The price of oil has surged off the back of claims the US will guard the Strait of Hormuz and charge ships a fee for safe passage. It's prompted our federal government to leave the door open for an extension to the fuel excise beyond the end of this month. A 17-year-old boy has suffered life-threatening injuries in an alleged school stabbing. It happened at the Islamic College of Brisbane. Police say a 16-year-old known to him is assisting with inquiries. And the death toll from the Bangkok bar fire has risen to 30, with 24 still in a critical condition.
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4: Cats coach Chris Scott has confirmed gun forward Grian Myers will return to face the Saints on Thursday night. He's played 3 straight games in the VFL as he manages a knee injury. Tanner Brune and Jack Henry are also a chance to shrug off their neck and throat concerns. Bailey Dale is racing the clock to return before the AFL finals after fracturing his shoulder. The Western Bulldogs star will be sidelined for at least 5 weeks. And dependable hawk Harry Morrison has signed a 1-year deal to stay in the brown and gold next year.
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28: Fine for the rest of today in Bunbury. Tonight down to 8 and tomorrow fine with a high of 21. 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

0: Bickmore
1: and Tommy Little.
0: This is Carrie and Tommy.
2: Yes, welcome to it for your Tuesday afternoon. How are we going, guys?
3: I think I'm hormonal.
4: Oh. Yeah, you've been a real moody little munchkin today.
2: It's been very up and then very down for a little bit and then very back up again.
4: So we were going to have a catch-up today and I've binned it because I saw his mood and I do not want to be alone.
2: Is that true?
4: Mm-hmm.
2: Now you put him back down again.
3: You binned it. I thought we cancelled the other thing we were going to do so we could still catch
4: up. We've binned both. I reckon today's not the day to have a chatty chat.
2: Boy, I've had some pretty big highs.
4: Yeah, I know. I wish I'd done the chat during the highs.
3: You were making me dance.
4: Oh, we have to get to that later. We had a Zumba session.
3: What did you think we were
4: going to
3: do?
4: Morning.
3: Not talk about it?
4: No, that was only for your personal.
3: Oh, my God.
4: We talked about Zumba on air yesterday because I did a bit of Zumbaing while on holiday and we made you Zumba.
3: So if we're not catching up later, what do I do?
4: Just go home, live your life. I am.
3: What am I going to do at home?
2: You could do another Zumba class.
4: Isn't your mum still there?
3: Yeah. No, mum's moved out.
4: Oh, no. Oh, that's why you want to catch up.
3: Mum's moved out. Dad's back in town and mum's found another fellow.
4: The boys are back in town.
3: No, just the boy. The main squeeze is back in town. So the bloody side piece is back living by himself. I'm aware it's my mum.
2: That's two days in a row.
4: I was going to say, it makes no sense to anyone that didn't hear the show yesterday where we described your mum as a lady of the night.
3: She self-described herself. Yes, and that was only one night for a fundraiser.
4: None of this makes sense, does it? Should we get on with the show?
2: Tommy's
5: check
2: back
5: out
2: up.
5: The podcast.
4: He is back up. Maybe the meeting's back on.
3: Nah, I've made other plans. Sorry, champ. Hey, what's up next?
4: I'm going to talk buffets. I've got a beef with a buffet.
3: Ooh,
4: we'll do it next.
0: Right. All over the Southwest, it's the Southwest Hits

0: The Vic Moore's favourite song at the moment, Sam Fender and Olivia Dean, Rein Me In. Coming up after 4 o'clock, cash could be all yours, but your hearing has to be pretty good.
1: You know what? Bang on 4 o'clock, we're going to be attempting to give away cash every single day for the next few weeks, so make sure you tune in.
2: Can we talk buffets?
1: Oh, yep.
2: I have a beef with buffets.
1: A breakfast buffet?
2: A breakfast buffet at a resort. Mm-hmm. I believe you should be able to collect whatever you want at the end of breakfast to snack on throughout the day from the buffet back to your hotel room.
1: So you're mistaking a buffet for
2: a
1: free shop where you can just take stuff away.
2: No, here's my philosophy,
1: so
2: right?
1: So buffet and takeaway. Buffet could be a thing.
2: Yeah. I want a buffet at the end of my buffet.
1: What about if they said, hey, you can have a buffet, and let's just say, for argument's sake, it's $10. Or for an extra 20%, you can have buffet all day.
2: Here's my thing, okay? We all eat different amounts of food, right? Mm-hmm. So why can one person go to a...
1: What? Oh, my God. I already know what you're going to say.
2: You don't know what I'm going to say.
1: Carrie's going to say, I'm a little waif of a thing. And there are these dump trucks in here at the buffet who are absolutely scoffing down plates of food.
2: That's not what I was going
1: to
2: say.
1: A little size for me. Should be able to take a few croissants. Well, meanwhile, wide load Wayne over there, he's had old plates of sausages.
2: If wide load Wayne, right, is going to have every... he might have a bigger tummy, right? And so wide load Wayne can get through a lot more food at the buffet. Then comes along, not me, but like my little Addie.
1: Same people who are saying we should weigh people before they get on flight. Because if you're dumpier than me, I want you to pay more as well.
2: No, but if you're going to sit on my part of the chair as well, then I should know. That's not what I'm talking about my daughter. So Addie doesn't have a very big belly. She likes to snack throughout the day, right? So she can't fit in the whole fruit buffet, the egg buffet, the pancake buffet, the dessert buffet, the bread, the breadsticks, the banana bread. She can't fit it all in one sitting. But why does what was his name?
1: Wide load Wayne.
2: Yeah.
1: We could go with Fat Frank.
2: Get to eat it all in one sitting,
3: big Bruce.
2: Right? And then can't I take
1: the obese Bruce? The spruce Bruce?
2: Can't I take the same amount of food that Wide Load Wayne's having, right?
1: Yeah.
2: And then take it with me, and then my little Addie gets to eat it throughout the day. Why do I have to? Why is it a competition who can get it all in the half an hour breakfast?
3: Because it's all you can eat.
1: That's what a buffet is.
3: If you can't eat it.
1: A buffet is a competition. Yeah. And if you want to win,
2: because,
1: take
2: so
1: a fat kid.
2: So while we're away, right?
3: Take a fat kid.
2: I need to have a Wayne. While we were away.
1: I'm thinking you could. You could.
2: While we were away.
1: He's on the end of the buffet, just laid out.
2: The first couple of days, I was putting stuff in my handbag at the end of the... Actually, the first day, I made the mistake of not taking a handbag, so I was sticking it down our top.
3: Oh, my God.
2: A couple of peaches and... Oh, no, they were plums. And and a... what's rambutan or whatever they're called? And
1: a
2: light
1: cheese.
2: Uncomfortable?
1: Yes. I would imagine
3: a whole pineapple.
1: I don't really know, but I imagine
2: fruits.
1: A rambutan on the... Titan would not be comfortable.
2: It was very furry, much like my titan.
1: Oh, I thought you were going to say much like the rambutan.
2: Anyway, and so the first couple of days, the second day we took a bag and we put stuff in. Anyway, then we got told off. And the day we got told off, I wasn't sitting at the table. I was going to collect stuff for later that day. And I came back to the table with the thing I was going to take for Addie to have throughout the day. And my friend who I was there with said, you can't take that. I'm like, yes, I can. She goes, no, you can't. We just got told off for taking food from the buffet. And she goes, and you absolutely can't sneak that one out. This is what I was trying to take from the buffet. Can you see that?
1: It's a whole baguette.
3: Oh, my God.
1: It's a whole French dip.
3: Oh, my God. Where were you sticking that?
2: I wasn't. I was just going to take that willy-nilly.
1: Oh. But also after
2: Funny.
1: You.
2: Yeah, so that's what I tried to take out. So then I was like, well, I can't put the baguette back now because I fingered it. So then I just decided to snap it in half and roll it up into a napkin.
1: Yep.
2: And then I smuggled it out. And I felt like I was like, no, you can't tell me what I can take from the buffet.
3: What did they say when they say you can't take it?
2: Well, I wasn't there. They just said you can't be. And then I thought they just said you can't be taking food for later. And I was like, but it's not my fault. I'm not wide load Wayne. The only thing I did think is they can't then check. Like, my friend did take a hard-boiled egg. And I said to her,
3: that is the worst thing to take for later.
2: Because she said it's so protein funny. And it'll keep her full later. And I did say to her, it's tricky because taking food away from where they prepare it, they can't sort of guarantee what happens to it when it sits out in the sun. And then if it makes you sick, I guess that's then not their fault. Do you know what I mean?
1: I just think your argument falls down when you bring people's size into it. I reckon you have a fine argument when you just go, hey, half this food's going to go to waste so we can take whatever's left. It should be a rule at the end of the buffet, whatever's out, free for all.
2: But don't you think that the point is that we all can eat different amounts, but we should be allowed access to the same amount?
1: No.
2: No?
1: I think we should allow people to be different sizes in this world.
2: I'm not saying that.
1: And not charge them for being fat.
2: I love wide load Wayne. I just want to make sure that if
1: he pays more.
2: If little Addie still wants to eat a banana at 4 o'clock and not eat it after she's eaten, 45 other meals in the morning, she can.
1: So what do you want to do? 13, 10, 60, should skinny people pay less for buffets?
2: No,
1: is that what you want?
2: I'm saying. People listening
1: you want?
2: Know exactly
1: Sorry,
2: what I'm arguing.
1: Hot people pay less in general for stuff. What do you want? Harry.
2: I want to know what you stole from the... I tried to take a baguette from the buffet. What have you stolen from the buffet? We need to talk etiquette as well. Like, how do you feel about taking food from a buffet? Should you be able to? Give us a call, 13 10 60.
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0: feeling. Martin Garrix and Ed Sheeran, that is Repeat It for your Tuesday arvo. It's Carrie Bickmore and Tommy Little, and on 13 10 60, we're talking buffets.
1: I think people are going to be on my side here. I think you should be able to take, when you're on holiday, food from the buffet throughout the day to have as snacks.
2: If
1: particularly. No, I didn't say that.
2: I thought that was the thing. If you're...
1: Oh, my God. I thought... My daughter, for example, yes. I'm using
2: yes.
1: her.
2: Yes.
1: We're not talking about a skinny yes. adult. We're talking about a child who can't eat the same, is paying the same size as Wide Load Wayne,
2: yes.
1: but can't eat the same as Wide Load Wayne.
2: So
1: why
2: you weren't
1: can't
2: taking
1: she
2: any
1: snack
2: food.
1: On it throughout the day? So you I tried to take a baguette.
2: For her?
1: For her. I wasn't going to munch on the baguette myself.
2: You would have munched on a baguette
1: fair,
2: throughout your time.
1: To be fair, I think I should be able to take a banana and some fruit.
2: You're skinny enough. Yes.
1: No, it's not about size.
2: I'm confused.
1: It's about how much you can fit in your tummy in one sitting. If you can
2: that
1: get it all
2: like
1: in.
2: Sounds like size, in other words.
1: If you, hey, skinny people can have big tummies as well. If you can fit it all in one sitting and you don't need a snack before dinner, fine. But if you've paid for the buffet.
0: But
1: and
0: Wayne
1: then
0: would also need a snack before dinner.
2: Yeah, he'd probably need more.
1: You're trying to avoid having to pay for lunch, right?
2: Yeah.
1: Because
2: yes.
1: dinner yes. and brekkie are part
2: yes.
1: of the package.
2: Yes.
1: So you're trying to get
2: yes.
1: yourself to go from brekkie to dinner without any additional payments.
2: Mm. Hey, Ren, should skinny people be allowed to steal
1: oh
2: from
1: God.
2: A buffet?
3: 100%.
2: Yeah, okay. And where do you think specifically a weight, what's
1: it's
2: our watermark?
1: It's not about weight. Like should it be just
3: no,
1: about...
3: It's honestly, it's yeah. not about weight at all. It's
2: yeah,
3: about that's... the fact that you've either paid for the buffet in
2: yeah.
3: your hotel costs or they've given it to you complimentary.
2: Yes.
3: So why can't I take a few extra bits to keep me going throughout
1: exactly,
3: the day?
1: When I don't eat
3: as much as the other people.
1: As Wide Load Wayne.
2: Yes.
1: Exactly.
2: So, Ren, I love it. So do you think... You should all pop on the scales before you walk
1: it's
2: in.
1: It's not about
2: no.
1: that.
2: No.
3: Nothing about weight, Tommy. Nothing
2: okay.
3: about
2: so, Ren,
3: weight.
2: So, Ren, what's your limit then? Run me through a hypothetical. The limit that you can take, Ren, is it just what you can fit in your pockets, or are you allowed to bring your little hand luggage suitcase on rolly wheels and empty that and fill that
3: no,
2: up?
3: No, it's within reason. I'm not bringing Tupperware containers
2: okay.
3: and, like, right. filling them up. Okay. I usually get, like, one or two napkins. My go-to is the Danishes and
2: yes,
3: the croissants.
2: Yes,
1: of course, Ren.
2: Yes.
1: They're the easiest
3: and,
1: transport and a banana.
3: As I get older, I get
2: yeah.
3: less apologetic about it.
2: Yeah.
3: Before, I used to try and hide it in my handbag or
2: yeah.
3: my beach bag or my beach towel.
2: Yep.
3: But now I'm just like, oh, stuff you. I've paid for it and I'm taking my extra
1: I know, but what happens,
3: Danishes.
1: I got told that we couldn't, well, my friend got told we couldn't take, as I was about to take a full baguette out, that we couldn't take any food out, Ren. Do you
3: well,
1: like?
3: I've never, ever, ever been told that. And I often think to myself, what would I do in that situation?
1: Mm.
3: And I honestly think I would be totally unapologetic. I'd be like, I've paid for my extra Danishes and I didn't
2: yeah.
3: eat too much this breakfast sitting. So.
2: Yeah.
3: I'm taking the Danishes, try and stop me.
2: Ren, I'm just going to put something out there and I'd like you just to ruminate and give me a considered answer. Do you think there have been times where someone has come over to tell you that you can't take stuff and they've sensed your energy and gone, I'm not approaching this woman because she's going to kick my ass?
3: I actually think that they could be totally
2: yeah.
3: true, to be honest.
1: You keep that attitude,
2: good on you, Ren.
1: Thank you.
2: Good
1: what
2: on.
1: About Caitlin? Caitlin, what do you think? What's buffet etiquette? Should I be able to feed my family for the rest of the day from the breakfast buffet?
4: Yes, you should be able to. Me and my friend have taken containers before and taken the leftover food on our plates and put them in our baby bags.
1: Like in Tupperware?
4: Yeah.
1: I love it. Caitlin, you're my kind of woman.
4: all the leftovers, we put it in our baby bags.
2: Have you ever been caught, Caitlin?
4: No, but the ladies looked at us before and we've just like looked at her and then she's been fine with it.
1: And was it for the baby or for yourself?
4: No, it was for us.
1: Yeah.
2: Okay. Thank you, Caitlin. I think everyone's basically for it because...
1: Yes,
0: wait, hold
1: we
0: on.
1: All,
0: in this scenario,
1: little...
0: is Wayne allowed to take stuff too?
1: No, Wayne ate all of his at the breakfast
2: right, hang
1: time.
2: On. Let's ask Caitlin that. Caitlin, sorry, just go back. Caitlin, is it only, according to Carrie and we just heard from Ren before, it's only skinny people that are allowed to take
1: that.
2: Stuff from the buffet?
4: No.
2: Do you agree?
4: No.
1: Do you think if Wide Load Wayne, though, he was eating everything and he had a bit of everything, including the Danishes, does he then get to take double Danishes with him throughout the day?
4: Okay, yeah, I don't believe in that.
2: So skinny people.
4: If people are, like, skinnier and they haven't eaten as much as everyone else did.
1: Here's a question about the buffet.
2: Yeah.
1: Are you entitled to one of everything?
2: Hey,
1: like, as in, are you like?
2: Once again, are you mean skinny people? Or
1: no, I just mean like, are they assuming you're only going to have like a cup from a couple of stations, or do you think they expect everyone's going to have a bit of everything?
2: I actually think you owe Wide Load Wayne a lot of thanks, because I reckon half the stuff is only out there for people like Wayne, and that's the demand, and that means you have a plethora to choose from.
1: Oh,
2: and
1: so I should be
2: leftovers.
1: Thanking him for eating all my food.
2: Your food.
1: And buffet etiquette. What do you think?
3: Absolutely, Kerry. I am so furious with this one. I stand there and I watch them eat so much more food than I can. I am a little bit of a, have a great metabolism. I was gifted with it. But the thing is, I can't eat like everyone else can. And so by 10 o'clock, I'm hungry. And I'm like, I could have had more. So I wrap it in a serviette. I feel guilty. I just want to get a plate and walk out, because they're filling their plates and go back second, third, fourth. And I'm like, holy moly. And I feel so guilty and it's wrong. And then the plane thing. Oh, my God, don't get me started.
2: And should we just shoot them?
3: Oh, you know what? When they want to bill me for being 2 kilo over, and I look at them and I go, hang on a minute, how about we do a body weight here? This is discrimination against someone who has a figure who cares for themselves. And you've got Mr. Wayne there goes, oh, I don't give a shit. And walks on with his bag.
2: I hope. And I hope you develop a thyroid problem and you blow right out. And I hope everyone gives you the same consideration you've given them.
3: Hey, if
1: well, then she'll be able to have a big breakfast. That'll be a bonus. Yeah. She'll be like Wide Load Wayne.
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1: Hey, your chance to win some cash coming up bang on 4 o'clock, so stay with us. But up next, oh my gosh.
2: Oh my gosh.
1: This news
3: is a gift.
1: It just excited me so much. I saw it at the cafe today, a big two-page spread, and I laughed out aloud, and then I took photos of the newspaper, and I'll reveal why potentially people would call the cops on me after doing that. I didn't mean it. I just wanted to show you it. I'm so excited. Okay. It's someone very famous,
3: yep.
1: And their sibling has just become famous, and these two people could not be more opposite
3: if they tried,
1: and I'm going to bring it all to you next.
4: The Southwest Hits, Carrie and Tommy.

0: Do you choose Arvo, it's Carrie Bickmore and Tommy Little driving you home?
1: Because a news story, and I don't know how this has come to light today, but it seems to be everywhere. Have you seen one of the more famous people in the world,
2: mm-hmm.
1: their sibling has now thrust themselves in the spotlight. Have you seen anything of this?
2: No.
1: Would you like me to show you a picture of the sibling and you can describe it to the people? Have a look on the screen behind me here. Okay, so that is popping up. And can you describe what you see there?
2: That is a... She looks like you might find on OnlyFans.
1: Yes.
2: An OnlyFans model.
1: Or the cover of a zoo magazine or something like that.
2: She is a busty, beautiful, big busty blonde woman.
1: Yes,

0: Lisa, and you won't believe it, in the article, in brackets, says stage name. No way.
1: I was about to say,
0: Beta
1: is that
0: Mona
1: room?
0: Lisa.
2: You're welcome.
1: Beta Mona Lisa.
0: Yes, and did you know that Beta Mona Lisa is a singer, an aspiring singer? Do you want to hear
1: a bit? Yes, I'd love to hear a bit of...

0: That is Beta Mona Lisa.
1: What's the...
0: That's Trills, I believe they're called. Is it?
1: I love it. Oh, okay. I actually really like it. I want more.
0: I think it's more fun if I just reveal the sibling now and then we can have some more fun. Okay. Have a listen to who her sibling is.
2: We are in the beginning of a mass extinction and all you can talk about is money and fairy tales of eternal economic
0: That's Greta Thunberg's sister.
1: No way. Yes. That is Greta Thunberg's
0: That's Greta Thunberg's sister. Can we have a bit more of her singing? Do you want to hear? Can you go to the last two on your well? So wait, hear this. So that's one way of singing it, right? But then I went to her and I said, "Hey, Beta Mona Lisa, can you sing the same words but in a slightly different fashion?"
2: I want to dance.
1: That was actually really good.
0: And can we go back to her sister? No.
2: We are in the beginning of a mass extinction.
1: Oh, my God. Yes. She should remix her sister's words into song.
0: I thought I did a funny joke to Kieran before, and I said, should I go into the audio booth and do a how very dare you? And he gave me nothing.
3: There's a reason I said no.
0: Yeah.
1: Wow. She's actually, at first I was going to say that sounds horrendous, but the last one, she did hit the note okay. But give us the last one again.
2: Dance.
1: That's pretty good.
0: That's pretty good. So she doesn't talk about her sister. So they interviewed and they said, hey.
1: Who's the older sister?
0: What about Greta's older, I believe.
1: How old
4: Wait, who
1: Greta
4: doesn't
1: now?
4: Talk about, as in Greta doesn't talk about her? Or
0: I don't think they're Beta's. Asking Greta, hey, when's Beta's album coming out? Hey, when's Mona Lisa's album coming out?
4: Beta's not using Greta for clout.
1: But Greta's asking, 23 now, is she?
0: And Beta's 20. And so they asked Beta about her sister and she said, I'm not responsible for other people's lives. That's all she said.
1: Oh.
0: She should have been funny and said how very dare you. Yeah. Ask me. Kieran wouldn't have got it.
1: But siblings can be very different.
0: This is what I want to talk about because 13, 10, 60, I want to know how different are you to your siblings?
1: They've obviously been raised in a way, though, that they're free to be who they want to be. Like, as in, they're both pretty out there on other ends of the spectrum.
0: Yes.
1: Like, they've obviously been encouraged to be whoever they want to be.
0: Yes. Their parents would absolutely have a favourite.
1: Which one do you think?
0: Oh, I don't know. I don't know. Because I don't know which one would be more fun.
1: I don't know which one would be more fun.
0: I think Greta could be fun as long as you're on a carbon neutral yacht, like you're playing cards or something. I think she could be quite fun.
1: I think she's absolutely fascinating, but I don't get a fun vibe.
0: Yeah.
1: But maybe.
0: Producer Kieran's found something.
3: He's
0: just zooming in.
3: Sorry, I was just looking at the photos.
1: Now I understand why when you're at the cafe this morning, did you zoom in on the big bosoms?
0: No, I laughed so much because I was like, I can't believe this is Greta Thunberg's sister. Carrie's going to love this. And then I stood up and took photos of the physical newspaper. And to everyone around me, it just looks like I'm just taking Nork shots, which is, I guess it was.
3: Greta Thunberg's mum is a soprano and opera singer.
1: Oh, that's where she gets
4: not OnlyFans.
3: Melina and then Svante, her dad. Their dad is an actor.
4: Does the dad do OnlyFans?
1: The dad's an actor.
3: Yeah, Svante.
1: I reckon 30. I know which one's their favourite.
0: I don't know because if they're just after fame, I would argue Greta Thunberg is infamous.
1: Oh, so infamous.
0: Yeah.
1: Yes, absolutely.
0: 13, 10, 60. I want to know how different. Siblings from the same family, how, like, the forks in the road, how far did you each go in the opposite directions? Give us a call.
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3: Bunbury Busselton's average unleaded price today is around $1.71 a litre, while some servos are selling it as low as $1.59. The average for diesel sits around $1.88. 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

0: Carrie and Tommy driving you home for your Tuesday afternoon on 13 1060. Are you real different to your sibling?
1: Yeah, because I don't know if you know, but Greta Thunberg, who sounds like this.
2: We are in the beginning of a mass extinction, and all you can talk about is money and fairy tales of eternal...
1: Anyway, we found out today Greta has a sister whose name's Beta Mona Lisa, and she sounds like this. What a wild... For the parents, when they're putting on shows, you know how kids put on shows for the parents? And
3: oh, my God.
1: Like, what a wild emotional rollercoaster that would have been.
3: We were saying that the mum is a singer and the dad's an actor now. The The dad often goes on the boat with Greta.
1: I'm not a regular dad. I'm a dactor.
3: Goes on the boat with Greta when she goes out at sea. But the mum used to sing. Do we have a bit of the mum? She came 21st in the Eurovision Song Contest once.
1: 21st?
0: How many countries compete in Eurovision?
1: I'm pitching, and I think this is a good idea, but keeping up with the Thunbergs...
0: It's feels pretty like good.
3: Is it Thunbergs or Thunbergs?
1: Isn't it Thunberg?
3: I have never known. Greta Thunberg, Greta Thunberg.
2: How dare you?
1: Yes, I agree, Greta. So we're asking how different you and your siblings are. G'day, Steph.
4: Hey, how are you?
1: Yeah, good. Talk to us.
4: So my sister and I are 14 months apart.
1: Yep.
4: We shared a room our whole life and everything, but we are chalk and cheese. My sister is the most extroverted, bubbliest, happiest person you could ever find. She's the sweetest. But I am just not it. Like, she will make friends with anything and anyone that she knows or doesn't know. And I've just got a resting bee face. She's got a cookie business. She posts, like, the funniest, most outrageous reels and TikToks and whatever. And I cannot even, like, begin to imagine being in front of the camera the way she is. Like, she's just so funny.
3: Who's older?
4: She's hilarious. I am.
3: Yeah.
1: Steph.
3: She's
1: I know this. I really appreciate you telling us the differences, but it's hard because you sound funny.
3: Yes, and quite extroverted.
1: Yeah, and quite out there. And like, so you saying, like, I am not it, it's funny.
4: No, I'm not. No, like, we're just so different. Like, even our tidiness and everything, I'm the tidy one, the OCD, the neat one, and she's just like, roll, pack away, whatever. It's done kind of a thing. But, yeah, no, we're just very, very different.
3: Who do your parents like better?
4: Oh, I can't answer that.
3: You know, though. You know in your gut, Steph. You know.
4: She makes them laugh, so we'll say her.
3: Yeah, okay.
1: We'll say her. We'll say her. Thank you, Steph. Appreciate the call. G'day, Bella.
5: Hi, how's it going?
1: Yeah, good. How different are you and your sibling?
5: Very, very, very opposite. He's so chillaxed, and I'm completely opposite to that. I'm always stressing about something. And going away on holidays, I'm the one in charge because I'm always stressing and he's just, oh, yeah, we'll go do this.
3: You sound like this pretty chill as well, Bella.
5: Oh, nah, his friends have come up to me a lot of times and be like, we like him over you. Like, you're so crap.
3: His friends say that.
5: Yeah,
1: I feel like
3: I think it would be worse if your friend said to you, we like your brother over you.
5: Yeah. Yeah, I feel like a few of them have too, not going to lie.
1: What? I was going to offer Bella a hat. We've got new hats.
3: Yeah.
1: So I've got an offer. Bella, I've got an offer for you. We've got a whole bunch of just random awesome prizes for our listeners who call in. Now, I'm going to leave the offer up to you. So we have these sick hats, and it just says, I called Carrie and Tommy, and all I got was this lousy hat. You can either have that, or I can tell you the next prize. But if I tell you the next prize, you don't get to go back and get the hat. So do you want the hat?
5: But is it even a prize then? I'm so confused.
1: So you can either have the hat or you can risk the hat and I'll give you the next prize that I've got on my sheet. But that means you can't go back and choose the hat.
5: All right. Well, okay, we'll go the surprise prize, I guess.
3: Oh, God, you really don't sound that interested in life, Bella. I think I like your brother better too, Bella.
5: Yeah, probably.
1: Hey, Bella, you can take your brother because you've just won a double pass to go see Post Malone live.
5: No way.
1: Yep.
5: Are
6: Are you kidding?
1: Nah, not at all. 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
6: You're joking right now.
1: I'm not joking at all. The tickets are all yours.
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1: Yeah, but there's also bad news. You don't get the hat.
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1: Damn it.
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30: Hey there, I'm Lee Jollo. The ceasefire between the US and Iran is all but over after a fresh wave of strikes by Donald Trump, while Iran say it's targeted an American base in Bahrain. That and the US plan to charge cargo ships for safe passage through the Strait of Hormuz has seen a spike in the cost of oil that'll likely hit us at the fuel pump. There's a blunt warning for big tech over sextortion scams targeting Australians. Communications Minister Annika Wells says companies have the tools to stop illegal material but aren't using them with full effect.
31: This is some of the most heinous content that we see online, and yet the report has found that big tech is simply not doing enough.
30: The maximum fine is $54.6 million. Sam Neill was reportedly suffering from pneumonia shortly before his death yesterday. A friend of the legendary actor has told the New Zealand Herald he'd recently been sick with a lung infection. And Queensland University of Technology researchers have developed a world-first koala chlamydia vaccine implant.
0: Clean clothes, a warm shower, a conversation. 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
30: Bailey Fritch and Harrison Petty are closing in on their AFL returns this weekend. They could line up for Melbourne against North on Saturday, but coach Stephen King says Jack Viney might be shut down for the rest of the season.
1: I'd love to have him out there, and especially at this time of year and what's coming ahead for us, he'd be valuable. But we don't want to compromise Jack in any way, and his long-term health is going to be more important than trying to just get him back for this year.
30: And Bulldogs defender Bailey Dale has fractured his shoulder. He'll only return this year if the side make finals.
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4: Fine for the rest of today in Bunbury. Tonight, down to 8, and tomorrow, fine with a high of 21. 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

0: Yeah, if you are just joining us, well, you're just in time.
1: Yes, because we're about to play Cash Draw, where all you have to do, it's so simple, it's happening at 4 o'clock every day, is listen to the amount of money that I draw, and if you get it right, you win that cash amount. Now, there's been one problem with the game so far. The opener sucks. It was.
2: I quite liked it.
1: Let's
2: play the one.
1: Let's have a listen.
2: I'm into it.
1: It's the wrong station. You should be on Smooth.
2: I will in time, I'm sure.
1: Hey?
3: On Mold.
1: On what?
3: Mold.
1: Mold. Mold. Oh, why wouldn't you say? Why wouldn't you say? No, don't give yourself a microphone. No. But I believe there is a another option that has been hidden from me.
2: Why?
1: Because apparently it's... They know I will like it. Yep. Producer Kieran doesn't like it.
2: Because he likes this one we just played. Yeah. Okay, so what's the...
4: I heard this last week, and I sat at my desk with my headphones in and went, what is this?
2: Okay, let's decide.
4: And then listened to the second one.
2: And then you liked the cash draw.

0: Why
1: is it even in the system? I said no.
2: But it's so... I don't know what's wrong with your hearing. It is so much better.
1: That's awful.
2: Why?
3: Oh, hold on. Do we want to check again? Nah, I'm not even going to play it again.
4: 13, 10, 60. If you want to play Cash Draw, we play that next.

0: Yeah, mine have kicked. Don't know about you. Don't know about you, but I'm ready to play.
1: I resign.
0: We've got... don't give us another thing to celebrate today. We've got Cherie here. G'day, Cherie. Don't leave, Kizzy. Come on. Hey, Cherie, can you say something nice about Kieran, our producer, because he's just cracked and he's walked out.
2: I'm sorry, but I prefer your song better.
0: Yeah.
2: Maybe not.
0: Thank you. No. No, because he's just giving you the finger. Anyway, Cherie, that's not important. We're here to play Cash Draw. Now, you know the rules. I'm going to give you three numbers that I'm going to draw, and just from hearing the numbers, if you can guess what number it is, you win that cash amount.
2: Right, okay.
0: Are you ready? And like I said, there are going to be three numbers. Are you ready?
2: I will try my best.
0: Okay. What do you think it is, Sheree?
2: Oh, God. Sounded like a four.
3: It did sound like four numbers.
0: Oh, no, it's only three numbers, but it sounded like a four. That's interesting.
3: Come on, you've got this, Cherie.
2: I'm going to say 400.
0: Just 400 even? You thought the next two were zeros?
3: Zeros?
2: Oh.
0: Would you like to hear it one more time, Cherie?
2: I would love to. $411.
0: Cherie.
3: That's what I heard.
0: That's all you heard
3: as well? That's exactly what I heard.
2: Yeah, Carrie, that's right. Come on, Carrie.
0: That's what you heard.
3: That is exactly what I heard.
0: So that's what you heard.
3: Uh-huh.
0: And that's what Cherie heard. Do you think? That's because it's exactly what I drew, Cherie. $411 is all yours.
2: No way. I've got terrible hearing usually too.
0: You were so good, Cherie.
3: Can we go more? Can we do more?
0: Yeah.
3: Or is that it?
0: Yeah, up next.
3: Yeah, let's do it up. Let's go up next.
0: I was going to say 13 10 60. If you want to play Cash Draw, it is that easy. But good luck getting through. We play next.
4: The Southwest hits Carrie and Tommy live across the Southwest.

0: New Tuesday arvo. It's Carrie Bickmore and Tommy Little. We're in the middle of this. Cash
1: draw. It is electric. We've already given away $411. All you got to do is hear the amount of money that we are drawing. And if you get it right, the cash is yours. Erin, how does that sound?
2: Yeah, it sounds great.
1: Okay. How's your hearing?
2: Oh, God, I'm nervous.
1: What number are you? I'm going to give you a three-digit number. What number are you hoping for?
2: You can do what you were going to do yesterday. That would be all right.
3: But yeah, the 900 and whatever it was. Yeah.
1: Yes.
3: You've got to listen, Erin, because he does his numbers a bit funny. So, like, okay. Fours at even fives, he does in two lots. So, he doesn't
1: like
3: just do a... Yeah,
1: would you
3: give
1: like to
3: us
1: hear
3: a five.
1: This is a five, Erin, just for posterity, okay?
2: Yep.
1: That's a five.
2: Okay.
1: Now, here is your number. Erase that, because I might not even use a five.
2: Oh, come on.
1: Okay. here is your number. Erin, what did you think that was?
2: Oh, my God. Like, we're going to start with a five.
3: Mm-hmm.
1: Oh, interesting.
3: I heard a five.
1: Okay.
2: Can we do it again?
1: Nope.
3: I think
1: Erin,
3: I know.
1: What do you think it is?
2: 505.
3: That's what I heard, Erin.
1: Oh, my gosh.
3: Erin, that is exactly what I heard. 505.
1: Erin, the first number is a five. The last number is a five. The second number is a two. I'm so sorry. It was 525.
2: That's not fair.
1: Why not? Erin, why not? Why is it not fair?
2: Because I got two out of three.
1: Yep, you did.
3: Not how the game works.
1: You'd hate the lotto. It would drive you absolutely nuts. G'day, Mia.
4: Yes, I am.
1: Yes, yeah. I am too, Mia.
4: So no, I'm very not. Eager.
1: Oh, no, sorry.
4: You're
1: not
4: no, Mia. No, so, yeah, no,
1: yes,
4: I am.
1: Yes, I, Tom.
5: Tom, me. Oh, me, Tom.
1: Oh, Mia. Mia. Mia, Toma. And you are?
3: Cara.
1: Hello.
4: Mia, hi, guys. How are you?
1: Yeah, so good. How are you?
4: Yeah, not too bad. A little bit nervous. Okay. I don't know why. I just am.
1: Oh, you don't. You can't lose when I'm going to take
3: you. I thought you were going to say you don't sound.
4: Oh, yeah. That's good. I'm glad.
1: I thought you were me. I'm glad. No, hang on. Yes, I'm Gladys. Barry Jicklian. Anyway, Mia, are you ready to play?
3: God, it's been a roller coaster with you today.
1: I'm hormonal.
3: It is.
4: I am. Yeah, I'm ready to play.
5: Oh, Mia too.
1: So far, you've been Mia. You've been glad. You've been hormonal. I've been Gladys Barry Jicklian. Can we get this back on track, please, Mia?
4: That'd be good, guys.
1: Okay.
4: Thank you.
5: Gary, okay. Stop getting us off track.
1: Mia, I'm going to draw three numbers. If you get them correct, you win that amount, okay?
4: All right.
1: And I'm going to give you a hint. The middle number's going to be a zero, okay?
4: Okay, thank you.
1: What do you think it is, Mia?
4: I'm just trying to think.
1: Okay.
4: Can you do it again?
1: Yeah, I'll give you one more.
3: Hold on, why did you not do it again before for the other one?
1: Because I'm hormonal. are you ready, Mia?
4: Yeah.
3: I can't work that out.
1: Okay, it's not you playing, it's Mia.
4: Oh, I'm going to say 706.
1: Oh, my gosh, there's an O in it, there's a 6 in it. But
3: was it 206?
1: It was 608.
4: Oh, crap.
1: Yeah, crap. Yeah. Now you're crap. What a roller coaster. Turn it
6: up. Drive home with Gary and Tommy. Weekday arvos from 3 till 6.
7: Yeah. This is Hits. 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
4: I just can't believe you thought he'd actually answer that. Will Ferrell joins us after Carrie and Tommy.
31: Clock off and crack up. 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

0: G Flip, that is Bet on Fire for your Tuesday arvo. It is Carrie Bickmore and Tommy Little for the drive home.
1: Now, I told you early in the year when I was when I won Victorian of the Year,
0: yes.
1: I went to Canberra as part of the Australian of the Year Awards, and I spoke about how it was one of the most incredible weekends of my life, and that was because all the nominees were there. So obviously the Australian of the Year nominees, but the Senior Australian of the Year, the Young Australian of the Year, and the local heroes from all around the country.
2: Amazing
1: and
2: people.
1: Their families. And every single conversation you had with someone was inspiring, all doing life-changing work. And we didn't even know their names until, and then afterwards, you know, we now know their stories.
2: Yep.
1: And I think that's what's really beautiful about the Australian of the Year awards is it's often showcasing, shining a light on people that would otherwise not get the recognition that they deserve. And I just wanted to say that because nominations are now open for next year's Australian of the Year. You don't actually need to know the person you put forward. So if you know someone that's doing incredible work in the community and you're like, you know what? I think it would be really love to see them get a pat on the back. All you got to do is submit the nomination to australianoftheyear.org.au. Nominations close on Friday, the 31st of July.
2: Yep.
1: So get in time and, yeah, they might be leaders in your community.
2: Yep.
1: They might be doing work here in Australia or be Australians overseas doing bits and pieces. But whatever they're doing, give them a shout out at australianoftheyear.org.au.
2: Great.
3: The Southwest hits Carrie and Tommy.

0: around Australia if you choose Diabo. It's Carrie Bickmore and Tommy Little.
1: So as we discovered yesterday, I've taken up Zumba.
2: Yes.
1: Well, sorry. It was a holiday thing.
2: Yeah.
1: I don't know if Zumba's going to be back in my everyday life, but I loved it when I was in the tropics.
2: You've already done it today, so I think it's back in your everyday life.
1: I did do it today. So yesterday on the phone, we were asking, is it only like 56-year-olds that do Zumba? And Janice called up.
2: G'day, Janice.
3: Hi. I've been an instructor for 13 years, and I've had the chance to travel overseas and teach as well. And
2: what's the recruitment process like to be an official Zumba instructor?
3: So you do a one-day training.
2: Janice
1: still
2: was awesome.
1: Makes me laugh. Anyway, we get into work today, and look who is there.
4: What's your name?
1: Janice.
4: Hey, oh, you're Janice! Oh, Janice! It's so nice to meet you.
2: Yes, that shock was because I walked in and it was a surprise, but I realised pretty quickly that we were doing Zumba. Mm. But I did not know that we had the Janice.
1: The Janice.
2: Yes.
1: Then we also had the outfit to wear.
4: Oh, my God, I thought it was a top! No, I can't.
1: I love it already. See, this is why Zumba's good. Cool some music.
4: I can't fit into this, Janice. So
1: you were given a onesie to wear.
2: I got given a onesie.
1: It's not even a onesie.
0: That's like a leotard.
1: Leotard.
0: But with shorts.
2: It was basically like a camel toe.
1: Wrestling outfit.
2: Basically designed to give you the most moose knuckle possible. Mm. And I believe it was bought from a sex shop is what I was told later on.
1: What's that?
2: And it came with modesty shorts, which you took away from me.
1: Oh, well, what's the fun or funny in making you wear modesty shorts?
2: I agree. Mm.
1: And also.
2: But then I realised you didn't have an outfit.
1: No, because it was all about you, really.
2: I don't think
1: I couldn't
2: Carrie.
1: Match that. It quickly became all about you because something happens when you put on outfits, clothes, really take on the character. I want people to go and check out our Insta today because we're going to put up the video of you doing Zumba.
2: And
1: there's a lot going on.
2: You'd need to pinch and zoom.
1: Trust me, you don't. I was there and there was a lot going on.
2: Do you know what you're saying?
1: No, because you had your pants underneath, so all bulked up to make you look like you were well
0: endowed. Oh, did you have pants on?
2: I did not have pants on underneath.
1: You did.
2: That is the most flattering thing you've ever said.
1: You put it on top of
2: me and what God has given me.
1: Go see for yourself. But what it reminded me of.
0: You decide. At Carrie Tommy Show, we'll put a poll up and that poll.
1: But it reminded me, because you took on this like real Zoolander vibe. But
2: I was just feeling the rhythm.
0: You're feeling
1: feel the
0: something.
1: Rhythm. Feel the what's that? Feel yeah, the rhythm. Feel
2: the Jamaican bobsled team.
1: Yes.
2: And I did have an egg down my pants.
1: But it reminded me. Do you remember when we made you dress up as Gina Liano?
2: Yes.
1: And we gave you synthetic, like fake breasts,
2: full tits. Yeah.
1: Yeah. And then you got them out, and then you just spent. Like, we were off air and you were just sitting in your full drag makeup and you could not stop touching yourself. But also, all your movements became, like, really
2: I'm sorry, I'm a thespian and have a dramatically trained background.
1: I think we've got a bit of audio of when you were
2: Gina.
1: Pass,
2: but, you know, the first time I saw myself in the mirror like this, I was flooded. G'day, Danny.
1: You love yourself dressed like this. You are really into you, aren't you?
2: I said that and then squeezed my own boob. Yeah. Yeah, I do remember playing with my own boobs a lot. Yes, but what do you want me to do, Carrie? Do you want me to not get into character?
1: No, I love it. I love it, and I love it so much that I want people to go to the socials and check you out in your Zoolander pinch and zoom.
2: Pinch and Zumba.
1: Pinch and Zumba.
2: Yeah. The reaction was so, I'm like, I've called it the wrong thing. It's Roomba, isn't it? No, that's the vacuum.

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0: music quiz. Vickers, would you like to know your theme?
1: Yes, give it to us.
0: It is to celebrate Rain Me In. Becoming the UK's newest longest-serving number one, the quiz...
1: Longest-serving, I think, how they refer to, like, a prime minister, isn't it?
0: Yes.
1: Do they say a longest-serving song?
2: Was it longer than their last prime minister?
0: Producer Kieran has cracked it at me, and he wrote the quiz today. So everything he's done in this is perfect.
1: Okay.
0: So the UK's newest longest-serving number one is the absolute banger, quotation marks, Rain Me In by Sam Fender and Olivia Dean. No, I'll read it verbatim. Thanks. You've done it perfect. To celebrate, we've made today's music quiz all about chart-topping records. Question one. While the UK is loving Rain Me In, play the grab, according to Kieran here.
1: Yep.
0: Which just wrote pretty short. It was released in 2019 by an artist with a stage name. But who is
2: you
0: it?
2: You completely skipped over half the question.
0: What's the question?
2: No, Australia's record.
0: Australia's all-time record. Sorry, it's just because you repeated the same stuff again. Australia's all-time record number one was a massive 24 weeks.
1: Was it Tones and I, Dance Monkey?
0: Shit.
2: One. He's moving you on.
0: Question two. The longest song to ever hit number one in the US is a longer version of a track originally released way back in 2012, which only ever reached number 80 on the Billboard charts at the time. The extended version dropped in 2021 and clocks in at a massive 10 minutes and 13 seconds. But who is it by and what's the song?
1: It was something, was it Beyonce?
0: Nope.
1: No. 10 minutes.
0: Bigger.
1: Queen or something.
2: No, her show went bigger for a real long time.
1: Taylor.
2: Too.
0: Taylor is correct.
1: Which
0: yes.
1: song? This song.
2: Yeah.
1: Goes for 10 minutes.
0: Oh. And then in brackets, 10-minute version. So clearly there is a...
1: Are we playing the 10-minute version?
0: Let's play it all now, and then I'll come back with the next song. Hey, question number three. Kizzy, this is a great one. This is actually a great one. In 2005, a ringtone topped the Australian charts for the very first time. What was the song? Who was the artist? A ringtone, Carrie. A ringtone topped the charts.
1: 2005. Oh, was it Crazy Frog?
0: By?
1: I don't know.
0: Oh.
1: Do I need to know the artist?
0: Axel F.
1: Crazy. I'm very good at this, by the way.
0: Play the whole song. We'll come back to the next question. In brackets, 10-minute version. Question number four. Australia's best-selling album of all time isn't actually by an Aussie. It's sold around 1.8 million copies since its release in 1977. Who is it by and what's the album?
1: Is it by a New Zealander?
0: Nope.
1: No. Think Australia's best-selling at 1976.
0: Think of...
1: Like the Carpenters or something like that.
0: Think of the most infamous Australian sports performance at a halftime by an international, an American...
1: Oh, was it Kiss?
0: No. Bad performance.
1: Oh, Meatloaf.
0: Bad out of hell. Well done. Play the whole song. We'll be back with question number five.
1: Oh, God, it was so bad, wasn't it?
0: And that's the good. That's the good. Do you know what I mean? Like, maybe Meatloaf sounded exactly like Meatloaf should sound.
1: Was that that? Oh, hold on.
0: That was just the track.
1: No, it wasn't. That was from the MCG.
0: That was just the track. Have a listen.
1: That was from the MCG.
0: Question number five. Finally, the current ARIA number one is a track we play right here on this station, but it's not Sam Fender and Olivia Deem. Which song is it?
1: Is it the one that
0: who you choosing?
1: Is...
0: Who you choosing?
1: It's the last one.
0: Who you choosing?
1: It's ChatGPT. It's,
0: who you choosing?
1: What's it called?
0: Who you choosing?
1: What's ChatGPT? What do you call it?
0: What state?
2: Oh, you think it's the Madonna song. It's not.
0: What state?
1: Oh, is it not?
0: Who are you choosing? If you had to choose a
3: everything's state. Bigger there.
0: Yeah. Yep.
1: Queensland.
3: Choosing Queensland.
0: It's Ella Langley choosing Queensland. Let's hear a bit.
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5: Hi there, I'm Lee Jollo. Prime Minister Anthony Albanese will give a big speech on AI tomorrow amid fears the technology isn't regulated enough. University of Canberra Vice Chancellor and former Labor leader Bill Shorten has told the ABC's The Briefing it's a game changer, but that it needs to be controlled.
6: This is another technology, but I think we can make it work for us. So I'm looking forward to the presentation tomorrow by the Prime Minister, because I do think we need to have guardrails, but we shouldn't view AI as some sort of dystopian nightmare.
5: Critical industries are on alert amid warnings that Russian hackers are targeting them. The Australian Signals Directorate say defence, communications, energy and financial services will need to ensure they're running updated software while securely storing passwords. A 16-year-old boy is now being charged over an alleged stabbing at a Brisbane college, while the condition of a 17-year-old has reportedly been downgraded from critical to stable. And the death toll from the Bangkok bar fire has risen to 30, with 24 still in a critical condition.
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5: Both Brisbane and young gun Jasper Fletcher have timed their run into form nicely. Fletcher's racking up the touches after a tough start to the season, seeing the Lions win five straight. He says the return of Dane Zorko also helps the reigning premiers.
8: Zork's been out probably resulted in me playing a bit higher on the higher half forwards, but now he's back, I can sort of float back to that second line with Darcy and let Zork scout the ground and do what he does, and I can sort of filter him behind him.
5: They're heading to Perth to take on the Eagles on Saturday night.
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10: Fine for the rest of today in Bunbury, tonight down to 8, and tomorrow fine with a high of 21. 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

0: is where you're at for your Tuesday afternoon, and if you're just joining us, well, you're just in time for this.
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4: Up next, though,
5: yep.
4: I think we're pretty in sync.
5: Yeah.
4: Not the band.
6: Not Boyz II
4: Men. Not Boyz II
5: Men. Not Boyz. We're pretty, yeah.
4: We're more Backstreet Boys.
5: Yes. I'm trying desperately to think of others, but all I've got is Devo in my head. Well, who was Robbie Williams part of?
6: Westlife.
5: No, that was, that was Rowan Keating.
6: Ronan.
4: Anyway, I like to think we're in sync, and we're going to put that to the test up next.
7: All over the Southwest, it's the Southwest Hits, Carrie and Tommy.

0: Tuesday, Arvo. It's Carrie Bickmore and Tommy Little for the drive home.
1: Because do you remember the Twinnies?
2: The Twinnies. Yeah. Oh, the sisters.
1: Yeah, they're the best. They're twins. Yeah, the twins. And this was the first time they made national news. So they're actually, they work in like wildlife protection, specifically birds and rescuing birds. They do great work, but that's not when they were thrust into the national spotlight. They were thrust into the spotlight April last year. There was a carjacking and they were witnesses, and they just happened, as you're about to hear, as they were doing an interview to TV, to not even finish each other's sentences.
2: Speak in unison.
1: But just speak basically as twinnies would speak.
3: And one guy, he was up there with our mum, and he went up there, and he was coming back down towards us, and he goes, run, he's got a gun. And our heart started to pound, and I said, oh, mum, where's mum?
1: And so it's so cute.
2: It's
1: I love
2: it. So, it's hard not to smile when you hear them talk.
1: Oh, it's absolutely joyous. Well, they're back in the news.
2: So what have they done now?
1: So in their official capacity as bird rescuers, there is a bird in Noosa.
2: Run, he's got a gun.
1: Run, he's got a gun. There's a bird in Noosa that is suspected of having this new H5 strain of this fatal bird flu.
2: Okay.
1: And they have put it into quarantine.
2: Oh.
1: And they're the ones that are tending to this bird. And so this is them talking on Sunrise this morning.
4: Yeah, we are concerned, but the main thing is the bird is still alive, which is a good sign. And she's been eating and showing good signs. She's not showing no signs of weakness.
2: So, first of all, why do they both have to be interviewed always at the same time?
1: As if you'd interview one of the three. You joking?
2: But my dad's a twin, and every time I call him, I don't call the uncle at the same time for a chat.
1: But we interviewed your dad solo yesterday on the show.
2: Maybe
1: how do you reckon that went?
2: I do think one of them often just ends the other one's sentence.
1: So you think anyone could do their act?
2: Well, not anyone. I think anyone that's in sync and that works close together and knows the rhythm of how people talk. See?
1: One's just a second after the other. But they're not after.
2: They are. Listen to the second one there.
4: Yeah, we are concerned, but the main thing is the bird is still alive, which is a good sign. And she's been eating and showing good signs. She's not showing no signs of weakness.
2: Rodney's got a gun. Rodney's got a gun.
1: But that was something they both heard, so that you can understand.
2: That you can understand.
1: I reckon we could do that together. When? Now.
2: I have been.
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0: So I'm embarrassed to say that I didn't realise Jay-Z was still touring. I thought that he produced music. We were talking about this before, but I didn't realise that he went and did concerts. And he's just finished a run at Yankee Stadium in New York.
1: I saw him get his hair cut in the intro.
0: What does that mean?
1: The show starts with him sitting in the stands in Yankee Stadium and Beyonce shaving his head.
0: Oh, is that right?
1: Yeah.
0: How cool. Well, he's had a star-studded...
1: I assume after the first night wasn't a surprise.
0: He's brought out some amazing... The power to be able to bring out these people each night, and not just one of them night after night, the stars he's had. So the guest list for night one was Beyonce and Blue Ivy. I think we've got a bit of Beyonce singing here. Alicia Keys came out as well.
1: I was
0: going
1: to say, about the first ones, huge stars, but he's just brought his family to the show.
0: And Alicia.
1: Yeah, and Alicia, yeah.
0: His family happens to be Beyonce.
1: Yes.
0: Night two, Eminem, Pharrell Williams and Slick Rick.
1: Slick Rick, Gary.
0: Slick Rick.
1: I did not expect you to drop Slick Rick.
0: And then, I don't even know who Slick Rick is. Who is Slick Rick?
1: Slick Rick's a rapper, but I just didn't, you surprised me.
0: Well, I thought you would know him, so I was bringing it for your enjoyment.
1: Thank you.
0: But night three was Usher, Fat Joe, Swizz Beatz, Beyonce, Pharrell, Rihanna came out. She's a dreamboat.
1: Yeah.
0: She hasn't performed in a very long time. Would have been one of her first performances in years, wouldn't it?
1: Super Bowl was like 2 years ago or something, wasn't it?
0: Exactly, years.
1: Yeah.
0: Because she had another bub. Did she not have another baby?
1: She was heavily pregnant at the Super Bowl and showing it, and people are like,
0: is
1: you
0: she
1: can't
0: pregnant,
1: comment on it.
0: This is Rihanna last night at Jay-Z.

0: I love when rappers yell stuff. Like, hip hop is like my favorite genre. And so I say this because I find it funny, but I also do love it. I love that Rihanna's singing and Jay-Z's verse is coming up and all he says four times is, "We ready."
1: I know. It's like shut it's up, like, mate. Let her sing. But we also, know you're
0: it's
1: ready.
0: It's just like, you should be ready.
1: Yeah.
0: It's your show.
1: Also, just stop talking and over her. Like,
0: nah, they need to know again.
1: Sure that's we what ready. I'm doing now over you. We ready? We ready to get a bit of re on now?
2: Play and run this down.
3: Right. Southwest hits. Carrie and Tommy. Live across the Southwest.

0: Sam Fender and Olivia Dean, that is Rain Me In for your Tuesday arvo. It's Carrie Bickmore and Tommy Little.
1: Can we talk buffets?
2: Oh, yep.
1: I have a beef with buffets.
2: A breakfast buffet?
1: A breakfast buffet at a resort. Mm-hmm. I believe you should be able to collect whatever you want at the end of breakfast to snack on throughout the day from the buffet back to your hotel room.
2: So you're mistaking a buffet for
1: a
2: free shop where you can just take stuff away.
1: No, here's my philosophy,
2: so
1: right?
2: So buffet and takeaway. Buffet could be a thing.
1: Yeah. I want a buffet at the end of my buffet.
2: What about if they said, hey, you can have a buffet, and let's just say for argument's sake, it's $10. Or for an extra 20%, you can have buffet all day.
1: Here's my thing, okay? So we all eat different amounts of food, right? Mm-hmm. So why can one person go to a...
2: What? Oh, my God. I already know what you're going to say.
1: You don't know what I'm going to say.
2: Carrie's going to say, I'm a little waif of a thing. And there are these dump trucks in here at the buffet who are absolutely scoffing down whole plates of food.
1: That's not what I was going
2: to
1: say.
2: A little size for me. Should be able to take a few croissants. Well, meanwhile, wide load Wayne over there, he's had whole plates of sausages.
1: If wide load Wayne, right, is going to have every... He might have a bigger tummy, right? And so wide load Wayne can get through a lot more food the buffet. Then comes along, not me, but like my little Addie.
2: It's you. Same people who are saying we should weigh people before they get on flight. Because if you're dumpier than me, I want you to pay more as well.
1: No, but if you're going to sit on my part of the chair as well, I'm talking about my daughter. So Addie doesn't have a very big belly. She likes to snack throughout the day, right? So she can't fit in the whole fruit buffet, the egg buffet, the pancake buffet, the dessert buffet, the breadsticks, the banana bread. She can't fit it all in one sitting. But why does what was his name?
2: Wide load Wayne.
1: Yeah.
2: We could go with Fat Frank.
1: Get to eat it all in one sitting, right? And then can't I take...
2: Morbidly obese Bruce? The spruce Bruce?
1: Can't I take the same amount of food that wide load Wayne's having, right? Yeah. And then take it with me and then my little Addie gets to eat it throughout the day. Why do I have to... Why is it a competition who can get it all in the half an hour breakfast?
0: Because it's all you can eat.
2: That's what a buffet is.
0: If you can't eat it.
2: A buffet is a competition. Yeah. And if you want to win, take a fat kid.
1: So while we're away, right?
0: Take a fat kid.
1: I need to have a Wayne. While we were away,
2: I'm thinking you could.
1: While we were away,
2: he's on the end of the buffet, just laid out.
1: The first couple of days, I was putting stuff in my handbag. At the end of the first day, I made the mistake of not taking a handbag, so I was sticking it down our top.
0: Oh my
1: a couple
0: God.
1: Of peaches and, oh no, they were plums. And and a, what's rambutan or whatever they're called? And
2: Isn't
1: a light cheese.
2: Uncomfortable?
1: Yes.
2: I would imagine a
0: whole pineapple.
2: I don't really know, but I imagine a rambutan on the titan would not be comfortable.
1: It was very furry, much like my titan.
2: Oh, I thought you were going to say much like the rambutan.
1: Anyway, and so the first couple of days, the second day we took a bag and we put stuff in. Anyway, then we got told off. And the day we got told off, I wasn't sitting at the table. I was going to collect stuff for later that day. And I came back to the table with the thing I was going to take for Addie to have throughout the day. And my friend who I was there with said, you can't take that. I'm like, yes, I can. She goes, no, you can't. We just got told off for taking food from the buffet. And she goes, and you absolutely can't sneak that one out. This is what I was trying to take from the buffet. Did
2: it's
1: you see
2: a
1: that?
2: Whole baguette.
0: Oh my God.
2: It's a whole French dip.
0: Oh, my God. Where were you sticking that?
1: I wasn't. I was just going to take that willy-nilly. Oh.
2: But also after Funny. You.
1: Yeah, so that's what I tried to take out. So then I was like, well, I can't put the baguette back now because I fingered it. So then I just decided to snap it in half and roll it up into a napkin.
2: Yep.
1: And then I smuggled it out. And I felt like I was like, no, you can't tell me what I can take from the buffet.
0: What did they say when they say you can't take it?
1: Well, I wasn't there. They just said you can't be. And then I thought they just said you can't be taking food for later. And I was like, but it's not my fault. I'm not wide load Wayne. The only thing I did think is they can't then check, like my friend did take a hard-boiled egg. And I said to her,
0: "That is the worst thing to take for later."
1: Because she said it's so protein funny. And it'll keep her full later. And I did say to her, "It's tricky because taking food away from where they prepare it, they can't sort of guarantee what happens to it when it sits out in the sun. And then if it makes you sick, I guess that's then not their fault. Do you know what I mean?"
2: I just think your argument falls down when you bring people's size into it. I reckon you have a fine argument when you just go, "Hey, half this food's going to go to waste, so we can take whatever's left." It should be a rule at the end of the buffet, whatever's out, free for all.
1: But don't you think that the point is that we all can eat different amounts, but we should be allowed access to the same amount?
2: No.
1: No?
2: I think we should allow people to be different sizes in this world.
1: I'm not saying
2: and not charge them for being fat.
1: I love Wide Load Wayne. I just want to make sure that if my...
2: He pays more.
1: If little Addie still wants to eat a banana at 4 o'clock and not eat it after she's eaten, you know, 45 other meals in the morning, she can.
2: So what do you want to do? 13, 10, 60, should skinny people pay less for buffets?
1: No, that's not what I'm
2: want?
1: Saying. People listening
2: what you want?
1: Know exactly
2: Sorry,
1: what I'm arguing.
2: Hot people pay less in general for stuff. What do you want? Harry.
1: I want to know what you stole from the... I tried to take a baguette from the buffet. What have you stolen from the buffet? We need to talk etiquette as well. Like, how do you feel about taking food from a buffet? Should you be able to? Give us a call, 13 10 60.
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0: is Arvo. It's Carrie Bickmore and Tommy Littlewood on 13 10 60. We're talking buffets.
1: I think people are going to be on my side here. I think you should be able to take, when you're on holiday, food from the buffet throughout the day to have as snacks.
2: If particularly, you're
1: no, I didn't say that.
2: I thought that was the thing. If you,
1: oh my god. Thought, my daughter, for example, yes, I'm using
2: yes,
1: her.
2: Yes.
1: We're not talking about a skinny yes, adult. We're talking about a child who can't eat the same, is paying the same size as Wide Load Wayne,
2: yes,
1: but can't eat the same as Wide Load Wayne.
2: So
1: why
2: you
1: can't
2: taking
1: she
2: any
1: snack
2: food
1: on it throughout the day? So you I tried to take a baguette.
2: For her?
1: For her. I wasn't going to munch on the baguette myself.
2: You would have munched
1: sorry,
2: on
1: to
2: a
1: be
2: baguette
1: fair,
2: throughout your time.
1: To be fair, I think I should be able to take a banana and
2: yeah,
1: some fruit.
2: You're skinny enough. Yes.
1: No, it's not about size.
2: I'm confused.
1: It's about how much you can fit in your tummy in one sitting. If you can
2: that
1: get it all
2: like
1: in.
2: Sounds like size, in other words.
1: If you, hey, skinny people can have big tummies as well. If you can fit it all in one sitting and you don't need a snack before dinner, fine. But if you've paid for the buffet.
0: But
1: and
0: Wayne
1: then
0: would also need a snack before dinner.
2: Yeah, he'd probably need more.
1: You're trying to avoid having to pay for lunch, right?
2: Yeah.
1: Because dinner yeah, and brekkie are part yes, of the package.
2: Yes.
1: So you're trying to get
2: yes,
1: yourself to go from brekkie to dinner without any additional payments.
2: Mm. Hey, hey, Ren, should skinny people be allowed to steal
1: oh
2: from
1: God,
2: a buffet?
3: 100%.
2: Yeah, okay. And where do you think specifically a weight, what's
1: it's
2: our watermark?
1: It's not about weight. Like should it be you, just
3: no,
1: about...
3: It's honestly, it's yeah, not about weight at all. It's
2: yeah,
3: about the fact that you've either paid for the buffet in yeah, your hotel costs or they've given it to you complimentary.
2: Yes.
3: So why can't I take a few extra bits to keep me going throughout
1: exactly,
3: the day?
1: Ren,
3: when I don't eat as much as the other people.
1: As Wide Load Wayne.
2: Yes.
1: Exactly.
2: So, Ren, I love it. So do you think you should all pop on the scales before you walk
1: it's
2: in.
1: It's not about
2: no,
1: that.
2: No.
3: Nothing about weight, Tommy. Nothing
2: okay,
3: about
2: so Ren,
3: weight.
2: Okay, so, Ren, what's your limit then? Run me through a hypothetical. The limit that you can take, Ren, is it just what you can fit in your pockets, or are you allowed to bring your little hand luggage suitcase on rolly wheels and empty that and fill that
3: no,
2: up?
3: No, it's within reason. I'm not bringing Tupperware containers okay, and, like, right, filling them up. Okay. I usually get, like, one or two napkins. My go-to is the Danishes
2: yes,
3: and the croissants.
2: Yes,
1: of course, Ren.
2: Yes.
1: They're the easiest
3: and,
1: transport yeah,
3: and
1: a banana.
3: As I get older, I get yeah, less apologetic about it.
1: Yeah.
3: Before, I used to try and hide it in my handbag or
2: yeah,
3: my beach bag or my beach towel.
2: Yeah. Yep.
3: But now I'm just like, oh, stuff you. I've paid for it and I'm taking my extra
1: I know,
3: two
1: but what happens,
3: Danishes.
1: I got told that we couldn't, well, my friend got told we couldn't take, as I was about to take a full baguette out, that we couldn't take any food out, Ren. Do you
3: well,
1: like?
3: I've never, ever, ever been told that. And I often think to myself, what would I do in that situation?
1: Mm.
3: And I honestly think I would be totally unapologetic. I'd be like, I've paid for my extra Danishes and I didn't
2: yeah,
3: eat too much this breakfast sitting. So.
2: Yeah.
3: I'm taking the Danishes, try and stop me.
2: Ren, I'm just going to put something out there and I'd like you just to ruminate and give me a considered answer. Do you think there have been times where someone has come over to tell you that you can't take stuff and they've sensed your energy and gone, I'm not approaching this woman because she's going to kick my ass?
3: I actually think that that could be totally
2: yes,
3: true, to be honest.
1: You keep that attitude,
2: good on you,
1: Ren. Thank you.
2: Good
1: what
2: on
1: about
2: you.
1: Caitlin? Caitlin, what do you think? What's buffet etiquette? Should I be able to feed my family for the rest of the day from the breakfast buffet?
4: Yes, you should be able to. Me and my friend have taken containers before and taken the leftover food on our plates and put them in our baby bag.
1: Like in Tupperware?
4: Yeah.
1: I love it. Caitlin, you're my kind of woman.
4: All the leftovers, we put it in our baby bags.
2: Have you ever been caught, Caitlin?
4: No, but the ladies looked at us before and we've just like looked at her and then she's been fine with it.
1: And was it for the baby or for yourself?
4: No, it was for us.
1: Yeah.
2: Okay. Thank you, Caitlin. I think everyone's basically for it because...
1: Yes,
0: wait, hold
1: we
0: on.
1: All
0: in this scenario, is Wayne allowed to take stuff too?
1: No, Wayne ate all of his
2: oh,
1: at the breakfast
2: wait, hang
1: time.
2: Hang on. Let's ask Caitlin that. Caitlin, sorry, just go back. Caitlin, is it only, according to Carrie and we just heard from Ren before, it's only skinny people that are allowed to take
1: that.
2: Stuff from the buffet?
4: No.
2: Jules Reed.
4: No.
1: Do you think if Wide Load Wayne, though, he was eating everything and he had a bit of everything, including the Danishes, does he then get to take double Danishes with him throughout the day?
4: Okay, yeah, I don't believe in that.
2: So, okay, so everyone thinks just skinny people.
4: People are, like, skinnier and they haven't eaten as much as everyone else did.
1: Here's a question about the buffet.
2: Yeah.
1: Are you entitled to one of everything?
2: Hey,
1: like, as in, are you at, like?
2: Once again, are you mean skinny people? Or
1: no, I just mean, like, are they assuming you're only going to have like a cup from a couple of stations, or do you think they expect everyone's going to have a bit of everything?
2: I actually think you owe Wide Load Wayne a lot of thanks, because I reckon half the stuff is only out there for people like Wayne, and that's the demand, and that means you have a plethora to choose from.
1: Oh,
2: and
1: so I should be thanking him for eating all my food.
2: Your food.
1: And buffet etiquette. What do you think?
5: Absolutely, Kerry. I am so furious with this one. I stand there and I watch them eat so much more food than I can. I am a little bit of a, have a great metabolism. I was gifted with it. But then I can't eat like everyone else can. And so by 10 o'clock, I'm hungry. And I'm like, I could have had more. So I wrap it in a serviette. I feel guilty. I just want to get a plate and walk out, because they're filling their plates and go back second, third, fourth. And I'm like, holy moly. And I feel so guilty and it's wrong. And then the plane thing. Oh, my God, don't get me started.
2: And should we just shoot them?
5: Oh, you know what? When they want to bill me for being 2 kilo over, and I look at them and I go, hang on a minute, how about we do a body weight here? This is discrimination against someone who has a figure who cares for themselves. And you've got Mr. Wayne there goes, oh, I don't give a shit. And walks on with his bag.
2: I hope, and I hope you develop a thyroid problem and you blow right out. And I hope everyone gives you the same consideration you've given them.
5: Hey, yes.
1: Well, then she'll be able to have a big breakfast. That'll be a bonus. She'll be like Wide Low Wayne.
6: 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But you can check out the Carrie and Tommy podcast anytime you like.
1: Bye.
2: See ya.
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21: Hello, I'm Lee Jollo. Global oil prices have seen their biggest single day jump since 2020 amid another escalation in fighting between the US and Iran. US President Donald Trump says he'll be taking control of the Strait of Hormuz, blocking Iranian ships and imposing tolls for the safe passage of others.
22: We're protecting a very rich portion of the world, so what we've done is we are going to be reimbursed for protection. We're protecting the countries that we're helping.
21: It's prompting concerns of more cost of living challenges through a spike in the price of fuel and a rate hike powered by increased inflation. In Melbourne, police are alleging one of the ISIS brides showed Islamic State propaganda videos to her young children where so-called disbelievers were slaughtered. They're opposing bail on terrorism charges, with the decision coming on Monday. The alleged mastermind behind the kidnapping of innocent Sydney grandfather Chris Bagzarian has been charged with murder, and reports Sam Neill had been battling pneumonia in the days before his sudden death yesterday.
23: Clean clothes, a warm shower, a conversation. 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
21: Lachie Whitfield is set to return for the Giants when they take on Essendon the coming Sunday. He missed the win over Geelong after a concussion in the upset against Fremantle. Cat star Grian Myers is also in line for a recall after overcoming a knee issue. And the Lions are flying, but young gun Jasper Fletcher says the Eagles in Perth this weekend are no easy beats.
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4: Fine for the rest of today in Bunbury. Tonight, down to 8, and tomorrow, fine with a high of 21. 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

0: Freddy, Fifi, Fivinic, rounding out your day. How was our Tuesdays, guys?
1: Good.
2: Happy Tuesday, happy hour. Ties in nicely, doesn't it?
1: It does. Tight ass Tuesday. Love it. I used to love a Tuesday.
2: Do they still do that? When I was at uni, they do. You go to tight ass movies on a Tuesday.
1: It's like half price, and even like Gold Pass, cheaper. Get in there. And Taco Tuesday. We always have tacos on Tuesday.
0: Or they did like $5 pizzas, remember, at places?
2: Yeah, they do tacos tonight, guys. Plant-based tacos. Having a child that's become a vegetarian is a lot.
1: I tell you what, I had Hungry Jack's burger when Renee, the producer, used to work here, vegan, Renee, traveller. She's like, why don't you turn vegan? And I go, shut up. I love it. She goes, get the Hungry Jack's plant-based burger. So I was hungover one morning. Yeah. Whatever day it was, like Tay-Doo of a bender. And I ordered it. And bro, tastes like a normal burger. I was sold.
2: Here we go. Hungry Jack's for dinner tonight.
3: Yeah. I did that no meat May for a month to wind her up, remember?
1: Yeah. Oh,
3: and at the end said, hey, Renee, I did it for a month, didn't say anything. Yeah, it can be done.
1: Yeah.
3: Vegans can be quiet.
0: We have a massive happy hour. Hey, in about 10, 15 minutes from now, he's one of the greatest actors of all time, especially comedic actors, Will Ferrell. Will Ferrell himself joining us, although I do believe, boys, you sat down with him in the holidays. Yes. You got cut off after one question.
4: That's all the time I'm going to have, gentlemen. Thank you very much.
1: Oh, no. That was my favourite question.
2: You won't believe what Fev said. I know what you said. Yeah. You can't say that to a Hollywood star.
1: I left the question dangling.
0: Up next, though, we are going to play right now Josh Fawaz. He's an Aussie. This is Like a Prayer.
1: Good song.
0: Biggest song in the country at the moment. Most talked about song for a reason as well. And not for all the right reasons. Let's talk about it right after
5: this. The Southwest's hit.

0: Joshy Farwell's Aussie Boy with Like a Prayer remix, obviously, of Madonna, which has been going viral for a while now.
1: Yeah, now that song, number one spot on the national radio airplay chart, a massive hit globally. I've been loving it.
2: Yeah.
1: Now, it is a highly controversial at the moment. A lot of people in the industry are accusing Josh of making that with AI.
0: Right.
1: Now, here's the thing. I just want to explain this to everybody. So there is music. We've noticed this over the last decade. A lot of DJs and music producers are getting old songs. Fleetwood Mac just got brought right back into the 2020s. And these DJs or producers, like our friend Cyril, he samples. So what they do is they get the old song and then they manually mix it.
3: They build it.
1: They build it sort of with the ingredients. But what they're accusing Josh Farwaz of doing is just handing it all over to artificial intelligence.
3: Typing it into a program and going, make that song sound like this.
1: Now,
2: is that okay, though?
0: No.
2: Well, why?
0: That's the art. The art. That's art.
2: Art is done, mate.
0: No, it's not. Everything. No, it's not.
2: Everything is AI, bro, and I don't even like AI.
0: Stinks.
2: Art is finished.
0: It's not finished, man.
2: Do you want to have a bet? Do you want to have a bet?
3: If you like TV shows, if you like movies, if you like, that's art.
2: Do you want to have a bet? Do you want to have a bet?
3: But I don't think. Well, I think people realize that
2: that's a great song.
3: You're stealing everyone else's stuff.
2: Good song, but
3: it's not a good song. It stinks.
1: Do you know what I really worry about? I worry that what Feb said is right.
2: 100%.
1: No, and I hate that. I want to protect art. We've got to protect musicians.
3: That's what humanity is.
1: We've got to protect writers. We've got to protect our film industry. We've got to protect it all. But the truth is, how do we know people aren't just, even writers, going, just write me a script for this? Like, this is the problem. It
2: 100%.
1: Is a now the music industry have responded to this, and globally they have now said anything that's created with AI will not be it will not enter any award ceremony, so you can't get recognised, you can't get
2: there'll be no shows up for
1: but
2: awards.
1: But how do we know? Like, even how do we know Taylor doesn't just sneakily go, I'm having a brain fog, I've had a brain freeze, and just going to ChatGPT and going, write me a love song.
2: Yeah.
1: Just write me a love song about, I don't know, a cowboy. Like,
2: I've got Claude on my thing. I'm like, help me with these reports. Bang, Claude does it.
1: Because I'm with you, Nick. We need to protect the arts, but even artists could get lazy and go, I just need a bit of help.
2: Oh, they,
1: how do we stop any
2: do.
1: Of this?
2: And writers do with their book. Everyone does.
1: Let's lean into it for a second because, you know, I mean, fresh from Fifi Box One Night Only. And obviously, I love a love ballad. And I would love to have written. Imagine being able to write a Taylor Swift classic love song.
2: Just ask it.
1: Let's do a test. We're going to do this right now. Mm-hmm. This is live radio. It's happening as we speak. Let's get AI. Who's our AI guy on the show? Do we have
2: Claude?
0: No, it's anyone.
2: Who's
1: your ChatGPT, James?
4: I like to use Claude. I'm currently using the Fable model.
2: I've got Claude.
1: Okay, well, let's ask Claude this. Guys, let's write our own song. By the way,
3: No, we're not writing it. That's the the problem.
1: Yeah,
2: we are.
1: Experiment. I want to see whether or not we can make a great song right now.
2: We'll make a number one, Boxy.
1: What do you want to hear in this song?
2: Ribs.
1: Already, I want, James, write this in. I want something like Total Eclipse of the Heart. I want it to be a bit Taylor Swift-esque. I would like it. What shall our topic be? What are things we want to hear?
2: Ribs.
1: Like, heartbreak. I want to talk about
2: sunsets.
1: Heartbreak.
2: Sunsets are always good in a song.
1: Nick, Fev wants sunsets in the song.
2: And love.
1: Well, we did that.
2: You said
1: would like it. Yeah, but it's a love song about heartbreak.
3: But don't you see what I mean? We can't even figure out what we'd like the song to be about.
1: No, we
3: do. That's why songwriters...
1: Yeah, I would like
3: you
1: to hear.
3: You said ribs.
1: I want to...
2: I'm eating them.
1: Lean in. Just have some fun. So I would like merry-go-rounds referenced.
2: Yes, good.
1: Carnival. I'd like it set at a carnival.
3: Okay.
2: Lucky dip.
1: I want it to... Can it have waterfalls in it?
3: The TLC song.
1: Can the man be tall, dark, and handsome?
2: Might as well just name him Brendan.
1: What else could we get in?
0: Heartbreak.
2: Blue eyes.
1: Yeah, blue eyes.
2: That always goes well.
1: And tigers. I want tigers in the song too. So there we go.
2: This is going to be number one.
1: Total Eclipse of the Heart.
3: Vibe.
1: Vibe with Taylor Swift number one formula filter over it.
2: You said festival. What did you say?
1: How long will this take for this song to be written? Because, guys, we could hit the ARIA charts.
4: I'll have it ready by the end of the show.
1: Right. Now, by the end of the show, we are going to see if AI can generate a number one love song.
2: Should we put your name in it, Fifi?
1: Oh, I don't think so. Not like Jason Derulo.
2: No, or Pitbull. He does it.
1: Yeah, No, keep my name out of it for now. I mean, when we trademark it and make a fortune, pop my name in. Okay. Yes, James?
4: So just to cover off, it'll have a total Eclipse of the Heart theme, Taylor Swift-esque, something about sunset, something about ribs, merry-go-rounds referenced, set at a carnival, mention some waterfalls.
2: You can take ribs out.
1: I want it to, could it sample Total Eclipse of the Heart? Let's give Bonnie Tyler a bit of love right now.
4: I'll see what I can do.
1: Okay. By the end of the show, you're going to hear Australia's next number one hit single, like Taylor Swift.
2: We're going straight to number. Do we have like a song? What do we do it to? Taylor Swift?
1: What?
2: No, like the beat and stuff.
1: No, but that's what it creates. This is a test. This is a live experiment. Can AI create the next hit?
5: Southwest's hit.

0: It is a great song, isn't it? Right across Australia, it is Fifi Feb and Nick for the happy hour, crushing gym goals or just surviving the week. You Foods has meals to match. It's real food for the real world. Happy Tuesday.
1: Big movie on Netflix at the moment starring Will... What?
2: TV series.
1: Man, thank you. Leon, just a peek behind the curtains. People who don't understand the studio, we're in the studio. Leon's sitting out there. Gee, you melted down when I just said movie. Movie, TV series, same diff. what is this? Netflix is Netflix. Sometimes I don't know whether I'm watching a TV series or a movie.
2: Yeah.
1: I press play and then I get halfway through and I go, when's this episode ending? And I go, oh
2: it's a movie.
1: I've stumbled upon a movie.
2: And I get it. Again. This is a movie. Like if you played it all out and watched it all in one, it is an absolute movie.
1: And it's an amazing cast. You've got Will Ferrell, Molly Shannon, Fortune Feimster, who I love her. Luke Wilson. And over the school holidays, we were offered the chance to speak to them. Now, I was unable to do it, but boys, you came in on a holiday and you had a chat with them. Now, I can't wait for the end of this because I know for a fact that you asked a question that led to Will Ferrell ending the interview, Fev.
2: Yeah.
1: So what did Fev say that ended the interview?
2: Welcome, Will Ferrell and Molly Shannon to the Fifi Feather Nick Show, and we're going to start with the iconic song, They Call Him the Hawk. How are you guys?
3: He's a golfer.
2: He's a golfer
3: in the world.
2: So good. Now, Will, I want to start by saying I absolutely love your work and I'm a big fan. And now you've covered, how many sports have you covered now? You've got baseball, you've got
4: NASCAR.
2: Basketball, NASCAR, ice skating, soccer. What's left?
3: There really isn't anything left, I don't think. Maybe Aussie rules football.
2: Yeah.
3: Right?
2: Well, I used to play that. So you can play me.
3: How many years did you play?
2: I played for 13 years at the elite level.
3: 13?
2: Yeah, 13.
4: And, Will, I bring this up to every American that's on our show. This man is real-life Kenny Powers. He's actual Kenny Powers.
3: Whoa.
4: Had everything.
3: Is that a good thing or a bad thing?
4: I love Kenny Powers, so it's a great thing.
2: Well, I'm here.
3: Yes, exactly.
2: Now, how did you go, mate? There's a lot of golf. How do you go at golf? Because there wasn't a lot of golf that you played in it. It was just a little snippets. Are you good with an iron, the 7-iron, and the driver?
3: I don't mind hitting the driver. I'm not good with the mid irons, like a 5-iron.
2: Yeah, no
3: I
2: good.
3: Don't know.
2: Me too.
3: Yeah, no good. 7, 8, 9. I started to get better again. That kind of 3-wood, 5-wood, 5-iron? I don't know. I usually take a huge divot and it doesn't go good.
4: Molly, do you play golf at all yourself?
5: Not at all. As a matter of fact, I have no idea what Will's even talking about.
4: Right.
5: It's like, ow. Like a divot. No.
3: Do you know what a divot?
5: No, I don't even know.
3: That's when you take a chunk, you swing and take a big chunk of the turf out.
5: Oh my gosh, I have no idea. Divot.
2: Molly's just into iced tea.
4: The teed off.
2: Teed
3: off. Yeah. Yeah.
4: Molly, that first scene where you call Will's character, you're on the phone speaking to your husband and you let loose. How much of that is scripted? How much of that do you just get to tee off, I guess?
5: That is all scripted, written by Will Ferrell and his team of writers. There is not one word is made up by me. That's all on the page. That's it.
2: Now, Will, I follow you on Instagram, The Hawk. I follow Lonnie. And there's a one of the first posts, you talk about slang words. And so I thought I'd throw a few slang words at both of you that are Aussie and see if you know the definition. Okay. An Aussie slang for smoko.
3: Wait, an Aussie slang for, the word smoko?
2: Oh,
3: what is smoker?
2: No.
3: What does that mean?
4: Smoker.
3: Someone who smokes?
2: No, it's pretty close, but it's
3: someone who's hot, a smoker.
4: No, but that is good. It is a smoke break.
2: It's a smoke break.
4: So if you're working somewhere, you say I'm going for smoko.
2: You get something to eat, or you have a smoke. Yeah, so you're pretty close.
3: Oh, that was pretty close.
2: What about schnag? Snag.
3: Schnag. A schnag is a bite-sized breakfast food.
2: Ooh, pretty close. It's a sausage.
6: Oh, I did.
2: Pretty close.
6: Yeah.
2: Wow. I'll give you one more. Maccas.
3: Maccas. They're like men's slacks. Maccas.
2: It's very iconic. Know. It's the Golden Arches.
4: McDonald's.
3: Oh, McDonald's.
4: Yeah.
3: You guys just shorten it up. You don't have time to say McDonald's.
4: You could go to Macca's for Smoko if you wanted. You could.
5: Oh, my God.
2: And you get a snag because you can get sausages from McDonald's. Oh. Hey, Will, you call Lonnie Hawkins calls his testicles Alana and Morissette. Do you name yours?
7: That's the top we're going to have, gentlemen.
2: Oh,
7: thank you very much.
2: No, that was my favorite question. No!
3: Wow. Well, enjoy your Macca's.
2: Thanks, guys. Hey, great show. Thanks for coming on.
5: Thanks so much.
3: Thanks, you guys.
2: See you, bye.
4: Need some of that teed off.
1: Okay, now, we have to find out. You were asking a question about testicles. We got that much out.
2: Yeah. Mm-hmm.
1: Before the publicist jumped in and went, no, we're not going there.
2: Yeah.
1: What were you going to ask?
2: Well, I was warming him up, and I warmed him up, and they were on. Him and Molly, we really buttered him up. And then, because he calls him testies on the show, Alanis and Morissette.
1: Mm.
2: So I wanted to know if Will actually named his testies.
1: In real life.
2: If he's got a name for them. And he just looked at me. I could see him on the screen and they just wound it up. And it'd be nice to know. Because I've seen him in Step Brothers running nude and I can see the two little Alanis.
4: Don't put your nuts on my drums.
1: DM him and ask him.
2: I'll DM the Hawk because I follow him. He's got his own, the show. He's got his own Instagram. He's been going to World Cup events as dressed as the Hawk.
1: Mm.
2: So Will Ferrell's walking in there doing all the English chants and all the Scottish chants. I'll just message him and go, hey, bro, do you remember me? I was the one that asked you about Maccas. What are your testies called?
1: What do you think the chances that Will Ferrell is or has anything to do with the Instagram page, The Hawk?
2: It's him.
1: No, it'll be a producer / publicist.
2: Yeah, but it's him doing it.
1: I know, but I'm just saying he will have
2: I don't reckon he's got much on. I reckon he'll do it. What are you talking about? I operate mine.
0: See the chat now.
2: The superstar. I got more followers.
0: You want to see it? Fifi Fev and Nick on the socials. Hey, that AI song that we've been generating, you are going to hear it after this.
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12: Been a massive Tuesday. 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Having some fun this happy hour.
13: Yeah, we have written, I think I'm going to call it, a bona fide hit. We are going to hit the charts. Look out, Tay-Tay.
14: I think it's going to be number one.
12: Let's find out how our AI song sounds.
15: 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Stop saying we wrote it.
14: We did write it. We gave him the words. That's writing.
12: See you after this.
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0: drifting right across our beautiful country. It is Feisty 7.
1: We are talking about hit songs. Josh for Waz. Number one in the ARIA charts in Australia, most radio plays, going global. But people are accusing Josh of using AI. Now, in the last week, last 7 days, global music heads of whatever the industry is are all quickly trying to zip this up, because the problem is once AI take over or get recognised, because when these songs become successful or get nominated for awards, it is absolutely diminishing the power of real musicians, real artists. We must protect the arts.
2: You can point your finger at whoever's using AI or whatever, but AI didn't make that song number one. That's a bigger problem. Who said that's the best song? It's fine. It's cool.
3: It sounds good, man. Imagine if you're out two in the morning.
1: It's fine. But AI, like you use...
3: He's ahead of the game, this dude.
1: Creativity when AI take over. But as a little experiment, we thought, okay, well, let's see if we can write a hit song with AI. Get AI to write us a hit song.
2: Thank you.
1: So I'm going to tell you what we've prompted AI to do. We said we want something like Total Eclipse of the Heart. I want to have a number one love ballad, Taylor Swift-esque. Like, put a Taylor Swift filter over it, because anything she touches turns to gold. Now, the things we wanted in the song, Fev.
3: Oh, I said Sunset.
1: Sunset. I said Merry-Go-Rounds.
3: Yep. Bit of a carnival.
1: Carnival. I wanted like a carnival set in a carnival.
3: I like your waterfalls too.
1: Yeah,
3: I like
1: waterfalls.
3: Bit of TLC
1: magic.
3: Love. You said tall, dark and handsome.
1: Yeah, I want the main character to be tall, dark and handsome. You said blue eyes.
3: Yeah, I wanted ribs too, but we couldn't. We got that taken
1: And then
3: out.
1: I said pop tigers in it, because I was sort of channeling a bit of Katy Perry roar.
3: Yeah, roar.
1: I don't know.
3: You got the eye
1: anyway,
3: of the
1: merry-go-round. That is everything that was put in to AI to create the next great love ballad. Shall we hear what song we've created that we'll be releasing soon?
3: Let's hear the new number one hit. Good start.
1: Oh, yeah, there's Bonnie Tyler, Total Eclipse of the Heart.
3: This is a good start.
1: It's not bad. I already love it. Oh, I feel like it's for Eurovision next year.
0: Yeah.
1: It's got to be a Delta about it. The sunset bled through the Ferris wheel
0: lights. Oh, this is amazing.
1: He was
0: tall,
1: dark and handsome. Yes, he was. With those ocean blue eyes. Oh, my gosh.

0: never stop lying.
1: Pre chorus.
2: Doesn't ever make sense.
0: This is good. Yeah, I want the chorus to kick in. Here we go. We're climbing, guys.
2: What does that mean?
0: We're climbing to the chorus?
2: Here's the chorus.
0: The carousel.
2: Here we go.
0: Here we go.

0: We didn't write it.
1: I love it. I am, guys, I think this is really good and it's really concerning.
0: Here comes that waterfall. Here comes that waterfall.
1: I know I was really anti-AI, but I actually want to release this. I think that is amazing.
0: It's not good. Mate, we're done.
1: Should we sing it?
0: Oh, bro.
1: Or do we... That's so good.
0: That is better than bloody Serena Carpenter's new song.
2: That's awful.
0: We have nailed it.
2: It's only possible because it's taken everyone else's actual work.
1: I know, and it made it amazing.
2: It hasn't made it amazing.
0: But you think about all the songs
2: some
0: and
2: horses
0: all the movies.
2: Some horses just spin and they never stop lying.
1: Leon, you're a muso, lame duck, DJ Shirts.
3: You
1: don't want
3: to know my thoughts on it.
1: No, go on. Take away the fact that we do worry that AI is going to affect the arts. We want to protect the arts, save the arts.
3: It's a hit. It's catchy. It's annoyingly catchy.
1: It's really good, isn't it?
0: It's a hit.
1: And the horses going around.
0: That's a carousel. The horses go around. just in case you didn't know.
1: James, do you like the song?
3: I'm pumped.
0: Hey, I'm pumped too.
1: Gemma, I don't like the look on Gemma's face.
4: I think it could be better written, but it's catchy.
2: And that's what I mean.
1: Guys,
2: AI has all the information and all the art that's ever been created by actual humans, and it's pumped out this nonsense. We could have actually written that.
1: You say nonsense, I say bring back One Night Only. I've got a new song to sing.

0: Pete and Kimber. And Pete, what if I told you that we get to experience a whole week of the fancy life here in studio?
1: I'd say hooray!
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1: We love You Foods. Oh, if you're thinking about dinner right now, which you should be, think You Foods, prepared fresh, never frozen, and all Aussie ingredients.
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1: Easy, ready in minutes.
2: Bang, get home, have a You Foods. Don't have to cook.
0: Don't have another protein shake because my wife's banning them in the house.
1: Why?
0: Because...
2: You're getting too fat?
0: No, if you have too many in a day...
2: Poo-poos.
0: The air you pass is no good.
1: How many are you having?
0: Too many.
2: Protein shakes? I don't think I've had a protein shake since 1914. Why are you having protein shakes? Just eat some meat.
0: Yeah, no, I should cook more.
1: The shred's been on for a long time.
0: Yeah, well, it was working for a bit. I got down to 95. Lightest I've been in 12 years.
2: Well, you're on one leg.
0: Hey, however you get there, you know, sometimes you've got to chop a limb off.
2: You know when I used to
0: cheating the scales.
2: When I'd come back from pre-season because I'd blow up. I would get so fat. I was in fat club all the time. Can't do that now. Can't weigh the players in any sport.
1: Oh, yeah.
2: Can't weigh them. Oh, woke people can't have their
0: weight. You've got to get back in the AFL.
2: I used to stand on there and then the dietitian would come over and look over your shoulder and you just put your hand on the side of the wall and it makes it go down.
0: Cheat the scales.
2: And they go, oh, you're in good nick. Yeah, I am. She walks away, I take it off, I'm like, oh, Jesus.
3: Lucky we love real food here with Fifi Fevedick, the happy hour. You Foods menu changes weekly and availability.
2: We have the carbonara.
3: You Foods, real food for the real world. Hey, up next, guys, do you remember these people?
4: Run, he's got a gun.
3: Those twins that went viral a couple of years ago, well, they are back and have done something even more funny. We're going to talk about it after this.
5: The Southwest's hit.

0: Australia, it is your Tuesday evening. Hope you had a beautiful day. It is Phoebe Fevernick.
1: In the news, you would have seen bird flu's back.
2: Yeah.
1: But bird flu was around years ago.
0: Retro.
1: Remember foot and mouth? That was another one.
2: I was about to say the cow. Is that the cow one?
1: The cow one was foot and mouth.
2: Is that the same thing?
1: I don't know.
3: Mad cow disease.
2: Yeah.
1: Now, I say this as I touch wood, or maybe I shouldn't say things like this. I'm not taking it very seriously. Because I feel like I'm not hanging out with birds.
2: No.
1: Like, I don't know how you get the bird flu. Could a chicken get it, and could we eat the chicken and then get bird flu?
3: I think it's when it passes to humans and then it starts getting shared around.
2: But how does it pass to a human? Who's touching a bird?
1: No, you eat it. So I believe how many humans do we know? I'm looking out at James because he's across all things newsy. How many humans have got this so far, James?
4: So far, none. But then there's also a concern that, like, you could have a massive kill-off of a lot of birds. So, like, our egg industry or our chicken industry, if all of them got infected, they'd all need to be destroyed, and then that's a whole
1: thing.
2: So the seagull or whatever it is, the bird flies in, and what do they make love to the chickens? Or how does it work? How do they get it?
4: No, like, in the same way that we can, like, if I've got a cold and I come into the studio and cough all over you.
1: Yeah, it's... But you know what? Right. There's something about the birds and the cows. When it gets to the bats, that's when we worry. The bat one was no good.
3: No one was worried about bats.
2: No, that
3: until
2: was
3: 2020.
2: That was the in bats. Wuhan in a Chinese lab. Nothing to do with bats.
1: Okay. Now, what's funny? Not funny about this, because at the moment seems to be contained. But my favourite part is the experts they're going to, because there is a bird sanctuary, a bird conservation sanctuary on the Sunshine Coast. And who runs the bird sanctuary? Do you remember this lovely duo?
5: Run, he's got a gun.
1: the twins, the famous twins that spoke together, in sync. It was amazing. They blew up all over the world, the two sisters from the bird sanctuary. And now
2: they're on TV.
1: They are being interviewed by people about the bird flu. And it seems, we've got audio of this, this is their most recent interview.
3: The 20s.
1: About the bird flu. Nothing's changed. Still speaking in sync.
5: We gown up and mask and we're covered up. And we've got a foot bath. And we wear gum boots, so we are prepared, but it is scary.
1: Love these two.
2: We call them
1: the twinnies. What are their actual names?
4: There's Paula and the other one.
2: What are they in a foot bath for? What's that got to do with bird flu?
1: To wipe their feet, because you could take the bird poop if you're walking through it.
2: Yeah.
1: You don't want to carry that into the house onto your carpet. Okay. Good on them, the twinnies. Do you remember we spoke to the twinnies?
2: We did.
1: We had them on the show.
2: Dating-wise, I need to ask.
6: No, that's personal. We're we're too passionate about our birds.
1: Weren't having a bar at your going, but I know where you were heading to.
2: Oh, no, two birds like didn't want to spread their wings, did they?
1: It's like when we speak to conjoined twins and the first thing you want to ask them, Fev.
2: If they join,
1: just. But you were going there with the twinnies.
2: Yeah, but have a look at them.
1: And they weren't having a bar
2: at
1: it.
2: They hated it.
5: Run, he's got a gun.
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3: That is where you find yourself Tuesday night. Let's do it. My name is Nick Kelly.
4: My name's Lauren Barry.
3: Yes, it is. Don't wear it out. Now, you've just made one of the great carnal errors and you've eaten an entire gluten burrito on that gluten-free tummy of yours. Congratulations.
4: And to top it off, I had a non-gluten-free Tim Tam sweet and salty inspired by a Jats biscuit. So, not going to lie, I'm in for a bit of trouble later.
3: For an interesting time. Oh, we've only got 3 hours of live radio to do, so it's in front of you. Mm. It's going to be a good show. Amy Sharp's popping by.
4: Yay!
3: As you said a little bit earlier, soulmate of the show, really.
4: Soulmate of the show?
3: Yeah.
4: Hey, you've got to make an apology, actually.
3: Oh, I do, yes. If you heard me during Fifi, Feb and Nick's happy hour, you may have heard me say that a star from Off Campus has gone off campus.
4: Which was a great joke.
3: At a paparazzi.
4: But you should have said a star from Heated Rivalry has gotten heated.
3: Jesus, that's good. Oh, wow. Well, we'll talk about that in the next 15 minutes. We'll play the audio because it's pretty wild what he said. Mm. I mean, look. I'm a big fan of all hockey shows. But for me, the straight one's better than the gay one. I've always said this.
4: You haven't watched Off Campus.
3: Yeah, but I think it's straight. There's mostly straight people in it.
4: Wow, Nick, you made me speech.
3: That's the first time for everything. We are so on.
0: It's just gone seven. And these are the hottest seven songs in the world right now.
3: Sometimes I just be out here saying stuff, you know? you very much know. Right, big show for you, big countdown for you. Alex Warren, Olivia Dean, they're all coming up, but shall we start with brand new music for the countdown? Yeah, so on, man.
4: Countdown.
3: Sunny Federa's album came out while we're off the last couple of weeks. And this is from it. Libby Anchor's on it too. Let Me Be In Your Arms. Big banger to start the Tuesday night.

0: Yeah. Heard it here first. Now it's everywhere.
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2: Number 6.
3: Hi, I'm Olivia Dean.
4: Here's Baby Steps.
0: The Southwest's hit.

0: Steps, tonight's number 6 in the Hot Hits Hot 7 at 7. Let's do it.
1: Yeah, you know it's getting hot.
2: The Hot Hits with Nick and Lauren.
1: You know we're about to drop.
3: Hot drop.
0: All right, so let's play you brand new music from a guy who currently cannot speak and cannot walk.
4: Now, what?
0: Have you heard about this with Cody Simpson?
4: I saw his sister had said something about him being...
0: Yeah, so he's just had his surgery on his vocal cords.
4: For his vocal cords,
0: yeah,
4: right?
0: Yeah, just had surgery. But he also slipped and I think he's broken his leg or his knee or something as well at the same time.
4: God, he can't catch a break.
0: Can't catch a break, but we get new music from him. He plays a mime in the new music video to, mimic the effect of what he can't do currently, which is wonderful, I think.
4: But hang on a second, he sings a song.
0: Yeah, they recorded earlier, I think.
4: Yeah, so the miming.
0: Yeah.
4: Oh, I get it.
5: Keep on dancing with you, baby.
0: We love this. Baby Blue.
4: Getting full house.
0: Yeah, man. Put a bloody saxophone in it and Bob's your uncle. So Cody's on this tip, this real kind of fun, almost 80s sort of thing.
4: Yeah.
0: Crazy though, this song only goes for 1 minute and 46 seconds. And
4: hey, I love that.
0: That's all
4: time
0: we need.
4: Time to make a quick cup of tea and that's all you've got.
0: Do so. While you hear brand new Cody Simpson, we are hot dropping fluent tonight on the Hot Hits with Nick and Lauren.
4: Oh.
0: It'll start soon.
4: That's me.

0: Louis Tomlinson tickets to win very soon on the Hot Hits. In the meantime, tonight's number 5 in our Hot 7 at 7. Alex Warren, that is Fever Dream.
1: Make some noise.
2: Straight to the source. Hot. Off the press. The Hot Hits with Nick and Lauren.
3: Now, the final concert in Jay-Z's 3-day Yankee Stadium residency. Why am I throwing the word residency around like this now?
0: 3 days, man.
3: That's not a residency.
0: No, that's a couple of concerts.
3: Yeah, was marred by hours-long delays due to hordes of fans that broke through security and forcing the Bronx venue into lockdown.
0: Yeah.
3: The stadium was shut down for more than 2 hours as law enforcement addressed the security scare, leaving thousands of fans waiting outside, including ASAP Rocky. He was out there too.
0: He was stuck out there. Because yeah. Did you see some of the videos? These
3: kids, it was insane.
0: They were just ramming themselves through the gates.
3: And are we not trying to avoid... I mean, what was the horrible...
0: the one in London, I think it was.
3: No, was it Tiger? Not Tiger. Who's...
0: Oh, Travis Scott.
3: Travis Scott. Yeah. Oh, God. The concert was meant to start at 8 o'clock. The gates didn't reopen until 10, and Jay-Z didn't get on the stage until 12:15 a.m.
0: Oh, I would have been at home.
3: Mate, I reckon I would have hung around.
0: You reckon?
3: Jay-Z, yeah, he apologised on stage for the chaotic scenes when he eventually got to the stage.
4: So, I explained it delay to you guys. It was like 10,000 people outside. And they closed all the doors, so somebody rushed the door, and they closed the door.
0: Wow, that's completely inaudible.
3: Yeah, great. The show was still, though, I mean, he had guests, like Beyonce joined him on stage at one stage.
0: Yep.
3: I've said stage so many times, right? Rihanna,
0: stage.
3: Alicia Keys, stage. Usher, Eminem, Pharrell Williams,
0: mate,
3: all over the three
0: that
3: nights. Is that
0: list
3: not insane?
0: He's ridiculous. Also, like, Rihanna literally posted, she said it on stage, not a post. She goes, I'm so rusty. She's like, I'm so out of practice, so just bear with me here. Like, they're just doing it for
3: her.
0: Love.
3: That woman can do no wrong.
0: So true.
3: Now, Hudson Williams.
0: Oh, yes.
3: He appeared visibly, I would say, frustrated, I would say infuriated,
0: yep,
3: when he encountered supposed autograph hunters in Paris over the weekend. We've seen this before. These are not fans. They're people that just try and get the autograph from celebrities to then sell it or whatever they do with
0: it.
3: He was so enraged by the group who were allegedly the dealers of these autographs, and he tried to set alight the headshot that they wanted to sign.
0: Yeah, he had a lighter, but he couldn't actually get it to light because the wind was too strong.
3: That's a little bit
0: Have a listen to this. I have the swear button and the dump button very ready to go because he goes off.
5: Sign, please, Edson.
6: Guys, you just followed me to my residence. No, no, sorry. You can't do this. This is really weird.
5: Sorry.
6: Okay?
5: Sorry, Edson.
6: You can't do this. This is weird.
5: Sorry,
6: you guys aren't fans. You're being really creepy and you just followed me, okay?
5: I went to the plaza. No, sorry.
6: Do this. No, sorry. Leave.
7: Okay, it's good.
5: Yeah, it's no problem.
6: I want to watch you. Hop on your little bike.
0: Hop on your little bike.
3: Hop on your little bike.
0: That's my favorite bit.
3: He'd had a gutful.
0: Good on him. No, honestly, good on him.
3: Just
0: about that, I'm like, I'm glad these guys are standing up to these absolute cretins because they are not fans and they get in the way of fans.
3: Absolutely. And especially when you're someone like Hudson Williams or these people that have gone from no stardom to overnight massive stardom. Can you imagine how jarring that would be?
0: Dude.
3: Not that it's acceptable in any stage of anyone's sort of life.
0: Yeah. And he's on holidays in Paris. He's not at a red carpet or something. Like, come on.
3: Yeah.
0: Leave him alone.
3: Now, two of Brad Pitt and Angelina Jolie's children, Zahara and Maddox, have taken out newspaper ads in the US as part of their latest bid to drop Pitt from their surnames. I mean, this is the divorce and the whole thing that just will not end. Both Zahara and Maddox confirmed their intent to change their names by legal notices, which were later published as newspaper ads in the LA Daily Journal. This is apparently a requirement in the name change laws of California, which stipulate that those...
0: Ask.
3: Yes, apparently it's those wanting a new name must publish their intent in a newspaper to prevent fraud, increase transparency, and allow anyone with legal interest to be informed.
0: You should just put a Facebook post up.
3: Did you say apparently they're getting rid of statuses on Facebook?
0: No.
3: Or did I just make that up? Like apparently my people aren't doing them anymore, really.
0: I reckon that's
3: probably...
0: It's the
3: feeling sad. It's the I'm feeling sad.
0: That's what they're getting rid of.
3: They're taking that feature away.
0: So they're not getting rid of statuses. They're just getting rid of the reaction to say you're feeling sad.
3: You know when it's like they go, feeling sad. Don't want to talk about it. Okay, well, don't talk about it.
0: It was like, Lauren Barry is feeling queasy. And it would be like a little emoji with a squiggly mouth. Nick Kelly is feeling curious. But when you used to start, we could do a whole break on this, but remember when you used to start, like, you type is?
3: Yes.
0: So, because people would see your name and you start it with is doing blah, blah, blah, blah.
3: Oh, my God. I'm going to go through my Facebook on this day and come. We'll report back.
0: Okay, perfect. We'll do that. We'll let you know what happened today. Hey.

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3: Gang, this is the Camel from the Esplanade Hotel Busselton. And I'm giving away...

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0: perfect song, perfect album, Olivia Rodrigo, Stupid Song on the Hot Hits. Nick and Lauren and our Hot 7 at 7, three more tunes to come, but we were just talking, Loz, about the old Facebook statuses. And
1: oh,
0: you used
1: yeah.
0: to write is after your name and then what you were up to.
1: Yeah.
0: We found some corkers in our On This Day, unfortunately.
1: Well, actually, and I hate that you can't go to any other day, because my 14th of July wasn't the best. But there's one, 14th of July 2011, all I wrote was... Keep in mind, I was 21.
0: Okay, yeah, that's what I want to know.
1: Voldemort, full stop. What an ass, full stop. What a face. Why did I write that?
0: I've got a dark one here that I don't think I can read, but I've got another one. This is me on July 14, 2010. So this is 16 years ago.
1: Oh, jeez. 15,
0: 16? 17? I don't know numbers.
1: No. Me neither. Ask the wrong person.
0: Reason to never move out of home, number 156. Just jumped into bed and found a lovely hot water bottle and warm bed. I moved out a year later. Come on. Lame. I did another one a couple of years later. If you like me, then you'll like me.
2: Oh, in the
0: just like fishing. So good. Go check your Facebook memories out, guys. They'll make you realise you're
1: really fun.
0: Yeah, they'll make you realise you're a much better human than you think you are right now.
1: Yeah, that's true.
0: Take your shoes off, everyone. Shall we do the house tour?
1: Yeah.
0: We love this Sabrina Carpenter song. Number 3 tonight in the Hot 7 at 7. Coming up very soon as well. If you ever met your partner on an app that wasn't a dating app, we'd love to hear from you.
1: Oh, yes.

0: 5'9", brown eyes.
1: 5'9", number two in the Hot 7. Numbers, baby. All right, we've officially reached the peak, the pinnacle of the countdown, and it's great to welcome our music director, Hamish, back to the show, who's been away for about 5 weeks, gallivanting around Europe, and you know he's back because he has worked out Australia that the biggest song of the night is this. Let's go! Have you seen Toy Story 7 yet?
2: I haven't had a chance to scratch my bum, Nick. So, no, I haven't.
1: I bet you have. I bet you've had one scratch the last few weeks.
2: I have had a little scratch.
1: Of course you have, mate. Taylor's on one of the coolest songs you've done in a bit. I knew it. I knew you.
2: I do like this one.
1: It's good. Biggest song in the country tonight. Get your harmonicas out, Australia.

0: biggest song in the country right now. Taylor Swift, I Knew What I Knew You. Number one in tonight's Hot 7 at 7. You know what's
1: going down. This is the Hot Hit.
2: Turn it up with Nick and Lauren.
3: Call 131060. This will make sense in a second. Did you meet your partner on an app that was not a dating app?
0: Excellent question. Now, this came up the other night at my birthday dinner because a dear friend of mine who is actually on the line to tell the story had a wonderful encounter with someone via an app that is most definitely not a Hinge or a Bumble or a Tinder or a Grindr or any of those.
3: Right.
0: Luke, hello.
4: Hello. How you doing?
0: Good.
3: Hello, Luke.
0: Tell your story.
4: So, I had actually spoken to a friend who had met their partner on Depop, which was obviously not very conventional.
3: No.
4: So, it was in the top of my mind that I was like, oh, that's like a possibility that you could, you know, meet someone on an app that's not a dating app. I was actively not searching for someone at this point. I'd just come out of a breakup, but I was selling a table on Facebook Marketplace. And this girl came over to pick up the table. And she came inside to have a look at it, and she's gone, oh, yeah, the table looks amazing, it's great. And we start chatting. I feel like when you invite someone into your house, there's a lot of conversation starters there. Yeah. So she had seen the studio, she'd asked about music, she'd asked about some of the art on the walls, and we just got chatting. Mm-hmm. 40 minutes later, we've been sitting at this table, we're having all these conversations. I'd offered her a glass of water, we had snacks out on the table. In my mind, I was like, oh, is this like... Is this where I meet someone on Marketplace? What is going on? This is a heavy table. So also at this point, I'm like, okay, well, we're going to need multiple people to carry this. After 40 minutes, she goes, okay, well, yeah. No, love the table. I'll transfer you for it. I should tell my boyfriend to come in and help you carry it.
3: He was outside.
4: He was sitting in the van outside my house for 40 minutes.
0: You have one of the most romantic experiences of your life.
3: Candles everywhere. Right. You go, oh, my God. Like,
4: also, what is he doing? Well, in what world do you let your partner go to some random person's house and sit there for 40 minutes without being like, hello, are you alive?
3: That's the real question.
0: I'd probably start checking in at 5 or 10, right?
3: Honestly, you're just sending her
4: right?
3: into...
4: To be honest, I'd probably go in from the get-go. Sure. If I'm picking up a heavy table and I know I'm going to have to carry it.
3: Well, you're a gentleman, that's why.
4: Thank you.
0: I was going to say, with you around, one look at you, I would have been like, right, I'm going straight in there. I'm going to be keeping her company the whole time.
3: Yeah. Well, let's see if we can beat... So Luke could have met someone on an app that was not a dating app, that was Marketplace.
0: And it was his friend who was on Depop and met their partner. Yeah.
3: So we want to know on 131060, did you meet a partner on an app that wasn't a dating app? I'm thinking gaming.
0: There's got to be some people that met their partner on, like, Farmville back in the day. Or maybe even further, Habbo Hotel.
5: Club Penguin.
3: Habbo Hotel, I have so many regrets about
0: that. That was just predators.
3: No.
0: 131060. Call us right now. Did you meet your partner on an app that wasn't a dating app? Many happy returns to you, Luke. You're going to meet the love of your life someday.
4: Thank you. Much love. Same to you.
1: Hey, still to come on the Hot Hits. Hey, this is Martin Garrix. I love this feeling. This is Ed Sheeran. This

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0: Joey Tomlinson tickets in the next 15. 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
2: Throughout my life, music has meant a great deal to me. It is hot, hot, hot.
3: With Nick and Lauren.
4: Yeah, we've asked, did you meet your partner on an app that was not a dating app? Because we spoke with your friend, our friend, Luke,
0: yeah.
4: Who posted something on Facebook Marketplace. A girl came over to get it. They spent 40 minutes chatting in the lounge room, gave her a drink, had some snacks. And he was like, gee, we might be on here. This could be an actual date. And then she said, I like the table. I'll just go out to my boyfriend who's been waiting in the car and get him to help me bring it in.
0: So basically we want to make Luke feel bad and share your stories of when you met someone online on an app that wasn't a dating app.
4: Yes.
0: Let's go to Laura first on 131060. Laura, where did you meet your partner?
5: We met on Discord.
0: Hell yeah!
4: Discord! Okay.
0: See, that doesn't surprise me. It's like a community of like-minded people, right? What was the Discord about?
5: So it was on a PUBG community Discord, but it was more so a good girlfriend of mine was kind of wingmanning the both of us.
0: Get out.
4: Ooh, yeah. A little wingman online.
0: Discord wingman. That's crazy. What did you say it was for? PUBG? What's that?
5: Yeah, for PlayerUnknown Battlegrounds. It's PC console game.
0: Sick. Yep.
4: See, maybe I need to find, Laura, would you agree? Because I'm a big Sims player. Maybe I need to find my future husband in a Sims Discord chat.
5: I mean, it's possible.
0: Yeah, 100%.
4: Anything's possible. I do think the number of females would probably outweigh it. Unfortunately, I'm painfully straight.
0: And then you can do lots of broopy-doo with them. Is that the word for
4: Susu.
0: Thank you, Laura. That's an excellent story.
4: Woohooing. Yes.
0: Woohooing. That's right. Of course.
4: Jake.
6: Yes. Hello.
4: Hello, Jake. Did you meet your partner not on a dating app, but on a different app?
6: On Uber.
4: Oh.
0: Wait. Okay. Were they the Uber driver? Were they like a passenger in an Uber pool?
6: Yeah. So he was the Uber driver. I was the passenger. Oh. We got talking for. It was about a 50-minute trip, and we had a lot of things in common. We exchanged our number and spent the next 4 or 5 months together.
4: It's
6: an ex-partner now, but yeah.
4: But fond memories?
6: Yeah, really good memories. Good. Yeah, really good person.
4: Oh, good. Oh, I love that, Jake.
0: That's so cool, Jake. That is what I dream of. We get an Uber home from work every single night. Never met anyone.
4: I hugged my Uber driver that time, remember?
0: Yeah, that was a bit of a misguided step.
4: Yeah, everyone says that, but he needed that hug. And he cried. Mate, he cried into my shoulder.
0: I mean, I drove Uber for about 6 months.
4: Did you ever hug anyone?
0: No. No, definitely didn't. Kept my distance from everyone. It was like just
4: it
0: around
4: was
0: the
4: COVID.
0: Yeah, it was around COVID time. John, hello, John.
7: Hey, guys. How you going?
4: So excellent, good. John. Did you or your brother perhaps meet a partner on an app that wasn't a
7: It was my brother.
4: Yeah.
7: So get this. PlayStation, yeah?
0: Yeah. Across its worth.
7: One of the games on PlayStation, they were sitting there talking. So they would literally organise to play the game.
4: Yeah.
7: And they'll get on PlayStation at the time that they agreed on.
4: Yeah.
7: Play PlayStation, talk, and keep going and over and doing this. Ends up, she's in from Argentina.
4: Right.
7: He's obviously here in Melbourne.
4: Yeah.
7: He goes over there to meet up with her. They kick it off. She comes back, stays here, and get this. They've been together now for 6 years. They're living together now.
4: Oh, my God.
0: I love
4: this.
7: PlayStation, mate.
0: PlayStation.
4: Where all great love stories start. PlayStation, eh?
0: Got one more from Jade on 131060. Jade, where'd you meet your partner?
8: Oh, hi. I met my partner on flatmates.com.
0: Oh, whoa.
4: Okay, is this going to be one of those super hot things where you moved in and you were flatmates and then things went saucy?
8: Yeah.
4: What?
0: Yeah.
4: Oh, Jade, tell me everything. But keep in mind, it's before 8 o'clock.
8: Yeah, not no, everything. He had the ad up and I went to the house. The house was really nice. The ad said no dogs. But I had a dog, and so he let me stay, and we became, we've been together, and we still live together now.
4: Oh, Jade.
8: Yeah.
4: I mean, honestly.
0: When was the first moment you did it?
4: Oh, kiss. Don't answer that, Jade. Kiss, though. When was the first kiss?
8: My lips are sealed. The official first date was, it's a secret.
4: Gosh, she's good,
0: fun.
4: Isn't she?
0: Jade, I want to get a wine with you one day.
4: Yeah, Jade, that's just beautiful. I wish you well in your happy relationship.
8: Thank you.
4: You're welcome.
0: We love love on this show.
4: I still want to do a love song dedication
0: welcome
4: segment.
0: Back to love song dedications. Brandy music for Gracie Abrams right now.
4: Don't worry, we're playing Bryan Adams later if you can
0: believe
4: it.
0: Oh, yeah.

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18: Welcome back to it for a Tuesday night. Amy Shark's going to come and hang out at Hot Hits HQ in just a tick. We always love when Amy's here because she's the best.
19: She's literally the best.
18: Certainly is.
19: Now, yesterday we spoke about the sad passing of Sam Neill, which took people by surprise because he'd announced, I think it was in April or May, that he was in remission.
18: Yep.
19: From his, he'd suffered from cancer. There's been some really beautiful tributes coming through from Australians and Hollywood A-listers too. Nicole Kidman, who worked with Sam in the 1989 Aussie thriller Dead Calm, which sort of put her in the spotlight too, opened up about how he took her under his wing and she was just 18. She said he was charming, kind, funny and intelligent. He'll be greatly missed and my heart goes out to his family. Steven Spielberg, who worked with him in Jurassic Park, said Sam was exceptionally collaborative. It was a stretch for him to play a character who acted as though children were messy and smelly, because this was the opposite of the loving father he was to his children. I adored making all the Jurassic movies with him, along with Laura Dern and Jeff Goldblum. We'll always have our Jurassic family, and Sam will never be forgotten by us or his million fans around the world. Laura Dern obviously said some beautiful words. Jeff Goldblum, Toni Collette did a really... They were very close, I think. Collette did a really beautiful tribute to him. The one that I loved, I thought was so special, Bryce Dallas Howard. They all worked together in the 2022 installment of the Jurassic Park franchise, where they, the three of them, had sort of come back into it. And she said, when we lived together in that little bubble for the Jurassic World Dominion in a hotel 7 minutes from set for 4.5 months, I said that if anyone was going to go through a pandemic together, I was so glad it was with you, and I still am. And then she posted this footage of Sam Neill singing Blackbird with Jeff Goldblum and Laura Dern. And it's just such a beautiful little moment. That's just, they're on a piano, just the three of them having this little moment.
18: Enjoy this.
16: Birds singing in the dead of night. Take these broken wings and learn to fly.

0: You were only waiting for this moment to be free.
1: My God.
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1: That's perfect. A moment like that shared with friends, like...
2: It just shows, guys, if you've got an instrument, get it out. Sing with your friends. Have a little campfire moment.
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2: Give it a go.
1: Do a bit of
2: Kumbaya. I can play the Free Willy song on the harmonica.
1: Can you? Tomorrow night, 8 o'clock. Lauren, bring it in. Free Willy song, harmonica.
2: It's all about... In and out.
1: Oh, yeah, baby. Which is kind of like the key to life, isn't it? Just breathing in and out. Where have we landed in this place? Here's Malcolm Todd. Speaking of making music, what a belter.

0: Johnny Sharks coming by Hot Hits HQ in a couple of minutes. It's Nick, it's Lauren, the Hot Hits around Australia.
1: This is Louis Tomlinson on the Hot Hits with Nick and Lauren.
0: Oh, yes, it is.
2: Yeah, baby.
0: And he's going to be in Australia touring this October. Melbourne, Sydney, Brisbane. The anticipated How Did We Get Here live shows. Tickets, untitledgroup.com.au. Get them or win them all week with us.
2: I'm so excited for this.
0: Yeah, man. I mean, we were saying last night, neither of us have seen him in the solo flesh. And after we heard that album, like, we had a conversation with him around the album. Now we're like, we got to go. We got to see how this feels
2: like. Oh, my God. I'll be there. I've seen, obviously, seen Niall live.
0: Yep, same.
2: Seen Harry live upwards of 7 times.
0: Mm-hmm. Wait, this 7?
2: Yeah, it would be about 7.
0: Jesus.
2: I know.
0: Day one. You
2: and
0: were,
2: then
0: you
2: I saw One Direction. I saw One Direction twice.
0: Did you ever see Liam? Did we get a chance to see Liam?
2: In One Direction.
0: Oh, in One Direction.
2: But not solo.
0: Oh, Zayn? Yeah. Zayn? Zayn's not toured here yet, I don't think.
2: And I don't think Zayn...
0: No, Zayn's never done a tour.
2: No.
0: Anyway, talking about
2: Louis. We're talking about Louis.
0: Yeah, we've got a bunch of people who've registered at thehothits.com.au on standby. Lauren Barry, could you please reveal who has won the tickets tonight?
2: I'm going to go through my Rolodex. A, B, Brooke!
3: Oh, my God.
2: Yep.
3: Oh,
2: you won them.
3: I can't believe it.
2: Yes.
3: Thank you so much.
2: You're welcome.
0: Always been a Louis girl?
3: Oh, always been a Louis girl.
0: Yeah.
2: He's good. So you're a directioner from way back?
3: Right from X Factor, yep.
2: That's my girl.
0: Honestly, I don't know many Australians who were on board at the X Factor stage, but look at you.
3: Oh, me and my friends at high school, absolutely.
2: Is one of those friends going to be the one you take with you? Are they going to have to fight it out?
3: They will have to fight it out now.
2: Yeah.
0: We'll pay for the wrestling ring. You just sort everything else, okay? You bring the drinks.
3: Done.
0: See you there, Brooke. Have an absolute ball. More free tickets to Louis Tomlinson tomorrow night. The website is what?
2: Thehothits.com.au.
0: That's right. Now let's play G Flip. Bet on fire. Hot Hits with Nick and Lauren.

0: on the Hot Hits, Nick and Lauren. It's time to welcome back one of our favourites, Loz.
1: Yeah.
0: Without a doubt.
1: Said it earlier, I would say we have best friends of the show, we have friends of the show. I would say that this next guest is a soulmate of the show.
0: We've literally travelled internationally with this artist.
1: Yeah.
0: Cannot say that about anyone else. Of course, talking about Amy Sharp, she is back. The brand new album, Soft Pop, is coming out next Friday. You can pre-order it right now at amyshark.com. And the new single, It's Kinda Hot, you'll hear that in a tick. Here is The Sharp.
2: Hey, I'm Amy Sharp, and you're on The Hot Hits with Nick and Lauren.
0: Oh my God, it's kind of hot in here. I wonder why. Oh, that's right, Amy Sharp's
1: Yay!
0: Here.
3: Oh, stop it.
0: Buller, Australia.
3: Yeah. Oh, God, we had a good time.
4: We had a good time, our Fijian friend. Yeah. It is great to see you.
3: Good to see you guys.
0: Album's creeping scarily closer.
3: I know. It's wild, hey.
0: Are you scared?
3: I kind of just want this thing to let go of me.
1: Yeah.
3: I just want to release it and just, like, I feel like we've been hanging on to each other for, like, a year, which actually isn't that long considering a lot of albums I've done I've had, like, you know, in the bank ready to go for like 2 years, but this one's felt quick. But I just feel like I've been so attached to it, I just want it out.
4: I can't stop thinking about an umbilical cord in this analogy.
3: Do you want to cut it?
4: Yeah.
3: You come around on the 24? Big scissors.
1: Well, it feels like a long time ago that you were telling us about, you know, your trip to Spotlight to find your fabric and everything.
3: This is true.
4: The true genesis of the records.
3: Yeah. Spotlight.
4: The trip to Spotlight.
3: Soft spot.
4: Soft Spotlight.
3: Olive.
0: Well, yeah, it feels like that was like yesterday. It feels like that was like yesterday, but also ages ago.
1: Yeah.
0: And now it's like, it's like a month, less than a month until people are going to hear the whole thing.
3: It's weird when songs actually start coming out because you kind of forget that.
0: Yeah.
3: You know, and that was the beauty of this whole record was I didn't think of anything like that. I think that's what stopped me from writing for a bit. I was like, I don't want to talk about that, or I don't want to be asked questions about that if I write about that. And you know, I know all what happens now. And then the second I threw all that away and didn't think about that, it was so fun to write. And it's taken me by surprise because I love talking about every bit of it now, you know?
0: Yeah.
3: Yeah, it's cool. I'm really excited.
0: Childhood Divorce was one that we heard initially, and you know I really liked that one when I first heard it. But it got straight into my head,
1: mm-hmm.
0: and it became like the biggest earworm on the album for me, even more than the biggest dig, which was a song that...
3: Unthinkable.
0: It really attached itself to us.
3: Oh, thank you, man.
0: Yeah, like, you're talking about serious shit on here, aren't
3: you?
0: Yeah,
3: it kind of just all flowed out, which felt really good and unfiltered and just trusted myself, you know? Like, I think as an artist, sometimes when you're on album 4, you can think, maybe I don't know what I'm doing, or maybe I should be doing that, or maybe I should listen to more what's happening. And I think the best thing I did was just not, and just like go on my own weird path and not try and do anything else but good songs and just exactly what it is, just soft pop, you know? I feel like the world now can smell when someone's trying too hard almost. Yeah. And I just didn't want to do that with this one. So yeah. And a lot of the topics, some of them that I thought was like case closed, I was like, well, we're reopening the case. There's still things that, and still people, and still situations, and still things that I want to discuss. And it was just so fun. Just a really fun album to write. I mean, like I said to you guys before, some days were really shit and hard and felt really like cabin fever. Like I just had enough of being locked away, but so worth it.
0: That'll happen when you're locked away for 30 days.
3: Yeah.
0: Now, why is someone that looks like Amy Sharp, but with big red breasts in front of her in the music video for this?
1: Red skin, red breasts, demonic horns.
0: Demonic horns. We'll find out with Amy after we play the song It's Kinda Hot. Amy Sharp's hanging out on The Hot Hits with Nick and Lauren.

0: Kinda Hot. Oh, it is Kinda Hot. That is Amy Shark. Brand new music from her on the Hot Hits with Nick and Lauren. It's feeling hot in here, right?
1: It's kind of hot in here.
0: It's because she's hanging out.
2: Hey, I'm Amy Shark, and you're on the Hot Hits with Nick and Lauren. 5'6", pick up sticks,
1: fell in love with the biggest dick. I mean, when we first heard Biggest Dick, I went, oh, yeah, this is Amy. This is Buddy Amy. She's here. She's back. And then every song that's been released from the album so far, I'm like, oh, this is my new favourite. This is my new favourite. Because it feels so authentically you, though, again. Yeah. And it's just a really, I don't know, each song, I'm just...
0: Yeah. And then we get to It's Kinda Hot. And then we see this character emerge as well. So it's not you in the video, is it?
3: No, it's weird because, like, I don't even see the similarities until people had brought it to my attention.
1: Hang on, that's not you.
0: Not Amy.
3: Devlin.
0: That's Devlin.
1: Oh.
0: That's, yeah.
1: Oh, Devlin. Yes.
3: No, but it was such weird timing because when I was in the UK, we'd finished It's Kinda Hot, and I said to Dan, I'm like, I have the coolest idea for this video because it already just stood above some of the songs as a really slick pop song. Like, it was so sick. And I'm like, this is going to be a single.
0: Even just the name is so pop.
3: Yeah, I don't know. It's just, it all worked, you know? Everything about this song worked. And I was like, I just want this super hot devil with, like, these big bolt-ons just walking around a house. And that's it, you know? Yeah. Like, it's just like, and things are on fire. And I had this whole idea. And then it was like a month had gone past and I was at the airport still thinking about It's Kinda Hot, listening to all the mixes and I came across this Devlin, like, account. And I was like, this chick is crazy. Like, what is this? And I just kept diving in and I spoke to my team and I'm like, I feel like I want this chick in the video.
0: Yeah.
3: And they're like, are you sure she's, like, stable? Or, like, she thinks she's from hell, you know? And I'm like, I know, but it's kind of hot. It's kind of cool. So, yeah, they let me fly her out. She's in the video. And, yeah it's wild.
1: Wow.
0: Are her horns natural?
3: I mean, I didn't want to be that person who, like, felt her up. But, like, I was obviously on set watching her work. And she takes everything very seriously. Like, she wants to be an actress. Like, so,
1: has she been in much else?
3: No. So I got her nice and cheap, which was great because, like, she flew first class, so that took a lot of the budget.
0: Yeah.
3: Obviously, her tail, it was a whole thing, like, she has to get certain seats because of her tail and whatever.
0: There's always one seat on a plane, though, towards the back.
3: Yeah.
0: I think it's, like, 27 or 28 on most planes.
1: I don't think Devlin would fly that far back.
0: Well, she kind of has to because of the tail. That's the tail seat.
3: Yeah, well, we had, like, a whole first class lounge area altered just so her tail could sit comfortably.
1: Yeah.
3: No, she was great. Easy to work with. Everyone loved her.
0: So glad to hear this.
3: Yeah.
0: So glad to hear this. I feel like she's going to be around. Now, something on Fiji that I want to talk about for a second. Because we're mates with you and, like, you're just a normal human being, unlike most, I forgot how famous you are. And then when we went to Fiji and we had, like, 200 people there, I literally forgot how famous you were until everyone started coming up and, like, getting a photo with you. Do you sometimes forget how famous you are?
3: I think so. I don't know. It's such a weird word, hey? Like,
0: I know.
3: And because I'm Australian, so I'm, like, this self-deprecating little lamb who's like, I don't know. But I sometimes do, and it's not until I'll be at the shops and I just wonder why someone keeps looking at me, you know?
1: I draw something on my face.
3: Yeah. And sometimes I had to pull my head in like a few times because I'd be like, what are you looking at? Like, you know? And Jane's like, she knows you. Like, why do you not think that? But I don't. It's not the first thing I think about. But Fiji was great. I mean, we did have like one hell of a lineup, but that was fun. Like, they were all so fun and that whole trip was great.
1: Wasn't it?
0: The record is coming out July 24th. And we're very excited for it. Soft pop is going to be everywhere, baby.
3: Oh, thank you, guys.
0: It's a good time. Thank you. We love

0: through the night.
1: I posted a carousel on Instagram of songs that I've been testing at shows. The fans really wanted this one out. They overwhelmingly voted for it, and that was really exciting for me because it was also my favorite. So thank you for helping bring this one to life.

0: to the hot hits, Nick and Lauren. Oh, I spy with my little eye. And Nick and Lauren segment
1: where we all dunk on AI. Oh, I spy AI's Meta AI powered smart glasses.
2: Wow.
1: Are increasingly being dubbed pervert glasses by members of the public as growing privacy concerns and misuse of the technology tarnish the device's reputation. Now, I imagine it's similar to the Google Lens glasses.
0: With a couple of little cameras. We do have producer Bailey Digitals and Socials in here who knows now, these things.
3: The Google ones had, like, you could definitely
1: see. They have a light.
3: The Google ones, you could see that they were, like, technology glasses. These Facebook ones, Meta ones, Ray-Ban, whatever.
0: Yeah, they designed them with Ray-Ban, right?
3: Yeah, they designed them with Ray-Ban, and now they're doing their own. Facebook is doing their own because they've got the market share now.
1: So with the Google ones, there's usually a little light that flashes to indicate that it's recording, doesn't it? Do these ones not
3: have that? These ones do, but there's been a lot of people that there's a way to drill into the light to make it stop working, and then you can still record. And, oh my God, I watch these YouTube videos of people that do this as a job, and the people that are going up to these old guys with the Meta glasses, and they'll give it to them so they can drill it. And then if it breaks, they'll just buy another one and get them to do it again.
0: Because the thing that I keep seeing, I feel like every third video I'm seeing on Instagram at the moment is on these glasses. Is it something to do with the fact that now that they have the market share, Meta, are they prioritizing these glasses videos for everyone?
3: Yeah,
0: or is it just because the content's better because it's so voyeuristic?
3: I think Meta is pushing, because they've got their glasses tag in the metadata that it's made by the AI glasses as well.
1: Yeah.
0: When you
1: see a story come up, it always says, like, it's got a little thing around it saying whether it's a Meta glasses or not. I think even if it's a Google Lens, and surely that has to be something that continues. That can't go away. Like, can they edit it in some way that makes it seem like it's just...
3: I don't know. Because I know they're just pushing it. I don't know how this video is going to go now. I'm thinking as a tile. If this is going to be a tile, they're going to definitely push this tile down.
0: We're calling them out. I must say, I'd like to do a roll call in the room. Of course, Lauren Barry, producer K-Dot, and producer Bailey. Loz, do you have a pair of these glasses?
1: No, I don't.
0: K-Dot, do you have a pair of these glasses?
4: I do not.
0: I don't have a pair of these glasses. Bailey, you got a pair of these glasses?
3: I have a pair of these glasses. I am not. Hey, listen. So I bought these a long time ago, as they started, on a holiday to process memories.
1: That's what they're for.
3: But I have stopped using them now, and I do not use. I don't even put them on. I feel embarrassed to put them on now because I'm like, if someone sees me with them on, I feel like they think I'm recording them and stuff.
0: Of course they do.
1: It's a shame, but it's the kind of product that was always going to be ruined by people misusing it. Like, it's just a recipe for absolute disaster.
3: But there's an alternative now. Insta360 have this.
1: God, another product.
3: little camera.
0: Yeah.
3: No, and you say it's a camera. It's like a little pill, but it can stick onto your cap. Like, it's a magnetic.
1: Yeah, but people are just going to hide that as well.
3: No, you can't hide these because it's big enough to not hide. It's like a.
1: Could you put it in your house? Because I want to get some security set up in my dining.
3: Oh, yeah, you should get some Tapo cameras.
1: Tapo,
3: on Amazon, yeah.
1: All right.
3: Actually, no, don't.
0: How about just no cameras?
3: You need some security these days.
0: I don't want to see what's happening. Because when my house got burgled a couple of years ago, the police said, why don't you have cameras? I said, I don't want to see the black and white vision of someone breaking into my home. I don't want to know.
3: But then insurance.
1: But you won't see it real time. It's just mainly for later when you go, hey, here's the person in my house.
3: Yeah. You're not watching it 24/7.
0: I don't want to see anything happening.
1: Were you home? I have not heard this story.
0: Yeah, so I was in my place in Gosford. I was in the back room, which was quite far away from the rest of the house.

0: window was broken, didn't hear it break. Stole my car keys, stole my car, drove it to the top of the hill, tried to steal two more cars with the other guys in that car, and then they got chased down the road and someone hit my car with a hammer 5 times.
1: Oh, that's what happened to your car keys. I remember. Yeah.
2: No,
1: yeah.
2: That wasn't even what happened.
0: No, it was the car keys. That was a whole other thing. That car was
2: a
0: debacle.
2: Oh, my God. Yeah. Why do they... That's just juvenile.
1: I reckon it was AI. Yeah.
3: The Hot Hits with Nick and Lauren. Back next.
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5: What? Are you shocking?
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7: What they do, what they don't.
4: Hi.
7: This is yours truly.
4: Guess it right.
6: And you could become a millionaire.
5: That's right.
7: Is that it?
5: Oh my God, amazing.
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0: Very excited to do this. Brand new music for you from an artist who had a song in Off Campus very recently.
4: Oh, okay.
0: So it was a pretty good run of Australians getting a run in Off Campus. Of course, the big runaway hit from it is G-Flip.
4: Yes.
0: Set on Fire. Which we still love. There was Adelaide's George Alice with her song SOS. She's had like a million streams ever since. She's got like double the Instagram followers now, so it's like a big thing for these guys.
4: How good. Now, sorry, I haven't watched Off Campus.
0: Neither.
4: It's American, right?
0: Yeah, American.
4: Yep. You sold it to me like it was an Australian show, but maybe it wasn't you.
0: Nah.
4: Someone else.
0: But most shows I like are Australian. You know, yeah, I love to support local. Bump.
4: You really do.
0: Did you ever watch Bump?
4: I didn't watch Bump,
0: dude,
4: actually.
0: You have to go and watch Bump. That's your show.
4: Maybe I'll just watch Offspring for the 80th time.
0: Yeah, of course you will.
4: I do love Offspring.
0: And we'll go on an ER run again. Now, there's another artist who got a really good run. This is Red and the song Messy.
4: Yeah. Oh, yeah.
0: This was a huge moment in the show, and it was all because Josh Houston, the Aussie boy that was in it, was really pushing. He was, like, telling the music supervisors all the good Australian artists, all the good Australian songs, where to look for them. Little legend.
4: Little bloody legend.
0: Red has dropped some brand new music. This is such a bop. It's weird. It's wonderful. It's kind of, you could air guitar to it, but also, I don't know, cry to it. It's great. Ooh. Let's do it.
4: Oh, I love me some air guitar crying.
0: It's Red. It's life. It's brand new to the Hot Hits Local List. Add it.

0: Leroy.
1: Pick up the pieces.
2: Nice.
3: Oh.
0: Lends itself well to a Stitch voice, doesn't it?
1: Pick up the pieces.
3: That's a good Stitch. Let me have a go.
1: Stitch it.
3: I don't know what to say.
1: Ohana means family.
0: It's pretty good.
3: Is it all right?
0: Yeah, no, it's pretty good. Who was better, though, Kato?
3: You're better.
2: Probably Nick, yeah.
3: Yeah, Nick is
0: sorry.
3: Better.
0: But I'm never good at impressions.
3: Hey, you can do the Guzmany Gomez guy.
0: Love ya! Try our new cheeseburger corn ball trajitas. Go up there adding some delightful but strange items at Guzman.
3: Like what?
0: They're doing that thing that Macca's do with, like, every 6 weeks is a new menu item.
2: They've just done
0: cheeseburger tacos and, like, double crispy, and I'm like... I was happy with my grilled chicken. Thank you. Now, impromptu game.
3: Ooh.
2: Oh, okay.
0: I found out during the break, do you guys know this? There is a list of the national living treasures of Australia. Only 100 living people can be on it at any one time.
2: I love this.
0: They meet yearly and they work
3: it
0: out. There are currently 65 still living people on the list. Only 65.
3: When do they refresh? Next year we add more people?
0: Well, apparently the last time they refreshed it was actually 2014.
3: Right. And so...
0: But it's still current.
3: Okay. So, but when do they add the next generation?
0: Soon.
3: Okay. All right. I'm going to guess on there is... Who's still alive? Goodness me.
0: Yeah. 65 of them. The only reason it got updated in 2014 was they had to remove Rolf Harris.
3: Oh, yes. And I'm on the record to say I'm glad he's dead.
0: Yep.
3: Let's see. Who could... Kylie Minogue?
0: Is Kylie Minogue on the list?
2: Kylie was the first one that popped into my head.
0: Is Kylie Minogue on the list? She most certainly is.
3: Of course she is. I'm going to say Noni Hazelhurst, my dog's namesake.
0: You think Noni Hazelhurst is on the list, do you?
3: I do.
0: Nah.
3: Well, that's a travesty.
0: K-Dot.
4: John Williamson.
0: Oh, good call. Hey, True Blue.
3: Oh.
0: Not on the bloody list.
4: No.
3: Daryl.
0: You reckon Daryl Braithwaite's
3: and
0: on
3: John
0: the list?
3: Farnham. John Farnham would be.
4: Yeah, John Farnham's a lock.
3: Of course,
0: you
3: John
0: reckon,
3: Farnham.
0: You reckon Braithwaite?
3: Yes.
0: No, Braithwaite.
2: Wow. Right.
3: Farnie.
0: Farnham, yes.
3: Of course.
0: Of course he is.
3: Anyway,
0: it's done. The game's done. We'll bring it back sporadically through the next few weeks.
3: Oh.
0: Until we name the list. Yeah, it's a bit of fun, isn't it? Three for all's next. It's actually a really good
3: three for all. We'll just forget to do
0: whatever. Yeah, of course. That'll be the only time it ever happens.
5: 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Back next.
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9: 3 for all. Three songs in a row that all have something in common tonight. Yeah. Is straight from the Triple M playbook, and I'm excited about it. The Triple M replay.
10: I don't even reckon this would be.
9: You reckon?
10: Nah.
9: It's a god of rock, I say.
10: Bryan Adams.
9: Yeah.
10: Yeah, he is, but I'd put Brian straight back to Richard Mercer, the love god.
11: Oh, beautifully said.
10: I have some very strong memories of myself driving around in my red P plates in my Mitsubishi Mirage, which lasted 4 months until I crashed it. And
9: circumstances, please.
10: Well, actually, it wasn't my fault. A van coming through, I got the green arrow turned. He tried to make it through the red light, T-boned me.
9: You know what that is on? That's on Melbourne roads. And your hook turns.
10: Yeah. There was no hook turn. I was in the suburb of Heidelberg. Hook turns are CBD only.
9: What happened in Sydney?
10: God. Yeah, it was exactly this.
9: Because Lauren now comes with added delay, so she's trying not to sing, but I actually really wanted to keep singing along to everything.
10: Oh, wait, it was the wrong bit.
9: Good. That's going well.
10: Okay, what about, do you have Please Forgive Me?
9: Do I have Please Forgive Me? Of course I do. What a silly question. Please forgive me. I know
11: what I do. He loves a side stick on the snare, I'm not going to...
9: That's a drummer if I've ever heard one.
11: He loves it.
10: Now, I think I walked past Bryan Adams one time.
9: Where was that?
10: Did he do the AFL Grand Final at one point?
11: Possibly.
10: The same year as someone else?
11: I thought Kid Laroi was on my bus today. It wasn't Kid Laroi.
10: Oh.
11: It's
9: Good story.
10: Good story.
9: Thank you.
10: Who did you think you see? But it wasn't.
12: Brian Adams headlined the 2015 AFL Grand Final pre-game and post-game entertainment.
10: That's right. I remember I was working at a different radio station and he had come through. I was the only one in the building and I saw a man with an entourage and he walked past me. And then when he walked past me, I thought to myself, goodness gracious, that was Brian Adams. And I never went back to ask him and say hello.
9: Well, the great news is, as we inform you 2.5 minutes into the break as to why we're doing Brian Adams, he has announced his role with the Punchers Arena Tour, Feb and March next year.
10: Yes! Are you serious?
9: That's what we're talking about.
10: February is my birthday. What day is he in Melbourne?
9: He is going to be in Melbourne on March the 5th.
10: Good.
9: Close.
10: Very close.
9: Very close. Just a bee's dick away.
10: Just over a week.
9: Let's do a couple of Brian Adams bangers, shall we? And then we're also going to play the support act, who I'm not going to tell you until we've played the two Brian Adams bangers. And then we'll play the support act. And the support act
10: could be my favourite three for all of all time, just because it's old music.
9: It's him and friend of the show, Melanie C. When you're gone, bring it together, Australia, for the three for all. It's the hot.

0: Yeah, of all the Bryan Adams songs we could have played on the Hot Hits to Nick and Lauren tonight, we went with that's one of the more interesting ones, I dare say. So that was a song of his called Cloud Nine ages ago, remixed by a British producer called Chicane.
1: Chicane.
0: You've done it again.
1: Chicane.
0: We're doing this because Bryan Adams is coming back to Australia. He's going to be here in Feb and March next year on tour.
1: And I'm so excited.
0: I told you a couple of songs ago, he's bringing a big guest with him.
1: Yep.
0: Can you guess who? Who would make sense?
1: Well, Natalie Imbruglia, obviously.
0: It is Natalie Imbruglia.
1: Yeah.
0: You knew this, didn't you?
1: Yeah. Saw the run sheet.
0: I thought it was an actual surprise.
1: No.
0: Oh, anyway, well, he's Natalie Imbruglia. No, no, that's it's perfect. Like, I feel like a lot of people, like, everyone knows Natalie Imbruglia, everyone knows Torn, but not everyone's had the chance to go and see her sing it and, like,
1: and play live. You know what doesn't get enough credit from Natalie Imbruglia?
0: Tell me.
1: Big Mistake.
0: Mate, I'm so glad.

0: song.
1: Reminds me, it's got like an almost Alanis quality to it, doesn't it?
0: It does have an Alanis quality.
1: Yeah.
0: Oh my God, that song had me in a chokehold. I would have been about, I don't know. What year did it come out?
1: It would have been late 90s, I think. 98, 99?
0: I was going to say it would have been about 8,
1: yeah.
0: 9. I have a memory of myself rollerblading and singing it.
1: Doesn't feel like the ultimate rollerblading anthem.
0: Everything is a rollerblading anthem if you want it to be.
1: When was the last time you rollerbladed?
0: I actually am in the market for a new pair of rollerblades.
1: In the market.
0: I bought roller skates during the pandemic and filmed my...
1: Wait, are they not the same thing?
0: My Malcolm in the Middle video.
1: Oh, that was good gear from you.
0: Roller skates I find incredibly hard to navigate. Roller blades, on the other hand, I find easier, though I do have a scar on my knee from rollerblading incident.
1: Remind me the difference.
0: Blades are inline.
1: What does that mean?
0: Skates, so that's four wheels in a row.
1: Oh, yeah.
0: And you brake backwards, whereas roller skates, it's one, two, one, two, and you brake forwards, which makes me feel like I'm just going to topple over.
1: Yeah, no, I can't do either of them, mate.
0: No, you can rollerblade.
1: I can't rollerblade. I can't skateboard. I could ripstick. I had a ripstick.
0: What the hell is a ripstick?
1: Ripstick was cool. It was like, it was a four-wheeled skateboard, basically.
0: Actually, oh, yeah,
1: they're all four-wheeled, aren't they?
0: Skateboards, I can't even sit on one. Like, I don't even know
1: terrifying.
0: How people navigate them.
1: I saw a man bringing his shopping home the other day on a skateboard. Like, how do you have the coordination to balance two heavy Woolworths bags and skateboard on a main road?
0: Was he wearing a helmet?
1: Yes, he was.
0: Good.
1: To his credit. Anyway, he's in Brooks. Let's do Torn. Loving your giggle, Pingo. Hottie, it's Nick and Lauren. We're going to hang out with the guy behind the Harlem Shake next as well.
0: Hi.
1: It's all happening Tuesday night, my friend.

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0: The Hot Hits with Nick and Lauren.
2: Hey, it's Somber. You're hearing my song, My Body Isn't Ready,

0: really the first viral meme video. Do we agree with that, or were there earlier iterations of this, Lauren and producer Bailey?
1: Oh, there would have been earlier ones.
2: Was Gangnam Style before this?
0: No. Yes.
1: Yeah, so it was.
2: Gangnam Style would have been.
0: Remember they used to get like whole offices to stop and like stand still, and then they go crazy to this.
2: Yeah, they didn't do that with Gangnam Style. Yeah,
0: right. This is Bauer, made the Harlem Shake. He's just dropped an incredible record. It is called You. It is full disco, four to the floor euphoria. And the way it's structured is so cool. If you listen to it in full, it's like a radio show. It was inspired by listening to the radio in the 2010s and hearing all these records that inspired him. And he's just made this thing full of fist pumpers, man. Good.
1: Wow.
0: Let's get Bauer in to talk about it in the Hot Hits Zoom Room.
3: This is Bauer on the Hot Hits.
0: I've been looking forward to this conversation because as soon as Better dropped, it was like, this guy has made a record inspired by the radio. Who does that in 2026?
4: Yes, sir. Yep.
0: It's so cool, man. Talk to me about this. Nerd out with me for a second, because when you were talking about how Radio 1 was such an inspiration for this and stuff, it's like, that was the inspiration for me to do the kind of radio that I do, and for you, for it to be the inspiration for the music you're making is insane.
4: Awesome. Hell yeah. Yeah, like, I don't know. It's just because it was on and it was around, you know what I mean? Like, it was through osmosis. So I'm pretty grateful for that. Like, it's not even something that I was seeking out. It just was, the radio was just on all the time, and I soaked in all this music. And now I look back on that, and I'm very grateful for it.
0: Oh, it makes me so happy. I mean, listening to this record, it just feels like, and I know you've studied dance music your entire life through just the way that you've lived, but did you have to kind of go back and re-study and, like learn even more about dance music for this?
4: You know, I would talk a lot, like, online, on my Instagram and stuff, I talk about dance music a lot and about dance music from that era. So yeah, and in that respect, I was going back and looking back at it, yeah. But I would say, honestly, it was the vibe that I was taking.
0: And that's the thing. When you listen to this, you've created, I mean, it's a big word, but like, you've created a world in here. You've created this, like, it's a living, breathing kind of organism that you've made, and it's an incredible record, dude. You should be so proud.
4: Thanks, bro. Oh, thanks so much.
0: Talk to me about the making content of it all for a second as well, because I personally have found, after doing this for 10, 15 years, the more that I like make videos about music and I talk to artists, the more that I learn about the creative process and the more I learn about my own process. Has that been kind of the same situation for you?
4: Yeah, totally. And I've just learned about music in general, like, because I'm talking about sampling, you know, the art of sampling and records that I love that have sampled. And in doing that, I'm discovering all this amazing new music. Like, I dig up a Fatboy Slim song that has like 10 samples in it, and 9 of them are like, these are amazing records. I don't know. It's a great music discovery tool, you know, to look at songs that have sampled.
0: Have you met Fatboy Slim? Have you worked with him before?
4: We met. Yeah, I met him last year. What an absolute king.
0: The GOAT.
4: What a lord.
0: I had the absolute pleasure of seeing him live. I think it was 2 years ago. I finally got to see him play. And it's just, it's the weirdest experience. It's like, I don't understand what he is doing up there and how he can still just like do the hands up thing the whole time whilst he's mixing.
4: That's a good impression.
0: It's like literally like that. It's these hands in the air wearing like a shirt. It's so beautiful to watch.
4: Yep.
0: How does this record feel in a live capacity? You know, how does it differ from records you've toured in the past?
4: It's a lot happier. Yeah. It's like happy and joyful and like kind of goofy in a way. So that is, I'm putting together my live set right now. And so I'm trying to like keep that energy going in the live format. And I'm trying to play as much in the daytime as I can.
0: Yes.
4: And under, you know, blue sky as I can. Because that's what I think the vibe of the record is. As opposed to, you know, a nightclub, which shout out, you know, that's awesome. But for this one, it's about day, happy, like open air vibes.
0: Is that just also because you're kind of sick of playing at 1 a.m?
4: Yeah, I'm not gonna lie, like, I'm unk, you know, I'm kind of getting to unk status, so yeah. Does it hurt that I'm a home by 7? No, that's a nice little bonus too.
0: When I think about my favorite live experiences ever, I'm pretty sure they're all like sunset sets.
4: Yeah, true. Me too, actually, now that I think about it.
0: Nothing good ever 100%. Happens after 1 a.m. you know?
4: That's right. No, there's nothing good happening there. Stay, go to bed.
0: Yeah, we're hanging out with Bauer right now, the man behind the Harlem Shake, and of course behind this banger as well. We're ready to do this. Put your fists in the air.
1: Yes, I'm ready to put my fists in the air.
0: Do it. Hot Hits with Nick and Laura. More with them next. Let me have

0: from the album You. It is called Better, the hot hits with Nick and Lauren. He's also the man behind the Harlem Shake, and he's still hanging out in our Zoom room.
1: This is Bauer on the hot hits.
0: Can I hone in on Better for a second? Because I just think you've made it just an instant classic there. Where did the genesis for that song start? Because the sample is so magic in it as well.
2: Yeah,
0: but what you've done instrumentally is beautiful. Where did the genesis for that thing start?
2: Thank you. It's just like any dish, you know? You gotta have good ingredients. You start with good ingredients, you're gonna have a good meal. And that, it's just all of that sample is just gorgeous. It's Norman Feels, You Make Me Feel Better. That's the original. And it's like this soul, just, it sounds like Motown, like classic soul. It just sounds incredible. It was too good to not try something on it, you know? So I kind of broke it down. I did like a stem separation, tried to separate the parts, and then I tried to kind of reassemble it. Definitely inspired by One More Time, Daft Punk, One More Time. I was like, let me just try to run that, like, because that's the greatest song ever made. So let me try. You know,
0: I mean,
2: so that was the inspiration.
0: That's what that build up to the first kind of drop feels like. It is literally the One More Time build, isn't it?
3: Yeah.
2: It's actually in the same key, too. I just saw it today, which is not on purpose.
0: So I presume that might be a little moment within the live set would be potentially you. I don't know.
2: I was just doing that today. Yes. It feels a little sacrilegious. It's like, it takes some cojones, but I'm like, you know what? Who cares? Let's have some fun.
0: Exactly, man. And it's about keeping the joy going. And I feel like, it is kind of wild to be like, here's One More Time. And also, here's my One More Time. But it is.
3: That's right.
0: It is that.
3: That's right.
0: Big question, but like, how are you finding samples? What's the formula for you?
2: The number one is YouTube. I just go on YouTube, I find an account I like or a song I like, and just like that, you know, suggested videos bar, you know, and just like go down a rabbit hole. That's the number one. And I just dig for like so long till I find something that I like.
0: You let the algorithm is doing good things for you.
2: The algorithm is doing good things, but you can't fully depend on that. You also gotta, you know, be your own algorithm. Find a channel you like, find an artist you like, a record label. Then you'll find a nice little, like, a vein, you know what I mean?
0: Yeah.
2: That you can dive in on.
0: The other question I have is, how do you go about doing the separation of the stems? Obviously, there's like a lot of AI tools out there now that folks are using. Yeah. They're okay, but what's your method to get those samples sounding nice and crispy?
2: Yeah, I use an AI one, which, like, I'm an AI hater in a major way in terms of music, but like, I'll have to stand up and say I do use that. I use AI for that, so, you know, whatever.
0: I mean,
2: if the
0: result is still an original recording and the result is still like that song in its pure form, and you would be doing the same things manually anyway, I feel like that's okay, right?
2: Yeah, right. And I've made my own, like, oh, it's like this, so it's okay, or I'm not doing this, so whatever, but yeah, like for example, in Better, I used like a free AI stem separator.
0: Holy shit.
2: To separate the stems. And it can, you know, and it works scary good. It works really good.
0: Can I be cheeky and ask which one you're using?
2: Yeah, it's got such a funny name, Ultimate Vocal Remover. And it's free. It's free, so it's tight.
0: I was,
2: it's 100% free.
0: I sometimes use it to, like, you know, when I make videos about music, to like give myself a nice bed to talk under instead of having the vocal over the top. I'll use vocalremover.org for that one.
2: .org, so they're a non-profit.
0: That's it,
2: I
0: like man. That. I'm paying for the Patreon. I'm paying $4 a month to this guy in the Philippines, and it's like, sure, why not?
3: Wow, dude, I love that.
0: Thank you so much for connecting today, man, and thank you for the joyous record.
2: Thank you so much.

0: Simon Parler, Jenny, it is Dracula.
1: Make some noise.
2: Straight to the source. Hot. Off the press. The Hot Hits with Nick and Lauren.
3: Now, the final concert in Jay-Z's three-day Yankee Stadium residency. Why am I throwing the word residency around like this now?
0: 3 days, man.
3: That's not a residency.
0: No, that's a couple of concerts.
3: Yeah. Was marred by hours-long delays due to hordes of fans that broke through security and forcing the Bronx venue into lockdown.
0: Yeah.
3: The stadium was shut down for more than 2 hours as law enforcement addressed the security scare, leaving thousands of fans waiting outside, including ASAP Rocky. He was out there too.
0: He was stuck out there. Because did you see some of the videos? These kids,
3: it was insane.
0: They were just ramming themselves through the gates.
3: And are we not trying to avoid... I mean, what was the horrible...
0: Yeah, the one in London, I think it was.
3: No, was it Tiger? Not Tiger. Who's...
0: Oh, Travis Scott.
3: Travis Scott. Yeah. Oh, God. The concert was meant to start at 8 o'clock. The gates didn't reopen until 10, and Jay-Z didn't get on the stage until 12:15 a.m.
0: Oh, I would have been at home.
3: Mate, I reckon I would have hung around.
0: You reckon?
3: Jay-Z, yeah, he apologised on stage for the chaotic scenes when he eventually got to the stage.
4: So, I explained the delay to you guys.

0: was like 10,000 people outside. And they closed all the doors, so somebody rushed the door, and they closed the door. And you guys say,
1: hey. That's completely inaudible.
2: Yeah, great. The show was still, though, I mean, he had guests, like Beyonce joined him on stage at one stage.
1: Yep.
2: I've said stage so many times, right? Rihanna,
1: stage.
2: Alicia Keys, stage. Usher, Eminem, Pharrell Williams, mate, all over the three nights. Is that not insane?
1: Is ridiculous. Also, like, Rihanna literally posted, she's like, she said it on stage, it's not a post. She goes, I'm so rusty. She's like, I'm so out of practice, so just bear with me here. Like,
2: I love her. That woman can do no wrong.
1: So true.
2: Now, Hudson Williams.
1: Oh, yes.
2: He appeared visibly, I would say, frustrated, I would say infuriated,
1: yep,
2: when he encountered supposed autograph hunters in Paris over the weekend. We've seen this before. These are not fans. They're people that just try and get the autograph from celebrities to then sell it or whatever they do with it. He was so enraged by the group, who are allegedly the dealers of these autographs, and he tried to set alight the headshot that they wanted him to sign.
1: Yeah, he had a lighter, but he couldn't actually get it to light because the wind was too strong.
2: That's a little bit embarrassing.
1: Have a listen to this. I have the swear button and the dump button very ready to go because he goes off.
3: Please sign, please, Epson.
4: Guys, you just followed me to my residence. No. No, sorry. You can't do this. This is really weird.
3: Sorry.
4: Okay?
3: Sorry,
4: you can't do this. This is weird.
3: Sorry,
4: you guys aren't fans. You're being really creepy and you just follow me, okay?
3: I went to the plaza. Now
4: you don't do this. Okay. No, sorry. Leave.
5: Okay, it's good.
3: Yeah, it's not for them.
4: I want to watch you. Hop on your little bike.
1: Hop on your
2: little bike.
1: My favorite bit.
2: He had a gutful.
1: Good on him. No, honestly, good on him. Just about that, I'm like, I'm glad these guys are standing up to these absolute cretins because they are not fans and they get in the way of fans.
2: Absolutely. And especially when you're someone like Hudson Williams or these people that have gone from no stardom to overnight massive stardom. Can you imagine how jarring that would be?
1: Dude.
2: Not that it's acceptable in any stage of anyone's sort of life.
1: Yeah. And he's on holidays in Paris. He's not at a red carpet or something. Like, come on.
2: Yeah.
1: Leave him alone.
2: Now, two of Brad Pitt and Angelina Jolie's children, Zahara and Maddox, have taken out newspaper ads in the US as part of their latest bid to drop Pitt from their surnames. I mean, this is the divorce and the whole thing that just will not end. Both Zahara and Maddox confirmed their intent to change their names via legal notices, which were later published as newspaper ads in the LA Daily Journal. This is apparently a requirement in the name change laws of California, which stipulate that those... apparently it's those wanting a new name must publish their intent in a newspaper to prevent fraud, increase transparency, and allow anyone with legal interest to be informed.
1: Just put a Facebook post up.
2: Did you say apparently they're getting rid of statuses on Facebook?
1: No.
2: Or did I just make that up? Like, apparently my people aren't doing them anymore, really.
1: I reckon that's
2: feeling
1: probably
2: sad. It's the I'm feeling sad.
1: That's what they're getting rid of.
2: Taking that feature away.
1: So they're not getting rid of statuses. They're just getting rid of the reaction to say you're feeling sad.
2: You know when it's like they go, feeling sad. Don't want to talk about it. Okay, well, don't talk about it.
1: It was like, Lauren Barry is feeling queasy. And it would do like a little emoji with a squiggly mouth. Nick Kelly is feeling curious. But when you used to start, we could do a whole break on this, but remember when you used to start, like, you type is?
2: Yes.
1: So, because people would see your name, and you'd start it with is doing blah, blah, blah, blah.
2: Oh, my God. I'm going to go through my Facebook on this day and come. We'll report back.
1: Okay, perfect. We'll do that. We'll let you know what happens today.
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0: Clear Show is back and we are losing it already, my friends. We're losing it.
1: I'm losing it.
2: I feel like I've kept it.
0: Have you?
2: Stay. It's very day.
0: There's always a new day. There's always a day for something goodness new to happen. Whatever that is.
2: You actually made me speechless today for the first time ever.
0: That was good. First break of the show. And I pulled down all the music and I went, right.
2: Because you knew I'd be speechless.
0: Yeah, because of what I said, which was pretty on the line if you...

0: don't know that I'm queer.
1: Yes.
0: I said I prefer the straight hockey show to the gay hockey show, and I've always said that.
2: Woke left.
0: Lauren Barry has the first award of the night. Go for it.
1: My award tonight's going to Jade, because we asked the question on 131060. Did you meet your partner on an app that was not a dating app? And she told us this story.
3: I met my partner on flatmates.com.
1: Is this going to be one of those super hot things where you moved in and you were flatmates and then things went saucy?
3: Yeah.
1: What?
0: Honestly.
1: And she didn't go into any details, so she's getting my I Don't Kiss and Tell award for the evening.
4: You know, I do have extra details about that call.
0: No way.
1: Are you allowed to?
4: I am allowed to. It won't be. It's nothing that saucy. But what she didn't say to you guys is that, because I asked her, did you have other housemates that you were living with? It was just the two of them. So moved in with just him, and then it all kicked off, there's been no housemates this whole time.
0: I've been there, done that. It was someone that I had had relations with in the past.
1: What on earth were you thinking, moving in with someone that you'd had relations with in the past?
0: They were my best friend and still remain my best friend.
1: Oh, I know who you're talking about.
0: You know exactly who I'm talking about. Just got a little bit, watching Q&A one night. I'm not joking.
1: How hot.
0: I like Q&A. Karen, you got an award for tonight, my man?
4: Not really, to be honest with you. Good. I mean,
0: that's fine.
4: I did really enjoy the fact that Bailey has pervert glasses. I thought that was good gear for the show.
1: But I also enjoy the fact that he's too scared to wear them now.
5: I don't wear them anymore.
1: Yes.
5: I would snap them, but they were like $400.
4: Yeah, that's so.
0: Didn't you wear them for that interview with BB No Money? When you did
5: one of our famous clips that did not go viral of him eating bread out of my hand.
0: That's one of the weirdest things I've ever seen. It was the first time Bailey was like, I got this, guys. And then we just like let Bailey go. Bailey brings in a baguette and points to photos of Baby No Money. And
5: he
0: just,
5: Baby No Money in like meme variations.
0: Cool. My award tonight just goes to, several. Really.
1: You can't keep doing that.
0: I've been very bad with it lately, haven't I? Now, you know what? My award tonight, it's going to go to Hudson Williams.
1: Yes.
0: The heated rivalry fame. Just sticking it to the Paps.
1: They're not even Paps. They're just pig-headed. I mean, Paps are pig-headed, but
0: yes,
1: they're also just these people trying to get autographs to sell them.
0: Truly the least noble profession that's ever existed.
1: Pretending to be fans, too.
0: Yeah, it's gross. Bailey.
1: Yeah.
5: Oh, no, I thought you were going to skip past me now.
0: No.
5: You skipped because you already did skip.
0: Award for Bailey.
5: KFC for... Oh, okay.
0: There we go. Another brand mention.
5: No, I noticed that KFC have a breakfast menu coming up. Do you see that?
0: I did see that, yes.
5: It looks very interesting.
1: Are they doing some chicken waffles? I imagine they would.
5: No, I don't think so. I don't think people like that in Australia.
1: No, they don't.
5: Yeah, no. Savory waffles.
1: When they put... They have chicken with waffles and bacon and stuff and maple syrup. I'm like, what are you doing?
5: You know biscuits? American biscuits?
1: Yes.
5: Have you had them before? They're just scones.
1: Like, yeah. It's like when you go to you get McDonald's in America, the breakfast, it's a biscuit, not
0: a
1: McMuffin.
0: Right. Yeah, it's like a hard McMuffin, right?
1: Yeah. Yeah.
0: Rock hard.
1: Weird.
4: So is the muffin too.
0: Hey-ho! Adam Lambert's on the show tomorrow, everybody. There's more tickets.
1: Yeah, so I heard.
0: Yeah, sorry about that one. It's a great chat. We can insert you if you like. Insert this pretend question.
5: Can you just do it like a nod right now? Just like you're listening? Yeah, there we go. I add that in right there.
0: Yeah, add that in.
5: Yeah, it's a visual format. I've got, we're on radio.
0: So if you see the Adam Lambert video and you see Lauren do a little nod for 2 seconds, you know when that was recorded.
1: No. And you heard on this very show last night. The moment I found out that you spoke to Adam Lambert, I wasn't even in the conversation. I would have jumped on from a deck bed in Bali.
0: Deck bed.
1: Deck chair? Day bed?
0: That's
1: the pool?
0: The pool?
1: There you somewhere.
0: Go. There'll be a next time. Don't worry about that. We're going to go, guys.
1: Was he wearing eyeliner?
0: Of course he was.
1: Yeah.
0: Good lighting, too. Pretty good lighting.
1: Yeah, he would have good lighting.
0: It. Very blurred zoo. Oh, I haven't seen
5: I've got any on one this week.
0: Yeah. Oh, righto. All right. I'm going to go myself. Bye, everybody.
1: Bye.
6: 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Miss the show.

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14: Hi guys, and welcome back to another episode of Life Uncut. I'm Laura.
15: I'm Brittany.
14: And this is our aftermath, where if you have been listening to Ask Uncut for the past several months.
15: No, even 7 years. Some of them from like years ago.
14: If you've been sitting there wondering what the f*** happened to that person, so have we. So have we. And that's what this episode's for, because we are going to rehash some of our best questions and give you the answers that you've been waiting for.
15: We do maybe, I don't know, 2 of these a year, 3? Like, we don't do a lot, but that's not for not want of trying. Sometimes we can't get the answers from you guys. Sometimes you guys are like, I'm taking this to the fucking grave. Like, no one, I'm not telling anyone what I did after that.
14: It's like picking up your favorite book, like Ask Uncut. It's like picking up a book and getting to like the clincher where something's about to happen and then never finishing the book.
15: Do you know what it's really like? It's like a TV show that ends on like a the season ends on a cliffhanger and then they cancel the show.
14: Yeah.
15: Do you know what it's like, really
14: dude.
15: Like? It's really like you're watching the Titanic and just before you see if he gets on the door or not, the service cuts out and your TV goes off.
14: Do you know what it's really? No, I'm going to stop there.
15: This is, I guess this is like our holiday bonus content as well, because we are on holiday, or as I like to refer to it, holabay. God knows where we are in the world. I guess I'm probably somewhere in Italy with Ben.
14: Well, we have.
15: I don't know where you are.
14: Okay. So we were like discussing, because we're kind of like trying to time place this. And we were like, where would we be? And I was like, I'm going to India. And Keisha's like, not in the current state of the world. And I was like, all right, well, that's a bit grim. So long as the world hasn't imploded, I should be in India. And if it has imploded and this seems really in poor taste at the moment, apologies.
15: It was recorded before.
14: We recorded this in March. So I don't know what's going on.
15: It's April.
14: Whatever. Who am I? My name. My name's Laura. This is Ask Uncut Aftermath, and we have some very good questions to unpack today.
15: I want to kickstart with one that, Laura, I have been keeping from
14: you. I know, but I did figure out what question it is.
15: Yeah. Well, it's not that I didn't mind you knowing the question, but I didn't want you to know the aftermath answer, because it came to me, they updated me personally, and I was like, oh, I really want Laura's response in real time, because over the years of this podcast, I mean, we get thousands and thousands of questions and we've answered them, but there's been a couple of like real standouts.
14: I have a question. Did they update you personally or did they just email and I don't check the emails?
15: No, it was an email, but I went fishing for it. So I went back through everything and I found
14: yes.
15: the girl, and then I reached out to her and I said, I literally wrote to her. I could probably read it. I was like, look, I know this is personal, but I am losing sleep. I was like, I do not know. And I told her the truth. I said, your question is one of the most requested aftermaths we've had. That and the girl that got pregnant to her cousin. But I don't know how that went.
14: No, she didn't get pregnant to a cousin. She slept with her cousin. She
15: and
14: had an affair. No, isn't this one, the one we're about to talk about, isn't it the threesome and she got pregnant to the person who wasn't her boyfriend?
15: Yeah, but I mean, I'm saying the other big one was the girl that slept with her cousin at the wedding, then got pregnant, but was also trying to fall pregnant to her husband. So she was in a triangle predicament because she's like, is it my husband's that we want or is it the cousins that I had an affair with?
14: I think I was so traumatized by that question, I forgot that she was pregnant in the mix too. Anyway, look, there are a couple of questions from the history of Ask Uncut that have haunted my dreams. I lay awake and I think of them sometimes. I think of you guys often, but I was like, where is she now?
15: That's what I wrote to this woman. And I said, I said, you don't have to tell us, but like,
14: you owe it to
15: us. But tell us. I was like, you owe me a solid. So, and she was, believe it or not, it was like Christmas Day when I got that ping and I looked at the email and she responded. So, we're going to kickstart.
14: Christmas Day?
15: No, it felt like Christmas Day.
14: Oh, God. I was like, she sent you a message on Christmas Day?
15: Do you know what it felt like? You know, when you've been like texting a guy and he hasn't written back for a week and then you finally get the message and you're like, oh, my God, he likes me. And then that's what I felt like. When I saw the message pop up, I was like, no way. Is it going to have content or not? And it does. Yeah, she spilled tea.
13: Okay, so the original question, we actually read this out on the podcast. Most of the aftermaths we're going to be doing for the rest of the episode are very recent because we only did one in January. This one, however, dates back to the 15th of November in 2023.
14: Oh, that's a lot of sleepless nights.
13: So this is the original question.
14: This is the wildest Ask Uncut we have ever received.
15: I almost think it's going to be the hardest one to answer that we've ever had. Okay, I'm at an absolute loss. My fiance and I have been together for 6 years. We have an amazing relationship, and shortly after we got engaged, we decided to make our secret fantasy a reality. After deciding that I didn't want to die wondering, I asked my fiancé if he would be willing to have a threesome, a one-off experience for us both before we get married. We're both quite open and trusting with each other and wanted to experience just this one thing one time. We both agreed to doing this, and I ended up asking a friend of mine if she would be willing. We all agreed, and after a lot of great communication, we worked out what we were okay with and how it would all go down. / who would go down.
14: I was about to make the same joke, actually. That's
15: I
14: funny.
15: Felt comfortable and secure about doing this with a friend that I had asked because we're not super close, but we have known each other for a long time. I didn't really want to do this with a friend that would be around a lot. I didn't want them to be super close to me. She was very respectful about boundaries and made sure I was happy with everything when it came to doing the deed. My fiance and I were both super stoked we did this, and we said we felt closer than ever. Now, there's a lot in this, so I'm going to fast forward. Basically, the next little while, we didn't talk to that girl. We messaged her twice just to keep contact, but she's not a close friend.
16: Last week, she called and dropped an absolute bombshell on us. She called me when I was at work and told me that she was pregnant.
17: I don't even have words.
16: Pregnant.
17: Pregante.
16: I met my fiance as a father. I called my fiancé straight away. He said, oh, my God, I actually think the condom did break, but I was too drunk to remember or to even think about talking about it. She's decided to keep the baby.
17: Holy
16: no, shit. She said, I feel really blindsided. I have no idea what to do. How do I even process this? My fiancé and I do want kids together one day, but the idea of him having a baby with another woman makes me feel sick. He's so upset and confused about what to do or how to feel. How do we explain this to friends and family? How do we know if this can even work? I feel so overwhelmed. I don't know if I can stay in this relationship and move over it, but there's nothing wrong with our relationship except this.
14: I forgot the context. Okay, so I didn't know that I knew we were doing this question, but I'd actually forgotten the question because it's clearly been years. I, for some reason, just thought they'd had a threesome and it was a different guy. For some reason, I thought she was pregnant and it was two men.
15: No.
14: And she didn't know who the... It was a different question I had in my head.
15: You know, it's the finishing line for me. It's the, like, everything is perfect except the fact that they're having a baby together with somebody else that we had a threesome with. It's like, that's a pretty big thing.
14: I also like that I tried to make the exact same joke that I made pregnant.
15: No, pregante.
14: It's because of that stupid reel from a million years ago. Let's insert that here. Do you remember it?
15: No.
14: Oh, my God. I'll find it and I'll send it to you, Keisha. You can add the audio because anyone who does remember it, it's from like the year 2000. It'll be a nice little walk down memory lane. Pertinent.
15: It's also funny because I also made the same joke. Like, my brain went to make the same joke as I had made in it as well. I'm like, we need to get some
14: new. We also need to evolve.
15: Yes, we need to get some new
16: Part of it that I had forgotten was that he, remember how she said, he did say, oh, actually thinking back, I'm pretty sure the condom did break. I'd forgotten about that part.
14: Gross.
16: Yeah.
14: I cannot wait another second. I need to know what happened.
16: Strap in.
15: So you guys can see why we've lost sleep over this, because there are so many ways this could have gone.
14: Stop. Just tell me.
15: No.
14: Band-aid, Brittany.
15: No, because this... I'm enjoying this moment for the listeners, because the listeners have been sitting on this for a really long time. Like, every couple of weeks, we get a message saying, like, hey, update us on that. Did they stay together? Did they have the baby? Was it quadruplets? Are they living in a cult on a farm together?
14: Us, Brittany. Read the response.
15: Okay. So it is a long one, and I'm going to give her the decency of reading every single word because it did come in an email.
16: Wow.
15: Hey, guys. I've been debating whether to respond or not, just out of worry about what others might think and because of a lot of guilt and shame. But after speaking to my sister, she's encouraged me to update you all on everything that has happened. After the episode aired, I ended up telling my sister everything. Turns out she had listened to the episode already without realizing it was me and initially thought that I was joking when I told her it was in fact me that had written it in. She has been an amazing sounding board with zero judgment and has been really supportive. I also sought advice from a therapist, and that has helped me realize quite a few things about myself and the relationship I was in. It probably doesn't come as a surprise to anyone that my fiancé and I decided to go our separate ways after all of this happened, and we haven't spoken or had any contact since.
14: Oh, wow. That's so sad.
15: It's actually huge because they were getting married. This was supposed to be like their last hurrah before they got married. Like, if you just remember the question we just played, yeah. And now they've separated. After the episode aired, I ended up reading basically every single comment on your Instagram reel. Now, this was a lot because it went quite viral, over 2,000 at the time that I was reading them. I couldn't quite get away from the red flags that everyone else seemed to be pointing out. Everyone seemed to see it, and I felt quite blind to it at the time. One, that my ex finished inside of my friend, even though we had discussed that this was not to happen. Two, that he believed the condom may have broken, but he still never said anything to either of us. It all brought a lot of tension and stress into our relationship, and it resulted in me constantly questioning him on these points during arguments, and in turn, him blaming me for the whole situation as I had been the one to suggest the threesome in the first place. I've done a lot of soul searching into why I wanted to even try one with him in the first place, and I think a lot of it came down to wanting to please him and keep our interesting, when in reality, we should have addressed those issues through a different means. A fantasy like this should have stayed a fantasy, and I truly think it was the wrong thing for us to do. It all really brought to life the cracks in our relationship that at the time, I probably just didn't want to see. I also have carried a lot of shame and guilt around how this has all panned out, as it has affected so many lives now, and even though I do absolutely regret it, I do believe everything happens for a reason. My friend ended up continuing with the pregnancy and they had a little boy.
14: Wow.
15: Yeah.
14: That's crazy.
15: Yeah. I got goosebumps. Like literally got, look at my hairs. They had a little boy. We've had some big conversations over time during her pregnancy. And although we no longer have the same friendship as before, I do only wish her the best with everything. I feel a lot of guilt around how this also changed her life too. And I truly hope that she's doing great. I did end up sending her a card and a gift for his birthday, and I sent a care package for him for Christmas with nappies, toys, and some outfits. I do absolutely believe this child is here for a reason, and I hold no ill will towards my friend and her baby. I do know that my ex ended up seeking a paternity test with the baby, and it was confirmed it was his child.
14: Wow. This is the craziest story. My jaw is on the floor.
15: I know. It's crazy. I do know that he stepped up and he helps financially with his child from what my friend has told me from our last conversation, but I'm unsure to what extent he's involved in the child's life. I did stalk his Instagram recently and there are no photos of the baby on there. I'm also unsure as to what he told his family about the baby. I never told anyone other than my sister at the time, so the rest of my family and friends just think my ex and I broke up and ended the relationship for other reasons. They have no idea of the full reason.
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1: Southwest's here. My ex and I are both in different relationships now, and I am the happiest I have ever been. My new partner is incredible, and we talk a lot about marriage and kids in the future, but any threesomes with him are 100% off the cards. Huge love and hugs to you guys, and thank you for the lovely message that you sent afterwards too. I wrote her a really long message at the time. I'm an absolute lifer, and I have kept up with every single episode since, and I love having you guys to listen to all the time. Much love.
2: Oh, my God. We had
1: I'm, like, crying. Why am I crying?
2: But also, I don't know
3: what an incredible realization to come to, and I think it's something that so many of us can be guilty of in relationships, is like having performative. Do you think that that's the way to keep your partner engaged or interested in you and in the relationship? And the fact that she, when she thinks about it, she's like, I actually didn't even think I wanted to have a threesome, but I thought that that's what he wanted to do. Like, coming to that realization, what a freeing thing to be able to, like, compartmentalize this experience and move past it.
1: I do really love to hear that she said she's the happiest she's ever been, because that could have gone a very different direction.
2: Absolutely.
1: Like, she could be, I mean, hats off to her. She's not resentful. She's supportive of everyone still. She holds no ill will. She recognizes that it probably happened for a reason, and she's the happiest she's been, which just gives me all the feels.
3: I also want to add, like, I remember the comment section of that post. It was fucking brutal.
1: Yeah.
3: And it would have been really brutal, because, like, sometimes people see those types of questions and they're like, oh my God, this is made up. And there was a bit of that commentary happening on the post at the time. It went super, super viral. It was like one of our most viral Ask Uncuts. And we don't make up questions. Like, they come in, some of them are, and that's why sometimes questions on an Ask Uncut might be like more sort of like a vanilla, I guess, because that's what's come through. Other times they're crazy, because that's what's come through. With this, and I guess the realization in this question, and the thing that I think is, like, so important, is the fact that she's been able to move forward from this and reflect on the relationship and, like, look at some of those comments, which were brutal at the time, but they really did point out some of the flaws and some of the holes in the relationship. And I know from the question that she wrote in, she didn't realize that actually some of the behaviors of her partner in that experience were really selfish and really wrong. And that's what led to this entire situation. And yes, it's one thing that you might have proposed having a threesome. It's a very separate thing that your partner chose to break the rules of that threesome, ejaculate inside someone, not tell them. And, like, all of those things were his decisions. Like, he can say, oh, I was a bit drunk, but it's like, no, you still made the decision to do that. And you know, you did it and you didn't tell her.
1: Well, yeah. And then to gaslight her and say, well, it only happened because you wanted a threesome in the first place.
3: Fucked.
1: Like, to then put all that back on her. It's just wild. And I can't imagine, like, imagine what she would have been going through at that time, when you think you're getting married to somebody and then all of a sudden your life has blown up, but not your life, everyone's life, your fiance's life,
3: totally,
1: your friend's life. Then your friendship is then fractured. Like, she was a good friend of that girl.
3: Yeah.
1: There's such a big flow on effect that happens from that. And it makes me, sometimes I get super introspective in life. I don't know if you guys ever do this, how you sit down and think that one tiny decision that at the time you don't know is about to change the course of your life, but, like, when you look back, it's just very retrospective, but when you look back, you're like, wow, where would I have been if we didn't just do that threesome? Where would we have been if she wasn't ovulating at that time? Where would we have been?
3: Or we chose a different person.
1: Exactly. Like, those sliding door moments. But for you to come full circle, for this woman to come full circle and say, I get it now. Like, it's pretty crazy, but it happened because I'm supposed to be where I'm supposed to be right now. It's a must be a peaceful place to be in. And I'm so glad that you got to that place.
3: Yeah, I know. One person that we haven't really spoken about much in this threesome dynamic
1: is the child.
3: No, that child is not part of the threesome necessarily. No, but it's the woman who got pregnant and chose to keep that baby, because it would be so easy to villainize her. It would be so easy to be like, why would you choose that? And it's like, no one has the right to make that choice for you. And she's obviously made the choice to go forward with the pregnancy, knowing full well that she's going to have to do it on her own. Her life has completely changed more than anyone else's. Her life has changed the most from this experience. And so I think, like, it's really beautiful that you were able to not say that you have guilt for the situation, but you're able to recognize that, yes, everyone else's life got blown up, but, like, hers has changed fundamentally forever. She will forever have a child now. She will forever be a mother, and she will forever be responsible for someone else's life. Mm. And that's because she went into an experience that was just meant to be fun. You know, like, that happened to her as well.
1: But what a woman for, like, our lifer to then still show up in that situation and like send some gifts and make sure she's okay and check in. And like, I guess you would feel a responsibility in a way, but
3: I was there when you conceived.
1: Yeah. Fucking.
4: All right.
1: And also the audacity. We haven't even said the audacity of the man to then demand a paternity test. I get it. You want to check. Reasonable. No, yeah. I get it, but it still seems like.
5: It also sounds as though he's stepped up in some ways. Like he, you know, has been financially responsible and.
3: Yeah, I think it's
5: we don't know their dynamic. You
3: it's
5: know?
3: Easy to villainize him, but if I was in that situation, had a one night stand with someone, I probably would also ask for a paternity test before I took on the responsibility of being a parent for the rest of my life.
1: Like, no, I would know. Too. I'm just angry that he's a gaslighter.
3: Yeah, and he I'm came angry in as well.
1: And, but fair, I would also be, if I was a man and a girl came to me and said she got pregnant, I would also ask for a paternity test. It's the rest of your life. I get it. I take it back. Delete it.
3: Oh, oh my God. I'm so glad we finally got an update for that one. Oh, it's amazing.
1: I know. It's the best. I think we can stop the podcast forever now. We can retire.
3: All right. Let's go into the next aftermath.
5: Okay. So this next aftermath, what I found the most interesting about this one is that, you know, often we will really think about the fact that the people who write these in are very real people and they're experiencing these things in their real life. And sometimes we talk about the fact that, you know, the comments on Instagram and stuff can be a lot more harsh than what our responses are. And that is because I think a lot of the time it's, you know, when you're not connected to it, it's easier to be a bit more judgmental. This one, I actually think both of you, I wouldn't say you like went hard, but you definitely had definitive opinions that were not necessarily in line with the way that I think the person who wrote this in was going to be. So this was the original question.
1: My partner and I of 3 years have recently separated. We continued living together for 1 month after the separation, trying to make it work, but I'm now officially moving out. He had purchased a house and a dog very briefly before we got together, so they are technically his, which means my whole world is changing, but his world stays exactly the same. Now, I have asked him not to do or start anything with anyone else for 1 month while I find my feet. I'm absolutely devastated and I'm so scared of being immediately replaced and having our relationship feel like it meant nothing to him. He has said he isn't in a hurry to move on, but he also can't commit to this 1 month boundary. Is my request unreasonable? I'm asking him out of respect for me and the life that we have built together.
3: Okay, our take on that was like, you can ask, but you can't expect. Like, if you're broken up, you can say, like, please don't do this. But if they do it, like, you don't have a control over them anymore. You can't, like, I don't know. It was such a tricky one. Because I was like, you can give him those parameters. He does not have to abide by them. And if he doesn't abide by them, he's done nothing wrong.
1: Yeah, in short, she said, am I being unreasonable? In short, we were like, yeah. Like, you sort of
5: both also said, don't try and seek out the information.
1: Yeah.
5: Don't ask him if he's hooked up with someone. Don't, like, try and look at the Instagram follow account. Like, it's just going to eat you alive.
3: Don't do it to yourself. But I think the other thing and the real takeaway as well is like, I don't think a month was a magic number. And that's what I kind of wanted to drive home with this. I was like, it's one thing to say, like, I don't want you to do this. But 4 weeks, you weren't going to magically wake up on the 4 week mark and then feel absolved and be like, ah. Oh, he did that 4 weeks and so now I can move
4: go
3: on
4: and
3: with
4: penetrate.
3: Yeah. Imagine if he fucked someone the day of the 4 weeks ending. Like, you'd be still devastated. It doesn't change your feelings that much around it, I don't think.
1: No, and I think now that we're having it, I think we're just, I'm remembering what I was saying, but I do think that's like a psychological thing. It's you've set yourself, and you can teach yourself that, right? Like, you've set yourself a time frame to complete something, and for her, the time frame is to allow space to move on because that time frame to her equals respect in the relationship, and it gives her back a bit of control. Like, yeah, she's obviously, she's moved out, she's got nothing. So her control is like, hey, you know what? Do me a solid, give me a month. And then whether or not it works or it's a placebo, or maybe her brain has trained herself to say, I'm giving myself that month and then I will move on.
3: Yeah. I just don't know if you really do though. I don't know if you get what you think you're going to out of that.
1: But the question is, cause I don't know. I haven't read ahead. Did he? Not. Did he penetrate or not?
3: Brittany's done no prep. She's like, I don't know. No, actually, it's nice to have these as a bit of a surprise. Yeah. Well, look, here it is. I did listen to the app and I so appreciated what the girls had to say. Thank you, even though it wasn't necessarily what you wanted to hear. I don't really have any juicy updates. The month has now passed and it turns out he hasn't done anything that I have been aware of. But plenty of other lies have come to light now. So who knows? He has spent the month drinking, staying distracted and letting his parents treat him like the man child that he is. While I've been working so hard to get myself into a better and healthier place, maybe he's moved on or maybe soon. But each day I'm feeling more secure in the fact that he wasn't my penguin after all. And hopefully it won't hurt as much as I thought when he does reach that point of moving on. Big, bright and exciting things are ahead of me, and I can't be open to them if I'm holding on to the past. No. Oh my God. She's is this episode?
5: Baby.
3: I know. This episode is just the most feel good. Look at everyone living their best lives.
1: Yes, queen. You get it. I actually, interesting. I spoke too soon where I was like, yeah, he did it. He respects her. And then she's like, but he fucking lied.
3: I think that that's what it means, right? Like, I think it is irrelevant how he behaves, because even if you know he's lied, like, I don't know if the 1 month thing actually gives you that sort of, I guess, mental stability that you think it's going to. And what you actually need is just time in general to kind of redirect your focus onto something else, to focus on yourself. And the more time that you have away from someone and the neural transmitters that you form that make you love him and everything and all those pathways start to disintegrate, you can actually see things a little bit more clearly. And the only thing that does that is separation, not him not fucking someone else. It's having like literal separation from that person.
1: What I also love, and there's nothing more satisfying when you go through a breakup than like thriving over your ex, like seeing your ex say like he's still a man child and he's drinking and partying and he's not, like, it's satisfying to think, oh, I'm looking after myself and I'm in a place where I wouldn't want to be with that version of somebody. And so take that and run with it. Fucking literally. It sounds like you're really healthy.
3: Don't they say like the best form of payback? What's that saying?
5: I know what you're referring to, but I can't remember the saying.
1: No, it's like success is the most powerful form of revenge. Like that, it's that idea of like just living your best life
5: and having a glow up when they don't.
3: Yeah. That's my greatest motivator in life. Is I was like, I'll make you jealous still.
5: I don't care about
3: you anymore, but at least I want every time you look at my Instagram to be like, I fucked that up.
5: My skin was so dewy from tears.
1: No, the best success is salmon sperm on your face. If you haven't got it, get it.
0: It's midnight. 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
1: The Southwest's here.
2: All right. Okay. Next, aftermath.
3: Okay. So this next one is not as deep or serious as the last, but it has to do with baby names.
4: My parents want to help name our unborn baby. Am I wrong for feeling super annoyed by this? My parents are great. I live interstate from them, so I don't see them often, maybe once or twice a year. I'm 38 weeks pregnant and keep getting messages from my mum suggesting names for our baby. Is it just me, or is naming

0: your baby something very special between you and your partner. I know it's harmless coming up with suggestions, but for us, it's just giving me the ick. Every time I see another message pop up with her name on it, I know it's going to be a new baby name.
1: Aww.
0: I understand that living so far away, they feel like they're missing out on a lot, so I am remaining polite, but deep down, it's driving me fucking insane. I'm mindful it could just be pregnancy hormones, and I'm overreacting. I love the podcast, and I would love your guys' opinion. If it doesn't get answered, that's okay.
1: This one just spiraled into us all yelling at each other, because Keisha was like, do you remember when we tried to help you name Poppy? And I was like, I don't want your help!
2: This was not us yelling at each other. This is Brittany and I being like, back into, it was like Homer backing into the bushes. Like, we were just trying to help.
1: Because remember, Laura,
2: you came to us with a problem.
1: Laura walked in and she's like, I can't name my child. I've gone through everything. So we threw a suggestion out. Then Laura's like,
2: she's like, that's the worst name I've ever heard.
1: Because what actually happened was I was like, we've been through every name and we can't decide. And so you were like, well, what about this one? Sarah. Gertrude.
2: It was not Sarah. And I was like, I type your current children's names into some form of a chatbot, and I said, list other names that are similar for girls.
1: I agree. And what we came to the conclusion of was, one, I was like, I didn't want I didn't want any of the names that you were saying out loud to be like soiled by the fact that we just came up with them from a chat.
2: Soiled by us.
1: Sorry, we did want that. Came up with them in like a Life Uncut chat group so that for the rest of my kid's life, you could be like, we named her off a chatbot.
2: So I was like, you're ruining names.
1: From Laura saying, I didn't want my kids to be soiled by you swamp donkeys that I work with.
2: Every time you guys said a name, I was like, yes, you're ruining another name. Stop.
1: Okay, well, girls, I have an update for you. I wish Laura listened to Keisha and Brittany more. They are the best. They have the best names.
2: And this is what she said.
1: And they just wanted to help you.
2: That's the... No, that
1: okay, so
2: it.
1: What did she really say?
2: That's what she should have said.
1: She said, thanks so much for answering my question. I think... Laura nailed it. And I just didn't want my parents claiming that they named my kid for the rest of eternity, which I totally get.
2: I wonder if your
1: get.
2: Parents are swamp donkeys too.
1: They must be.
2: I've never called you a swamp donkey, Keisha, just bred.
1: Not yet. Which says what? You're just soiled. You're the soil around the swamp that
2: when
1: the donkey lives in.
2: When did I call you a swamp donkey? Was that post-Logies or was that?
1: It's been a few times. It's been a few times, yeah. It's really stuck, unfortunately.
2: We've all been there. We can all swamp a donkey once or twice in our life.
1: My baby has arrived. Pew, pew, pew, pew, pew. My parents were adamant that I was having a boy. My firstborn was a girl and only had boy names picked. So when I told them the news, my dad said that he was just going to call her Frank because that is the name that he had picked for her. She had a baby daughter. You can't call him a Frank.
2: Yeah, but that's like the most boomer thing ever. That's what happens with boomer parents. Sorry, not all boomer parents, just some. But that is like, I feel like that's the quintessential of like, oh, well, I decided, so it's going to be this, and I don't care about what my millennial child wants because your thoughts and feelings are irrelevant.
1: I just think Frank the Tank.
2: Do you know why, though?
3: Frank the Tank.
2: No, I like the name Frank, but my issue with it is this. That's why it was so annoying to her, because if you are pregnant, it's not like you haven't thought of all of the most common names in the world. It's not like you haven't come across Frank and been like, oh, should we use Frank? Yes, no. You've had that decision making.
1: Frankie
2: is like a really popular name at the moment, right? So like you've seen it, you've come across it. So when someone's like, hey, what about this name? You're like, thank you. Not helpful. Like Hugo is one of those names. Like Lola is also one of those names now. Poppy, also my kids' names. I thought that they were interesting at the time. They're as common as fucking like hen's teeth.
1: Yeah, so that's the way around. Wait, Swamp Donkey did tell you that.
2: They're incredibly common. But yes, I think that's why it gets annoying. Cause you're like, there's nothing creative about Frank.
1: Well, there's more. And I think this explains it a little bit more. She said, considering I have a lot of unresolved childhood issues with my dad treating me so differently to my brothers, simply because I am a girl. So it's made me feel slightly triggered by this. And I can't help but feel there is a part of him that's just disappointed that he didn't get the grandson that he so deeply wanted. I really hope he doesn't actually call her Frank.
2: You can ask him to stop.
1: So do I, because that's not her name. But it wouldn't surprise me if he does.
2: Well, look, I mean, with this Ask on Cut, it was only going to be a problem for a very short period of time since, like, you were already heavily pregnant when it came across. But if he's still calling her Frank as she gets a little bit older, you really can ask your dad to stop that. Like, you can have a conversation. That's fine.
1: Maybe that's just going to be the nickname for her, for granddad.
2: Hey, what about, okay, how do you feel about this? This is a bit of a sideways question. What do you think of having a kid and then other people giving that kid a nickname that you haven't approved. So for example, like my nephew's name is Archer, and kind of when he was first born, it was very much said, like, you're not allowed to call him Archie. No one calls him Archie. Like, Archie's like just not a nickname that's on the table for him. That was fine. That, like, everyone, no one was really like worried about it. I think I said Archie a few times and then I kind of like just got over it. Now he's definitely an Archer. But what if somebody gives your kid a nickname that you absolutely hate and it sticks and everyone then calls your kid that name?
1: I just think nicknames can be anything. I don't think you get a say over what someone calls you as a nickname. And Aussies, but that's what we do.
2: You don't get to choose the nickname.
1: No, we love, God, my poor sister's Shrek. Sherry has been Shrek her whole life. You know what I was? Seabiscuit, the horse. Like,
2: why?
1: They just came up.
2: There's so many syllables to that. Usually nicknames are like short and punchy.
1: No, mine, I had two nicknames from my family. Brutus, like B-R-U-T-U-S, Brutus.
2: I love it.
1: And Seabiscuit.
2: My other niece, who is just like, she's an angel. Her name's Charlotte. Like, she's the most divine little girl. When she was born and she was a tiny baby, her other aunt started calling her Shazza, and it just stuck.
1: No, I'd be vetoing that.
2: No, she's Shaz. Shazzy, Shazza, Shazamagaz. Like, and it's so her now. But I remember at the time, everyone was like, oh, stop calling her Shazza.
1: If I'm going to put my foot down on one nickname, it's Shaz. I'd rather Shrek.
2: Shazza.
1: Sorry to every Shaz out there, but I don't want to be
2: Shaz. But she's so a Shaz now. That's what happens with nicknames. Yeah, you just become them. Your nickname.
3: And I think the more you push back against it, the worse it gets, right? Because then it's funny that you don't want them to be called that.
2: I know. I agree. Yeah. I agree. All right. Next aftermath.
3: Next question caused a fight within the team. It was the moment that Laura realized that something
2: you
3: that
2: motherfuckers
3: had been...
2: are going to Hillary Duff without me. That's when I realized. Yeah, we know.
1: You exited the group chat.
2: We know.
3: It had been stated in our group chat. Laura,
2: you all knew I didn't see it.
3: I was trying to make up for some sins to do with Lady Gaga by buying tickets to Hillary Duff for Brit and I. She might not even be in the country. You might end up coming anyway.
1: I'm probably not going to be. So you get the substitute ticket.
2: I want your sloppy
1: seconds.
2: I want your sloppy Hillary Duff seconds. And I do. I want them. I will take them.
1: Sorry, I do want to reiterate.
2: Britney will come back just for the concert.
1: No, I want to reiterate to remind everyone that in that text, I had said, you know what? Laura will be upset by this. I appreciate you. I will sacrifice my, I said, give it to Laura.
2: That's true. She did. She did.
1: Yeah. I don't want, not all heroes wear capes, but I did that day.
2: I'm a deep Hillary Duff fan.
1: I am too. I'm just a beautiful soul that cares deeply about other people. Anyway, hit the question.
2: This is the original question. Concert etiquette. I'm a massive Hillary Duff fan. Three of us decided to go together, so we all entered the week-long battle trying to get seats.
1: Oh, it has been a battle. We've all been trying, yeah.
2: I know, we all missed out. If anyone's got some tickets that they want to resell to us, we're here. On the final day, another friend said she tried too, and she grabbed tickets for herself and me if she got in. Well, she actually got through and she bought them. So I had to tell the original group that I already had a ticket. They were not impressed and said I went behind their backs. So here's my question. What is the actual concert ticket etiquette? If you say you're going with a group, are you supposed to only stick with that group, even if it means that you might miss out completely? Or is it fair game during a ticket sale to try every possible option and see what comes through?
1: No, this is
2: so silly. You're not in the wrong.
1: The Hunger Games. This is every man for themselves. Like, you, if you can get your ticket anywhere, and real friends would support that. Real friends would be like, if you can eat, you eat.
2: I think with this sort of situation, yes, it's one thing to say that you're going to go with a group of friends. It would be different if they got tickets as well and then you piped out on paying for that ticket. If you were like, okay, we're all in, one person bought the three tickets, paid for it, and then you were like, oh, actually I got tickets with someone else, so I'm not going to go with you, and then they're left with the resale of a single ticket. If they didn't get tickets because they missed out and your other friend got tickets and is taking you, for me, this is just like a non-event. The fact that everyone's stressed about this, they just need to get over it.
1: I don't know.
2: There's wars going on, guys. There are wars.
3: I kind of feel ticket differently wars. Because... if the friend who and the person who's written this question in was also trying to get tickets, how many tickets was that person trying to get? Were you prioritizing one group of friends over the other? Like, because, you know, you go in, it's like you go in as a team. You're going in as a team. It's not very good teamwork to kind of be like, actually, I've kind of got this other offer as well, and that one ended up coming through. So, like, sorry, guys, I'm going.
2: Well, no,
3: I'll send you Instagram stories.
2: I think it's one of those things where it's like, if they all come through, you end up being like, to the person who jumped on at the last day, you say, look, actually, I said yes to these people already. I've got a ticket over here. I'll sell that one for you, you know, or like you can give it to a friend and they can pay me for it.
1: But it's
2: you,
1: also
2: you then bear the responsibility of paying for all of the ones. If you've said yes to four people and those four people have gone out and everyone's gotten a ticket, you bear the financial responsibility of paying for those four tickets.
1: Oh, no, I completely agree with that. That's not what I'm asking. I'm saying like, if everybody was trying, everyone was in the queue, right? Mm. And this happened with Taylor Swift as well. I feel like this would have happened thousands of times with Taylor Swift. And you've said to like six different people that you're going to try and get tickets.
0: You're smart.
1: Say two on one side, four on the other. Are you attempting to get seven tickets or are you prioritizing like a one group over the other?
0: I think we're getting into the nitty gritty. At the end of the day.
2: I think it's a good question.
1: No, you were the one that said it wasn't a good question. You were like, this is easy.
0: It's actually so interesting. At the end of the day, when it is something like this, right? And you know that they're so hard to get, you just try and get one. You don't really care. And this situation is, yes, she was trying to get it with, there were three of them trying to get it. But the person that got her a ticket and offered her the ticket is a different friend group. So it's just somebody else coming in saying, hey, I managed to get a ticket. Do you want to come? That person's not going to say, I can't because I missed out with this friend group. Like you're always going to take that opportunity. And I think if your friends are upset about it, it's, and I don't say this in a negative way, they're probably just jealous and upset that they didn't get a ticket. And that would hurt because you're like, you tried so hard and now you're going. It's like the time I took Kish to every concert and she got a ticket to a concert once and didn't take me. I was like, oh.
2: I know. Britney's never stopped. Yeah, never stopped being mad about that.
1: Sorry, it was to Lady Gaga and I had been in the queue trying to get tickets with these other two friends of mine who were gay who really wanted to go because Gaga is...
0: Guess who else really wanted to
1: go? Gaga's for the gays, okay? Anyway, we were trying to buy tickets and we weren't able to, and then we were able to get some through work.
0: Through my work.
1: Through my work too.
0: No, my boss.
2: No, you're employed by us.
1: I worked at this company for 8 years.
0: How long ago?
1: Keisha, she hates that I'm right.
0: It doesn't matter anyway.
1: Gaga was great.
0: I hope she was.
1: I've made up for it by getting you a ticket to Hillary, okay?
0: Wait, do I have a ticket to Hillary?
1: No, I bought them.
4: Still awake? So are the hottest takes. Life Uncut with Laura Byrne and Brittany Hockley. 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
0: Guess it right.
1: And you could become a millionaire.
3: That's right.
4: Is that it?
3: Oh my God, amazing.
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21: Big movie on Netflix at the moment starring Will... What?
22: TV series.
21: Man, thank you. Leon, just a peek behind the curtains for people who don't understand the studio. We're in the studio. Leon's sitting out there. Gee, you melted down when I just said movie. Movie, TV series, same diff. what is this? Netflix is Netflix. Sometimes I don't know whether I'm watching a TV series or a movie.
22: Yeah.
21: I press play. And then I get halfway through and I go, when's this episode ending? And I go, oh
22: it's a movie.
21: I've stumbled upon a movie.
22: And I get it. Again. This is a movie. If you played it all out and watched it all in one, it is an absolute movie.
21: And it's an amazing cast. You've got Will Ferrell, Molly Shannon, Fortune Feimster, who I love her. Luke Wilson. And over the school holidays, we were offered the chance to speak to them. Now, I was unable to do it, but boys, you came in on a holiday and you had a chat with them. Now, I can't wait for the end of this because I know for a fact that you asked a question that led to Will Ferrell ending the interview, Fev.
22: Yeah.
21: So what did Fev say that ended the interview?
22: Welcome, Will Ferrell and Molly Shannon to the Fifi, Fev and Nick show. And we're going to start with the iconic song, They Call Him the Hawk. How are you guys?
2: He's a golfer.
22: He's
2: the greatest
22: golfer
2: in the world.
22: So good. Now, Will, I want to start by saying I absolutely love your work and I'm a big fan. And now you've covered, how many sports have you covered now? You've got baseball, you've got
3: NASCAR.
22: Basketball, NASCAR, ice skating, soccer. What's left?
2: There really isn't anything left, I don't think. Maybe Aussie rules football.
22: Yeah.
2: Right?
22: Well, I used to play that. So you can play me.
2: How many years did you play?
22: I played for 13 years at the elite level.
2: 13?
22: Yeah, 13.
3: And, Will, I bring this up to every American that's on our show. This man is real-life Kenny Powers. He's actual Kenny Powers.
2: Whoa.
22: Yeah.
3: Had everything.
2: Is it a good thing or a bad thing?
3: I love Kenny Powers, so it's a great thing.
22: Well, I'm here.
2: Yes, exactly.
22: Now, how did you go, mate? There's a lot of golf. How do you go at golf? Because there wasn't a lot of golf that you played in it. It was just a little snippets. Are you good with an iron, the 7-iron, and the driver?
2: I don't mind hitting the driver. I'm not good with the mid irons, like a 5-iron.
22: Yeah, no
2: I
22: good.
2: Don't know.
22: Me too.
2: Yeah, no good. 7, 8, 9. I started to get better again. And yeah, that kind of 3-wood, 5-wood, 5-iron. I don't know. I usually take a huge divot and it doesn't go very far.
3: Molly, do you play golf at all yourself?
4: Not at all. As a matter of fact, I have no idea what Will's even talking about.
3: Right.
4: It's like, ow. Like a divot. No.
2: Do you know what a divot?
4: No, I don't even.
2: That's when you take a chunk, you swing and take a big chunk of the turf out.
4: Oh my gosh, it's I have no idea. Divot.
22: Molly's just into iced tea.
3: Teed off. Molly, that first scene where you call Will's character, you're on the phone speaking to your husband and you let loose. How much of that is scripted? How much of that do you just get to tee off, I guess?
4: That is all scripted, written by Will Ferrell and his team of writers. There is not one word is made up by me. That's all on the page. That's it.
22: Now, Will, I follow you on Instagram, The Hawk. I follow Lonnie. And there's a one of your first posts, you talk about slang words. And so I thought I'd throw a few slang words at both of you that are Aussie and see if you know the definition. Okay. An Aussie slang for smoko.
2: Wait, an Aussie slang for, was the word smoko?
22: So the word smoko.
2: Oh, what is smoker?
22: No.
2: What does that mean?
3: Smoko.
2: Someone who smokes?
22: No, it's pretty close, but it's
2: someone who's hot, a smoker.
3: No, but that is good. It is a smoke break.
22: It's a smoke break.
3: So if you're working somewhere, you say I'm going for smoko.
22: You get something to eat, or you have a smoke. Yeah, so you're pretty close.
2: Oh, that was pretty close.
22: What about schnag? Snag.
2: Schnag. A schnag is a bite-sized breakfast food.
22: Ooh, pretty close. It's a sausage.
2: Oh,
4: you did.
22: Pretty close.
2: I am. Yeah.
22: No. I'll give you one more. Maccas.
2: Maccas. They're like men's slacks. Maccas.
22: It's very iconic. Know. It's the Golden Arches.
3: McDonald's.
2: Oh, McDonald's.
3: Yeah.
2: You guys just shorten it up. You don't have time to see McDonald's.
3: You could go to Macca's for smoko if you wanted.
4: Oh, my God.
22: And you could get a snag because you can get sausages for McDonald's. Hey, Will, you do talk. You call, Lonnie Hawkins calls his testicles Alana and Morissette. Do you name
5: That's
22: yours?
5: That's the time I'm going to have, gentlemen.
22: Oh,
5: thank you very much.
22: No, that was my favorite question. No!
2: Wow. Well, enjoy your Macca's.
22: Thanks, guys. Hey, great show. Thanks for coming on.
4: Thanks so much.
2: Thanks, you guys.
22: See you, bye.
3: Need some of that teed off.
21: Okay, now, we have to find out. You were asking a question about testicles. We got that much out.
22: Yeah. Mm-hmm.
21: Before the publicist jumped in and went, no, we're not going there.
22: Yeah.
21: What were you going to ask?
22: Well, I was warming him up, and I warmed him up, and they were on. Him and Molly, we really buttered them up, and then because he calls him testies on the show, Alanis and Morissette.
21: Mm.
22: So I wanted to know if Will actually named his testies
21: in real life.
22: If he's got a name for them, and he just looked at me. I could see him on the screen, and they just wound it up. And it'd be nice to know because I've seen him in Step Brothers running nude, and I can see the two little Alanis.
3: Don't put your nuts on my drums.
21: Why don't you DM him and ask him? DM him and ask him.
22: I'll DM the Hawk because I follow him. He's got his own the show. He's got his own Instagram. He's been going to World Cup events as dressed as the Hawk.
21: Mm.
22: So Will Farrell's walking in there doing all the English chants and all the Scottish chants. I'll just message him and go, "Hey, bro, do you remember me? I was the one that asked you about Maccas. What are your testes called?"
21: What do you think the chances that Will Ferrell is or has anything to do with the Instagram page, The Hawk?
22: It's him.
21: No, it'll be a producer / publicist.
22: Yeah, but it's him doing it.
21: I know, but I'm just saying he will have
22: I don't reckon he's got much on. I reckon you do it. What are you talking about? I operate mine.
5: See the chat now.
3: The superstar.
5: I've got more followers. You want to see it? Fifi Fevenick on the socials.
11: I love them. Turn that really loud.
21: Now, in the news, you would have seen bird flu's back.
22: Yeah.
21: But bird flu was around years ago. Remember foot and mouth? That was another one.
22: I was about to, literally was about to say that the cow, is that the cow one?
21: The cow one was the same thing. But I don't know.
3: Mad cow disease.
22: Yeah.
21: Now, I say this as I touch wood, or maybe I shouldn't say things like this. I'm not taking it very seriously because I feel like I'm not eating a bird. Hanging out with birds.
22: No.
21: Like, I don't know how you get the bird flu. Could a chicken get it and could we eat the chicken and then get bird flu?
3: I think it's when it passes to humans and then it starts getting shared around.
22: And how does it pass to a human? Who's touching a bird?
21: No, you eat it. So I believe how many humans do we know? I'm looking out at James because he's across all things newsy. How many humans have got this so far, James?
14: So far, none. But then there's also a concern that, like, you could have a massive kill-off of a lot of birds. So, like, our egg industry or our chicken industry, if all of them got infected, that all need to be destroyed, and then that's a whole
21: thing.
22: So the seagull or whatever it is, the bird flies in, and what do they make love to the chickens? Or how does it work? How do they get it?
14: No, like, in the same way that we can, like, if I've got a cold and I come into the studio and cough all over you.
21: Yeah, it's... But you know what? Right. There's something about the birds and the cows. When it gets to the bats, that's when we worry. The bat one was no good.
3: No one was worried about bats.
22: No, that until was 2020. That was the in bats. Wuhan in a Chinese lab. Nothing to do with bats.
21: Okay. Now, what's funny? Not funny about this because at the moment it seems to be contained. But my favourite part is the experts they're going to, because there is a bird sanctuary, a bird conservation sanctuary on the Sunshine Coast. And who runs the bird sanctuary? Do you remember this lovely duo?
18: Run, he's got a gun.
21: The twins, the famous twins that spoke together.
22: Yeah,
21: like in sync. It was amazing. They blew up all over the world, the two sisters from the bird sanctuary. And now
22: they're on TV.
21: Yeah, they're on Sunrise right this moment. They are being interviewed by people about the bird flu. And it seems we've got audio of this. This is their most recent interview.
3: The twinnies.
21: About the bird flu. Nothing's changed. Still speaking in sync.
18: We gown up and mask and we fully covered up. And we've got a foot bath and we wear gum boots. So we are prepared, but it is scary.
21: Love these two.
22: What's them
21: the twinnies. What are their actual names?
14: There's Paula and the other one.
22: What are they in a foot bath for? What's that got to do with bird flu?
21: So to wipe their feet, because you could take the bird poop. If you're walking through it, you don't want to carry that into the house onto your carpet. Okay. Good on them, the twinnies. Do you remember we spoke to the twinnies?
22: We did.
21: We had them on the show.
22: Yeah.
21: And you
22: dating wise, I need to ask.
18: We're too passionate about our birds.
21: Weren't having a bar, and you're going. I know where you were heading to.
22: I know. Two birds didn't want to spread their wings, did they?
21: It's like when we speak to conjoined twins, and the first thing you want to ask them, Fev.
22: If they join,
21: But you were going there with the twinnies.
22: Yeah, but have a look at them.
21: And they weren't having a bar.
22: They hated it.
18: Run! He's got a gun.
23: Honestly, we're just here to serve up the lols.
19: Fifi, Fev, and Nick's happy hour.
21: What happened to your arm, Josiah?
5: Oh, you don't want to know.
0: Actually, there's a great video.
21: Are you four? It's looks not, like a scrape from a big
0: It's not
21: fall.
0: Just on my arm.
1: No, it looks like a rat.
22: Oh,
1: a rat.
22: It's
1: a
22: where have you been?
0: It's all the way down.
22: That's from Chad.
0: No, it's not, been in Sydney. It's not from my boyfriend. I'm happily married to a woman.
3: Someone kept knocking back vaccines. And now something's come to get
21: it. It's like you've had a fall, like a massive graze.
0: I did not have bird flu. And yes, I did have a fall, Fee. And there's a great video, which I got to chase down from a mate, Tim. It's all down my side. It's down my leg as well. No, I'm helping him build his house at the moment.
21: Oh,
0: You're
21: a tradie,
0: mate. I'm a tradie in the Arvos, and a one-ton sheet of, I don't know, mould or something, a big gust of wind came, it was on a trolley, and I fell
21: back. That's nasty.
0: Yeah, it's a bad one. But it didn't hurt that much.
21: But you look like that's a real man. Yeah. You're a real tradie now.
3: No, he's not. No, he's said a one-ton sheet of mould or something. The measurement would be wrong. The actual thing would be incorrect.
0: Hey,
3: there's no way. He's got no idea. Why is he building a house?
21: It's an impressive scratch.
0: I was working in Derrimut last night till 8 o'clock last night while you guys were in bed. 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

0: Responsible fun. 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Fifi Fevenick.
1: Now, you know how I stereotypically I'm late to everything. I take forever to catch up with trends.
2: Yeah. You're Sandra
1: new
2: Sully.
1: Songs. Yeah, I'm always Sandra Sully with the late news. Anyway, for 10 years I have resisted one of the biggest franchises in the world culturally. Stranger Things.
3: Yes.
1: The right. TV series on Netflix. Yeah. And I think as recent as a month ago, I said on this show, I'm just not into it. My daughter, Trixie. Trixie's been saying to me for ages, Mum, can you watch Stranger Things with me? The thing is, I'm not into scary or science fiction.
2: Yeah, I'm not into that either.
1: Now, I thought, want to do this for my daughter. Want to do something bonding. She wants to watch it with me. I started watching it before the school holidays, remember? And I started watching it. I'm like, I just don't get it. I don't get sci-fi. I'm just not a sci-fi person. And it's got really scary, weird elements. And I'm like, oh, I'm just watching this under sufferance. Until the third series.
3: Yes.
1: Oh, my goodness. Guys,
3: is that the mall? Third series?
1: No,
3: is the mall?
1: Five. I've done the...
3: No, is it the mall?
1: Oh, the
3: in
1: mall.
3: The mall. Yeah.
1: Is that the mall?
3: Is that the mall?
1: Yeah, the mall one.
3: Yeah.
1: Yeah, series two got me. Series one, weird.
2: Yeah.
1: Still a bit like, I just don't get this. It's creepy and weird. And then series three, loved it. And I have now binged it.
2: The whole thing, 10
1: binged
2: seasons.
1: It. No, and five.
3: Did you actually watch it? You weren't skipping ahead?
1: Because I got no, because Trixie's there, so I can't.
3: Okay.
1: Which is frustrating. Every now and then I said, honey, no. I think I can see what's happening. Can we just go forward? I watched it so much. On Sunday, we had the last two episodes of season five to go. And that's, I believe, the conclusion.
3: Yeah.
1: It's over. And I did say to her, honey, I don't know if I want to do it because I don't want it to end. In the same way, I have not watched the last season of Lost, which finished about 15 years ago.
2: And they're still there.
1: No, but I don't want, I was so obsessed with Lost.
3: Mm.
1: I never wanted it to end. So I have refused to watch the last season.
3: Oh, come
1: because
3: on.
1: It's still alive for me. But I've forgotten what happened. But
2: the plane.
1: I completed season five of Stranger Things and I loved it. I'm obsessed. I'm online.
3: Oh,
1: I'm trying to find out if the Duffer brothers are going to write more because I think there's another series. I don't think it's over. I think we can keep going.
2: Is 11 married to the little fatty?
1: I can't talk about it. Derek.
2: Oh,
1: you mean
2: I'm still at, she's in a closet somewhere in episode one. That's where I'm up to.
1: You've got a long way to go. But here's what the interesting thing is. I loved season five so much.
3: Yeah,
1: and as we were watching it, I said, Trix, this is the best season. And Trixie looked at me and said, Mom, I hate season five. And I said, what do you mean? She goes, no, this is an awful season. And then yesterday I was saying to Leon, DJ Shergs, because he's been telling me for years, watch Stranger Things. There's a reason the whole world is obsessed with it. And you hated the ending too.
4: Not just me. It was critically panned online. Everyone said it was just, it just whimpered out.
2: What did Rotten Tomatoes give
3: it? Just wrapped it all up. They wrapped it all up pretty quick. But there's some great scenes in there.
1: I loved the end. Now, I'll admit, Game of Thrones, which I was obsessed with, horrible ending. One of the worst endings ever.
2: I watched the end of it. Because I was like you with Stranger Things. I didn't want it to end. I've just watched the end of it.
1: Oh.
2: That's weird. He just goes,
1: horrible.
2: He gets put into the...
3: You can say it.
1: I'm not. Spoiler alert.
2: Well, sure. Haven't you watched it either?
1: Yeah, but people listening might not have.
3: God, I haven't seen it.
2: How long ago was that? That's on you.
1: But just quickly, 13 10 60. If anyone loved or hated the end of Stranger Things, because Leon's making me feel like I'm alone in this. That I'm the only one who.
3: It's a bit corny. They had to wrap everything up.
1: But I need that.
3: Yeah.
1: Don't you want? I want storybook finishes. There's a reason.
3: You don't want the end of The Sopranos. You don't like that?
1: I haven't watched that either.
3: Oh.
2: Oh, it's great.
3: It would infuriate you.
2: I thought it was
3: if you need everything tied up in a nice little package, you'd hate the end of The Sopranos.
1: See, that's still alive for me too. That might be one of the best series of all time.
2: You said it was good, but do you think now season five, these guys are too big and they just don't want to do it anymore?
4: I also think the main issue was they included so many new characters each season. By the end, there was way too many characters. There was too many things happening.
1: I loved them all. I've got the biggest crush on Hopper. Like, Jim Hopper might be my number one now. Wow. He's just taken over Jason Momoa, I think.
3: Well, I also think that some of the cast kept acting the whole time, even when they weren't filming Stranger Things, and I think the others didn't. And you can tell ones who'd practiced a lot. And ones that had not.
1: What do you mean?
3: I think,
1: what are you
3: trying
1: to say?
3: I think some of the acting was putrid.
1: Really?
3: Yeah, I think some's pretty
1: is
3: grim.
1: That right? What's going on out there? There's a flurry outside between Gemma and Leon.
4: No, we were just saying that we were off an interview with David Harbour earlier this year, and I think you said no.
5: I love them. Turn that really loud.
1: When it comes to TV series, I can be very late, and I fight it. Isn't that weird? I still don't watch Breaking Bad, and you were just saying best series. I can't get past the first episode.
3: No. It took me, I think, the third time. I watched the first couple episodes twice. Whatever. Push through. The best. And up there with Sopranos, The Wire. Have you seen The Wire?
1: Oh, binge The Wire. I've got all the DVDs of The Wire. Yeah. I love The Wire. But Stranger Things, I have fought because I'm not into sci-fi, and because of my daughter, Trix, was like, Mum, can we please watch it together? I've just binged it over the school holidays, and I'm obsessed. But it's really frustrating because we were just talking about all the actors I now love. Like, mm-hmm. I love David Harbour. Lily Allen. She had him. That was her husband. Jim Hopper's the best. But Leon was just telling me, this is really awful for me because I'm so late to the party. I didn't realise we've been offered half these guests to interview.
4: Yeah, we said no to David Harbour earlier this year for another TV show just because you didn't really connect.
1: Didn't really connect.
4: Also, Jamie Campbell-Bauer, who plays Henry.
1: Yeah, Vecna.
4: He was offered to come in studio. And you're like, I don't really know who that guy is.
1: I didn't know who he was. I do now. Can we get him back?
4: He's not here now.
1: Oh, that's disappointing.
2: He says it with such joy. He's not here now.
1: He loves it. This was like with Taron Egerton. Yeah. I hadn't seen Rocket Man.
4: Yeah, Taron Egerton, the guy that played Elton John. Yeah. We got off an interview with him, and she's like, I don't think it's going to go very well.
1: But
4: 6 months later, Rocket Man's my favourite movie. Can we get him on? Absolutely not.
2: Has he done anything since,
1: Taron Egerton? I didn't know who he was. Now
2: I
1: do.
2: Now, though? Is he...
4: Yeah, he's Netflix huge. Movie called Apex recently.
1: We're talking about him for James Bond. He's amazing. Ah. Leon, get him back. I love him. But anyway, Stranger Things, the funny thing about I binged it and I loved the final series and I said that was the best end because Game of Thrones, one of the worst endings to a series.
3: Now,
1: Stranger Things, amazing.
3: Aren't there more Game of Thrones out?
1: Oh, there's Lord of Dragons. It's not, I'm trying to watch that. That's a prequel.
2: He's so they're doing.
1: Anyway, phones are melting. Hi, Emma.
6: Hi, guys. How are you?
2: G'day,
1: good. And apparently, critically, it was panned, the final series the ending to Stranger Things. How did you feel?
6: So, I was exactly the same as you, Fief. I didn't watch it. My whole family watched it, and I wasn't interested in the scary stuff. And my 13-year-old daughter kept at me.
1: Yes.
6: Let's watch it, Mum. You'll love it. Yeah, let's watch it. So, I binge-watched it, and we're halfway through season 5. So, I haven't seen the ending yet, so no spoilers, please. But I'm loving it. And season 3 was my absolute favourite series of anything. I loved it, loved them all. We were... you know, singing, and I've got Running Up That Hill on my playlist, on every playlist.
1: So. I know, how good is it? Yeah. I was getting frustrated when we used to play that a year or two ago. Now I get it. Kate Bush, loving it.
6: Kate Bush, love it.
2: Sorry, Em, you go.
6: Oh, I was just going to say, just to all the naysayers out there or anyone that thinks Stranger Things is scary, I'm saying watch it, push through the first season, season 2, 3, 4, all awesome, and 5 so far, really
3: it's
6: good.
3: It's sort of fun horror.
1: It is. I agree because I don't like horror. And I don't like scary things.
3: Yeah, it's not Texas Chainsaw Massacre.
1: But
3: relax.
1: It is.
2: Good show.
1: It is very, very clever. Well done, Emma. And I agree because you said it hasn't won anything. So every Emmys over the last 5 years, it sort of does really well at the Emmys.
2: This year?
1: And this year, not nominated for anything. And
2: there
1: that is apparently unique. So the final series of any TV show usually cleans up at the Emmys. And it's not, which
2: so it's
1: I think. No, it's not.
2: Obviously, it is.
1: You haven't even watched it.
2: No, but if it hasn't got any awards...
1: Ripped off.
3: Leon,
2: because Leon panned it, didn't he?
4: No, it's not just me. Online, it's critically panned online.
2: But Gemma said she loved it, and you love it.
4: Nominations like VFX and stuff, but not the big script writing and acting and directing.
1: What's
2: it about? What is this show about?
3: Things that are strange.
7: Hello.
1: Jai.
7: Hello.
1: Hello.
7: Hello.
1: Hello.
7: Hello, can you hear me? Sorry.
1: Yeah, got you, Jai.
3: Are you in the upside down?
1: Yeah.
7: No.
1: Sorry, Jai, I was playing with you. Yes, we've got you, Jai.
7: Yeah, I thought it was horrible.
1: Jai. For the whole series or just series 5?
7: No, I really loved the show, but the final season, it was absolutely horrible.
1: I loved it. Without giving anything away, because we don't want a spoiler alert for people, but why did you hate it so much?
7: because it was so hyped up, and then I felt like they rushed the whole final season, and they could have had more in it, but they just wanted to get it out because that's what the fans wanted.
1: See, this is Jai. I reckon the problem is people who watched it year by year, that's the people who hate it. Anyone who binges it like me, it's amazing because you just get it all tied up nicely. I love it.
7: Yeah, but then even when you're binging it, it's like you watch the final season, they're like, wow, they did everything so quick. That was horrible.
1: Oh, see, okay. Thank you, Jai.
2: This not is changing his mind.
1: No, I love it. The passion's there. Now, Isabella, you're 14.
8: Yeah, I am. Hi.
1: Hi. You're in the sweet spot because my 13-year-old and all her friends are obsessed with Stranger Things.
8: Oh, same, honestly. I started watching Stranger Things, I think, when season 5 ended up coming out. So I was kind of a late bloomer to that. But I think my favourite season out of them all was season 3.
1: Everyone especially says that.
8: Yeah, but it was so good. I think it was at the sweet spot, like before they were like young and then they were a little older than they are.
1: So, I love that. What a great review, Isabella.
8: Sorry.
1: That's a great review. You're so young and yet so eloquent, and you said that so well.
8: Oh, thank you. I think about the ending for season 5, honestly, I really loved it.
1: Mm.
8: Yeah, like, without saying any spoilers, I think that the very last scene where, like, they kind of turned a new leaf.
1: Yeah.
8: I think that bit was, like, really, really beautiful.
1: I agree with you, Isabella. You and I should binge something together next time. Well, obviously, with your parents.
2: Yeah, about hanging out with 14-year-olds.
1: Yeah, odd. That was weird.
3: Yeah. Thank you for your calls.
2: That's a strange thing.
0: It's called Fifi Fevenick's Happy Hour, and we take that pretty seriously. Fifi Fevenick. 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

0: Now, that song, number one spot on the national radio airplay chart, a massive hit globally. I've been loving it.
1: Yeah,
0: now, it is a highly controversial at the moment. A lot of people in the industry are accusing Josh of making that with AI.
2: Uh-huh.
0: Now, here's the thing. I just want to explain this to everybody. So there is music. We've noticed this over the last decade. A lot of DJs and music producers are getting old songs. Fleetwood Mac just got brought right back into the 2020s. And these DJs or producers, like our friend Cyril, he samples. So what they do is they get the old song and then they manually mix it.
2: They build it.
0: They
2: artisan.
0: Build it sort of with the ingredients. But what they're accusing Josh Fawaz of doing is just handing it all over to artificial intelligence.
2: Typing it into a program
0: and going,
2: make that song sound like this.
0: Now,
1: is that okay, though?
2: No.
1: Well, so, why?
2: That's the art. The art. That's art.
1: Art is done, mate.
2: No, it's not. Everything. No, it's not.
1: Everything is AI, God. Bro, and I don't even like AI.
2: Stinks.
1: Art is finished.
2: It's not finished, man.
1: Do you want to have a bet? Do you want to have a bet?
2: If you like TV shows, if you like movies, if you like, that's art.
1: Do you want to have
2: that's
1: a bet? Do you want to have a bet?
2: But I don't think it will. I think people realise. That
1: that's a great song.
2: You're stealing everyone else's stuff.
1: Good song, but
2: it's not a good song. It's
0: you know what I really worry about? I worry that what Fev said is right.
1: 100%.
0: No, and I hate that. I want to protect art. We've got to protect musicians.
2: That's what humanity is.
0: We've got to protect writers. We've got to protect our film industry. We've got to protect it all. But the truth is, how do we know people aren't just, even writers, going, just write me a script for this? Like, this is the problem. It
1: 100%.
0: Is a now, the music industry have responded to this, and globally they have now said anything that's created with AI will not be it will not enter any award ceremonies, so you can't get recognised, you can't get
1: There'll be no shows up for
0: but
1: awards.
0: But how do we know? Like, even, how do we know Taylor doesn't just sneakily go,
1: yes,
0: I'm having a brain fog, I've had a brain freeze, and just going to ChatGPT and going, write me a love song.
1: Yeah.
0: Just write me a love song about, I don't know, a cowboy. Like,
1: I've got Claude on my thing. I'm like, help me with these reports. Bang, Claude does it.
0: Because I'm with you, Nick. We need to protect the arts, but even artists could get lazy and go, I just need a bit of help.
1: Oh, they,
0: how
1: do
0: we stop any of this?
1: And writers do with their book. Everyone does.
0: Let's lean into it for a second because, you know, I mean, fresh from Fifi Box One Night Only, and obviously I love a love ballad. And I would love to have written. Imagine being able to write a Taylor Swift classic love song.
1: Just ask it.
0: Let's do a test. We're going to do this right now. Mm-hmm. This is live radio. It's happening as we speak. Let's get AI. Who's our AI guy on the show? Do we have
1: Claude?
0: Claude?
2: No, it's anyone.
3: ChatGPT.
1: No, they're named.
0: Who's your ChatGPT, James?
3: I like to use Claude. I'm currently using the Fable model.
1: I got Claude.
0: Okay, well, let's ask Claude this. Guys, let's write our own song. By the way, 30...
2: No, we're not writing it. That's the the problem.
0: Yeah,
1: we are.
0: This
1: we
0: is
1: are.
0: An experiment,
1: we're
0: Nick. I want to see whether or not we can make a great song
1: we'll
0: right
1: make a
0: now.
1: Number one, Boxy.
0: Now, 131060, if you've got any suggestions, what do you want to hear in this song?
1: Ribs.
0: Already, I want... James, write this in. I want something like Total Eclipse of the Heart. I want it to be a bit Taylor Swift-esque.
1: Ooh.
0: I would like it. What should our topic be? What are things we want to hear?
1: Ribs.
0: Like heartbreak. I want to talk about
1: sunsets.
0: Heartbreak.
1: Sunsets are always good in a song.
0: Nick, Fev wants sunsets in the song.
1: And love.
0: Well, we did that.
1: You said
0: I would like it. Yeah, but it's a love song about heartbreak.
2: But don't you see what I mean? We can't even figure out what we'd like the song to be about.
0: No, we
2: That's
0: do.
2: Why songwriters...
1: Yeah,
0: I would like
2: you
0: to hear...
2: You said ribs.
0: I want to...
1: eat them.
0: Lean in. Just have some fun. So I would like merry-go-rounds referenced.
1: Yes, good.
0: Carnival. I'd like it set at a carnival.
2: Okay.
1: Lucky dip.
0: I want it to... Can it have waterfalls in it?
2: The TLC song.
0: Can the man be tall, dark, and handsome?
1: Might as well just name him Brendan.
0: What else could we get in?
4: Heartbreak.
0: Blue eyes. Yeah, blue eyes.
1: That always goes well.
0: And tigers. I want tigers in the song too. So there we go.
1: This is going to be number one.
0: Total Eclipse of the Heart.
2: Vibe.
0: Vibe with Taylor Swift number one formula filter over it.
1: You said festival. What did you say?
0: How long will this take for this song to be written? Because, guys, we could hit the ARIA charts.
3: I'll have it ready by the end of the show.
0: Right. Yeah, by the end of the show, we are going to see if AI can generate a number one love song.
1: Should we put your name in it, Fifi?
0: Oh, I don't think so. Not like Jason Derulo.
1: No, or Pitbull. He does it.
0: Yeah, Mr. No. Let's keep my name out of it for now. I mean, when we trademark it and make a fortune, pop my name in. Okay. Yes, James?
3: So just to cover off, it'll have a total Eclipse of the Heart theme, Taylor Swift-esque, something about sunset, something about ribs, merry-go-rounds reference, set at a carnival, mention some waterfalls.
4: You can take ribs out.
0: I want it to, could it sample Total Eclipse of the Heart? Let's give Bonnie Tyler a bit of love right now.
5: I love them. Turn it really loud.
2: AI didn't make that song number one. That's a bigger problem. Who said that's the best song? It's fine. It's cool.
1: It sounds good, man. Imagine if you're out two in the morning.
0: AI, like you use the heart and soul of creativity when AI take over. But as a little experiment, we're just experimenting. We thought, okay, well, let's see if we can write a hit song with AI. We'll get AI to write us a hit song. So I'm going to tell you what we've prompted AI to do. We said we want something like Total Eclipse of the Heart. I want to have a number one love ballad, Taylor Swift-esque. Like, put a Taylor Swift filter over it, because anything she touches turns to gold. Now, the things we wanted in the song, Fev.
1: Oh, I said sunset.
0: Sunset. I said merry-go-rounds.
1: Yep. Bit of a carnival.
0: Carnival. I wanted like a carnival set in a carnival.
1: I like your waterfalls too.
0: Yeah,
1: I like
0: waterfalls. Bit of
1: TLC love. You said tall, dark and handsome.
0: Yeah, I want the main character to be tall, dark and handsome. You said blue eyes.
1: Yeah, I wanted ribs too, but we couldn't. We got that taken
0: out. And then
1: I
0: said pop tigers in it because I was sort of channeling a bit of Katy Perry roar.
1: Yeah, roar.
0: I don't know.
1: You got the eye
0: anyway,
1: of the merry-go-round.
0: So that is everything that was put in to AI to create the next great love ballad. Shall we hear what song we've created that we'll be releasing soon?
1: Let's hear the new number one hit.
0: There's Bonnie Tyler, Total Eclipse of the Heart.
1: This is a good start.
0: It's not bad. I already love it. Oh, I feel like it's for Eurovision next year.
4: Yeah.
0: It's got a bit of Delta about it. The sunset bled through the Ferris wheel
3: lights. Oh, this is amazing.
0: He was
3: tall,
0: dark and handsome. Yes, he was. With those ocean blue eyes. Oh my gosh. That's amazing. Like we had all. But some horses just spin. I love it. And they never stop
2: lying. Pretty doesn't ever make sense.
0: This is good. Yeah, I want the chorus to kick in. Here we go. We're climbing, guys.
2: What does that mean?
0: We're climbing to the chorus. And the
1: carousel. Here's the chorus.
0: Carousel.
1: Here we go.
0: Here we go.

0: guys, this I think this is really good and it's really concerning.
1: Here comes that waterfall. Here comes that waterfall.
0: I know I was really anti-AI, but I actually want to release this. I think that is amazing.
1: It's not good. Mate, we're done.
0: Should we sing it?
1: Oh, bro.
0: Or do we... it's so
1: that
0: good.
1: That is better than bloody Serena Carpenter's new song.
2: That's awesome.
1: We have nailed it.
2: It's only possible because it's taken everyone else's actual work.
0: I know, and it made it amazing.
2: It hasn't made it amazing.
1: But you think about all the songs
2: some
1: and
2: horses
1: all the movies.
2: Just... some horses just spin and they never stop lying. Doesn't even make sense.
0: 1310 60, is anybody going to tell us what they think about it? Leon, you're a muso, lame duck, DJ
3: Shirts.
0: Yeah, I
3: want to know my thoughts on it.
0: No, go on. Take away the fact that we do worry that AI is going to affect the arts. We want to protect the arts, save the arts.
3: It's a hit. It's catchy. It's annoyingly catchy.
0: It's really good, isn't it?
1: It's a hit. And the horse is going around. That's a carousel. The horses go around. Yeah. just in case
0: JB,
1: you didn't know.
0: JB, James, do you like the song?
4: I'm pumped.
1: I'm pumped too.
0: Gemma, I don't like the look on Gemma's face.
5: I think it could be better written, but it's catchy.
2: And that's what I mean.
0: Guys,
2: AI has all the information and all the art that's ever been created by actual humans, and it's pumped out this nonsense. We could have actually written that.
0: You say nonsense. That good. I say bring back One Night Only. I've got a new song to sing. I'm almost disappointed it's so good. I loved it. I loved it, and I hate that I loved it. Fiona in Ocean Grove, Fee, what did you think
6: Hello,
0: of our new
6: Fee
0: song
6: Fee
0: we just
6: from
0: wrote?
6: Fee.
0: Yeah, Fee.
6: Absolutely love it.
1: It's good,
6: Fee,
1: isn't
6: Fee.
1: It?
6: It's absolutely amazing.
0: Isn't
2: we didn't
0: it?
2: Do anything, Fiona. It was stolen art put through a machine.
6: I know.
1: But
6: every
1: song's got the same words in it, Cody. They're all got the same words. Same with movies. They're all the same.
0: Nick, I hate that I love it, but I love it.
7: Honestly, we're just here to serve up the lols.
8: Fifi, Bev and Nick's happy hour.
0: We were talking about the scrape on your arm earlier. Josiah's got this nasty big scrape, graze on his arm, and he's moonlighting as a tradie at the moment, getting a bit extra cash. He's go and see him in Derrimut at a work site if you're anywhere in Derrimut.
9: I'm in a few different places. Okay. I was in Williamstown.
2: Oh my god!
9: I ended up at a factory in Derrimut last night.
2: Can we just get the addresses so our listeners know never to buy any of the houses you've worked on? Can you at least list the properties?
0: And he was explaining to us how he had the accident on the work site. I don't even think you're not covered by their OH&S workplace safety.
9: No, well, luckily
1: it's good to see he had a hat on and he's got work boots
0: didn't
1: on.
0: Didn't have your high vis on.
9: A second, I should get a union behind me. Aren't the one of those ones? They'll look after me, won't they?
2: To be in a union, you have to be qualified for the actual trade.
9: You reckon?
0: Anyway, we just saw the CCTV footage of what happened to Josiah. And so he and his colleague, fellow tradie,
1: they were lifting a toothpick.
0: They're walking along with a piece of material. It looks like
9: iron. It's so much heavier than
0: the wind blew and blew him over. Yeah. Tradies don't often get blown over by the wind.
1: It's because tradies are built. you wouldn't get wet in the shower.
0: He literally blew over.
9: I don't know.
7: Orders up. Fifi, Fev and Nick's happy hour.

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0: Gary Bickmore
1: and Tommy Little. Boom, boom,
0: boom, boom, boom. This is Carrie and Tommy.
2: Yes, welcome to it for your Tuesday afternoon. How are we going, guys?
3: I think I'm hormonal.
2: Oh.
4: Yeah, you've been a real moody little munchkin today.
2: It's been very up and then very down for a little bit and then very back up again.
4: So we were going to have a catch-up today and I've binned it because I saw his mood and I do not want to be alone.
2: Is that true?
4: Mm-hmm.
2: Oh, now you put him back down again.
3: You binned it. I thought we cancelled the other thing we were going to do so we could still catch up.
4: We binned both. Oh, I reckon today's not the day to have a chatty chat, chat, chat.
2: Boy, I've had some pretty big highs.
4: Yeah, I know. I wish I'd done the chat during the highs.
3: You were making me dance.
4: Oh, we have to get to that later. We had a Zumba session.
3: What did you think we were
4: going to
3: do? Not talk about it?
4: No, that was only for your personal.
3: Oh, my God.
4: We talked about Zumba on air yesterday because I did a bit of Zumbaing while on holiday and we made you Zumba.
3: So if we're not catching up with it, what do I do?
4: Just go home, live your life. I am.
3: What am I going to do at home?
2: You could do another Zumba class.
4: Isn't your mum still there?
3: Yeah. No, mum's moved out.
4: Oh, no. Oh, that's why you want to catch up.
3: Mum's moved out. Dad's back in town and mum's found another fellow.
4: The boys are back in town.
3: No, just the boy. The main squeeze is back in town. So the bloody side piece is back living by himself. I'm aware it's my mum.
2: That's 2 days
4: it doesn't.
2: In a row.
4: I was going to say, it makes no sense to anyone that didn't hear the show yesterday where we described your mum as a lady of the night.
3: She self-described herself. Yes, and that was only one night for a fundraiser.
4: None of this makes sense, does it? Should we get on with the show?
2: Tommy's
5: check
2: back
5: out
2: up.
5: The podcast.
4: He is back up. Maybe the meeting's back on.
3: Nah, I've made other plans. Sorry, champ. Hey, what's up next?
4: I'm going to talk buffets. I've got a beef with a buffet.
3: Ooh,
4: we'll do it next.
3: Great.
0: This is Carrie and Tommy.
4: Can we talk buffets?
3: Oh, yeah.
4: I have a beef with buffets.
3: A breakfast buffet?
4: A breakfast buffet at a resort. Mm-hmm. I believe you should be able to collect whatever you want at the end of breakfast to snack on throughout the day from the buffet back to your hotel room.
3: So you're mistaking a buffet for
4: a
3: free shop where you can just take stuff away.
4: No, here's my philosophy,
3: so
4: right?
3: So buffet and takeaway.
4: Buffaway.
3: Buffaway could be a thing.
4: Yeah. I want a buffaway at the end
3: about,
4: of my buffet
3: What about
4: every
3: if they
4: breakfast?
3: Said, hey, you can have a buffet, and let's just say, for argument's sake, it's $10, or for an extra 20%, you can have buffaway.
4: A buffaway all day is what I want. Here's my thing, okay? So we all eat different amounts of food, right? Mm-hmm. So why can one person go to a... What?
3: Oh, my God. I already know what you're going to say.
4: You don't know what I'm going to say.
3: Carrie's going to say, I'm a little waif of a thing. And there are these dump trucks in here at the buffet who are absolutely scoffing down plates of food.
4: That's not what I was going
3: to
4: say.
3: A little size for me. Should be able to take a few croissants. Well, meanwhile, wide load Wayne over there, he's had old plates of sausages.
4: If wide load Wayne, right, is going to have every... he might have a bigger tummy, right? And so wide load Wayne can get through a lot. Lot more food at the buffet. Then comes along, not me, but like my little person, like Addie.
3: It's you. It's you sickos who are the same people who are saying we should weigh people before they get on flights. Because if you're dumpier than me, I want you to pay more as well.
4: No, but if you're going to sit on my part of the chair as well, I'm talking about my daughter. So Addie doesn't have a very big belly. She likes to snack throughout the day, right? So she can't fit in the whole fruit buffet, the egg buffet, the pancake buffet, the dessert buffet, the bread, the breadsticks, the banana bread. She can't fit it all in one sitting. But why does what was his name?
3: Wide load Wayne.
4: Wide load Wayne.
3: Yeah. We could go with Fat Frank.
4: Get to eat it all in one sitting, right? And then can't I take
3: the obese Bruce? The spruce Bruce?
4: Can't I take the same amount of food that wide load Wayne's having, right? Yeah. And then take it with me and then my little Addie gets to eat it throughout the day. Why do I have to? Why is it a competition who can get it all in the half an hour breakfast?
2: Because it's all you can eat.
3: That's what a buffet is.
2: If you can't eat it.
3: A buffet is a competition. Yeah. And if you want to win, take a fat kid.
4: So while we're away, right?
2: Take a fat kid.
4: I need to have a Wayne. While we were away.
3: I'm thinking you could.
4: While we were away.
3: He's on the end of the buffet, just laid out.
4: The first couple of days, I was putting stuff in my handbag at the end of the. Actually, the first day, I made the mistake of not taking a handbag, so I was sticking it down our top. A couple of peaches and, no, they were plums. And and a, what's rambutan or whatever they're called? And
3: Wasn't
4: a lychee.
3: Uncomfortable?
4: Yes.
3: I would imagine a
2: whole pineapple.
3: I don't really know, but I imagine
4: fruits.
3: A rambutan on the titan would not be comfortable.
4: It was very furry. Much like my titans.
3: Oh, I thought you were going to say much like the rambutan.
4: Anyway, and so the first couple of days, the second day we took a bag and we put stuff in. Anyway, then we got told off. And the day we got told off, I wasn't sitting at the table. I was going to collect stuff for later that day. Yes. And I came back to the table with the thing I was going to take for Addie to have throughout the day. And my friend who I was there with said, "You can't take that." I'm like, "Yes, I can." She goes, "No, you can't. We just got told off for taking food from the buffet." And she goes, "And you absolutely can't sneak that one out. This is what I was trying to take from the buffet. Can
3: it's
4: you see that?
3: It's a whole baguette.
2: Oh,
3: it's a whole French dip.
2: My God. Where were you sticking that?
4: I wasn't. I was just going to take that willy-nilly.
3: But also after
4: Funny.
3: You.
4: Yeah, so that's what I tried to take out. So then I was like, well, I can't put the baguette back now because I fingered it. So then I just decided to snap it in half and roll it up into a napkin.
3: Yep.
4: And then I smuggled it out. And I felt like I was like, no, you can't tell me what I can take from the buffet.
2: What did they say when they say you can't take it?
4: Well, I wasn't there. They just said you can't be. And then I thought they just said you can't be taking food for later. And I was like, but it's not my fault. I'm not Wide Load Wayne. The only thing I did think is they can't then check. Like my friend did take a hard-boiled egg. I said to her.
2: That is the worst thing to take for later.
4: Because she said it's protein and it'll keep her full later. And I did say to her, it's tricky because taking food away from where they prepare it, they can't sort of guarantee what happens to it when it sits out in the sun. And then if it makes you sick, I guess that's then not their fault. Do you know what I mean?
3: Oh, I just think your argument falls down when you bring people's size into it. I reckon you have a fine argument when you just go, hey, half this food's going to go to waste so we can take whatever's left. It should be a rule at the end of the buffet, whatever's out, free for all.
4: But don't you think that the point is that we all can eat different amounts, but we should be allowed access to the same amount?
3: No.
4: No?
3: I think we should allow people to be different sizes in this world.
4: I'm not saying
3: and not charge them for being fat.
4: I love Wide Load Wayne. I just want to make sure that if my...
3: He pays more.
4: If little Addie still wants to eat a banana at 4 o'clock and not eat it after she's eaten, 45 other meals in the morning, she can.
3: So what do you want to do? 13, 10, 60, should skinny people pay less
4: no,
3: for buffets?
4: No,
3: is that what you want?
4: I'm saying. People listening know exactly
3: Sorry,
4: what I'm arguing.
3: Hot people pay less in general for stuff. What do you want?
4: I want to know what you stole from the... I tried to take a baguette from the buffet. Right. What have you stolen from the buffet? We need to talk etiquette as well. Like, how do you feel about taking food from a buffet? Should you be able to? Give us a call, 13 10 60.
2: 13 10 60. We're talking buffets.
4: I think people are going to be on my side here. I think you should be able to take, when you're on holiday, food from the buffet throughout the day to have as snacks.
3: If
4: particularly...
3: You're
4: no, I didn't say that.
3: I thought that was your thing. If you're...
4: Oh, my God. My daughter, for example, I'm using her.
3: Yes.
4: We're not talking about a skinny adult. We're talking about a child who can't eat the same, is paying the same size as Wide Load Wayne, but can't eat the same as Wide Load Wayne.
3: So
4: why
3: you weren't
4: can't
3: taking
4: she
3: any
4: snack
3: food.
4: On it throughout the day? So you I tried to take a baguette.
3: For her?
4: For her. I wasn't going to munch on the baguette myself.
3: You would have munched
4: on
3: a baguette throughout your time.
4: To be fair, I think I should be able to take a banana and some fruit.
3: You're skinny enough. Yes.
4: No, it's not about size.
3: I'm confused.
4: It's about how much you can fit in your tummy in one sitting. If you can get it all in.
3: That sounds like size, in other words.
4: Skinny people can have big tummies as well. If you can fit it all in one sitting and you don't need a snack before dinner, fine. But if you've paid for the buffet.
2: But Wayne would also need a snack before dinner.
3: Yeah, you probably need more.
4: You're trying to avoid having to pay for lunch, right?
2: Yeah.
4: Because dinner and brekkie are part of the package.
3: Yes.
4: So you're trying to get yourself to go from brekkie to dinner without any additional payments.
3: Hey, Ren, should skinny people be allowed to steal from a buffet?
5: 100%.
3: Yeah, okay. And where do you think... specifically a weight, what's
4: it's
3: our watermark?
4: It's not about weight.
3: Like
4: should it be just
5: no,
4: about...
5: It's honestly, it's not about weight at all. It's about the fact that you've either paid for the buffet in your hotel costs or they've given it to you complimentary.
3: Yes.
5: So why can't I take a few extra bits to keep me going throughout
4: exactly,
5: the day?
4: When
5: I don't eat as much as the other people.
4: As Wide Load Wayne.
3: Yes.
4: Exactly.
3: So, Ren, I love it. So do you think... you should all pop on the scales before you walk
4: it's
3: in.
4: It's not about that.
3: No.
5: Nothing about weight, Tommy. Nothing okay. about
3: so, Ren,
5: weight.
3: So, Ren, what's your limit then? Run me through a hypothetical. The limit that you can take, Ren, is it just what you can fit in your pockets, or are you allowed to bring your little hand luggage suitcase on rolly wheels and empty that and fill that
5: no,
3: up?
5: No, it's within reason. I'm not bringing Tupperware containers okay. and, like, right. filling them up. Okay. I usually get, like, one or two napkins. My go-to is the Danishes and
3: yes, croissants. Yes,
4: of course, Ren.
3: Yes.
4: They're the easiest and, transport and a banana.
5: As I get older, I get yeah. less apologetic about it. Yeah. Before, I used to try and hide it in my handbag or yeah. my beach bag or my beach towel.
3: Yeah.
5: But now I'm just like, oh, stuff you. I've paid for it and I'm taking my extra.
4: I know, but what happens, I got told that we couldn't, well, my friend got told we couldn't take, as I was about to take a full baguette out, that we couldn't take any food out, Ren. Do you
5: well,
4: like?
5: I've never, ever, ever been told that. And I often think to myself, what would I do in that situation? Mm. And I honestly think I would be totally unapologetic. I'd be like, I've paid for my extra Danishes and I didn't yeah. eat too much this breakfast sitting. So yeah. I'm taking the Danishes, try and stop me.
3: Ren, I'm just going to put something out there and I'd like you just to ruminate and give me a considered answer. Do you think there have been times where someone has come over to tell you that you can't take stuff and they've sensed your energy and gone, I'm not approaching this woman because she's going to kick my ass?
5: I actually think that that could be totally yeah. true, to be honest.
4: You keep that attitude,
3: good on you, Ren.
4: Thank you. Good what on. About... Caitlin, what do you think? What's buffet etiquette? Should I be able to feed my family for the rest of the day from the breakfast buffet?
6: Yes, you should be able to. Me and my friend have taken containers before and taken the leftover food on our plates and put them in our baby bags.
4: Like in Tupperware?
6: Yeah.
4: I love it. Caitlin, you're my kind of woman.
6: All the leftovers, we put it in our baby bags.
3: Have you ever been caught, Caitlin?
6: No, but the ladies looked at us before and we've just... like looked at her and then she's been fine with it.
4: And was it for the baby or for yourself?
6: No, it was for us.
4: Yeah.
3: Okay. Thank you, Caitlin. I think everyone's basically for it because...
4: Yes,
2: wait, hold on.
4: All,
2: in this scenario, is Wayne allowed to take stuff too?
4: No, Wayne ate all of his at the breakfast
3: hang
4: time.
3: Hang on. Let's ask Caitlin that. Caitlin, sorry, just go back. Caitlin, is it only, according to Carrie and we just heard from Ren before, it's only skinny people that are allowed to take
4: that.
3: Stuff from the buffet?
6: No.
3: Do you agree?
6: No.
4: Do you think if Wide Load Wayne, though, he was eating everything and he had a bit of everything, including the Danishes, does he then get to take double Danishes with him throughout the day?
6: Okay, yeah, I don't believe in that.
3: So everyone thinks just skinny people.
6: People are, like, skinnier and they haven't eaten as much as everyone else did.
4: Here's a question about the buffet.
3: Yeah.
4: Are you entitled to one of everything?
3: Hey,
4: like, as in, are you at like?
3: Once again, you meant skinny people, or
4: no? I just mean like, are they assuming you're only going to have like a cup from a couple of stations, or do you think they expect everyone's going to have a bit of everything?
3: I actually think you owe Wide Load Wayne a lot of thanks because I reckon half the stuff is only out there for people like Wayne, and that's the demand, and that means you have a plethora to choose from.
4: Oh,
3: and
4: so I should be thanking him for eating all my food.
3: Your food.
4: Anne, buffet Hello. Etiquette, what do you think?
7: Absolutely, Kerry. I am so furious with this one. I stand there and I watch them eat so much more food than I can. I am a little bit of have a great metabolism. I was gifted with it. But the thing is, I can't eat like everyone else can. And so by 10 o'clock, I'm hungry. And I'm like, I could have had more. So I wrap it in a serviette. I feel guilty. And I just want to get a plate and walk out because they're filling their plates and go back second, third, fourth. And I'm like, holy moly. And I feel so guilty and it's wrong. And then the plane thing. Oh, my God, don't get me started.
3: And should we just shoot them?
7: Oh, you know what? When they want to bill me for being 2 kilo over, and I look at them and I go, hang on a minute, how about we do a body weight here? This is discrimination against someone who has a figure who cares for themselves, and you've got Mr. Wayne there goes, oh, I don't give a shit, and walks on with his bag.
3: I hope you develop a thyroid problem and you blow right out, and I hope everyone gives you the same consideration you've given them.
4: Well, then she'll be able to have a big breakfast. That'll be a bonus. She'll be like Wide Low Wave.
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9: Southwest Hit.
0: You're waking up with...
8: Pete and Kimber.
9: Yeah, love them. They're great.
8: Then from 9, yes.

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2: Because a news story, and I don't know how this has come to light today, but it seems to be everywhere. Have you seen one of the more famous people in the world,
3: mm-hmm.
2: their sibling has now thrust themselves in the spotlight. Have you seen anything of this?
3: No.
2: Would you like me to show you a picture of the sibling and you can describe it to the people? Have a look on the screen behind me here. Okay, so that is popping up. And can you describe what you see there?
3: She looks like you might find on OnlyFans.
2: Yes.
3: An OnlyFans model.
2: Or the cover of a zoo magazine or something like that.
3: She is a busty, beautiful, big busty blonde woman.
2: Yes.
3: In lingerie in one of them and in a leopard print outfit in the other.
2: There's a lot of focus on the norks.
3: On the bosoms.
2: Would you say it's fair to say?
3: The bosoms are mighty.
2: So that is a Beta Mona Lisa, and you won't believe it, in the article, in brackets, says stage name. No way.
3: I was about to say,
2: Beta
3: is that a room?
2: Mona Lisa.
4: You're welcome.
3: Beta Mona Lisa.
2: Yes, and did you know that Beta Mona Lisa mm-hmm. is a singer, an aspiring singer?
3: Oh.
2: You want to hear
3: yes,
2: a bit?
3: Yes, I'd love to hear a bit of...

0: That is Beta Mona Lisa.
1: What's the...
0: That's trills, I believe they're called. Is it?
1: I love it. Oh, okay. I actually really like it. I think I want more.
0: I think it's more fun if I just reveal the sibling now and then we can have some more fun. Okay. Have a listen to who her sibling is.
2: We are in the beginning of a mass extinction, and all you can talk about is money and fairy tales of eternal economic
0: That's Greta Thunberg's sister.
1: No way. Yes. That is Greta Thunberg's
0: That's Greta Thunberg's sister. Can we have a bit more of her singing? Do you want to hear? Can you go to the last two on your well, so wait, hear this. So that's one way of singing it, right? But then I went to her and I said, "Hey, Beta Mona Lisa, can you sing the same words but in a slightly different fashion?"
2: I want to dance.
1: That was actually really good.
0: And can we go back to her sister? No.
2: We are in the beginning of a mass extinction.
1: Oh, my God. Yes. She should remix her sister's words into song.
0: I thought I did a funny joke to Kieran before, and I said, should I go into the audio booth and do a how very dare you? And he gave me nothing.
3: There's a reason I said no.
0: Yeah.
1: Wow. She's actually, at first I was going to say that sounds horrendous, but the last one, she did hit the note okay. But give us the last one again. Pretty good.
0: That's pretty good. So she doesn't talk about her sister. So they interviewed and they said, hey.
1: Who's the older sister?
0: What about Greta's older, I believe.
1: How old
4: Wait, who
1: Greta
4: doesn't
1: now?
4: Talk about, as in Greta doesn't talk about her? Or
0: I don't think Beta's. They're asking Greta, hey, when's Beta's album coming out? Hey, when's Mona Lisa's album coming out?
4: Beta's not using Greta for clout.
1: But Greta's asking, 23 now, is she?
0: And Beta's 20. And so they asked Beta about her sister, and she said, I'm not responsible for other people's lives. That's all she said.
1: Oh.
0: She should have been funny and said, how very dare you.
4: Yeah.
0: Ask me. Kieran wouldn't have got it.
1: But siblings can be very different.
0: This is what I want to talk about, because 131060, I want to know, how different are you to your siblings?
1: They've obviously been raised in a way, though, that they're free to be who they want to be. Like, as in, they're both pretty out there on other ends of the spectrum.
0: Yes.
1: Like, they've obviously been encouraged to be whoever they want to be.
0: Yes. Their parents would absolutely have a favourite.
1: Which one do you think?
0: Oh, I don't know. I don't know. Because I don't know which one would be more fun.
1: I don't know which one would be more fun.
0: I think Greta could be fun as long as you're on a carbon neutral yacht, like you're playing cards or something. I think she could be quite fun.
1: I think
0: fun.
1: She's absolutely fascinating, but I don't get a fun vibe.
0: Yeah.
1: But maybe.
0: Producer Kieran's found something.
3: Oh,
0: no, he's just zooming in.
3: Sorry, I was just looking at the photos.
1: Now I understand why when you're at the cafe this morning,
0: yes.
1: Did you zoom in on the
0: I laughed so much because I was like, I can't believe this is Greta Thunberg's sister. Carrie's going to love this. And then I stood up and took photos of the physical newspaper. And to everyone around me, it just looks like I'm just taking nork shots, which is, I guess it was.
3: Greta Thunberg's mum is a soprano and opera singer.
1: Oh, that's where she gets
4: not OnlyFans.
3: Melina and then Svanti, her dad. Their dad is an actor.
4: Does the dad do OnlyFans?
1: The dad's an actor.
3: Yeah, Svanti.
1: I reckon I know which one's their favourite.
0: I don't know, because if they're just after fame, I would argue Greta Thunberg is infamous.
1: Oh, so infamous.
0: Yeah.
1: Yes, absolutely.
0: 131060. I want to know how different. Siblings from the same family, how, like, the forks in the road, how far did you each go in the opposite directions? Give us a call.
4: So, then on 131060, are you real different to your siblings?
0: Yeah, because I don't know if you know, but Greta Thunberg, who sounds like this.
2: We are in the beginning of a mass extinction, and all you can talk about is money and fairy tales of eternal.
0: Anyway, we found out today Greta has a sister whose name's Beta Mona Lisa, and she sounds like this. What a wild for the parents, when they're putting on shows, you know how kids put on shows for the parents?
1: Oh, my God.
0: Like, what a wild emotional roller coaster that would have been.
1: We were saying that the mum is a singer and the dad's an actor now. The dactor, the dactor. The dad often goes on the boat with Greta.
5: I'm not a regular dad. I'm a dactor.
1: Goes on the boat with Greta when she goes out at sea. But the mum used to sing. Do we have a bit of the mum? She came 21st in the Eurovision Song Contest once.
0: 21st?
4: How many countries compete in Eurovision?
0: I'm pitching, and I think this is a good idea, but keeping up with the Thunbergs...
4: It's feels pretty like good.
1: Is it Thunbergs or Thunbergs?
0: Isn't it Thunberg?
1: I have never known. Greta Thunberg, Greta Thunberg.
2: How dare you?
0: Yes, I agree, Greta. So we're asking how different you and your siblings are. G'day, Steph.
6: Hey, how are you?
0: Yeah, good. Talk to us.
6: So my sister and I are 14 months apart.
0: Yep.
6: We shared a room our whole life and everything, but we are chalk and cheese. My sister is the most extroverted, bubbliest, happiest person you could ever find. She's the sweetest. But I am just not it. Like, she will make friends with anything and anyone that she knows or doesn't know. And I've just got a resting bee face. She's got a cookie business. She posts, like, the funniest, most outrageous reels and TikToks and whatever. And I cannot even, like, begin to imagine being in front of the camera the way she is. Like, she's just so funny.
1: Who's
6: she's
1: older?
6: Hilarious. I am.
1: Yeah.
0: Steph, she's I know this sounds... I really appreciate you telling us the differences, but it's hard because you sound funny.
1: Yes, and quite extroverted.
0: Yeah, and quite out there. And like, so when, even you saying like, I am not it, it's funny.
6: No, I'm not. No, like we're just so different. Like even our tidiness and everything, I'm the tidy one, the OCD, the neat one. And she's just like, roll, pack away, whatever. It's done kind of a thing. But yeah, no, we're just very, very different.
1: Who do your parents like better?
6: Oh, I can't answer that.
1: You know, though. You know in your gut, Steph. You know.
6: She makes them laugh, so we'll say her.
1: Yeah, okay.
0: We'll say her. We'll say her. Thank you, Steph. Appreciate the call. G'day, Bella.
7: Hi, how's it going?
0: Yeah, good. How different are you and your sibling?
7: Very, very, very opposite. He's so chillaxed, and I'm completely opposite to that. I'm always stressing about something, and going away on holidays, I'm the one in charge because I'm always stressing, and he's just, oh yeah, we'll go do this.
1: You sound like this pretty chill as well, Bella.
7: Oh, nah, his friends have come up to me a lot of times and be like, we like him over you. Like, you're so crap.
1: His friends say that.
7: Yeah,
1: I feel like I think it'd be worse if your friend said to you, we like your brother over you.
7: Yeah, I feel like a few of them have too, not going to lie.
0: I was going to offer Bella a hat. We've got new hats.
1: Yeah.
0: So I've got an offer. Bella, I've got an offer for you. We've got a whole bunch of just random awesome prizes for our listeners who call in. Now, I'm going to leave the offer up to you. So we have these sick hats, and it just says, I called Carrie and Tommy, and all I got was this lousy hat. You can either have that or I can tell you the next prize. But if I tell you the next prize, you don't get to go back and get the hat. So do you want the hat?
7: But is it even a prize then? I'm so confused.
0: So you can either have the hat or you can risk the hat and I'll give you the next prize that I've got on my sheet. But that means you can't go back and choose the hat.
7: All right. Well, okay, we'll go the surprise prize, I guess.
1: Oh, God, you really don't sound that interested in life, Bella. I think I like your brother better too, Bella.
7: Yeah, probably.
0: Hey, Bella, you can take your brother because you've just won a double pass to go see Post Malone live.
7: No way.
0: Yep.
7: Are you kidding?
0: Nah, not at all. Post Malone's big-ass world tour comes to Australia October 2026 with special guest Don Toliver. 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And Bella, you and your brother have just won tickets.
7: You're joking right now.
0: I'm not joking at all. The tickets are all yours.
7: Oh, my God.
0: Yeah, but there's also bad news. You don't get the hat.
7: Oh, that's okay.
0: Damn it.
8: This is Carrie and Tommy. 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
21: Yeah, and if you are just joining us, well, you're just in time.
22: Yes, because we're about to play Cash Draw, where all you have to do, it's so simple, it's happening at 4 o'clock every day, is listen to the amount of money that I draw, and if you get it right, you win that cash amount. Now, there's been one problem with the game so far. The opener sucks. It was.
23: I quite liked it. We're going to play the one.
22: Let's have a listen.
23: I'm into it.
22: It's the wrong station. You should be on Smooth.
23: I will in time, I'm sure.
22: Hey?
24: Mold.
22: On what?
24: Mold.
22: Mold. Mold. Oh, why wouldn't you say? Why wouldn't you say? No, don't give yourself a microphone. No. But I believe there is another option that has been hidden from me.
23: Why?
22: Because apparently it's... They know I will like it. And producer Kieran doesn't like it.
23: Because he likes this one we just played. Yeah. Okay. So what's the...
25: I heard this last week and I sat at my desk with my headphones in and went, what is this?
23: Okay. Let's decide. And then listened to the second one. And then you liked the cash draw.

0: Yeah.
1: Why is it even in the system? I said no.
2: But it's so... I don't know what's wrong with your hearing. It is so much better.
1: That's awful.
2: Why?
3: Oh, hold on. Do we want to check again? Nah, I'm not even going to play it again.
0: 13 10 60. If you want to play Cash Draw, we play that next.
3: Sabrina Carpenter, that is House Tour for your Tuesday, Arvo. It's Carrie Bickmore and Tommy Little. We're doing this.

0: Yeah, mine have kicked. Don't know about you. Don't know about you, but I'm ready to play.
1: I resign.
0: We've got... don't give us another thing to celebrate today. We've got Cherie here. G'day, Cherie. Don't leave, Kizzy. Come on. Hey, Cherie, can you say something nice about Kieran, our producer, because he's just cracked and he's walked out?
2: I'm sorry, but I prefer your song better. Your song better.
0: Yeah.
2: Maybe not.
0: Thank you. No. No, because he's just giving you the finger. Anyway, Cherie, that's not important. We're here to play Cash Draw. Now, you know the rules. I'm going to give you three numbers that I'm going to draw, and just from hearing the numbers, if you can guess what number it is, you win that cash amount.
2: Right, okay.
0: Are you ready? And like I said, they're going to be three numbers. Are you ready?
2: I will try my best.
0: Okay. What do you think it is, Sheree?
2: Oh, God. Sounded like a four.
3: It did sound like four numbers.
0: Oh, no, it's only three numbers, but it sounded like a four. That's interesting.
3: Come on, you've got this, Cherie.
2: I'm going to say 400.
0: Just 400 even? You thought the next two were zeros?
3: Zeros?
2: Oh.
0: Would you like to hear it one more time, Cherie?
2: I would love to.
0: Cherie.
3: That's what I heard.
0: Is that what you heard as
3: well?
0: That's
3: exactly what I heard.
2: Yeah, Carrie, that's right. Come on, Carrie.
0: That's what you heard.
3: No, that is exactly what I heard.
0: So that's what you heard.
3: Uh-huh.
0: And that's what Cherie heard. Do you think? That's because it's exactly what I drew, Cherie. $411 is all yours.
2: No way. I've got terrible hearing usually too.
0: You were so good, Cherie.
3: Can we go more? Can we do more? Yeah. Or is that it?
0: Yeah, up next.
3: Yeah, let's do it. Let's go up next.
0: I was going to say 13, 10, 60 if you want to play a cash draw. It is that easy, but good luck getting through. We play next. Cash draw. It is electric. We've already given away $411. All you got to do is hear the amount of money that we are drawing, and if you get it right, the cash is yours. Erin, how does that sound?
4: Yeah, it sounds great.
0: Okay. How's your hearing?
4: Oh, God, I'm nervous.
0: What number are you? I'm going to give you a three-digit number. What number are you hoping for?
4: You can do what you were going to do yesterday. That would be all right.
3: The 900 and whatever it was. Yeah.
0: Oh, yes.
3: You got to listen, Erin, because he does his numbers a bit funny. So, fours at even fives, he does in two lots. So,
0: would you
3: he
0: like
3: doesn't
0: to hear
3: just
0: a
3: do
0: five?
3: A. Yeah,
0: would you like
3: give
0: to
3: us
0: hear
3: a five.
0: This is a five, Erin, just for posterity, okay?
4: Yep.
0: That's a five.
4: Okay.
0: Now, here is your number. Erase that because I might not even use a five.
4: Oh, come on.
0: Okay. here is your number. Erin, what did you think that was?
4: Oh, my God. We're going to start with a five.
3: Mm-hmm.
0: Oh, interesting.
3: I heard a five.
0: Okay.
4: Can we do it again?
0: Nope.
3: I think Erin,
0: what do you think it is?
4: 505.
3: That's what I heard, Erin.
0: Oh, my gosh.
3: Erin, that is exactly what I heard, 505.
0: Erin, the first number is a five. The last number is a five.
3: Oh, my God.
0: The second number is a two. I'm so sorry. It was 525.
4: That's not fair.
0: Why not? Erin, why not? Why is it not fair?
4: Because I got two out of three.
0: Yep, you did.
3: That's not how the game works.
0: You'd hate the lotto. It would drive you absolutely nuts. G'day, Mia.
5: Yes, I am.
0: Yes, yeah. I am too, Mia.
5: So no, I'm you're very not. Eager.
0: Oh, no, sorry.
5: You're not. So, yeah, no.
0: Yes, I am. Tom.
6: Tom, me. Me, Tom.
0: Oh, Mia, Toma. And you are?
3: Kara.
0: Hello.
5: Hi, guys. How are you?
0: Yeah, so good. How are you?
5: Yeah, not too bad. A little bit nervous. Okay. I don't know why. I just am.
0: Oh, you don't. You can't lose when I'm going to take
3: you. I thought you were going to say you don't sound.
5: Oh, that's good. I'm glad.
0: I thought you were Mia. I'm glad. No, hang on.
3: Yes.
0: I'm glad it's Mary Jicklian. Anyway, Mia, are you ready to play?
3: God, it's been a roller coaster with you today.
0: I'm hormonal.
5: I am, I'm ready to play.
6: Oh, Mia too.
0: So far you've been Mia, you've been glad, you've been hormonal. I've been glad as Mary Jicklian. Can we get this back on track, please, Mia?
5: That'd be good, guys.
0: Okay.
5: Thank you.
6: Gary, okay. Stop getting us off track.
0: Mia, I'm going to draw three numbers. If you get them correct, you win that amount, okay?
5: All right.
0: And I'm going to give you a hint. The middle number's going to be a zero, okay?
5: Okay, thank you.
0: What do you think it is, Mia?
5: I'm just trying to think.
0: Okay.
5: Can you do it again?
0: Yeah, I'll give you one more.
3: Hold on, why did you not do it again before for the other one?
0: Because I'm hormonal. Are you ready, Mia?
5: Yeah.
3: I can't work that out.
0: Okay, it's not you playing, it's Mia.
5: I'm going to say 706.
0: Oh, my gosh, there's an O in it, there's a 6 in it. But
3: was it 206?
0: It was 608.
5: Oh, crap.
0: Yeah, crap. Now you're crap. What a roller coaster.
1: This is Carrie and Tommy.
7: Carrie Bickmore. And Tommy Little.
3: Now, I told you earlier in the year when I was when I won Victorian of the Year, I went to Canberra as part of the Australian of the Year Awards, and I spoke about how it was one of the most incredible weekends of my life. And that was because all the nominees were there. So obviously the Australian of the Year nominees, but the Senior Australian of the Year, the Young Australian of the Year, and the local heroes from all around the country.
0: Amazing
3: and
0: people.
3: Their families. And every single conversation you had with someone was inspiring, all doing life-changing work. And we didn't even know their names until, and then afterwards, you know, we now know their stories.
0: Yep.
3: And I think that's what's really beautiful about the Australian of the Year awards is it's often showcasing, shining a light on people that would otherwise not get the recognition that they deserve. And I just wanted to say that because nominations are now open for next year's Australian of the Year. You don't actually need to know the person you put forward. So if you know someone that's doing incredible work in the community and you're like, you know what? I think it would be really love to see them get a pat on the back. All you got to do is submit the nomination to australianoftheyear.org.au. Nominations close on Friday, the 31st of July.
0: Yep.
3: So get in time and, they might be leaders in your community. Yep. They might be doing work here in Australia or be Australians overseas doing bits and pieces. But whatever they're doing, give them a shout out at australianoftheyear.org.au.
0: Great.
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6: Around Australia for your Tuesday, Arvo. It's Carrie Bickmore and Tommy Little.
3: As we discovered yesterday, I've taken up Zumba.
0: Yes.
3: Well, sorry. It was a holiday thing.
0: Yeah.
3: I don't know if Zumba's going to be back in my everyday life, but I loved it when I was in the tropics.
0: I think you've already done it today, so I think it's back
3: in
0: your everyday life.
3: I did do it today. So yesterday on the phone, we were asking, is it only like 56-year-olds that do Zumba? And Janice called up.
0: G'day, Janice.
8: Hi. I've been an instructor for 13 years, and I've had the chance to travel overseas and teach as well.
0: And what's the recruitment process like to be an official Zumba instructor?
8: So you do a one-day training.
0: Janice
3: still
0: was awesome.
3: Makes me laugh. Anyway, we get into work today, and look who is there.
9: What's your name?
3: Janice.
9: Hey, are you Janice? I'm Janice. It's so nice to meet you.
0: Yes, that shock was because I walked in and it was a surprise, but I realised pretty quickly that we were doing Zumba. Mm. But I did not know that we had the Janice.
3: The Janice.
0: Yes.
3: Then we also had the outfit for you to wear.
9: Oh, my God, I thought it was a top.
0: No, I can't.
3: I love it already. See, this is why Zumba's good. How cool is the music?
9: I can't fit into this, Janice. So
3: you were given a onesie to wear.
0: I got given
3: that's
0: a onesie.
3: Not that even a onesie.
6: That's like a leotard.
3: Leotard.
6: But with shorts.
0: It was basically like a camel toe.
3: Wrestling outfit.
0: Basically designed to give you the most moose knuckle possible.
6: Mm.
0: And I believe it was bought from a sex shop is what I was told later on.
3: Was it?
0: And it came with modesty shorts, which you took away from me.
3: Oh, well, what's the fun or funny in making you wear modesty shorts?
0: I agree. Mm.
3: And also,
0: but then I realised you didn't have an outfit.
3: No, because it was all about you, really.
0: I don't think
3: I couldn't
0: was, Carrie.
3: Match that. It quickly became all about you because something happens when you put on outfits, clothes.
0: I wilt and become a shy little
3: you
0: fan.
3: Really take on the character. I want people to go and check out our Insta today because we're going to put up the video
0: no
3: of
0: zooming.
3: You doing Zumba.
0: And no pinch
3: it really
0: and zoom.
3: Gave me, there's a lot going on.
0: You'd need to pinch and zoom.
3: There, no, trust me, you don't.
0: You
3: I was there and there was a lot going on.
0: I don't think, do you know what you're saying?
3: No, because you had your pants underneath, so all bulked up to make you look like you were.
10: Oh, well, did you have pants on?
0: I did not have pants on underneath.
3: You did.
0: That is the most flattering thing you've ever said.
3: You put it on top, on, over the
0: that
3: top
0: was
3: of your.
0: Me and what God has given me.
3: Go see for yourself. But what it reminded me of.
10: You decide. At Gary Tommy Show, we'll put a poll up and that poll.
3: But it reminded me, because you took on this like real Zoolander vibe. But
0: I was just feeling the rhythm.
10: You're feeling
3: feel the
10: something.
3: Rhythm. Feel the what's that? Feel yeah, the rhythm. Feel
0: it's the Jamaican bobsled team.
3: Yes.
0: And I did have an egg down my pants.
3: But it reminded me. Do you remember when we made you dress up as Gina Liano?
0: Yes.
3: And we gave you synthetic, like fake breasts,
0: full tits. Yeah.
3: Yeah. And then you got them out, and then you just spent like we were off air, and you were just sitting in your full drag makeup, and you could not stop touching yourself. But also, all your movements became. Like, really?
0: I'm sorry, I'm a thespian and have a dramatically trained background.
3: I think we've got a bit of audio of when you were Gina.
0: But, you know, the first time I saw myself in the mirror like this, I was flooded. G'day, Danny.
3: You love yourself dressed like this. You are really into you, aren't you?
0: I said that and then squeezed my own boob. Yeah. Yeah, I do remember playing with my own boobs a lot. Yes. But what do you want me to do, Carrie? Do you want me to not get into character?
3: No, I love it. I love it, and I love it so much that I want people to go to the socials and check you out in your Zoolander Pinch and Zoom.
0: Pinch and Zumba.
3: Pinch and Zumba.
0: Yeah. The reaction was so I'm like, I've called it the wrong thing. It's Roomba, isn't it? No, that's the vacuum.
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11: 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Yeah.

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15: The Southwest's hit.
16: Ahoy to me perimetrium, Hamish.
17: Just before the metrium, huh?
16: Yes.
17: Okay.
16: Ahoy to me myometrium, Jack.
18: Yeah.
16: We're inside the body somewhere.
18: Yes.
17: Yeah.
16: I think.
17: But we're, Jack, it's in our tiny, shrunk-down submarine that we're touring the body in. It's such a big place. Well, maybe where Andy is driving, we'll discover where we are.
16: I think this would probably be the one that... This is the part that I was like, oh, I recognise this. The other two I didn't know. Endometrium, I am.
17: Oh, are we in the womb?
16: We are in the womb.
17: In the reproductive system. Yes, we are. What are we doing in there? No one asked us to go in there.
16: You are the outermost layer, Ham. Yep. Jack is the middle layer, the thickest layer. And I am the innermost layer, the mucous membrane. But together, you and I are hugging Jack and making sure that no one can get to him.
17: We sure are. And, well, I mean, yeah, just for three guys to assume the role of the inner workings of a womb is a... No, we do it. I mean, it's a controversial way to start the show, but
16: no,
17: we're learning. Yeah, no, we are being progressive. We're being allies.
16: came, Jack came to me, and not saying in confidence, and now I'm sharing it. Jack came to me with an issue.
17: You could also do that in future if you want.
16: He asked my advice, and I said, look, I think I don't like triangular conversations where, you know, whispers behind Haynes' back. I feel like we should always get in a room and nut it out. Now, it's to do with the drum kit, the electronic drum kit that, of course, you lent Jack.
17: Yep.
16: He then on-lent it to a listener.
17: But I said $1 a week, and I'll waive, I think I'll waive the first year. But it's been 5 years.
0: Did we get confirmation if that was true?
16: Well, I think that's between you two.
17: He's not your lawyer. He's not your lawyer, Jack. Already, this is
16: the judge.
17: He's impartial. He's impartial. And I feel this is, you've strongly been colluding before this conversation. But anyway, go ahead.
16: There's no colluding because Jacko just asked me a question and I said, I don't know, mate. Like, I'm not in your camp. I'm not in Haim's camp.
0: I feel like on the phone you were more like, yeah, agree.
16: That is an example of someone.
17: Would you like to change lawyers mid-case, Jack?
16: It's an example of someone hearing what they hope could be an outcome.
17: You don't see this in court with the lawyer going, but when we went out the back and spoke in your chambers, you were saying I was looking good. You said I was looking good for me. And now you're pretending that.
16: So the drums are back in Jack's possession.
17: Great. So you went and picked them up, Jacko?
0: No, Mitch dropped them off. Lovely guy. Great to see him again after 5 years. Yeah.
17: Mm. So far, you've done nothing.
0: Mm.
16: Yeah.
0: I just feel like there's a little bit of grey area with how they get back to you now that you live in Sydney. Because when I hired the drums from you, you lived in Melbourne.
17: Didn't you say, though, but you didn't put any caveats in. You just said whenever you want them back. You actually said at the time, I'll bring them back once a month if you want to visit.
16: Well, that's what I have tracked down.
17: I've tracked down
16: that audio from a long time ago. I think it's 2017, could it have been? Is that crazy?
17: Yeah, no, it's not crazy.
16: And so you guys can both hear now for the first time.
17: The rental deal.
16: Yes, okay. As I said, I'm a mediator. I'm not taking any side.
0: Okay. I'll pick it up and drop it off when you need it.
17: At my discretion.
0: Oh. 4 times a year, max.
16: No. That's
17: deal.
16: That's a deal.
17: There's a good deal.
16: Good deal.
0: Oh, man, I'm bad at negotiating.
16: That was what was said. Now, I suppose what Jack is trying to argue, Ham, and put forth is he said that thinking that you would be in Melbourne, and now that that's changed, he's asking whether that changes the deal.
17: Sure, Jack, I completely understand that. And thank you for coming to me with this, and I'm sure we can figure this out in a fair and equitable way. Mm. As we all heard there, I said at my discretion, and you offered, Jack, 4 times a year. That was an amount that you thought was appropriate, offered by you, accepted by me.
0: To a man who lived only 3 suburbs away when I said it.
17: By my calculations, when I was in Richmond and you were in the very far north of
0: I was in Coburg.
17: Melbourne, outskirts of Coburg. That's an approximately a 20-kilometre differential, according to my calculations here. So that was 9 years ago, 9 times 4, 36. So 36 times we'd agreed that Jack would drive 20 kilometres to do that, and then obviously 20 kilometres back. 20 kilometres times 36, 720 kilometres was the agreed upon distance that he would travel with the drums.
0: We're still not getting all the way to Sydney with the
17: same. And then back, I would say, puts us close to 1,500 kilometres.
16: So Jack,
17: 1,500 kilometres owed of transporting the drums.
16: And that includes the back, though, doesn't it? So does that include Jack having to get?
0: Yeah, because how would I get back?
17: Okay.
0: I think I can take
17: will knock it back down to 750. I'd like you to get them
0: just
17: 750 kilometers towards my house.
16: So you'll get them to Goulburn or something.
17: Yeah.
0: Why can't I just, what I was going to do is, why can't you just
17: keep going? I don't know. Present time.
0: Why can't we just ask somebody who's going to Sydney in the next week if they can transport them for us?
16: What are you going to offer that
17: person?
0: They're already going.
16: You know what? I've been tricked, Haim.
0: No, I've been tricked. I've been double tricked because...
16: I've been tricked because Jack now is using this, bringing up this segment as a mouthpiece to ask the listeners to actually transport
17: asked Mitch to bring him to your house. You're asking the listeners to transport him. You're weaseling out of everything.
16: What will you give that listener?
0: They're going anyway.
16: Yeah,
0: this is a call out for someone who
17: if I'm driving to Sydney
0: tomorrow.
17: If I'm driving to the shops and Coles once also has a friend that borrowed Coles' electronic drum kit, I'm not just going to chuck the electronic drums in my car because I'm going anyway. There is a hassle involved to taking drums in
0: the car. Yeah, but you get a story out of it. Like, oh, what are the drums in the back for? Oh, yeah, got to pick it up for my favorite podcast.
17: Don't you drop want them that off. Story?
18: It's not a great story.
0: No, it's not a great story for me because I work on the podcast every week, so it's not exciting for me. This is other. Andy actually has misrepresented the phone call somewhat. This, my memory of it was, hey, I'm not going to drive these to Sydney, right? He's like, yeah, good point, good point. And then he makes it sound like, oh, Jack's come with a question. I actually didn't even come with a question. I pretty much said, I'm not driving, so can I ask someone to... Well, played the drums.
16: Then the other thing that happened is we're finishing up the show today, and he goes, "Are we going to do the segment?" I was like, "Oh, let's do it next week." And he goes, "I'd rather lock them out of my house."
17: That's why you needed to do it quickly.
0: To do the I just don't want them hanging around, and then next week it's like, "Oh, the show ran a bit long again. Let's not do the drum thing." Just get them back. You want them, don't you? Don't you?
17: Yeah.
0: Want
17: them? Well, I'd love you to get them to me.
16: What can we offer? What can you offer the listener that's going to drive them? Not more than a story.
17: I think you could pay for the first 750Ks of petrol, Jack.
0: Not in this climate.
17: Well, how are you going to get him 750Ks?
0: He's got an electric. He's got an EV.
16: Like, what I want to do is just go drop him to your old house in Richmond and too bad, so sad that you don't live there anymore.
0: I'm trying to find a compromise.
16: Yeah. Unfortunately, you didn't say... I'd drop them back to your house. If you'd said your house, there would have been an argument. Yeah. I'd say that was the house that you had in
17: mind. That's true. I didn't say this address. I just said get them back to me.
16: Yeah. So,
0: well, when you're you visit all the time. I'll give them to you when you're in Melbourne.
17: Try catch me, mate, because I'm not going to tell you when I'm coming.
0: I'll serve it to you like a summons. You'll get them.
17: I'm going
0: to
17: cover myself in olive oil. Nothing will stick.
16: I think, Jack, you have to have a think about what you can offer said listener as a thank
17: you. I think you should pay for half their fuel to Sydney.
0: How about this?
17: Sure.
0: If you're driving to Sydney this week and you also want something in your life, ask me for it and I'll see if I can do it.
17: That's no promises made whatsoever. Yeah. You want something in your life.
16: And I'll see if I can do it. Sorry, I can't do it.
17: What about at least one tank of petrol?
0: But they're going anyway. They're going
17: and now
0: anyway.
17: They have now, because they've got extra load and wear and tear on the car, they've been compensated for doing you a favor.
16: Half a tank?
0: Do you even want them? Because they're not brand new. And you love new stuff. Are.
17: No, this is the drums. I ran them past Sonny's drum teacher, who's like, these would be great to get. So, yeah, it's for my son, mate.
0: Yeah.
17: And what about this rental? 8 years of rental?
0: Yeah, what, $1 a year?
17: $1 a week?
0: A week? I don't think we have evidence of that. This has gone too long. And I'm trying to help you.
17: So far, I've got...
0: All right, if you want to find that, you've got to find the audio yourself. You can't use anybody who works on the show. Ooh. Got to dig back through the archives yourself.
17: Have you used anyone that works on the show to find stuff? Namely Andy?
0: No.
16: I will.
17: Andy, to find audio?
16: Can you hold off another week, Jack? Look, it's up to you. Half a tank now, half a tank of petrol now, or have him in your house another week. I will go back, listen to the break, and present my findings on exactly what was said and the whole deal.
0: No.
17: Half a tank seems fair. What do you mean, no? He gave you an option of A and B. You can't just say no.
16: Which one would you like?
0: Either.
17: What's your dream scenario? Someone just completely comes over the house, gets them for free.
0: Someone's excited to do it. Like, oh, man, I love driving anyway. I'll come to your house, pick him up. I'll pick him up, drop him off to home. Maybe I'll get to meet him, get a bow. That's a win-win for me.
17: Yeah, well, I would love to meet the person that's kind enough to do this, but this payment, it feels like you've got Mitch to do it, and now the payment you're offering is Haim will give you a good day when you get to Sydney.
0: You don't have to give him a whole performance.
17: I'm pretty happy, pretty happy farming out promises of bows and get to meet Haim and take you around his house.
0: Give him a thumbs up from the window. You don't even have to come outside.
17: Well, I will come outside because I appreciate it.
16: Yeah. Well, how's he going to get them? Is the other guy putting them on the nature strip and then just waving to him as he gives him the thumbs up with a shoe off before I come out and collect
17: them? What if they turn up to my house and they have the receipt for the petrol and then I give it to you, Jack, for a receipt for one tank? and then you'll have to process that claim.
19: What about this? They have the receipt for the petrol, but they write in alongside what percent or they want that paid versus how fun the story was for them for the drive.
0: No, that's a blank check. That's worse than agreeing.
17: Well, I mean, it's up to one tank of petrol. Does incentivize me, though, when they get there to just be an arsehole to them. So
16: that might be a better story.
0: Yeah.
17: Yeah, just be like, yeah, just chuck him there.
16: I'd be more likely to go to the pub and go, you know what, that Hamish bloke.
0: Yeah, dropped his drums off.
17: Yeah, didn't even care. Had to charge Jack full whack for petrol. Meanwhile, I'm inside spying on the security cameras going, yes, they look angry. I think they're going to write down 100%.
16: How about that?
0: Okay. Sure.
17: Oh, happy you went to Andy now?
0: No, I just wanted the show to finish.
14: 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The Hamish and Andy podcast. And for more of the boys, search Hamish and Andy

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1: The Southwest's hit.
2: Hey, Ando, we've got on the horizon come out. We agreed on this a couple of weeks ago to do the rehearsal or to do the test for one of your big wedding ideas.
3: Well, not my wedding ideas. It was your wedding idea.
2: It's your wedding.
3: Yeah, but it's my
2: and
3: wedding.
2: And all ideas in your wedding. Well, it was your idea because you had to introduce it through your mouth.
3: That's right. Beck poo-pooed this one. I think you're talking about this is Hawgs, who's also a groomsman. People know from the show. He, when the rings are going to be presented, he walks down the middle aisle, pulls out a 56-degree wedge, I think
2: it was.
3: He
2: said a pitching wedge those of us,
3: that's right.
2: The art fans, wondering what paintbrush he's going to use.
3: Yes.
2: Which is a lower lofted paintbrush.
3: And
2: he's confident with it.
3: Chip a container with the rings in it, so it's in a ball-shaped container, to, am I catching it or my brother?
2: No, Cam, best man, your brother, is catching it. I will be there as a sort of a slips fielder in case the chip is a bit off.
3: And I'll be on the other side. You were meant to get the case. How's that going? Because that was the first step before.
2: So we had a very, very lovely listener at the show reach out and go, hey, me and my dad run a business. We fabricate materials for this exact reason. I think this is the first.
3: Because that'd be
4: our first ever customer. Yeah.
2: You wouldn't believe. There's a bit of a backlog. There's several years waiting list for the golf ball case because everyone wants them for their wedding.
3: We might be able to get you up the waiting list.
2: It is a well-worn tradition at weddings these days that the rings are presented in this way. And he said, look, you know, it's the kind of thing we do. We'd love to have a crack. The quote came back this week and I just said, great, pause before we build this for the rehearsal.
3: Yes.
2: Because I think this is a beautiful gesture for the wedding. And I think all the wedding guests would like to see it. I think you think it's a beautiful gesture, but I think we do need to run a full rehearsal to prove that it's a $2,600
3: gesture. $2,600 for just the case.
2: Is it? Let's just park that to one side. I'm sure there's some corners we can cut there.
3: Or
2: if needs be, an actual golf ball we can cut in half to produce it to make our own case. But I think it's important that we get the heart and soul of this idea across first. And that's what the rehearsals, that's what the test is about in the next couple of weeks.
3: Yep.
2: With your permission, Ando.
4: But wait, don't we need it for the test, or are we just going to test with
2: the
4: real golf ball?
2: We can just use our golf ball. The whole point is you'd be using the rings, you know, the rings go in. I mean,
4: Yes, okay.
2: Yeah.
4: Okay.
2: Do you know what I mean? And the whole point is it will be the exact dimensions and weight of the golf ball anyway, so we can use one for the rehearsal. I think what we want to achieve when we do this dry run, and I'm thinking we find a venue that we can have aisles of chairs.
3: Yep.
2: We can have you at the front, Ando. Did Jack, we say that you're going to be wearing a wig being Beck?
3: Yeah, good. I think we might have said
2: Did I imagine that? Well, did we say that?
3: That'd be good. I think if Jack's there as Beck.
4: Yep.
3: In the wedding dress?
4: No.
2: You can't see it before the day. Or do you want to be the celebrant, Jack?
4: No, I'm happy.
3: Celebrant makes more sense.
2: Well, because I've written up a bit of a script here. Not that I'd dare write your wedding vows or tell the celebrant what to say, but celebrants do have a script.
3: Yeah.
2: So I thought, tell me if I'm in the right ballpark here, Ando.
3: Great.
2: For writing what will be said in the rehearsal.
3: Just for this little bit of the ceremony.
2: Just for this bit of the ceremony, because we want to show Beck this.
3: How can we?
2: Don't we?
3: Yeah,
2: we want to film this and show it to her and go, listen, maybe it was getting lost in translation when you just heard it, but now that you've seen it, how beautiful is this as a moment?
3: Yeah, great.
2: So with that in mind, you know, I've obviously very conscious here that Beck's the audience.
3: Of course.
2: So I've sort of jazzed it up a bit.
3: Right.
2: To make it as Beck-friendly as possible.
3: So you're the celebrant at the moment in this
2: room. I'll read this now. Obviously on the rehearsal, I'll need to be in a catching position as well because I'm the backup catcher.
3: Yep.
2: As the other groomsman, Cam's meant to take the catch.
3: Mm.
2: But if the ball, God forbid, sprays, I'll need to be in a catching position as well. And does Beck have, who's her maid of honour?
3: I think it's her sister Poppy.
2: Okay. Yeah. So I'll just quickly put this in the script here.
3: Yeah.
2: I've thought if we can include Poppy in a catching position as well.
3: Yeah. She's pretty short.
2: So just remember what I'm saying here. I'm not saying this is, we're not really making a real sports team. It's just a show. We don't now have to go and play cricket together after this.
4: No, okay.
2: But it's to show Beck that this isn't just all about you, because it's meant to be the your rings.
4: You That's know, good. You want her as incorporated as you.
3: Okay, sure. All right.
2: Because it's both of your rings. I've added one other bit. Mm-hmm. Do you want to know about it now, or do you want to kind of halt the reading if you don't like how it comes up?
3: Let's just halt the reading and see if I'm feeling it.
2: Okay. Yeah. All right. So I'm the celebrant. Mm-hmm. You've done your vows. Okay.
3: There's some nice music playing.
2: We now come to the most sacred part of the ceremony, the exchanging of the rings. Rings are round, that you hear this a bit from time to time at weddings. Mm. Rings are round as they are a symbol of eternity, both into the future and where the couple has come from.
3: Okay.
2: I'm seeding in the idea of golf here. Hmm. But let's not start with golf. Let's start with Beck, yes. Is what I'm thinking.
3: Yeah, good.
2: Beck, a huge part of your life has been your love of dogs. That's why, to symbolize this, the rings are being presented in this life-size cast of your preferred dog breed, a Scottish Terrier.
3: Mm-hmm.
2: So that's a new bit I've added.
3: So Hawks are hitting a dog?
2: No, he's not hitting a dog. He will now walk down the aisle and there'll be a cast because your dog is a terrier. Just listen, Jack.
4: Okay, so
2: your dog's a terrier.
4: Yeah.
2: And she's also had terriers before, hasn't she?
4: Yes.
2: So it doesn't have to be a specific...
3: So there's a dog waiting next to the grass patch where Hawks has to grab...
2: Well, I was thinking we get a plaster cast made of a terrier.
3: Yeah.
2: Okay, like can just be white, doesn't have to be coloured in.
3: Yeah.
2: Hawks pulls that down. It could be on wheels. The feet could have wheels.
3: He's walking the dog.
2: He can walk the dog down halfway through. So it's like, okay, that's a nice bit for Beck because it symbolises her love of these dogs.
3: Yes.
2: The dog then splits in half. So you take the top half off the dog. Back to the celebrant. We will now open the terrier and take out the rings.
3: This is not helping.
2: You have to believe that this is special.
3: Yeah, I know, but I don't.
2: We will now open the terrier and take out the rings in their custom small golf ball case and place them on the red ceremonial turf to begin their exciting journey to the couple.
3: Mm-hmm.
2: Okay, so Hawks puts the ball down. Oh, sorry, before that. Sorry, I've skipped a line. Andy, a large part of your life has been your love of small ball golf. Andy has said how much he often talks about how he enjoys the space and quiet of the golf course so he can think deeply about his love for Beck.
3: Yeah, I do. When I'm out there.
2: So he put that in too. Okay, so now we're seeding the idea of golf and why Andy likes golf so much because it gives him time and space to think about his love.
3: Yeah.
2: We'll now open the terrier, take out the rings, custom golf ball, blah, blah, blah, put them on the turf to begin their exciting journey to the couple.
3: Mm.
2: Groomsman Michael Horgan will now chip the rings to best man Cam, symbolising the role that supporting friends play in both Beck and Andy's lives.
3: Yeah.
2: Hamish and Poppy will assume a backup catching position to further symbolise this.
3: Yeah, that's lovely. Mm. Yeah.
2: Horgs, Michael, please chip the rings. And I think Hawks does that.
3: Yeah, that's good.
2: Solemnly.
3: Yeah.
2: Ideally, Cam catches them. There's a round of applause. During that applause, Hawks quickly puts the terrier back together and then, you know, stagehands take away the turf and he comes and rejoins back on stage.
3: I reckon it's great for the rehearsal. And so the idea being we'll rehearse this in a couple of weeks. We'll film it all and then we'll put it in front of Beck as a final last-ditch attempt to see if she'll say yes.
2: Now, of course, I added the dog beat in there, but as I was writing it, I just thought that maybe her resistance was like, this is just so golfy.
3: Yeah.
2: And it's not about us. It's about Andy's favorite pastime. So we're framing golf as the place you go to think about her.
3: Yep.
2: And we're also going in half of Andy, not the only one that gets a special ring carrier.
3: Yep.
2: What about that dog?
3: Yes. Yeah. I'm not sure that she'll come at the dog box.
4: Does it have to split in half? Can you take the rings off the dog collar or something?
2: That's not a bad idea.
3: That's nicer, isn't
2: That's
3: it?
2: That's better.
3: Yeah. Okay.
2: Is it a splitting in half that no good?
4: I just think she loves the dog so much, and when you said, now split the dog in half.
3: Yeah, I think that did kind of jar, I would say.
2: So, we'll go, okay, so instead of going, will now open the terrier. So they will now simply take the golf ball from around the terrier's, the helpful terrier's neck.
3: Yes. Yes.
2: Yeah, great. That's great. Yeah, great. That's exactly why you have a line read before the rehearsal.
3: Yeah. So let's book ourselves in to get this done, and then we'll get it in front of Beck, and I can't see her saying no.
4: Well, when you see it, like in theory, I can see how she goes, maybe it's a bit naff. But when she thinks
2: we'll be giggling and mucking around a lot. When she sees how deeply respectful we are, and you can chuck a few bows in there too, and like a few solemn head nods.
3: What we're going to need, though, is we're going to need cardboard cutouts of guests on the chairs within the aisles, one for like dad or mom, whatever, just to, so if Hawks accidentally hits one of the people, we can just assess how important that person is.
2: I think. Because you're right, so much of this is about the stunt, really, the accuracy he's able to have, like chipping a ball down the aisle without it hitting the back of someone's head. Or, let's face it, the front of their head, because people will turn around to watch.
3: Yes.
2: Do we go, you've got one shot at this, Hawks, and if you hit someone in the head, it's over?
3: Yeah.
2: Do we go, we want you to do this 10 times, and you have to make all of them? If he doesn't have to make all of them, what's an acceptable level of error? Do you know what I mean?
4: I think he has to do it once.
3: Because that's the pressure on the day.
4: Yeah.
2: Okay.
4: And maybe the most valued guest could get a helmet or something. Or like the parents.
2: Ando's mum.
3: Yeah. Just one. So we can only afford one helmet.
2: We will now do the reading. Maybe we could add that in the script. We will now do the reading of who has been deemed helmet worthy.
3: Mark Lee.
2: You have got one. You've got a full face.
4: But then I think Beck's mum should get one.
2: Michael Lee.
3: She won't wear a helmet. Yeah,
2: she'd take mouth guard. Beck's mum would have.
0: We're taking a quick break, but we'll continue this episode of the Hamish and Andy podcast next.
1: Southwest's hit. 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
0: Carrie and Tommy.
7: Only
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1: The Southwest's here.
2: Haim, we've found a little community that come to our show now when they feel deep empathy for an object and they want to tell us about it because I know others.

0: includes every single song ever made, so no song feels left out.
1: Beautiful stuff.
2: And Maddie,
0: yeah,
2: Maddie is the first cab off the rank today. And she, a lot of, sometimes I feel like the kitchen is the place where people, we have a lot of kitchen-based ones,
0: yep,
2: where people kind of like start, whether it's food or like we had that one about the grape that rolled under the fridge.
0: Yes.
2: And then the person, they couldn't get it out, so they rolled another grape under there so they could have a friend. And I think the kitchen is a place where people do imagine that the stuff is coming alive. She's been feeling for her oven. Okay. And the reason for this is, says the rise of the air fryer in my household and many other households must be super hard for the ovens of the world to watch. Because the ovens have been there for bloody 100 years.
0: Yep.
2: Really unchecked. I don't think
0: microwaves would have.
2: No, I don't think they cared.
0: I think when the microwave came along, the ovens would have been feeling really intimidated by that.
2: Slight wobble, but not really. No one's cooking a roast in a microwave. So as the oven, they would have felt, you can't get rid of me. Nothing can double me.
0: The best meals, yeah.
2: But air fryers, of course, are up to the task.
0: Can you cook a roast in an air fryer?
2: Well, absolutely.
0: Really?
2: And a good way to do it. Anyway, her oven is, she said, look, I find it hard for the old guy. Despite it being less efficient and a bit more messy, today I chose to cook my hash browns in the oven and I kept the air fryer on the bench rather than putting it back in the cupboard. I thought it would be a good confidence booster for the oven. So not only does he feel like he's being used, but he can see that I have the choice of using the air fryer and he's reminded, hey, you're actually still important. You came with the house and you've been doing this long before that guy.
0: I like it. This is from Brody. Ahoy, boys. I'd like to share how I displayed extreme empathy, not towards an inanimate object, but towards my own eyeballs.
2: Wow.
0: If I see something unpleasant, for example, I'm traveling in a car and I see a dead kangaroo, or I'm watching Grey's Anatomy and I see a gruesome surgery scene, I tend to feel sorry for my eyeballs and always make sure that I look at something lovely straight after it, like a flower or my dogs. Nothing more than keep up the gusto.
2: I mean, it makes sense except for the part where you think it's your eyeballs passing on their mood to you. Because, I mean, you can feel down seeing something uncomfortable, so you want to see something better. But it isn't your eyes going, I'm sad. Now you're sad because you caught my sadness. So make me happy and I'll make you happy. But I kind of get it. This is from Jake. It said, my wife and I enjoy watching building and design shows. However, she gets a bit concerned when we watch the show Grand Designs. We often comment on the unique and interesting homes that are featured, but my wife worries that our own home will feel a bit betrayed and not valued. To address this issue, my wife compliments our house every time she says something nice about the other houses. Last night she said, I love what they've done with the kitchen layout, followed by, but I think our kitchen is beautiful too. Nothing more than feeling. He does go on to say, when Ravenswood, Andy's home, is finally finished, probably have to go and book a night in a hotel to look at the pictures just because I don't think the house could handle hearing the jealousy.
0: Hey, I'm from Sarah. This one confronting a little bit. The other day I had some ruthless IBS motions and farted approximately twice every second.
2: Wow. Hard to even drum that much. Yes.
0: As I got changed at the end of the day, I found myself cradling and apologizing to my G-string. For having to withstand all of that action right up there. At the front row.
2: Hanging on for dear life, like a palm tree in a tornado. You know it's probably not going to get ripped out, but it is getting battered out there. Nothing more than feeling. Okay, this is from Zach. Yeah. He's in D.C., Washington, D.C. So I was walking to one of the big museums recently. I really had to use a toilet, so I stopped at another brackets mediocre museum on the way. However, I did feel bad making that museum feel like it was just a bathroom stop for me. So I spent a good 30 minutes looking around and nodding before I continued on.

0: Guys, you know the familiar conundrum format?
1: Mm-hmm.
0: Or might even just be the, you know, the familiar conundrum where it's like, you know, someone's rushed into hospital. Mm-hmm. Surgeon says, I cannot operate
1: on that person.
0: Boy is my son or something.
2: Yes.
0: And you go, oh, okay, how could that, what's going on there?
1: Yeah.
0: You know, that's, you like a conundrum.
1: I love a conundrum.
0: Like a conundrum.
1: Yeah.
0: I've got a real life one.
1: Oh.
0: A real life conundrum. And I thought I'd play it for you guys now, with you guys now. This is the real life bit. I was with my mum at a cafe near, is this pertinent information? Yeah, I'll give it to you anyway. Near the kids' cross country carnival at a park, you know, not the school, nearby. Between the year three and the year six event, we had enough time to go and have a sandwich and a coffee.
1: Okay.
0: So mum and I at this cafe near the park. My back is facing the door. She is sitting across from me. Suddenly, the blood seems to drain from her face and her, she doesn't drop her fork because I think she was having a green goddess bowl. She doesn't drop her fork, but her hand goes limp.
1: Okay.
0: Like she just caught it.
1: Yeah, yeah.
0: So she's in shock.
2: Okay.
0: And she goes, oh God, what do these guys want?
1: Hmm.
0: Who had come in behind me?
2: Parking inspectors?
0: No. Because I don't think she'd be scared of them in. They wouldn't be coming in trying to get her.
1: Yeah.
0: You know, they're not really allowed to flex any authority that's non-vehicular.
1: Yeah, no. That's true. They
0: can't
2: do,
0: chase
2: they do
0: you.
2: Everything
1: they,
2: at the car.
1: They never meant to combat a human.
0: Yeah.
1: They only combat metal cars.
0: They never yell into their, like, walkie-talkies, officers proceeding on foot.
1: No.
0: We're going to tackle this guy and, you know, we'll hunt you down across any border. You are not safe globally. They can't.
1: What if it was, Jack, I'm jumping in twice.
2: I'll have a go. I think it's just teenagers who look like hoodlums.
1: No.
0: Yeah, right. E-bike gang off their bikes.
1: Yeah.
0: Again, off their non-vehicular. Oh, God, what do these guys want? Yep, good guess kind of thing. No, Mum, actually, to her credit, and Defence has never voiced concern of it about e-bike gangs, but it's the kind of thing where if she brought it up to me, I could imagine her being worried about e-bike gangs.
1: I think, Jack, it is two of the operators slash staff runners of the event, the cross country. And so they've come in and Kerry's thinking, oh, no, they've tracked us down because there's been an accident with one of the kids.
0: Ooh, okay.
1: And she's saying,
0: that's not where my head went.
1: She's saying, oh gosh, what do these guys want? Meaning, oh no, they're going to give us bad news. Why do they want us to
0: what
1: go
0: there? What do these teachers want?
1: Yeah.
0: No. My head initially in that scenario went to, because the year three race had run and the year six was coming up. I was doing a lot of carb loading strategies for the kids and I gave one of the children an energy gel. Non-caffeinated, but an energy gel that you would normally use for, you know, I suppose, bigger endurance events. Maybe, and I did tell Mum about that, and then maybe Mum was worried that that constituted doping or something, and I've been busted.
2: The official.
1: Yes, exactly.
0: They've done blood sugar checks. One child's
2: Brian
0: blood
2: Hamish.
0: Was all sugar. No, it wasn't them.
2: Is it someone she knew?
0: No, but it was from a group she does not like. Now, that could get dangerous, but I think there was three or four of them.
1: A group she doesn't
2: like? Oh, cyclists, clip-clopping in there.
0: No, like Jack.
2: Again, it's just a group everyone doesn't like.
0: No. They've good on for getting out there and trying their hardest.
1: A group she doesn't like.
0: Can I tell you? Because it is hard. I mean, conundrums are hard. They're meant to give you an aha moment at the end. The way she said it, I thought it was bikies.
1: Right.
0: I thought it was not e-bikies, but motorbikies. I was like, oh, geez, it sounded like she was really like, oh God, what are these guys want? It's like we're in the Wild West. And, you know, the notorious baddie had come to the saloon.
1: Health inspectors? So she's worried about what she's eating as a salad?
0: Yep. Good. Again, very good guess. Yeah. It was four pigeons.
2: We could have played all day and not got that.
0: Because I turned, I was like, oh, shit. In my head, I was like, I wonder if I could even look or if it'd be too obvious. Because she, Mark does not like birds inside. And so, and I went, she said it so seriously, I'm going to have a turn and have a look. I have to protect my mum from bikies here, or, you know, calm the situation down.
1: Yes.
0: But I turned around with my eyes scanning at human eye level.
1: Yes.
0: And I'm like, there's no one here.
1: No.
0: And then I dropped and saw, and pigeons do strut, like, and they do strut like they're kind of crime bosses.
1: Yep.
0: And so it was four pigeons just strutting in, chests out.
1: Yep.
0: And they, because it's sort of like a bigger, open, more open door. It's not an open and closed door. It's like a wide open door to the cafe. So these pigeons would know we come in here and we get cookie crumbs and toast. Like, we know what we're doing in here. Yep. Mum obviously saw that attitude in them and was just like, oh, God.
1: Oh, gosh.
0: No, no, no.
1: Never would any of us have ever got that conundrum.
0: I wondered if you'd remember the story, Ando, about Mum calling the cops when there was a bird in her house.
2: I did.
0: And they said that's not... Even no matter what crime he's committed, we don't do bird stuff. Even if it's trespassing, even if he's intimidating you, stalking, we still can't really lay anything on a bird. You had to call her brother. There we go. No points.
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18: Ando, all year round, we are forced to upset you. Because
19: It's a choice.
18: Such a big, fast and loose community out there that needs to know, you know, are we doing things all right? Is this the kind of thing that upsets you? It blows our mind to know that this someone like you, labelling things, keeping them neat, keeping them organised.
19: Actually, a lot of the submissions are people just like me complaining about their spouse or partner or sibling who is fast and loose.
18: Yeah, so you've got the rules
19: we have
18: keepers and you've got the rule breakers and the renegades. But once a year, Ando, once a year, as we enter your birthday week, as the many other demands that you put upon us to recognise and celebrate the birthday day as it draws closer, we change the tide for one night only. We mix things up.
20: We've come a long, long way together through the fast times and the loose. I've got to celebrate.

0: The effort is pleasing. The timing.
1: We're off to a bad start.
0: The timing of coming in when the chorus hits is not as pleasing.
2: Yeah. Must, Jack, remind me to fix that up.
0: You won't. I will try, but
2: I feel like every year we hear it.
0: Bend the beat.
3: It's so early.
1: It should be going any time now. There's the beat.
2: Okay. Well, he's not pleased by the song, but can we please him off this low bass? Kayla, ahoy to you. Thank you for stepping up.
4: Hey, Kayla.
5: Happy birthday, Andy.
4: Actually celebrated,
1: but, he certainly does. What have you got for us, Kayla?
5: Paint a picture. I bought a bike off Marketplace and I decided to go for a bike ride. My headphones were dead and I thought, well, I need to listen to the Hamish Nanny podcast. So I ended up just playing it out loud on my phone. We were riding along. I saw a man and his dog in front of me. Oh no, I need to ding my bell to let him know that I'm coming along. I looked down at my new bike and I don't have a bell. So panic mode sort of sets in, but luckily the segment was finishing up and I think Jack dinged the bell to end the segment. Heard the bell, moved out the way, and off I rode.
1: Perfect bell timing.
0: Very pleasing. Sabrina, ahoy to you.
6: Ahoy, boys. Happy birthday,
2: ahoy.
6: Andy.
2: Ahoy to you. And gusto to you, Sabrina. Do you have something to please Andy?
6: So I was cooking dinner and doing my usual thing where I just yell across the room to Siri to set timers.
2: Yes.
4: Yep.
6: I'd put a timer on for 30 minutes, and then later I asked Siri to set another timer for 17 minutes for something else. I didn't touch or look at my phone when I was doing this, and then when I finally looked, the timers were perfectly synced. The seconds were ticking down.
4: Love
6: exact
4: it.
6: Same time.
2: But, Ando, yep. But the same
6: the
2: time.
6: Second.
4: That's awesome. So 13
2: Sabrina
4: minutes.
2: Sent in a screenshot. I've seen it. So it's like, 9 minutes and 43 seconds, then both on the same time.
4: I love it.
6: Yeah.
4: So exactly 13 minutes
6: off.
4: After you set the first timer, you set the second one.
2: Yep.
6: Yep. Yep.
4: I love it.
6: So
4: I wish I was there.
6: You wouldn't have done any cooking.
2: You would have gone, what do I do here? Do I screen record this?
4: Do I take it on?
2: I've got 8 minutes left to show everyone what's going on.
6: I did screen record it and I sent it to anyone that would be interested.
4: Well,
6: and now I'm sharing it with you guys.
4: Thank
6: too.
4: You. We are
2: Can I
4: all
2: ask,
4: interested.
2: Sabrina, what was the first half an hour timer for?
6: I think something was in the oven.
4: Mm-hmm.
2: Okay.
6: And then it was something else that was on the stove.
4: You were so fast would be a blur after that.
6: Yeah.
2: I was interested to see this as a fellow fast and looser. Mm. Sometimes I will put a timer on, not because I have to do anything in 20 minutes, but it's just to tell me that in 20 minutes' time, things should be getting close. Like, it's to put an urgency timer on.
4: What, for cooking?
2: So when my timer goes off, it's more just to be like, hey, you need to be like...
4: You got to check something.
2: You need to be moving. Not to check anything, but just like, you want to be in
4: what
2: a
4: do you
2: good
4: mean?
2: Spot in
4: what
2: 20
4: do you
2: minutes.
4: Mean? I don't understand what this is. So you put a timer on...
2: Just to be like, you should have veggies chubbed and the rice on by, I just kind of pick an arbitrary time. So then it becomes exciting for me that I'm under time pressure.
4: Otherwise,
2: I won't do it. I'll just let it blow out.
4: It's just to stop you procrastinating.
3: Yeah, like a pacemaker.
2: Yeah, I do it all the time at home because my watch just has an automatic like 10-minute timer on it.
4: Yeah.
2: I go, right, timer on before I get in the shower. Not because I'm going to take 10 minutes in the shower, but by when this goes off, you want to be absolutely dry, pants on, socks on, shoes on. You want to be in a good position in 10 minutes.
3: So more like mini contests to yourself every day.
2: Yes, yes. Okay. And no one else knows I'm in the no one else knows I'm in the match.
4: Haim, I don't know about you this week, but lots of the correspondence at hamishnetty.com.
1: Yep. I think I know what you're going
4: to say. Is with regards to the drums.
2: The people of this show, first of all, let's say something. Let's state something from the top. Mm. The listeners of this show are exceptional.
3: They're the best. Yeah.
2: A flood of listen, guys, you've got something you need. Got to go from Melbourne. It's got to go to Sydney.
4: Yep. An electronic drum kit that Jack promised to get back to you, Hamish.
2: Rented to you years ago.
3: Mm hmm. And then I lent it to somebody else because I found out...
2: That's an interesting term. Rented, then lented. So we still have the outstanding issue of the rent payments that you've just...
3: I don't know. I can't. I think...
2: I know you can't remember it. That's why we've played you back the audio.
3: I don't know.
2: Imagine my surprise when as I'm flying from Sydney to Melbourne last night to be here for the podcast...
4: Hmm.
2: I get a message saying there's a guy called Rowan here.
4: From who?
2: From Falcon, who works with Zoe and I, works with Zoe and I, going, there's a guy called Rowan. He's just turned up with the drums. I go,
3: What a legend, eh?
2: Okay,
3: so what did you have to pay Rowan?
2: Sorry, Falcon, I'm on a plane at the moment. He goes, hey, do you want to talk to him? I was like, I'm actually in midair.
3: Yeah. Rowan's a listener. He was driving up a truck anyway for his work. He said, I'll be happy to drive it.
2: So when then Falcon goes,
3: He messaged me last week and he drove it yesterday.
2: So then Felt goes, I was like, great. And he goes, yeah, set up, picture of Rowan behind the drums, thumbs up.
3: He even set him up.
4: Wait, wow. What did you ask?
2: That's extra. Right. So I'm in the middle going, what's going on? I'm like, okay, well, Jake's obviously hooked this up. I'm like, what a legend. Yeah. He looks like a great guy. Tell him thanks for me. Sorry, as I said, on the plane, using the Wi-Fi, I can't really do a video call at the moment.
3: No.
2: 10 minutes later, Felt goes, by the way, he left these receipts. He said that was the deal, that you would pay for his fuel.
3: As in you pay Hamish.
2: Well, Jack isn't, and he's left the receipts with Falcon.
3: How much?
2: Two fill-ups.
3: Two?
2: It's Melbourne to Sydney, mate.
3: Is that a double fill-up situation?
2: Well, I can tell you exactly what the fill-ups were and when they were.
3: Half a tank.
2: One was in Williamstown, so this could have been before he goes. Yeah. 116 litres. Jack's gone, yep, no worries, Ham will take care of that. And then the next one, 110 litres. That's from the Hume. So two tanks of diesel.
4: Oh, gosh.
2: In this economy.
4: What are we talking?
2: $529.
3: Really? Oh. Is it really?
2: Wow.
3: Is it really? So hang on. Why did you say, why are you paying?
2: He left the receipt saying that Jack said Hamish should pay for fuel.
3: Is that true? I honestly thought after the last podcast that we talked about a few weeks ago, I thought Ham said, nah, all good, like off air, I will pay for it.
2: Didn't we come to an agreement that 750 kilometres would be covered
3: and then
2: by
3: he's
2: you?
3: Then today he's pretending not to remember that. I thought that's what was said.
2: You said to Rowan,
3: Hamish.
2: You said to Rowan, Ham will fix you up for fuel at the other end.
3: So
2: clearly.
3: I've said that to him. But I honestly
2: transferred $550 to Rowan because I was like, plus tip. Thanks for setting him up.
4: So do you feel that you're now owed a debt from Jack?
3: Wow.
2: I think Jack, as we discussed, 750 kilometres of that.
4: Mm.
2: Let's be generous and say that's halfway. It's well over half.
3: Yep.
2: I think that's where we land.
3: What do you want me to do?
2: Give me $275.
3: I swear, I wish we were always recording on these things. We should always be recording. I thought you said we'll take care of it.
4: Hey, just, you know, I'm glad we're not always recording.
2: We would have lost that job 15 years ago. Okay, well, that's where it's at, Jack. Mm. I don't want Rowan to be out of pocket, so I paid him immediately, which is so rare for my accounting system.
4: Also, do you have a business that you'd like to promote that he can do on his website?
3: I'll promote Hames Hives.
2: Are you giving me $250 credit?
3: Yes.
2: So non-money.
3: Store credit, yeah.
4: Right.
2: I think there's been a little bit of a Jack quite flippantly going, mate, keep all your receipts. Ham's going to fix this up.
4: Mm.
2: And I think
3: I'll be honest. So
2: I think Rowan has enjoyed this idea as well and gone full tank. I mean,
4: as you would. I mean, we used to do it, but when we first started in radio, it was only Hamish's petrol.
2: Yep.
4: But it was Hamish's petrol that was our deal. We did the show for free, but Hamish got petrol.
2: They would pay for our petrol to get to the studio.
3: Yeah. I've never heard of that as a deal.
4: No. Our deal was, we did the show for free, but we get our petrol for getting there, and we would line up our friends and just on the same bows and just roll them through.
2: 400 litres through. I suspect Rowan, and fair play to him, has done this because I don't know a lot about truck economy. Mm-hmm. Might have had like a couple of ton truck.
3: Yeah. My friend got fired from a pizza shop for doing that because they have the little scooters.
4: Mm.
3: And I don't know, it takes like to fill up one of those little scooters, it's like $15. And then time after time, he had $110. Yeah. And it was because he was filling up his truck at the same time.
4: Yeah, right.
2: Yeah.
4: Right.
2: Well,
4: yeah. Well done.
2: I don't know if it is a 226-litre
4: trip
2: of diesel
4: trip. Yeah, I don't think so.
2: I mean, that's what he stung me for. And look, I certainly don't want a listener to be out of pocket.
4: Yeah.
2: So I've paid a princely ransom to get them back after.
3: But it was probably, to be fair to him, how flippant I made it sound.
2: Yes, because it's not your money. It's amazing your attitude when it's not your money.
3: And because it was a bit spur of the moment, I wasn't lying about I thought you said that you guys would pay for it, but I chose Ryan because he said he'd do it for free. And then as we were packing the drums in his truck together, I was like...
0: He's going anyway, wasn't he?
3: Yeah, and then something overcame me. I was like, oh, and on the other end, just tell him to fix it up.
0: What was he going for?
2: I'm speechless. The generosity you have when it's not your money is remarkable. Do you know what, mate? So he's come to your house and gone, mate, I'm going for free. I'm happy to do it, which does match.
3: And that's why I chose him.
2: Does match the personality of Rowan. He seems like a legend.
0: Was he going for work?
3: He was going for work. Ironically.
0: His work would have paid for it.
2: Unbelievable. And Jack has literally thrown me under this truck to the tune of $5.50.
3: Yeah. And that was in the moment because he said he would do it for free, but then just something overcame me and I was like, you keep your receipts and they'll pay you on the other side. Use your store credit, though, whenever you want.
2: Oh, I can't wait.
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2: Jack, you got a drone in there somewhere? Have you got like something to get out of the suspense? Because you won't believe what I'm bringing to the show today. It's a segment that just sits there waiting to be filled with good enough examples. Do you know what I'm talking about?
3: We only interpretation of what you've said that could be gone in 60 seconds.
2: No, it's not. You know what I'm talking about. Incredible drops. We haven't done it for a long time.
3: But you know what? We're sensible boys. Yeah. We're sensible boys with this segment because normally shows get a great segment and you drive it into the ground.
2: Yep.
3: But from the get-go, we realized Incredible Drops is too good. This is a very, very precious animal.
2: Yep.
3: Or flower, like those flowers that only flower every 10 years or whatever.
2: Did we do one last year, Carl's, at all? Incredible Drops?
4: No, it feels like we haven't done one in years.
2: Because what it does is people...
3: Sometimes that's the way.
2: People submit them and we go, that's a good one. But they, you don't want to just do one. You want a few of them in a row, normally three.
3: Yeah.
2: And so you sit there waiting for another one good enough. The first one was the guy that was walking along with a long neck of Melbourne Bitter, I believe, and he dropped it. On
3: slipped
2: concrete.
3: Out of his hand. Well, after he was sipped it, and as it was returning to its like carrying position because of the condensation on the bottle, slipped out of his hands, rocketed towards the concrete. Oh, there goes my beer. Wrong.
2: It bounced
3: off the concrete, slipped straight back into his hand.
2: Incredible drop.
3: Kept going. Now, you do not need the catching element of that, but that always stands out in our mind as the gold standard. So like, all right, everything has to be in that realm for incredible drops.
2: I was at the cafe with Henrietta the dog. A guy called Scott came up to me, asked me for a dollar, and I didn't have one, so I gave him a bow. And then he said, just by the way, I've submitted an incredible drop. I'm not sure if it's good enough. I went, okay, well, I'll look for it. And I went, and it was on my side of the fence, and I found Scott's incredible drop, and it was good enough. And then the waiting game happened, because this was some months ago, but Scott joins us now. Ahoy to you, Scott.
5: Ahoy, gents. How are we?
2: Lovely
3: we are great.
2: To bump as into someone, you again.
3: As someone that's seen Andy's bow in the wild, was it stiff and a little weak?
5: Oh, mate, it wasn't too weak, but, mate, I saw him at his local cafe getting some pesto or getting something at the cafe there, mate, and I was like, you know what, I'll go up to him and I'll ask for a dollar. But I got a balance there, mate, so it was good.
2: Yep.
3: Okay. Probably getting pesto for the dog. It is a very spoilt dog.
2: Scott, you've got a photo, but I'd like to hear your story first, and then I'll reveal the photo to Hamish and Jack.
5: All right, perfect. All right, so I was at home. I was watching the Swans versus the Blues, but, mate, my partner called me from the couch into the other room. So I start walking from the couch, realizing I've got the remote in my hand. Right hand decides, without even thinking, throw it back over the left-hand side, so my left shoulder.
2: Yes.
5: Long way spinning, hits the couch. Then from the couch, and that's actually part of the incredibleness, is that I actually managed to even hit the couch.
2: Yeah.
5: It then hit the couch, bounced, blown over onto the coffee table, basically thudded on the coffee table, slid, and landed basically on the edge of the coffee table, precariously positioned on the corner, facing the TV, perfectly ready for me to come back and keep watching the footy.
2: Now, have a look at the photo now, guys. Okay. This is what's incredible about its position.
3: Oh,
2: it's really precarious.
3: It's actually like on the teeter point of balancing on, like, it's exactly what happens in movies when a bus is hanging off the edge of the cliff.
2: Yes.
3: And everyone's like slowly walk to the back of the bus and make the bus like lean back the other way.
2: Perfectly counter-levered from the heavy battery pack at its base, allowing a lot more of the front of the bus, the remote, to be hanging over the edge. Scott, did you call your partner in to see it?
5: Oh, mate, I was running around. I was running around the apartment going, this is unbelievable. I have to submit this.
2: Yes.
5: But then part of the incredibleness is I'm going down to get a coffee and I run into you, Ando, and I'm like, this is meant to be.
2: Yeah.
3: Also, it was within, like, you know, that day or like a couple, you know, time frame.
5: Mate, I submitted it on Sunday night, I think it was, and I ran into Ando on the Monday.
2: Monday morning. Wow. Yep.
3: Okay. I mean,
5: mate, it was meant to be.
3: That is meant to be.
2: Scott, well done. Thank you for an incredible drop. You've kicked off the segment again after a long way off. We move from Scott to CJ.
6: Ahoy, boys. Gusto to you.
2: And to you.
3: And also to you. Thank you, CJ. Take us through the setting for the drop.
6: It's the middle of the day. I'm looking to have some lunch. Now, I preface this. Our toaster is known to be a bit temperamental and sometimes doesn't want to toast anything and will kick it out of the toaster.
2: Yep.
6: Now, what happened next shocked the hell out of me to the point where I almost snapped my neck. So I've been opening the fridge.
3: Thank God you did.
6: I've been opening the fridge and I look over because I hear it pop. So I'm just making sure it hasn't gone on the floor or anything.
3: Yep.
6: I look over and then I look back immediately because the toast is standing completely upright on the edge of the toaster.
2: Oh, wow.
3: Hang on.
2: Have a look at the phone.
3: My God.
2: Yeah.
3: On its end.
2: Standing
3: proud.
2: Yep.
3: On the rim of the toaster.
2: Yep. Stonehenge-like. Exactly. Mm-hmm. Everyone wondering how it got there.
6: I stood there looking at this thing for that long. The fridge was left open and the fridge started beeping.
3: Yeah. A gentle reminder that so even in the face of a miracle, life must go on.
6: Yeah, exactly.
2: CJ, well done. Thank you for submitting. I really appreciate it.
6: Thanks, boys. Appreciate your time.
2: Got time for one more. Ben, talk us through your incredible drop.
7: So the family and I were enjoying a nice family day at Healesville Sanctuary.
3: Mm-hmm.
7: My sister and I, my sister Michaela and I decided that we needed icy poles for ourselves and the kids.
3: And get hot up there.
7: And unlike me, she wasn't as careful with her icy pole. It was a cyclone. I don't know if you remember those ones.
3: Oh, yeah, yeah.
7: Just such a good icy pole. Anyway, so Michaela opens up the icy pole, drops it in the dirt, but it lands stick down, facing vertically, with the icy pole completely free of any dirt. She just picked it up, ate it, off you go.
2: That's good.
3: Unbelievable.
7: I couldn't believe it. The
3: chances, the weight distribution too on the cyclone, because look, as much as the manufacturer can't remember it, Straits or Peters, would love to tell you that the stick is inserted right through the center of gravity. It isn't. You often get a lopsided icy pole.
2: Yep.
3: So, for that to land and stick is amazing.
2: I would have thought it would have kind of talked. So for people who don't know this icy pole, it obviously a standard Christmas tree with a stalk at the bottom and then the icy pole at the top of it. But it is circular all the way around.
3: It's a cylinder, and so two colours twist around the outside.
2: You would expect it to torpedo heavy side down, if anything.
3: Yeah.
2: So the fact that
7: that's what you'd think.
2: Yeah.
7: And she, as soon as it happened, I just froze in place because I couldn't believe what had just happened. And then she asked me what the hell I was doing because, of course, I got my phone out straight away to start writing down incredible drop.
2: Yeah.
7: And, I was blown away. Couldn't believe it. Perfectly unharmed icy pole.
2: Looked like a little garden patch growing those cyclone icy poles. That's what
3: I'm just trying to think if the aerodynamics of the cyclone around the side, if it gave it some sort of stabilizing effect that it was twisting in the air like a bullet spinning through because it's rifled.
2: Yep.
3: It's a great drop.
2: Oh, it's an incredible drop.
3: Incredible drop.
2: Thank you, Ben. Appreciate it, buddy.
7: Thank you, gentlemen. Gusto to you.
2: In a lot of crime dramas, Ham.
3: Yep.
2: There's often a very unprepared lawyer walking very fast into a courtroom, and they're normally representing someone that can't afford legal representation.
3: Gotcha. And they're flustered.
2: Mm. They're getting past all the details, and then they're straight at the court and they're having to defend someone.
3: Yep.
2: I'm about to accuse Beck of something. I want you to be her lawyer, and you're going to hear this as it happens.
3: Great.
2: Right? And I've got Beck standing by. Hello, Beck.
8: Hello, I can't believe I've been roped into one of these again.
3: I don't know why you answered, Beck. As your lawyer, I would have advised you not to, young lady, but you're here, the judge has seen you, and we would like to, before we even hear what the charge is, we'd like to say how offended we are that the charge has been brought, and that we plead absolutely not guilty.
2: Hey, Beck.
8: Yes.
2: You know how your car got robbed and the garage buzzer our apartment got taken.
8: Yep.
2: You don't have to answer that. I couldn't find my garage buzzer in my car this morning. So did you take that?
8: Yes. Yes, I did.
3: Again,
8: may we
3: approach the bench?
8: Sorry.
3: It feels like we might have just had an admission.
2: So were you going to give that back or
3: irrelevant?
2: As another question, when you did get robbed several weeks ago and I said, please talk to the building manager about getting another remote. Have you...
3: Objection, pestering. My client does not wish to be pestered.
2: Well, I'll rephrase. Have you asked the building manager for a replacement remote control for you?
8: No, because I've got yours.
3: It sounds like you're the kind of guy that, since you've got all these great ideas about the remote control, we would like to suggest to the court that since Beck is the victim of crime here and is reeling from that, and you seem to be the one with all the great remote control ideas, why doesn't it stay as hers and you get a chance to firsthand do all these cool ideas you've been coming up with about how to get more remotes?
2: Well, mind if I ask your client, was that your expectation, Beck?
3: Never. She never would have done
8: really
3: that.
8: I didn't think it through, Jim. Gay makes a very good point. That's why I'm paying him the big bucks.
2: When I get home, for instance, now what I have to do is park on the street, go down the elevator, manually open the garage, run back up and try and get down in the time it takes for the roller door to go up and down.
3: Your Honour, and I assume you're the judge here.
2: You would have to do that. Yes,
3: Your Honour, my client is suggesting that Beck, a young woman, would have to leave the safety of her vehicle and run this gauntlet. Also, I'd like it to be known that the prosecution, Mr. Lee, has a history of enjoying games and sports.
4: I actually saw the same thing. It seems like something he would like to challenge himself
3: over. My client has inadvertently handed him extra entertainment in his day, for which we would like the sum of $50.
2: All right, Beck. So am I going to the building manager? Because you remember.
3: Yes, you are. You're going to the building manager, Beck's keeping the remote, and you're giving her $50 for giving you a fun new game.
8: Thank you so much.
3: Total pleasure.
2: God,
3: that's why I got into this game.
8: That's how most. I answered this phone call.
2: That's how
8: you've
2: most.
8: You've got Ray's number, sweetie.
2: I know. Yep. I'll call him because I already know it is because I went and got mine recalibrated so it matched the new remote signal because yours got stolen and everyone in the entire apartment building had to get theirs recalibrated. And I thought
8: that is not my fault.
3: Sounds like another fun game you were given. $100, please, to the defendant.
2: See you, Becca.
0: Look, cutting in here to take a quick break, but we'll pick up exactly where we left off next. 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
1: The Southwest's hit.
2: Golden Day happened this week. This is the moment where we'll give you the a credit card. I got a new one. It wasn't titanium and thick and metal, just a regular credit card, which Hamish was disappointed at, Jack.
3: It's one of my only conditions.
2: Your chance to spend the best part of a Bitcoin, $75,000 after capital gains tax. And,
3: you know, old school version, thank God.
2: And you were granted an hour to try and this is a two-parter for us.
3: We're just trying unleash the beast on the internet.
2: Yeah, you're such an impulse buyer. We were hoping that we would flush it out of your system.
3: Maybe aversion therapy.
2: Yeah. How'd that go, by the way?
3: It hasn't cured me.
4: I guess you won't know for a little bit, right? Like, don't you have to...
3: I came out of it going...
4: I could buy again.
3: Yeah, I want to buy again. I whip my whistle.
4: Oh, no.
3: Okay. It's got me interested.
2: So we failed on the first part. The second part was we were gathering...
3: Well, I mean, it was crazy to sit down and go, I mean, 75. You were like, surely this has to get it out of my system. And, you know, as you'll hear, there are moments where you're just like, it's a frenzy. It's a frenzy. Basically, I was just giving myself over to a side of myself that I'm not proud about, but it was given full permission to just roam freely.
2: Wow. I haven't heard it back. I didn't know what was going on in the room, Jack. I was stationed outside the room, and every 10 minutes I was allowed just to pop in and just see what he was buying, just to get a sense of it so it wasn't going too crazy.
3: You could quickly go, you know, purchase audit now, because obviously the purchases we make here, the whole point of this is for later on when we have our game show. This is the prize cabinet. These aren't for me. This is the prize pool that we will be giving to the listeners.
2: Yep.
3: They benefit from my frenzy.
4: Could you remember everything you bought?
3: No. But that's real life as well.
4: You'll be surprised on the day as well.
3: Explain this. I have packages turn up to the house all the time. I'm like, what is this? And then you're like, oh, my God.
4: Yeah.
3: Yep. It's it's a novelty printer that can print on anything plus four refills. And it doesn't work, and I can't return it because it's from a faceless Chinese company. But it's like we've said before, I feel like it's severance, and it's like I walk around as an innie, but I find out what my Audi's been doing when he gets hold of the credit card and sends my innie packages.
2: Well, this is how Golden Day went.

0: You look like you're already in the mode.
1: Sorry, I was lost. It starts with just free scrolling. So you're already, I'm looking at, I follow Boston Dynamics, you know, the robot company.
0: Yep.
1: This robot's not for sale, but already that's got me vibing that there could be a robot.
0: That'd be more than 75 grand, though.
1: Like, yeah, probably more than 200 million.
0: But, so here are the rules.
1: Okay,
0: so $75,000, how long do you think it'll take you?
1: Half an hour.
0: A new credit card?
1: Thank you. Remember, I'm doing this for the people.
0: Yes.
1: This is such a win-win because I get to experience the thrill of just burning through that much money that fast. But then however many months down the track this game show comes out, our listeners get to experience the thrill of actually receiving these goods.
0: When you say I'm doing this for the people, that's one thing I'm worried about. You get distracted.
1: Mm.
0: If you see something that you might like...
1: I have to be led by me, by my talents, by my skills.
0: So will you buy that for you at the time?
1: Or it will feel like I'm buying it for me, but I know that I represent the will of the people.
0: So when it arrives, it's definitely going in the game show?
1: Oh, yeah, 100%.
0: You're not going to go, actually, I did want that.
1: I'm sort of like, you know, evangelists and stuff. Yeah. They're like... You know, they sort of put their hand on it. They're like, he works through me.
0: Yes.
1: You know, so the spirit of impulse buying works through me, but for the people. And it will not land in my pockets. And you can cross-reference all the transactions with the prize pool.
0: Cool, yep. Okay, great. And then...
1: Question. Yeah. If I see something I love, can I buy it with my credit card?
0: Yes.
1: Awesome.
0: I'll come back in every 10 minutes just to do a audit check that you're on the right track and that you're getting things that people would want.
1: Well, you don't have to worry about that.
0: That's the main thing I'm worried about.
1: They'll love this stuff.
0: Okay. Good luck.
1: Am I on?
0: Yeah, you're on.
1: Here we go. Oh, my God. First ad I've been served. It's a yes from me. Wow. It's normally $1,000 and now it's... I'm getting even less than the super early bird price. Done. Sold. Talk to me, algorithm. Yeah, I love these. I love these. Second purchase coming up. Oh, my God. I want all of these. Is there a set where I can just buy it all? Add to cart. Sold out. That's all right. I'll get the master. Aha, even more expensive. Not sold out. Press... I don't even know what that does. Better get it. Must have bought from these guys before it's got my details. I don't remember.
0: See, that's cheap.
1: We'll go the pro. Oh, okay, that's not cheap. I think I was just looking at the accessory pack. Free shipping, though.
0: Ordered. 10-minute time. How many purchases are we through? You seem like you're confused.
1: No, there was a security limit.
2: Yeah. I've hit it too. Check your account with your card.
1: They've frozen the card.
0: Oh, no. I just started getting alerts. So let me just...
1: Because I've been going wild.
0: I'll ring the bank.
1: Call the bank and just tell them, hey,
0: Jim,
1: do you want us to spend money or not?
3: Hi, Andy.
0: Hey, Jim. I'm here with Hamish. We've just started this buy-a-thon on the card. And then I got asked to on the app to try and approve.
1: Here we go.
0: Are we back?
1: Well, just doing the secure checkout.
0: Jim, am I going to have to approve every single one that comes through?
3: I'm gonna call him now and just
0: tell him
3: and just
0: take the chains off us.
3: Okay.
0: Just no worries, just no. Let us go.
1: Let me run.
0: Let me run, Jim.
1: Let me shop, Jim.

0: Okay, what was it? So this is the part of the thing. What is it?
1: What would you do if I told you that the world's first waterproof self-flying camera is now on its way?
0: I'm actually pretty excited about that.
1: Yeah, waterproof drone.
0: Yeah.
1: And it follows you along on your board, and I bought all the accessories for it.
0: I might want to win.
1: Please enter our game show. That was $1,500 US.
0: Okay, so that's, what's that sitting at, like $2,300?
1: Oh, but don't worry, there's been heaps.
0: How much you spent so far, do you think?
1: Well, I bought a big ticket item early.
0: How much?
1: $9,000 US. For close to 20 Aussie, but it's the big, it's a biggie.
0: $9,000 US is not 20 Aussie.
1: What is it?
0: It's...
1: Oh, like 16, 15.
0: Yeah, 15. Yeah.
1: Great.
0: So you got 60 to go.
1: Yep.
0: Okay.
1: Wow, this looks good. $201 off. Yeah, we'll buy that. They're starting to give me discounts now, like a whale, like a high roller at the casino. They're trying to keep me playing. Just bought the best thing. Well, I'm going to get one of each colour. Jesus Christ, $20,000. They're expensive. Not doing that. How much is it?
2: $3,000.
1: Buy it.
2: Okay.
1: Okay, let's just see what happens to the algorithm now. I'm fresh off a $4,000 in Instagram purchase. They'll be like, okay.
2: He's on one.
1: Do they go, let this guy cool down, or do they go, he's on one, pump it, pump it, pump it?
0: Another 10 minutes. How are we going? Is the card fixed?
1: Yep. What do you want? What I just bought or what I'm about to buy?
0: What you just bought. Actually, no, what you're about to buy, because maybe I can veto it. What's gone? What's happened? What's happened?
1: You can't veto this.
0: No.
1: The Omni S Pro.
0: What's an Omni S Pro?
1: Otherwise known as the Pong Bot.
0: What does it do?
1: It's a robot. This is for table tennis tables. You clip it on the back of your table and it serves balls to you and you hit it back and it hits the net and it feeds it in and it's a robotic table tennis partner.
0: I quite like that.
1: Yeah, mate, when I'm you not say pong, I'm not
0: bot,
1: mucking around
0: be,
1: in here.
0: I thought it was going to be a robot going around with Febreze, like taking out different pongs, which I was less excited.
1: I was never going to let you stop me.
0: How much?
1: $1,200.
0: US?
1: No. Bargain.
0: No, I wouldn't say bargain. How much has he spent, Carl?
2: We've had some technical issues.
0: Yes.
2: Some things have been...
1: Well, because I was logged into Shopify, because we're trying to get it sent here to, under Carly's name, so that's her email.
0: Yeah.
1: That's her Shopify access. So then once she got the access code, I was like, yeah, cool, log in as me for Shopify. Accidentally used her real credit card to buy a coffee machine. So we'll just have to sort...
2: I've got some good news.
1: Transfer that to Carl's.
2: I've got some good news. I'm pretty sure it's declined because I don't have enough money on my card.
1: Okay.
2: It hasn't come through.
1: All right,
2: the
1: great.
2: Last thing has been a kebab.
1: That wasn't me. That wasn't me.
0: Well, I mean, I might go. I feel like you've got 20 minutes to go.
1: It's time to just blast.
0: Well, I think we know that the bank just blast. Just go for it. Are you confident, Carl?
2: I am.
0: All right, good luck.
1: Thanks, mate.
0: On behalf of the people as far as auditing, I'm very confident that the showcase is of a level and quality that people are going to go nuts when they get in the studio with the opportunity to potentially participate in winning.
1: I want people to know that I messaged my wife and said, she knows that it's Golden Day, and I was like, imagine you're in here, what would you be buying? And she's had some great suggestions.
0: Oh, great.
1: Like just shackles off kind of purchases.
0: All demographics covered then?
1: Yep.
0: All right. Good luck to you too.
1: Call Thanks,
0: me
1: mate.
0: Any problems. The bank will probably call me first.
2: This is really fun as a poor person.
1: Mate, this is wild.
2: This is so much fun. I've never...
1: Just spent with such reckless abandon. What do you want next?
2: I don't know.
1: What do you want around the kitchen, round... Like, do you want a bed? Do you want a...
2: This is actually thrilling. We're at $74,333.
1: Okay. Hands down. Hands down. Well done.
2: And that is sick. I want everything.
1: I know. It's good, isn't it?
2: Yeah.
1: It's so good. Oh, God. What an absolute shopgasm. Oh, that was fun.
2: That was fun.
1: That didn't cure me at all.
0: There you have it, a snapshot of the prize pool for our game show coming up. People have been asking, how do we get to the game show? Hamish kept yelling at me, come on, get a sponsor, because things cost money. We haven't got a sponsor yet. So as soon as we do,
1: Andy put the budget to me, which is basically all the Bitcoin.
0: Yeah.
1: So
0: well, it costs a lot of money to hire
3: to put on a TV show.
0: Yeah.

0: But don't you have like connections in the industry?
1: Can you imagine to Deal or No Deal? And they're like, all right, guys, good news is we got a show. Yeah. Woo, we're so excited to be here. Bad news is nothing in the suitcases. Do you have any idea how hard it is to put on a show? What are we doing here?
0: Well, as soon as sponsor comes in, then we'll announce when the show will happen.
1: Yeah.
0: And then
1: it is actually fine because there's a little bit of lead time. Mm. Just listing back, there are a couple of bigger ticket items that could.
0: So we didn't hear any of your favourites in there?
1: No. Well, not the big, big, big boys.
2: Great. We're taking a quick break, but we'll continue this episode of the Hamish and Andy podcast.
3: We just announced that we're giving you the chance to win $1 million.
2: This is Hits. Million Dollar Voice.
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4: What they do, what they don't.
3: Hi.
4: This is yours truly.
3: Guess it right.
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4: Is that it?
5: Oh my God, amazing.
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1: Hope you're having a ripper hump day so far, Southwest. The Breakfast Show is on its way, and so too is Cinefest Oz. 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The new On the Road program will tour six towns across May and June with family-friendly screenings, including Rebel Wilson's new film, The Deb, plus school workshops to inspire young storytellers. 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
15: Hi there, here's Damien Carbon. A strike at BHP's Port Hedland iron ore hub is set to go ahead tomorrow after 5 hours of last-ditch talks yesterday failed under the Fair Work Commission.

0: Around 160 to 200 workers are expected to walk off the job. National's WA leader Shane Love demanding the state government step in.
1: The government, I think, needs to do more to urge there to be a more constructive discussion between the unions and the companies.
0: Yeah, unions planning a family-friendly protest outside the port tomorrow. An urgent search is underway in Busselton this morning for 78-year-old Rupert. He was last seen in Broadwater about 9 o'clock last night. He was wearing a dark blue wind cheater, black track pants and a black wide-brim cowboy hat. And Youth Week WA organisers can now apply for a share in state government funding. Grants of up to 10 grand available for community events, with applications closing on August 18.
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3: Morning, I'm Michaela Savage. The federal government is setting up a new Office of AI to help shape rules around the fast-moving tech. Anthony Albanese will give a speech today outlining how the office will coordinate standards, investment approvals, copyright work, and protections against risks including disinformation and harm to children. Angus Taylor's ruled out partnering with Pauline Hanson. The Liberal leader says he won't be teaming up with One Nation, again warning their policies will lead Australia into a fiscal crisis. Donald Trump has walked back his threat of a 20% fee on cargo shipping going through the Strait of Hormuz. He says instead of the fee, Gulf states will make trade and investment deals with the US. And Spain has beaten World Cup favourites France 2-0 to book a spot in Monday's final.
4: Spain! Spain, the European champions, will play the World Cup final. Mbappe and France retreat.
3: That call on SBS.
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3: Reports this morning, Tasmania is going after Brad Scott to be the Devils' inaugural football boss. According to AFL.com.au, the former Bombers coach was recently seen catching up with Chief Executive Brendan Gale. And Billy Frampton's suspension for rough conduct has been downgraded to a fine at the tribunal overnight, which found his tackle on Matt Whitlock while careless was low. So the Collingwood defender is free to play in this week's match against the Blues.
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7: Today in Bunbury, fine with a top of 21. Tonight, down to 13. And tomorrow, rain with a high of 19. 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
16: Are you ready for the show that gets people talking?
17: You again?
18: Hey!
17: Hi.
16: It's Pete.
17: The best state in the best country in the world.
16: It's Kimber.
18: I love coming to work with a pack of idiots.
16: That's right. This is the Pete and Kimber Show. The Southwest's hit.
17: Hello, good morning.
18: Hey,
17: happy
18: morning.
17: Wednesday. Hello, darling. How are you?
18: I'm very well.
17: That's
18: how
17: good.
18: Are you?
17: I'm going well. I'm excited to be here.
18: As always.
17: All this week we've been treated, thanks to our dear friends at Lottery West. We're living the Lottery West, hooray for the lottery kind of life.
18: I know. And if you win the lotto, I mean, this is the kind of life you can lead. I mean, we got picked up on Monday, went to work in a stretched Hummer.
17: Yeah.
18: And that was incredible.
17: It was amazing.
18: And then yesterday, full butler service. Giles made us teas and coffees and all morning.
17: Waited on us hand and foot.
18: It was brilliant.
17: Describe what you can see
18: now, but I know it's going to be a big deal. They've put a huge table, a big trestle table in our studio, the big black tablecloth, because it looks fancy.
17: Yes.
18: Now, there's nothing on it right now, but I know we're having food delivered.
17: We are having food delivered today.
18: The thing is, if they were just bringing ordinary food, they'd just put it on this table on the desk that we work on.
17: Yeah.
18: They'd just put it right next to me, next to my laptop or whatever. The fact that we have a trestle table covered in a tablecloth means we're getting plates.
17: And you know what word I think about when I see something like this? That's really fancy. Laden.
18: Like laden.
17: It's going to be laden.
18: With pastries.
17: Yes, you know what I mean? Like, yeah, I can't wait.
18: Do you know, I over the holidays, I was like, oh, when I go back to work, I've got to stop eating in the morning. Like, we just have so much food here. That I just can't.
17: I know, it's ridiculous,
18: I just can't
17: isn't
18: keep,
17: it?
18: I'm just not going to do it anymore. And then
17: And then laden table. 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
18: Don't get on mind that if I do.
17: If you want to live this Lottery West life. Big show on the way today. So we're going to tell you more about our one-hour challenge. This is where we are throwing out all of the things that you would usually hear over the course of the show. And next Tuesday here on the Pete and Kimber Show, we're doing 1 hour straight live. Now, that sounds weird because we're live
18: like
17: every day.
18: But it, like, I've had a few questions from people in the last 24 hours asking me exactly that, going, but you already do live radio. And I'm like, no.
17: No.
18: It's like we have to do the sound effects, the intros, the songs, the everything. It's everything.
17: The songs are going to be live. Oh, it's going to be amazing, right? So we'll tell you more coming up inside the next 20 minutes. Mason Cox from the Fremantle Dockers in after 7:30. And right now, we want you on the phone for Pop Quiz because we want to send you to go and see Throbbing Wood.
18: And this is the only opportunity you'll get to play a game on our show now as the adults. I mean, because, like, we play Alpha Bucks Kids now.
17: Yeah.
18: Four times a week for the rest of this week.
17: For this week,
18: four times
17: school holidays, yeah.
18: So get amongst it now. 131060. Give us a call and play Pop Quiz. We don't care if you know the answers.
17: Nah, it's just a bit of fun to get the morning going. All right, we'll do it after this. Get on the phone.
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0: Lady Gaga at 6:07 on the Pete and Kimber Show. Don't forget to wake the kids up nice and early and get them going for 7 o'clock. Alpha Bucks Kids for $1,000 in school holiday cash for the kids. You must be under 12 to play. We're going to do it every half hour this week from 7.
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4: Good morning, Sam.
5: Good morning.
4: How was night shift?
5: It was actually good. Good. Yeah. Better now. I think that I'm on the phone with you guys.
4: Oh,
0: yes,
4: bless.
0: Sammy.
4: That's so nice.
5: What's going on, Petey?
0: What do you do, buddy? What do you do for a crust?
5: I'm a crane operator.
0: Oh, crane operator.
4: Overnight.
0: What are you craning?
5: Some wagons, actually some train wagons that have come off the ship down at the wharf.
0: Down at the wharf. Yeah. It's wharfy time, Sam.
5: It's wharfy time.
0: Let's go.
4: Love it.
0: All right. Now, you're going to be taking on Kimber in around a pop quiz today, all right? Your name is your buzzer.
5: Sweet.
0: Let's get underway. To the Guinness Book of World Records, the record for the most amount of candy canes in a beard. Candy canes in a beard,
4: cute.
0: Everyone.
4: Okay.
0: Goes to Joel Strasser of the US. Closest to the pin, how many candy canes did Joel have in his beard?
4: Kimber.
0: Yes,
5: Sam.
0: Kimber.
4: 48.
0: We're going with 48. Thank you, Kimber. Yes, Sam?
5: Let's go 110.
0: You are closer.
4: Oh, my God.
0: It was 187.
4: What?
0: Candy canes in his beard. What? Yeah, there we go.
4: Wow.
0: How good.
4: Imagine how wiry that feels.
0: It'd be so wiry.
4: It'd just be, there's like woodland creatures living in that thing.
0: And it gets sticky, all those candy canes in the beard. All right, question number two. What is a group of onions called? Is it a rope, a brick, or an arrow?
4: Kimber.
5: Sam.
0: Yes, Kimber.
4: A rope.
0: That is correct. It is a rope. Well done. Splitting the difference, you two. All right, here we go. The Richter scale measures how severe earthquakes are. Closest to the pin, what is the highest rating you can get on the Richter scale?
5: Sam.
0: Yes, Sam.
5: 7, I think.
0: Kimber?
4: No, I'm going higher than that.
0: You're going higher?
4: I'm
0: going
4: to go 8.
0: You're going to go 8?
4: Just so that I covered my bases.
0: Right, well, you covered your base as well, because it is 9.9 on the Richter scale that you can get to. Sammy? Points over to Kimber, but doesn't matter, mate. We're still going to send you the prize because it's just a bit of fun for the morning, all right?
5: Nah, that's awesome. Thanks, guys.
4: You're going to go and see a show called Throbbin' Wood. It's an adult-only pantomime. So it's cheeky, outrageous, strictly for grown-ups. It's at the Regal Theatre from the 24th of July. People are getting their tickets through Ticketek, but Sam, you're having them. Go and enjoy the show.
5: That's fantastic. Thanks so much, guys.
4: Thanks for bringing your energy to the show, bud.
0: Good on you, buddy.
5: Nah, thank you. See you, guys.
0: See you, mate. What a ripper. Hey, we're going to come back in just a moment. Our latest challenge is the one-hour challenge. It's an hour of live radio, right? Now, that may sound really weird, because we are live. That's what we do.
4: Yeah.
0: So we're going to come back and explain what that actually means. It's happening next Tuesday on the show. Stay with us.
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0: It's
1: Olivia Dean on the Pete and Kimber Show. Good morning. It's 6:18. Next Tuesday, for an hour, between the hour of 8 and 9, we're going to be doing an hour of radio live.
0: I feel like we need to say it differently now.
1: We so do.
0: Because we already do live radio. What's happening right now is live. I think what we need to say is next Tuesday, between 8 and 9 a.m., will be an hour of complete chaos.
1: Yeah, that's a good point. That's much better put.
0: I think that it explains more about what's going to be happening.
1: Well, so for the last couple of days, we've been saying to you, hey, there's a brand new challenge coming to the show. All right. The producer's been working very hard on it. Yesterday, shortly after 8 o'clock, we found out what it was with this package of audio. Now, take a listen. This explains everything that's going to happen.
2: Pete and Kimber's one-hour challenge is coming. What is it exactly? Tuesday next week, we're making Pete and Kimber execute 1 hour of completely live radio. 1 hour straight, no breaks, no stopping. What does completely live mean? It means that everything in the hour must be executed totally live. All the songs, all the ads, all of the intros, and Pete and Kimber won't be able to turn their microphones off for the entire hour. Which also means they'll need to find things to talk about to fill a whole hour. That's a lot of time to kill. I guess they can take little breaks while the songs are happening. But they'll need to stay completely quiet, as their microphones are not allowed to be turned off. Oh, and when we say ads will be done live, I guess Pete and Kimber are going to have to perform every ad live in the moment. Good luck with that. One more thing. We'll also be locking the studio door so they can't leave. Some people call it removing basic human rights. We call it good old-fashioned radio fun. Pete and Kimber's one-hour challenge is coming. No breaks, no stopping. 1 hour of straight live radio. Good luck, chumps. You're going to need it.
0: Yeah. I've thought more about it overnight and realised it's going to be a bit harder than we thought.
1: It is going to be a bit harder than we thought because all of the bells and whistles and even this bit of music here
0: will just be me in the background. Boots and cats, boots and cats, boots and cats.
1: That's it. Like, this is what we're going to have to do. Even like the alphabet, the 30-second alphabucks timer.
0: Oh, can we talk about that?
1: Did you bring in? Yeah, we can.
0: Because I've said to you, I will come in with some suggestions about how I could time alphabucks.
1: Yeah, great. I'm looking forward to hearing these.
0: We've got some options for us.
1: Okay, awesome. So we'll hear more coming up after 8 o'clock. And by the way, one other thing: tomorrow on the show, we're going to do a test run.
0: We're going to practice.
1: We're going to practice.
0: I don't think.
1: All right. It's going to be horrific. And amazing at the same time, don't you worry. All right, hang around. Coming up in just a few moments, we have your tickets to Boyz II Men and Salt-N-Pepa. Stay right there.
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6: 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The average for diesel sits around $1.89. 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
23: Hi there, it's Damien Carbon. Busselton police have now charged a man over an alleged burglary and stealing spree in the Tuttenup area. Officers have recovered and returned several stolen items, including a boat, jet ski and motorcycle. Two green and white Kawasaki motorbikes are still missing, though. Anyone with info is urged to contact Crime Stoppers. WA's Transport Minister is backing calls for mandated lighting at rail crossings across our region. The rail safety bill proposed by the WA Nationals will be debated in State Parliament next month. Communities, agricultural and transport organisations are all on board. Rita Safiotti says she's open to negotiations.
24: Happy to work with you on this, but we want to make sure that the outcome works for the whole community, including the train drivers.
23: And the City of Busselton is stepping up its street tree program. You can book tree planting for next year from now. For more information, simply head to the Busselton website for more details.
19: Hit National News.
25: Morning, I'm Michaela Savage. Labor says its new Office of AI will bring some national leadership to the fast-moving tech. Assistant Technology Minister Andrew Charlton telling the ABC the office will align federal departments, states and territories under one consistent framework.
26: The PM is providing national leadership on a national issue. He is going to announce an Australian world first, that Australia will become the first country in the world to have a regulated national framework for large AI data centres.
25: A CSIRO report has found plans from the Coalition and One Nation to ditch net zero would not bring down power prices, while Liberal leader Angus Taylor has ruled out ever forming a coalition with Pauline Hanson's party, again hitting out at her policies, saying they'll only lead to higher inflation and interest rates. The US is carrying out more strikes on Iran. It comes after Donald Trump scrapped plans for a 20% fee on the Strait of Hormuz. And Spain's into the World Cup final after beating favourites France in Dallas this morning.
16: Hooray for the lottery. 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
25: Essendon icon Kevin Sheedy expects James Heard will be the club's next coach. He officially pitched his case yesterday. Sheedy says he's the man for the job.
0: I picked that 4 years ago and I won't change my mind. I think he's a very good person and I think everybody deserves a second chance, and I believe that he'll be the right person for Essendon, but that's only my opinion.
25: And from the hangar to Hobart, Tasmania's pursuing former Essendon coach Brad Scott to be its inaugural football boss. AFL.com.au says he was recently seen catching up with Chief Executive Brendan Gale.
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3: Today in Bunbury, fine with a top of 21. Tonight, down to 13. And tomorrow, rain with a high of 19. 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
28: That's right. It's going to be a big time.
27: So we need you to call 131060, and we need you to get on the phone. Grab your tickets first.
28: Yeah, we'll give you the tickets. You'll get to go and see the show. It's on us.
27: And then, Kimber, you're up today to play a round of Fill in the Gap. Because whoever gets through and gets those tickets also has a chance to go in the draw for a Perth staycation for the night of the concert and $500 spending money.
28: I'll do my best. If I don't do it, at least you still get the tickets to the show.
27: I can't wait for this. I'm so excited for this.
28: Oh, no.
27: This is your Fill in the Gap song for the morning.
28: Yeah. And I'm going to sing it like I mean it.
27: Yeah, good.
28: You know.
27: Just make sure you stare into my eyes while you do it.
28: Yeah, I will. You got it.
27: All right, we'll do it on the other side of

0: Hawaii, 6:34 on the Pete and Kimber Show. We are less than half an hour away for the kids, under 12, by the way, across WA to have a chance at $1,000 school holiday cash. 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
1: The Southwest Hits. 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
2: Oh, good morning, Kalinda.
3: Hi, how are you?
2: Well, great. Thanks so much for playing. I mean, the good news for you just turning up here, Kalinda, you're going to the gig.
3: Oh, my God. Thank you.
2: This is going to be amazing. You're going to see Salt and Pepper, Boys to Men, Belle Biv DeVoe. It's going to be a huge night.
3: Oh,
2: the double pass is yours.
3: Oh, good. My daughter's going to love that too.
0: Yes, three legendary groups, one explosive night live at RAC Arena Thursday, November 26th, and tickets on sale this Friday. Now at Ticket Tech, Kalinda, you don't have to worry about that. Tickets are yours. Now, here's the next thing.
2: We keep saying the tickets are yours. We keep overdoing that point because I think we realise that I could let you down here.
3: Right. Oh, I'm sure you can do it.
0: Well, did well day one.
2: Yeah, that's true.
0: So day one.
2: Did get it day one. Let's see how we go.
0: Right. So, Kalinda, Kimber will be filling in the gap on this Boys to Men classic. Girl, your wish
3: is my good song.
0: It's such a good song. I submit to your demands. Oh, listen to that. Already ready to go.
2: My sister played the Cooley High Harmony CD so many times growing up that that is what I am channeling today to try and really get it for you. Okay?
3: All right.
2: Because if I get it right, it's going to be an incredible upgrade. Staycation, some money, amazing.
0: Into the draw for that one. All right. So good luck to you both.
3: Good luck,
0: Kimber. You ready?
2: Okay. Okay, thanks.
0: All right. It's time to fill in the gap.

0: you like you want me to, and I'll hold you tight. Baby, all through the night, I'll make love to you when you want me to. And I will not let go till you tell me to.
1: Linda, we're going to take that one, Linda. Yes.
2: Yes.
0: Yes, Linda, you're in the draw, babes.
2: Awesome. Yes. Thank you, Kimber.
3: Hey, look, I was looking directly into Pete's eyes.
1: Yeah.
0: Making it weird.
1: I felt every little bit of that one. I'm a little bit sweaty.
2: I bet you did.
1: I'm a bit sweaty, Kalinda. I went from boy to man in that moment. All right, Kalinda, well, congrats. You're going into the draw for the staycation for the night of the concert.
2: Kimber.
1: $500 spending money. Good luck with
2: you
1: that
2: guys
1: one.
3: Thanks, Kalinda. Have a great day.
1: All right, so tomorrow at this time, we're going to go around again. We're going to give you the tickets and also play another round of Fill in the Gap. Hey, we love a few games on this show. Scott Cam from The Block. I can see him. He's
3: Scotty.
1: Here, right outside the glass right now, just hanging with our producers. He's going to be in here to play a round of You're Kidding Me, The Block version.
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6: Because do you remember the 20s? 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
8: Only
6: on here.
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0: Ella Langley in Choosing Texas at 6:46. Good morning. You're on the Pete and Kimber Show. Alpha Bucks Kids for $1,000 school holiday cash. Get the kids under 12 ready to play. Coming up from 7 o'clock. We'll do it every half hour.
1: The Southwest Hits.
0: We have a special guest for You Kidding Me today,
2: don't
0: Scott
2: we?
0: Cam from The Block. Good morning.
3: Oh, morning, guys. Absolute pleasure.
2: It's
3: always
2: nice
3: love coming
2: to have
3: over.
2: You back, mate.
3: Thank you.
2: Big season ahead, always.
3: Yeah, big season ahead. Mount Eliza, which is just next door to Frankston on the Port Phillip Bay. Beautiful seaside, very wealthy suburb.
2: I was going to say, that's a fancy spot, isn't it?
3: It is a fancy spot, like $20 million homes, some of them, the big ones.
0: God.
3: And we've got 5 two-story houses with water views, guys.
0: Oh,
3: first
0: wow.
3: time. And water views, but also city views about 40 kilometres away. So you've got the silhouette of the city
2: nice.
3: On the horizon.
0: Yeah.
3: It's beautiful.
0: That is
2: gorgeous.
0: Stunning. Mate, we're looking forward to this. So The Block premieres Sunday, August 2nd, 7 o'clock on Channel 9 and 9 now.
2: So what season is this?
3: 22.
2: 22. Like,
0: 22
2: it's incredible.
0: Years of The Block.
2: It's incredible.
0: Right.
3: Well, you know what? It's about 18 years of The Block or 17 because we used to do 2 a year.
2: Yeah, yeah.
3: Which was, like, mental.
2: Yeah, well, look, we're going to play a game of you, a round of You Kidding Me now. So you're going to have to guess each year that you think this rolled out. And there might be a bit of audio in there that might give you a few more hints and tips than I might have.
3: Is there only one audio grab for each year?
2: No, you're going to hear 3 grabs per year, and we're going to do 3 of them.
3: Righto.
2: You've got this.
0: So let's get to your first one. You're going to be taking on Kimber today as well.
3: Yeah.
0: And the year guess is closest to the pin.
3: Yeah.
0: All right? Here we go. Here's your first one.
4: 4 couples you're about to meet will be completely in charge of their own makeovers. Now, how they spend their 40 grand, it's up to them.
5: Ladies and gentlemen, we got them.
3: Oh, yeah.
0: Guy Sebastian.
3: Yeah. Jeez.
0: Angels brought
3: I remember dancing with my wife in that song.
6: Did you really?
3: No.
2: Really?
6: Are you big softy?
3: No, I don't even know that song.
2: Have you looked at... You look in a year, Scotty, whatever you think. I've written mine down on a piece of paper for Pete.
3: Okay.
2: What year do you think it was?
3: I think it was 2002.
0: Okay.
2: I went 2004.
0: Oh, you are splitting the difference. It's 2003 that one. All right.
2: All right, give us another one.
3: That's good.
0: Here's your second one.
7: Okay. Well, are we ready to go?
8: Well, let's have the skits. Same, mate. Yeah. Look, just like to say that Jenna, she's the most beautiful girl I've ever met in my life.
3: Yeah.
8: We've come a long way.
3: Fitzroy Town Hall.
8: And I think there's no better time than now.
9: Evacuations are underway in far north Queensland as locals and tourists flee the path of monster cyclone Yasi.
10: Let's go.
3: Flo Rida.
0: Not quite, but close enough.
3: Who is it?
0: It's LMFAO.
3: Oh, there you go.
0: The party rock anthem. Right, so now you definitely recognise the first grab that was in there. That was Josh proposing to Jenna. Cyclone Yasi and Party Rock Anthem.
2: I don't know. I'm going to go at a random. I have no idea
0: on
2: any
0: Kimber's,
2: of those.
0: Kimber's locked in her guess.
3: I'll say 2011.
2: I said 2012.
0: Yes, all right. It was 2011 on the knocker, mate. All right.
2: Scotty.
0: We've got one
3: more.
0: Had
3: to work out those seasons.
0: Here we go.
11: I'd like to congratulate our very deserving winners, Josh and Elise, who are taking home $547,000.
12: The Australian people have spoken, and they have voted overwhelmingly yes for marriage equality. They voted yes for love.
0: It's Flo Rida again.
3: Yeah.
0: All right, so the first one.
3: Hang on. Yeah, keep going.
0: Josh and Alyssa.
3: Yeah, yeah.
0: Winners of The Block. Malcolm Turnbull talking about Australia voting yes over marriage equality, and Despacito from Justin Bieber. So far, Kimber, you've got to get this one to be able to just even the split.
2: Okay.
0: Right? Walk out of here at least evening out the score. So I've got Kimber's guess. What's your score?
3: I'll say 2018.
0: 2018. All right.
2: Oh,
0: so
2: I said
0: Kimber's guess was 2014.
2: I think I've got a bit early.
3: No, I don't think you have.
0: The answer was 2017. Scott!
3: You're ready.
2: Tell you what, out of all of those seasons of The Block too, you actually knew, like, as soon as we played audio from them, you were like, yep, know which one that one was.
3: Yep.
2: I know where I was, know when that, like, that's incredible.
3: He sounded very
2: Surely
3: nervous proposing to
2: each other.

0: at a like a group place.
1: Yeah, right.
0: Whereas in Melbourne, and the auctions didn't go well.
1: Yeah.
0: In Melbourne, they do them on site.
1: Oh,
0: and we
1: okay,
0: didn't know
1: yes.
0: that.
1: Yeah.
0: So we changed that the next
2: yeah,
0: year.
2: Okay. Yeah, okay. Unreal.
1: Right.
2: Mate, it's just, mate, you take away the win today and the block premiering Sunday, August 2, 7 o'clock on Channel 9 and 9 Now. Season 22, Scotty Kemp, it's always a pleasure having you over here, mate. Thanks
0: Thank
2: for coming
0: you guys.
2: In.
0: Always a pleasure. I love to see you. We had a hug before, didn't we?
1: Yeah, we always do.
2: Oh, come over here, mate. Come
1: get it.
0: I was talking about you.
3: It's time to win some...

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2: Good morning. Taking a first check of the roads and it's looking great out there. No major hold-ups to slow you down. Just seeing a few brake lines, Blair Street at Sandridge Road in South Bunbury. Keep in mind though, roadworks are underway on Forest Highway at Victoria Road in Glen Iris. Lane closures and speed reductions are in place, so plan ahead to avoid any delays. The census is coming this August. You'll get instructions soon on what to do. 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
17: Hi there, it's Damien Carbon. Industrial action is locked in at BHP's Port Hedland Export Hub after marathon talks between the mining giant and three unions ended yesterday without a deal. Up to 200 workers to

0: walk off the job tomorrow. WA Nationals leader Shane Love blaming the state government.
1: This strike situation will cost the West Australian community, not just in terms of the royalties that will be lost, but also in terms of reputational risk going forward.
0: A specialist illicit firearm team has been established by WA Police following a rise in homemade firearms across the region. More than 200 privately manufactured weapons have been seized across WA since the beginning of last year. Detective Inspector Anna Shaw with this message for offenders.
2: These are serious offences. They carry serious penalties. Downloading the blueprints carry serious penalties, 10 years imprisonment. Manufacturing that is another offence that also carries up to 14 years imprisonment.
3: Hit National News.
4: Hey, I'm Michaela Savage. A new national framework for AI will be announced by the Prime Minister in a speech today. An Office of AI will be established within the Department of Prime Minister and Cabinet. It'll be responsible for coordinating the design of new Australian standards for the tech. A booming black market won't convince the government to slash tobacco taxes. Housing Minister Claire O'Neill has told Seven lowering the excise would encourage more people to smoke while rewarding major tobacco companies.
5: Reducing tax rates on tobacco would have two big effects. It would make more Australians start smoking more often, and it would give billions of dollars back to big tobacco companies around Australia. It's not the answer.
4: The US won't charge a 20% fee for guarding the Strait of Hormuz. Donald Trump backflipping on yesterday's proposal. And a T-Rex skeleton called Gus has sold for almost $72 million at an auction in New York. That price setting the record for the most valuable dinosaur fossils sold at an auction.
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4: Former Bombers coach Brad Scott could be headed to Tassie. AFL.com.au reporting the Devils have approached him to see if he's interested in being the club's head of football. Scott spotted catching up with Tassie chief executive Brendan Gale. And Billy Frampton's free to play against Carlton at the MCG this week. The Collingwood defender's suspension has been downgraded to a fine, with the tribunal finding that while his tackle on Matt Whitlock was careless, the impact was low.
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8: This is Heat Weather.
9: Today in Bunbury, fine with a top of 21. Tonight, down to 13. And tomorrow, rain with a high of 19. 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
17: Hello, Hamish.
18: Hello.
17: It's Alphabucks Kids time and you're on holidays, right? But you thought now's a good chance to call up because you could win $1,000. What do you want to do with it?
18: I'm going to get a giant claw machine filled with rugby balls.
19: Oh, that's so cool.
17: Is that because the rugby balls are a challenge?
18: Yeah,
17: okay.
19: Great idea.
17: Pretty hard to pick them up with a claw machine.
19: I love doing the claw machines at the games and stuff. They're so much fun. Hey, Hamish, can I just ask a question? Are you on speakerphone or something?
18: I'm on next to
19: the
18: ear.
19: Right, okay, because I'm just having a bit of trouble.
17: We can't hear your voice very clearly. Make sure that you might have the phone to your ear, your earpiece, but make sure that you have the mouthpiece near your ear.
18: Yep.
17: Near your mouth, I mean.
19: All right. Look, let's give it a go.
17: Okay.
19: And let's see how we go. All right, Hamish, are you ready to go?
18: Yep.
17: Okay. Oh, that's better.
19: That's better. All right, here we go. 30 seconds, 10 questions. Pass if you don't know an answer. We'll come back around to it. Your letter today is N for naughty.
17: Oh, that wouldn't be Hamish.
19: No, definitely not Hamish. You don't seem like a naughty kid, Hamish. Good luck, bud.
3: Thank you.
17: Okay, Hamish, question number one. Name a month of the year.
18: November.
17: A girl's name.
18: Nell.
17: The opposite of yes.
18: No.
17: Another name for grandma.
18: Nanny.
17: A food.
18: Pass.
17: A boy's name.
18: Pass.
17: A number.
18: Nine.
17: A game.
18: Pass.
17: A cartoon character. A movie. Hamish, you have such a cute laugh. Oh, that was fun. You did well, bud. You were really firing, but then you got stuck on a food, maybe some Nutella or noodles.
18: Oh, yeah.
17: And maybe a game, maybe Nintendo or...
19: Well, Nintendo's a console, but, well, you know, there's plenty of games to start with in.
17: Yeah, I'm sure.
19: Hamish, not to be today, mate, but thank you very much for playing and all the best with the dream of getting that claw machine. That is wicked. We're going to send you off to the movies to go and see the new Shaun the Sheep movie, okay, bud?
18: Thank you.
17: Thanks You're for welcome. Playing, mate.
19: Good on you. All right, so every half hour from 7, all this week, Alpha Bucks Kids for $1,000 school holiday cash.
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0: Matchbox 20 at 10 past 7. Good morning. You're on the Pete and Kimber Show. Our dear friend, the big Texan, Mason Cox from the Fremantle Dockers, joins us after 7.30 this morning.
1: I mean, it's so nice to be able to talk to him, just be like, hey, have you ever lost a game as a Docker?
2: Nah.
0: He's going all right, isn't he? Hey?
1: Yeah.
0: He's going very well. All right, hug your local French friend today. They're out. Spain have beaten them, and Spain are through to the World Cup final. Now, the other decider will play out tomorrow morning, 3 a.m. WA time, and it's England versus Argentina.
1: Okay.
0: All right, so, Kimber, there's no Australia, there's no Italy.
1: So who are we going for?
0: The only thing that I've got left in this, with my wife being half English, half Welsh, is the fact that it's coming home! It's coming.
1: Oh, look out. The jumper's off. Oh, God, you've got gear.
0: I've got gear.
1: You've gone and bought English gear. Oh, wow.
0: We're on England, baby.
1: You're really into the World Cup. Wow.
0: Football is coming home. And
1: you
0: it's come to the
1: so much merch from just like whatever sport happened to take your fancy at the time.
0: I just get very excited about things.
1: I know.
0: I'm very excited about this.
1: Well, clearly, I mean, because you've got it. You've got a shirt.
0: But if England does it, it's going to be like the first time in decades, right? So we're very excited.
1: Hang on. So who are you going to watch this with? Because a couple of weeks ago on the show, we had like an English correspondent. Was it Nikki?
0: It was Nikki.
1: Nikki joined us on the show, and she was going to give us the heads up because she was going to stay up late to watch it.
0: Yeah.
1: Because we were too busy sleeping.
0: And she did that.
1: So now 3 a.m. Where are you? Are you going to watch it with Nikki? Where are you going?
0: I want to go somewhere. I want to be there. I want to be feeling it with my good English mates.
1: Can you just watch it? Like, can you? Like, what? If I put it on at my place, is it just on like 7 or something?
0: It's on SBS.
1: Oh, okay.
0: for the first one, it's on SBS.
1: Okay. Sports is not really my thing, you know.
0: Okay, and this is why I'm not going to come to your place to watch it, all right? Because it's going to be like, Pete, keep it down. The neighbours are
1: sleeping. Oh, okay. Right. You won't enjoy me going, why did he kick it down?
0: No. I want excitement. I want to feel every part of my English heritage. Like,
1: I want to be in the most exciting thing I think you can get.
0: It's very exciting, right? So, here's what we need. 13 10 60. Where can I come and watch the England game?
1: Are you asking for personal invitations?
0: Yes.
1: Like people having parties at their place?
0: Can I come to your house?
1: Is there venues? Are there venues that are putting it on?
0: There might be. I'm sure there's venues. I'm sure there's plenty of venues around the place that are going to be open.
1: Look, right? I'll put it out there. 13 10 60. Where can Pete watch the game? Because he's so new to this. This new team of England.
0: So I'm not new to this, mate. I was there when
1: you
0: they
1: were. You are new to the team of England.
0: No, I'm not. I've been there for ages. When they were singing Wonderwall, I was right there in amongst it.
1: A week and a half ago, you were no party, no Scotland. No Scotland, no party.
0: No Scotland, no party.
1: That's what you were a week ago.
0: Good morning, Caroline.
1: And now here we are. So, 13 10 60. Now that Pete's getting into England.
0: Right, we have a lot of English listeners.
1: Where are you all watching the game? It's funny, no one's calling Pete. It's like they don't want you to come to the game.
0: Please, can I come to your house and watch the game?
1: It's like they don't want you at their place.
0: Can I come to your house? Or are you getting a group of mates together and you're going somewhere
1: to a venue? Because if Pete's there on his own.
0: I want to feel this. I want to be there with you. 3 o'clock in the morning, tomorrow morning. Oh, you want to come?
1: I'm good. I've got something on.
0: Right,
1: I've got something on. But 13 10 60, tell us where can Pete watch the England game.
0: All right. Take your invitations next. Stay with us.
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0: Guy Sebastian, get it done on the Pete and Kemper Show. All right, it's 7:18. Good morning. Thanks for spending your Wednesday with us. Alpha Bucks Kids in just a few moments. If you're under 12 and you want to win $1,000 school holiday cash, wear your show. All right.
1: We are.
0: Make sure you hang around.
1: In the meantime, Pete, new team.
0: It's coming home.
1: New team, new man. Pete has jumped on England because that's the closest connection he has now. Your wife is half English.
0: Yeah, half English, half Welsh. Wales yep. isn't in it.
1: No.
0: Italy's out. Australia's out. Gillian. This is Scottish Gillian, who's on the text line right now. She says, you can watch it at my house, but I will be supporting Argentina.
1: Ah.
0: Scottish Gillian. No Scotland, no party.
1: No Scotland, no party.
0: No Scotland, no party.
1: Well, she's partying around Argentina.
0: All right. No. We're us English people. Right.
1: Here we go.
0: It's been a long time coming, you know what I mean? And it's coming home.
1: Yeah, okay.
0: Football is coming
1: home. Okay, look, Pete is great company.
0: Hello.
1: And he really commits to something when he's into it.
0: Oh,
1: and so, like, he'll be into it.
0: Yeah.
1: But we do need somewhere for him to watch the game. Because when right. is it 3 a.m.?
0: 3 a.m. tomorrow morning.
1: Tomorrow morning.
0: Because I want to be with my people.
1: Okay.
0: You know?
1: Hello, Annette.
2: Good morning.
1: Annette, where are you going to be watching the game?
2: The Coventry Pavilion on Walter Road is the place to be because they have the largest sports screen with multiple screens throughout the venue. They've got Chesterfield lounges, they've got booths, they've got seating, and they've got drinks that are amazing and food that's really good. And seriously, if you're drinking and driving, you get 2 half shots of American honey and 2 pints of lemonade, like 2 for $14. You can't go wrong.
0: Well, don't drink and drive.
1: This sounds great, Annette. Yeah. How long have you been working there?
0: Do you work there? What's the go?
2: No, I just socialised there. They had Soul Corporation on Friday night. It was brilliant.
1: I'll tell you what, Annette, they need to pay you to be on their PR team. You're doing a sterling job. It sounds amazing.
0: Now, Annette.
2: It is amazing.
0: So they're going to be open overnight tomorrow morning at 3 in the morning, and there's going to be a big English crowd there?
2: Well, do you know what? We're all Aussies, and we all have heritage. So if you want to go to England, but you know what? Basically, because, as you say, Australia's out, and I'm European, but I'm an Aussie. I'm of the eclectic background, Italian and Greek Maltese. So really, England, my great-grandfather's surname was Tocton, so that's actually British.
0: I feel like I'm doing the lap of the map at the moment.
1: I mean, basically what you're saying is sport brings us together and that's
0: really
1: a good place to go.
0: All right, we're just going to park Annette for a moment.
1: Okay.
0: Aaron.
3: Yo.
1: Where are you watching the game, Aaron?
3: Sorrento Beach Club.
0: Oh, my God. And listen to the accent. He's a proper Englishman.
1: Okay.
3: Oh, yeah, man.
1: Sorrento Beach Club. Okay, is that because you think it's going to be packed? Have you got a lot of people going?
3: I went down there for the last game and it was packed. The scenes were mental. Atmosphere was buzzing. Beers were flying. It was great.
0: Oh, my God. That's exactly what I was hoping for, Aaron.
1: Sorrento
0: English folk.
1: Beach Club.
0: Sorrento Beach Club is another
1: one.
0: Kath. Good morning, Kath.
4: Good morning. You can't tell me you are not going out to the Crown Casino Sports Bar because they have had every single match of the World Cup live.
1: That is true, and it's a big venue. Like, lots of people will go to Crown.
0: And this is what I want. Like, I want to be in amongst it with a crowd like this.
1: God.
0: Listen to that.
1: Yeah.
0: La, la, la.
1: People sell it like he wrote the song himself.
0: Yes, exactly. Well, that's good. So, okay, and there'll be lots of people there, you reckon, Kath? Lots of English people?
4: Oh, my gosh. It will be overrun. If you don't have merch or if you don't have gear, you will by the end of the game, I swear, because there will be so many English out there. It will be massive.
0: Kath,
1: Pete's commitment is so strong.
4: Because you won't have a sleep in, for sure.
0: Hey, Kath, I've got one other question, Kath.
4: Yes, mate.
0: Is it coming home?
4: Oh, look, it hurts me to say,
0: football's coming
4: as
0: home.
4: A proud Australian and as someone married to an Irishman, it hurts me to say, I do think it might be coming home.
0: Oh.
4: But don't tell him I said it.
0: Football is coming home. All right.
1: Well,
0: thank
1: Pete,
0: you,
1: you've got some good options there.
0: Yeah,
1: Crown,
0: I do.
1: Sorrento Beach Club, the Coventry Village, they're, like, amazing.
0: Yeah, and feel free to send through some more on the text line. All right, we're going to come back in just a moment. Alpha Bucks Kids for $1,000 in school holiday cash. And Mason Cox from the Fremantle Dockers on the way.
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3: Good morning. Taking another check of your roads and it's still looking great out there. No major hold-ups to slow you down. Just seeing a few brake lines. Blair Street at Sandridge Road, South Bunbury and Robertson Drive at Picton Road in Glen Iris. Keep in mind, school zones kick in this morning from 7:30 a.m. so drop your speeds down to 40k's if you're in those areas. 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Julia here. 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
15: Hi there, here's Damien Carbon. Agriculture, transport and community organisations across regional WA are urging State Parliament to support rail safety reforms during National Rail Safety Week. The Rail Safety Bill proposed by the WA Nationals would introduce minimum train visibility standards to help prevent crashes at passive crossings. Long-term advocate Lara Jensen says change in WA is long overdue.
2: I'm urging anyone who cares to share this with their network. We need to get this done. You know, it's been 26 years of exhaustive slog, and it's time.
15: The state government has opened applications for Youth Week WA 2027 grants. Funding will support free events for young people across the region, including a new $20,000 grant for the official Perth closing event. And good news from Busselton Police, with missing 78-year-old Rupert found safe and well. He was missing in Broadwater last night, but has been located.
19: Hit National News.
3: Morning, I'm Michaela Savage. A new plan to tackle the rise of AI. Prime Minister Anthony Albanese will announce a national framework and a federal office dedicated to AI in a speech today. He's also set to address growing concerns around data centres and jobs. One Nation and the Libs won't be teaming up at the next election. Opposition leader Angus Taylor ruling out a coalition with Pauline Hanson's party, saying their policies would only increase inflation and mortgage costs. A backflip from Donald Trump. He's decided against a 20% fee for protecting the Strait of Hormuz after he was contacted by allies asking for an alternative arrangement.
4: And we would like to invest tremendously in the United States as opposed to charging a fee. And I like that, actually, because I don't think anybody should be able to charge a fee for the Strait.
3: And Spain will play either Argentina or England in the FIFA World Cup final after beating France 2-0 in Dallas this morning.
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3: Billy Frampton's suspension for rough conduct has been downgraded to a fine at the tribunal, so he's free to play against Carlton on Saturday. But as Hall of Famer Nick Riewoldt has told us, it's left players confused.
7: A couple of the North players commented on the AFL's post, like with like the mind blown emoji, because they feel the same way. Jai Simpkinen and Paul Curtis was the one that got three weeks for the dangerous tackle. And then there was the Crisp one as well, where he was free to play. I'd prefer all of those players to get off, because I think we're just asking so much of the players now in those situations.
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11: Today in Bunbury, fine with a top of 21. Tonight, down to 13. And tomorrow, rain with a high of 19. 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
22: Good morning, Harper.
23: Good morning, Pete and Kimber.
22: How's your holidays been?
23: Really great.
22: Oh, awesome. And you're taking a little holiday away, a little vacation. Where are you going?
23: We're going to Singapore.
24: Ooh, we love Singapore. Hey, Harper, playing along with you today, we've got Fremantle Docker Mason Cox in the studio.
25: G'day, Harper.
23: Hi.
25: are you an Eagles fan or are you a Dockers fan?
23: I go for the Dockers.
25: Good. Well, that's Harper. A good start, Harper. That's a good start.
22: Okay. All right, Harper, Pete's going to give you a letter and then you're going to smash this out of the park and we're going to give you $1,000.
23: Yeah.
24: All right, here we go. 30 seconds, 10 questions. Pass if you don't know an answer. We'll come back around to it. Your time will start after the first question. Your letter today is F for Fremantle. F for Fremantle. Harper, good luck.
22: Okay, Harper, you ready to go?
23: Yep.
22: Question number one, name an animal.
23: Falcon.
22: A body part.
23: Pass.
22: A three-letter word.
23: Fair. No. Pass.
22: A food.
23: Pass.
22: A boy's name.
23: Fred.
22: A number.
23: Five.
22: A Disney movie.
23: Finding Nemo.
22: A sport.
23: Football.
22: A girl's name.
23: Fiona.
22: A month of the year.
23: February.
22: A body part. Oh. We were just coming back around.
0: Harper.
22: Oh, it was well played, though. You did well. We're pretty fast, Harper, but we needed to come back around. Body part, maybe a finger or your face and a food, fries or fruit. But, gee, you did well, and you brought out the footy.
24: Yes.
22: Footy came back.
24: Footy. Hey, Harper, not to be today, but have fun in Singapore, and we're going to send you to the movies as well to go and see the new Shaun the Sheep movie when it's out, all right?
5: Thank you.
22: Thanks, all Harper. Right. Have a great day.
24: So Alpha Bucks Kids back for $1,000 coming up 8 o'clock, and then again at 8.30. We're playing four times across your morning every half hour from 7 for $1,000 in school holiday cash. Mason Cox. Hello, buddy.
8: Hello.
24: Welcome.
8: How are we?
24: Welcome, you big American.
8: It's good to be here.
24: It's good to see you. You
8: that
24: well?
8: That is so cute, by the way. Can we just... That is so cute.
22: It's brilliant. We're playing it all week. Four times a show. $1,000 on the line for them every time.
8: Oh, that's so good. I can't even imagine at that age what you'd spend $1,000 on.
22: We had a great answer half an hour ago where he wants to buy a claw machine and fill it with rugby balls.
24: And then
8: Wow, that is all this time. He was ready for that question.
24: Mate, we've got a lot of good stuff to cover off with you. We'll come back in a tick and get stuck in.
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0: 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Good morning. 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
1: 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Jason
2: Cox. Pete, do you find it hard to do the show with a mouthful of food?
3: Did you get an eagle tattoo on your arm for this also? I just now realised you have an eagle tattoo on you.
0: Okay, I will answer Kimber's question first. Yes, will it stop me? I'm not entirely sure.
2: No. Lottery West of, you know, because we're living our best lives this week. Mm-hmm. We have just had so much food delivered.
3: It's very bougie. It's
2: pastries,
3: very,
2: very right? Pastries, bagels,
3: well,
2: yogurt.
3: I came at a good time.
2: Salmon.
0: How the pikelets with the
2: muffins,
0: smoked salmon on them.
2: Oh, those croissants.
3: Yeah, it's very good.
0: To answer your question about the eagle, it's not an eagle tattoo. That is the...
3: that the Zelda theme?
0: That's the
3: Dude,
0: Legend of
3: what?
0: Zelda.
3: What?
0: That's the high...
3: I'm actually pretty impressed I knew that. That's the Ocarina of Time.
0: That's the Hylian crest. That is of the royal family from the Legend of Zelda.
3: Timber's going, you losers.
2: Do you know when,
3: you absolute losers.
2: Do you know when Pete told me that he was... Pete got that done because at the time we were doing a 27.5-hour show. We were alive for 27.5 hours. At one point we came back to the studio. And they'd set up a tattoo studio in here, and they said one of you has to get a tattoo.
3: Oh my gosh.
2: And so he got it on a whim. And I thought he was getting his family crest. I thought it was a Corulli family crest thing. And I told other people that you got a family crest, and it turned out it was from Zelda.
0: It's the Legend of Zelda.
3: That's so good.
0: And it's so funny because my fellow nerds out there, whenever I'm anywhere and there's a fellow nerd that knows, they always say it. They go, oh my God, it's the Legend of Zelda. So it's our way of communicating with each other.
3: You figure out who the nerd in the group is.
2: Yeah.
3: You show your arm tap.
0: Yeah. Oh, I'm so honored that you noticed. Thank you.
2: I tell you what, this could be a big weekend for you.
3: It could be.
2: Because if you play this weekend, it's your 150th game.
3: 150 games, yeah. It's pretty crazy.
2: That would be amazing if you play.
3: Yeah, if I play.
0: Yeah.
2: Oh, the feeling of like hitting such a big goal if you play.
3: If I play. It comes out, I think, tomorrow team and stuff. But if I play, my parents are talking about coming over. So that'd be really beautiful. And I've got the most amazing parents who support me no matter how far away I am.
0: Hang on a second. Wait a minute. Would they be on their way over already? Like, how long does it take to get here?
3: They essentially have a flight prepped and ready to book.
0: Just in case, yeah. So what happens to them if you don't play?
3: Then they just
0: come over for a visit.
3: Yeah, wait till 150, I guess.
0: So for what happens for your 150th if you play?
3: Ooh, so Alex Pierce has his 150th maybe 4 or 5 or 6 weeks ago, maybe a little bit more. And they did a little kind of like jumper presentation before the game and then just kind of did a bit of acknowledgement throughout the week. So,
2: did you get a watch?
0: No, you know what you get? You get a bobblehead of Nat Fife. From the Frio store. That's what
3: him
0: I'm
3: driving
0: told.
3: A truck.
0: Yeah.
2: that's a great achievement. I mean, whenever this 150 lands, whether it's this weekend or next or whenever.
3: Yeah.
0: I'll tell you what, 149 was special, wasn't it? Against the Sydney Swans.
3: It's good.
0: Now, can you walk us through? So it was arguably the worst half in terms of score.
3: Yeah, in terms of score.
0: Right, because
3: the stats
0: were good. You guys were in the game stats-wise, but you weren't converting.
3: Yeah.
0: Right? But so what was Justin Longmuir saying to you guys at the quarter break, at the half break? Was he getting stuck in his
2: I reckon
0: what?
2: He would have been going, do you know what, guys? Don't put too much pressure on yourselves. Just go out there and have fun.
3: Gosh, you know so well.
2: That's him, isn't it?
3: Him, yeah.
0: Here's what we're going to do, right? We had Lisa McCune, Australian TV goddess Lisa McCune, in here the other day, and we asked her favourite swear, and we got her to write it on my back. Now, I'm going to come around to you, and I'm going to get you to write on my back what Justin Longmuir said at the quarter time and half time during the game.
3: In all honesty, he actually was not that bad, because we were doing the right things, we just weren't executing, and I think we're all under the same understanding, like we weren't hitting goals and, you know...
2: But nobody gives disappointed dad vibes like Justin Longmuir. It's a lot. Yeah,
3: but like also, like he's not like a very outward person, so you always are trying to think what he's thinking. Yeah, and you don't really know, so you're always a little bit nervous as to what's going to come out.
0: We had him on the show for what? three or four years.
3: Absolute legend. Yeah.
0: And Blood from a Stone comes to mind. but we love him. Bless him. Yeah, he's a ripper.
3: But no, I don't think it was too bad. I think we got into halftime, and then everyone just kind of was like looking around, like, yeah, we're doing the right things. We just have to do a few, change a few things to be able to execute, and that's when everything's turned around.
0: And then a 100-point.
3: Started by Jordan Clark, a defender, and then Judd McVie also got his first goal, which was pretty sick.
0: Yeah, amazing. Miles, great. We need you to hang around because we've got some things to run past you.
3: Mm.
0: We've been keeping a close eye on your socials lately, and we've noticed a few things, and we think we can help you.
3: Feedback?
0: It's not feedback. We actually think we can help.
3: Yep. Well, I'm poor, so I need money. So.
0: Well, actually, it's funny that you say that because, that's what we've observed with you with some of the things going on your socials.
3: So we're going to try to get more ambassadorships. Is that what we're doing? We're going to try to make more money for me?
0: Spot on. Wow. All right.
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0: Styles and American Girls at 7:51. 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We're minutes away. 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
0: Cox. Fremantle Dockers, Mason Cox is here with us. Thanks for hanging around, mate.
2: No, I'm happy to be here, buddy.
0: You're good. You're just,
3: we made him eat something from our tree of goodness.
0: Enjoy your pastry.
2: Oh, it's delicious. I mean, you can't put food in front of me and not expect me to try it.
3: It's also a table full of food. There's enough food in there for like 40 people, and it's. But we're living a bougie life this week.
2: Thanks to who?
3: Lottery West.
2: There you go.
3: So you're good at this.
2: Bang, bang. Yeah, hey.
3: You're quite the influencer now, aren't you?
2: I can be. You know, I will sell my soul online.
0: No, we've noticed.

0: So let's talk about that, shall we?
1: I see this as you setting yourself up.
2: As a guy who has a foot for toe wrestling competition next to him.
0: Oh, look, mate.
2: I reckon you could sell your feet online. You'd
0: be
2: all right.
0: I can tell you. Oh, I've got to be honest with you. I was looking at my mortgage the other day. I'm not far off. I am not far off from putting my feet through a cake at this stage at somebody's request.
2: Things I didn't need in my head.
1: I think it's responsible. You're setting yourself up for a future. You can have a lovely life here if you get a few ambassadorships and a few people.
2: And a wife.
1: You know,
0: and a wife. Yes.
1: It's easier to secure a wife when you've got some security behind you when you're set up.
0: All right. So let's walk through it. So A2 Milk.
2: They're going to love this.
0: Is on the board.
2: Yep. A2 Milk's on the board.
0: So that's, I just saw in your socials, you're getting around holding, were you holding a bottle of milk?
2: Yeah, they're...
0: You just wander around casually with a bottle of milk around WA, do you?
2: Yeah, I just offer these things to different cafes if they want them.
0: Right, okay, yes.
2: You know? But I'm kind of like a lactose intolerant, so I don't drink full cream milk. So they have a lactose-free version that's come out here in WA, so I was promoting that.
1: See, I think that's a sweet idea. It's like when you've got some sort of, not a flaw, but like you've got something that's not working for you, and someone goes, I've got a solution. Let's team up.
2: Yeah.
0: So there's that one. The other one that I noticed, which hasn't happened yet, but I think would be... fantastic.
2: What's that?
0: Noticed you reached out just sort of casually talking to your social media audience. You weren't even shy about this one.
2: No, I'm... Yeah.
0: Hey, Tourism WA.
2: 100%.
0: What's up? Come and get your boy.
2: I'm shamelessly trying to get that one.
1: I think you'd be good at it. I mean, you've brought family members over. You've taken them touring.
2: I went to Exmouth. I've kind of gone down south of Margaret River quite a few times. I feel like I travel a bit for a guy who's not from here.
1: Yes.
0: Yeah.
2: I'm trying to promote the area. So, once again... WA Tourism, get on board.
1: Yeah, and we want to talk to the Americans. We want the Americans to come over, have a visit, see how glorious it is.
0: Is there anything on your wish list? Anything that...
2: on the wish list. Oh, geez, there's a long wish list.
0: Toyota's gotten a run recently.
2: Toyota's does get a run. Dave and Buster's will get a run today.
0: Dave and Buster's.
2: Oh, man, there's plenty of things. WA Tourism definitely on the top of the list. Or maybe even Australia Tourism.
0: Maybe we can make a phone call.
1: Yeah, we know people.
0: We know a few people.
1: We know people. Yeah. But we would rather that they also send us.
2: Yes, actually, we should all go a trip to America in the off season.
1: Hey.
2: Now we're talking.
0: God.
2: I've got both of your attention.
0: Yes, you do.
2: Wow.
0: So we go to America and then we go and tour America and then, you know, to be able to come back and then do it like a WA Tourism thing where we're like, America was great, but hey, have a look at our backyard.
1: Is it bad that I feel a bit scared to go to America?
2: With us?
1: Am I overthinking it? Just in general.
2: No, you're definitely overthinking it.
1: The country in general, am I overthinking it?
2: You can come hang out with my parents. My parents are lovely.
1: Yeah, okay.
2: You can
1: safe in their place.
2: Friends.
1: Safe in their bunker.
2: In the bunker. They've got a lake house. It's beautiful. They just bought it.
0: Oh, my
2: just
0: God.
2: Sold the family home, actually, like 2 weeks ago.
0: A lake house.
1: That sounds so fancy.
0: Wow.
2: Like walk down to the water type stuff. Unreal.
0: That is so cool.
2: Can't wait.
0: Can
2: to
0: you
2: back.
0: Fish on the
2: oh,
0: lake?
2: Yeah.
0: Is there fish
2: kayak,
0: in there?
2: Fish off the kayak. Yeah.
0: Oh, that's
2: thing,
0: so
2: mate.
0: Cool.
2: So good.
0: Oh, we're definitely doing this America thing.
2: Just get a sponsor on board.
0: Well, how about...
2: Virgin Australia.
0: How about HBF with 1 million members across Australia? HBF.
2: Do it. He's nailed it.
0: HBF is your health dream team. Join HBF today.
1: Yeah, it's good.
0: This weekend, V Port Adelaide away. It's going to be 11:15. Bounce down to catch it on the telly.
1: And
0: WA
1: if you
0: time.
1: Play, if you play 150 games.
2: Yeah. Also, Brennan Cox, 150 games. So it could be a double cock.
0: Sir.
1: That is what everybody wants in their life.
2: I'm just saying. BT said there's a lot of cocks out on the field last week.
0: He did say that on the call.
2: There could be a lot of cocks celebrating 150 next week, but it does happen.
0: I can't wait. All right, hang around. It's the Pete and Kimber Show. Alpha Bucks Kids, let's go.
3: It's time to win.

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2: Keep in mind, school zones are now in play, so drop your speeds down to 40Ks if you're in those areas. Meanwhile, it's still looking pretty good out on our roads this morning, just seeing a few brake lights. Blair Street at Sandage Road, South Bunbury, Ocean Drive from Scott Street to Wellington Street in Bunbury, and Robertson Drive at Picton Road, Glen Iris. 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

0: just announced that we're giving you the chance to win $1 million.
1: What? You're shocking.
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0: Guess it right.
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1: That's right.
3: Is that it?
1: Oh my God, amazing.
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15: Hi there, it's Damien Carbon. A strike at BHP's Port Hedland iron ore hub is set to go ahead tomorrow after 5 hours of last-ditch talks failed under the Fair Work Commission. Around 160 to 200 workers expected to walk off the job tomorrow arvo. National's WA leader Shane Love demanding the state government now step in to fix the problem.
16: The government, I think, needs to do more to urge there to be a more constructive discussion between the unions and the companies.
15: Unions insist it'll be a family-friendly protest outside the port. Good news from Busselton Police this morning. Missing man Rupert has been found safe and well. He had gone missing from Broadwater last night. It sparked a major search in the area. 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
18: Good morning, I'm Matthew Layton. Labor says its new Office of AI will bring some national leadership to the fast-moving technology. Assistant Technology Minister Andrew Charlton's told the ABC the office will align federal departments, states and territories under one consistent framework.
19: The PM is providing national leadership on a national issue. He is going to announce an Australian world first, that Australia will become the first country in the world to have a regulated national framework for large AI data centres.
18: A man in his 30s has died after a public shooting with homicide detectives investigating at Carlingford in Sydney's northwest. And US President Donald Trump says military strikes will keep going until he calls them off. He's told Fox News Iran must negotiate while its ships remain blocked from entering or leaving through the Strait of Hormuz.
8: We're going to hit them very hard tonight. We're going to hit them very hard tomorrow night. We're going to hit them very hard the night after. Next week, it gets really bad for them.
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18: Spain is into the World Cup final after shutting out France 2-0 in the semis. The European champions will face either England or Argentina for the trophy. Jamara Ugel-Hagen says he and Gold Coast teammate Mac